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1: And so, my dear faithful, today we celebrate a very great saint who is called Rita of Cassia. Her name was actually Margherita Lotti, and she was born in 1381. She is a saint of the late 14th century, and she will live until the year 1457, so she spans the 14th to 15th century. And she was, firstly, she was born to a family that was, as it were, of pious parents, certainly who were known to be charitable, who had helped a great deal in the work of pilgrims and those who were in need. And so there was, these parents, of course, wanted, of course, the best for their daughter, even though her daughter expressed at a very, very little young age her desire to enter the convent, to be a sister, to give her life entirely to God. And yet her parents were bitterly opposed to this. And so she was arranged to be married at the age of 12 to a nobleman named Paolo Mancini. Now there was a great rivalry between two families, of the Mancini family and also the Chibi. And so this was a great deal of consternation at this time in Italy, especially in this Renaissance time, where many pagan customs were reintroduced. And one of them, of course, were these honor killings or these feuding between families, which often be very bloody and without any real point, except for the killing and murder of so many. And so that is what St. Rita was born into, this sort of re-paganization of Italy during this time of the Renaissance, although there was still very much the practice of Christianity. And so she represents, one could say, the best of that time, and that she was of a very pious disposition. And though even though married at the age of 12 to this monster of a man, we must say, that Paolo Mancini was not a saint by any means, but that a marriage was arranged as the common practice of the time. And in spite of her repeated request to be allowed to enter a convent of religious sisters, she was obedient to her parents. And so her husband, Paolo Mancini, was known to be very rich, but very quick-tempered, an immoral man who had many enemies in the region of Cassia. And so as she was doing her best, however, to convert this poor gentleman who had become her husband, doing it with her pleas and with her prayers and with her sacrifices, with her good example, trying her best to convert this very difficult person, this very difficult man. So Rita had to endure many insults, much physical abuse, and even infidelities for many years in her married life. And according to her humility, her kindness, and her patience, Rita was able to eventually convert her husband to a better person. More specifically, in having him to renounce a family feud, the vendetta, between his family and the Chiqui family. And so he was eventually converted in his heart that he would eventually listen to his wife, to Saint Rita, and they bore two sons, Giovanni Antonio and Paolo Maria. And they were brought up in the Christian faith. And this, as this vendetta between these two families was continued. However, Paolo Mancini, eventually through the influence of Saint Rita, would later renounce it. But as often is in these histories, his life would end tragically. That is, that he would become, his allies betrayed him, and he was violently stabbed to death. That Paolo Mancini would eventually be murdered, by the member of the feuding family of the Chiqui family. And so, even though the prayers were answered with great success, that is, that he finally became a very hospitable and even congenial man, her husband. Later, of course, he would be betrayed, and then he would be stabbed to death. And so Rita would spend the next part of her life trying to convince her sons not to take vengeance for the killing of their father. And she would spend much of her life praying and pleading with them to stop this system of vendetta, which only led to more and more bloodshed, more and more ugliness, and finally just hatred, throughout, between the two families. And according to tradition, is exactly by her prayers that her two sons, right, because she wished rather that they would die in the state of grace than they should commit such terrible crimes. It was by her prayers that her sons were both taken off by the plague. They both got sick and died in the same year. And so she was answered again in her prayers, that God answered her in such a way that as she wished not that they would commit such terrible crimes, that God took them away. That they died, perhaps saving their souls, because of the sickness that was the result of St. Rita's prayers. And so we know many, many different miracles, of course, that are associated with St. Rita, but of course we know her particularly for the second half of her life, that as her husband and her two sons were now in eternity, that she was now free, and that she made a petition to enter into the Augustinian convent. And there, as she was still quite young, that she would enter into the convent and there live a very model religious life. And there she would follow the Augustinian rule, the rule of St. Augustine, and that she would be there in Cassia, and there she would live a very pious life. And there's many, many stories, of course, of the many miracles that she performed, not only, firstly, of the miracle of the roses, that there was actually two of them with roses, which was often pictured with roses, because there are two miracles that are associated with her during her life in the convent. One of them was that her superior, who was very distrustful of Rita, having, as she was, lived in the world for so many years, she was trying to test her to make sure that she truly had a religious vocation. And so she told her to go plant the rose, but to plant it upside down. That is to say, to put the stalk into the ground and then the roots in the air. And so Rita did what she was told, and that's exactly how it was planted. And that rose ended up flowering, even though it was planted wrong. And that just to show the value of that virtue of obedience. And then also there was one time that when she was sick, that she was her sister, or her religious sister, was, you know, asking if she would like anything. She said she would like a rose from the garden. And yet this was the month of January, which in Italy is a time of deep winter. And so there was obviously no chance of having any roses in the garden, but her sister went out anyway, just to see, you know, because Rita told her there would be a rose in the garden if she could bring it to her. And so just out of curiosity, she went out to the garden, and there was a rose sitting in the middle of the garden, and so she brought that to St. Rita. So that miraculous appearance of roses is often associated with, you know, St. Rita. But even when she was an infant, there was also the miracle of the swarm of bees, that when she was laying in her crib, that the bees would be, you know, how bees swarm during the springtime when they leave their hive to go to make another. And so there was a swarm of bees that actually, you know, landed on her, and the bees would go in and out of her mouth without harming her. And so her parents, instead of panicking, were actually wondered at the sight, that there was so many of these little creatures that were surrounding the tiny Rita and yet were not harming her. And so that was often taken as a sign by her parents that she would often be very industrious, and that she would be able to convince by the honey of her words, no, even the hardest of hearts, which of course would come true during her life. And then also we have many other miracles of her forehead wound, which is she was a woman of very deep prayer and of deep conviction. And of course, and she had many experiences of our Lord favored her with many graces of prayer and even of the stigmata. And one of these was the wound that was made of the crown of thorns on the forehead of our Lord. And St. Rita carried this wound, no, with her, even to the grave. In fact, even to this day, that wound is actually still fresh upon her forehead. And during the time of the process of canonization, her body was exhumed three times as it was moved from place to place. And each time it was exhumed, her body was found to be incorrupt, and that even the wound on the forehead, where one of the thorns had pierced into the forehead of our Lord, that she carried that, and that it was also still fresh, that when her body was exhumed, that they found that the blood was still flowing from this wound. And that is something we can see even to this day in Cassia. Her body is placed in a large reliquary above the altar, in this church, a fairly small church, but a church dedicated to her there in Cassia in the Augustinian convent. And there we can see that how God has rewarded her for a very difficult life that she had to carry, you know, many crosses, not only of being married to a very difficult and impossible man, but also of being involved in family feuds and vendettas in a time that was, you know, reaching back to paganism rather than practicing Christian charity. And so that she had to live through a very difficult period, and yet how great was her virtue because of that. Not only the great virtue which has smelled as a rose in a very stinking age, but also of being able to reconcile the families and also to prevent crimes and murders by her intercession, but also that great life that she gave entirely to our Lord, and the great prayers that she offers for all of Italy at that time, and then also for the salvation of so many souls, and that she will be one of the patrons of Italy because of her great power of prayer, of her great power of intercession. But also to remember that she is the patron of impossible causes. And certainly if you read of her life and the impossible man that she was married to, that she certainly has experience with that. And so that is why for those who have very difficult cases, those who are in very difficult circumstances, whether financial or otherwise, that we should want to pray to her, because she has already proven by her life the power of prayer, and certainly seeing God face to face, she is certainly more powerful in her intercession for us in our day and age. And so let us pray often, my dear faithful, to the saint of today, to Saint Rita of Cassia, and that we might imitating her virtues and her patience, but also understand with her the power of prayer, and to pray one for another for the salvation of souls. In the name of the Father, and of the Son, and of the Holy Ghost.
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3: by Henry Wadsworth Longfellow. Oh, the architects of fate, working in these walls of time, some with massive deeds and great, some with ornaments to rhyme. Nothing useless is or low, each thing in its place is best, and what seems but idle show strengthens and supports the rest. Our structure that we raise, time is with materials filled. Our todays and yesterdays are the blocks of which we build. Truly,

0: seen. In the elder days of art, builders wrought with greatest care, each minute and unseen part, for our God sees everywhere. Let us do our work as well, both the unseen and the seen, make the house where God may dwell, beautiful, entire, and clean. Else our lives are incomplete, standing in view all the time, broken stairways where the feet stumble as they seek to climb. Built ahead and strong and sure, with a firm and ample base, and ascending and secure, shall tomorrow find its place. Thus alone can we attain to those curtains where we eyes sees the world as one vast place, and what bounds the future sky.
1: In the name of the Father, and of the Son, and of the Holy Ghost. Amen. Dear Father, and dear faithful, 2 weeks ago we spoke about Francisco, who wanted to console God because God was so sad. Last week we learned about how Jacinta had a great desire to avoid souls to go to hell. And today we will mention Lucy, the third seer in Fatima. To understand the life of our three seers from within, in its most profound truth, we must look at it in the very light of God, who in His providence fixed for each of them a distinct vocation in the service of the great design of love revealed by His Most Holy Mother at Fatima. In other words, we must always go back to the apparition of June the 13th, when, just as in the Annunciation, their personal futures were prophetically revealed. And Lucy, before becoming at the appointed hour the messenger of the Immaculate Heart of Mary and her desires as regards the Church and the world, Lucy had two essential tasks to accomplish. First of all, she was to give unceasing testimony, clear and forceful testimony, concerning everything she had seen and heard, at least concerning everything she could make known at the moment. Then she had to obey the pressing request which the Blessed Virgin Mary had addressed to her the same day. I want you to learn or to read, so that I can tell you what I want. Thus she would have to read, study, and develop her mind before being able to pass on the messages from heaven to the Church. Jesus wishes to use you to make me known and loved. These were the words of Our Lady. To use you as an instrument. Going back in time a little bit, let us return to the eldest of our three seers after the great apparition of October the 13th. She reports in her memoirs, "My mother had to sell our flock. We kept only three sheep, which we took along with us when we went to the field. Whenever we stayed at home, we kept them in the pen and fed them there. My mother then sent me to school, and in my free time she wanted me to learn weaving and sewing. In this way she had me safe in the house and did not have to waste any time looking for me." But she was forming herself, because soon she will be the principal witness. After October 13th, Lucy writes, "Almost every day from then on, people went to the Cava de Aria to implore the protection of our Heavenly Mother. Everybody wanted to see the seers, to question them, and to recite the Holy Rosary with them. At times I was so tired of saying the same thing over and over, and also of praying, that I looked for any pretext for excusing myself and making my escape. But those poor people were so insistent that I had to make an effort, and indeed not a small effort, In order to satisfy them, I then repeated my usual prayer deep down in my heart. Oh my God, it is for love of you, in reparation for the sins committed against the Immaculate Heart of Mary, for the conversion of sinners, and for the Holy Father. Lucy was that instrument she had to give the testimony of what she had seen and heard. Since Jacinta bitterly regretted having spoken too much, and since Francisco, with great humility, always showed himself extremely circumspect, she had to answer. One day I asked Francisco, when you are questioned, why do you put your head down? Because I want you to answer. And Jacinta too. I did not hear anything, said Francisco. I can only say what I saw. Then, supposing I said something you did not want me to say, what will happen? As Jacinta was in the habit of putting her head down, keeping her eyes fixed in the ground and scarcely uttering a word during the interrogations, I was usually called upon to satisfy the curiosity of the pilgrims. And very often also, our three seers made themselves scarce when people approached who looked like they had to come to ask questions. Far from desiring to be seen and honored by the visitors, they fled company as much as they could. Sometimes this led to a clever ruse. You know, they wanted to do the will of God. They didn't want to be in the front page at all. In this connection, Lucy writes, it might be good to relate here an incident which shows to what extent Jacinta sought to escape from the people who came looking for her. We were on our way to Fatima one day, and approaching the main road, when we noticed a group of ladies and gentlemen get out of a car. We knew without the slightest doubt that they were looking for us. Escape was impossible, for they would see us. We continued our way, hoping to pass by without being recognized. On reaching us, the ladies asked if we knew the little shepherds to whom Our Lady had appeared. We said we did. Or do you know where they live? And we gave them precise directions and ran off to hide in the fields among the bushes. Jacinta was so delighted with the result of her little stratagem that she exclaimed, oh, we must do this always when they don't know us by sight. Another day we were sitting in the shade of two fig trees overhanging the road that runs by my cousin's house. Francisco began to play a little way off. He saw several ladies coming towards us and ran back to warn us. We promptly climbed up the fig trees. In those days, it was the fashion to wear hats with brims as wide as a sieve. And we were sure that with such headgear, those people would never catch sight of us up there. As soon as the ladies had gone by, we came down as fast as we could, took to our heels and hid in a cornfield. Who could blame our three shepherds for taking such an attitude? On the contrary, it is gratifying to see them react as regular children, with joyous simplicity and good-natured mischievousness. But on a more profound level, in this way they demonstrated true humility. They are so convinced that they have nothing to teach their visitors, who already surely know everything they could tell them. No, we can truthfully say that the apparitions did not go to their head. Far from taking advantage of their role as little seers, it cost them an effort to receive the pilgrims and answer them. I offer, O Lord, all the sacrifices I can think of, Francisco said. Sometimes, or not always, for that would be asking too much, I don't even run away from all those people just in order to make sacrifice. Jacinta said the same thing on one occasion when Lucy and Francisco were running away from these pesky strangers as fast as their legs could carry them. She said, I'm not going to hide this time. I'm going to offer this sacrifice to our Lord. But that became Lucy's vocation and Lucy's work to testify, to give testimony of what she had received. Yesterday we celebrated the Feast of the Annunciation, and we remembered the answer of Our Lady to the Archangel Gabriel when he came to visit her. And she answered, "Behold, the handmaid

0: Lord went up to the mountain, and a lot of people followed him, disciples, his apostles, but a lot of other men, 5,000 says the gospel, and even not counting the women and the children. And then our Lord says to Philip, oh, what should we give them to eat? And Philip said, oh, even with a lot of money, we will not find anything for them to eat. And the evangelist adds, our Lord knew well what he wanted to do, but he tested him. He was tempting him. Then Andrew said, oh, there is well a boy here with some breads and fishes. And the Lord said, oh, let the men sit down and distribute the bread, distribute the fishes. They could have think, oh, this is impossible, we will not be able to do this. That's not enough, obviously. No. They trusted what God asked them to do. Like Our Lady trusted what God asked her to do through the words of the Archangel Gabriel. Like Lucy trusted Our Lady when she said that Our Lord wanted to use her to make her known, but with humility. And that is the message that we need to remember today. The humility of Our Lady, the humility of the Apostles, the humility of Lucy and the seers in Fatima. Let us be willing to follow the will of God in our lives, in our state of life. Is it at work? Is it in the school, in our family? And then we will sanctify ourselves. In the name of the Father, and of the Son, and of the Holy Ghost. Amen.
1: In the name of the Father, and of the Son, and of the Holy Ghost. Amen. My dear brethren, it was Padre Pio of Pietralcina, this famous holy Capuchin, who had the stigmata of our Lord and who died in 1969, who said that it will be easier for the world to exist without the Son than without the holy sacrifice of the Mass. It was not a poetic license. It wasn't an exaggeration of a pious soul. It was a very realistic and very true truth statement. It is easier for the world to live without the sun that gives life to the plants, to the animals, that gives warmth, than without the holy sacrifice of the Mass. Why? Well, that's exactly what we are going to see during all this study of the ceremonies, of the prayers, of the significance, of the symbolism of our Holy Mass. The sacrifice of the new law, the one through which we commemorate the passion of our Lord and we share in the fruits of that passion, which is our redemption. We must see, first of all, the parts in which the Mass is divided. The division that we are going to see is not established by the Church. The Mass is just one act of worship. But we establish this division in order to understand better the Holy Mass. A division established upon historical reasons will be the one of the Mass of the catechumens and the Mass of the faithful. The Mass of the catechumens corresponds to what we can call the didactic, the doctrinal, the catechistic part of the Mass. The part in which the divine truths are taught to the faithful, by special prayers, by the reading of the Old Testament, the New Testament, by the reading of the Epistles of St. Paul, by the predication of the priest who exposes the Catholic doctrine. And then the second part, the Mass of the faithful, will correspond to the sacrificial part of the Mass, the one in which the offering

0: immolation and the consummation of the victim takes place. Now two parts, the Mass of the Catechumens is the didactic part, the Mass of the Faithful is the sacrificial part. In the Mass of the Catechumens, which goes from the very beginning of the Mass until the Creed, including it, the most important part is the Gospel. The Gospel is the culmination of this first part of the Mass that we call Mass of the Catechumens. In the Mass of the Faithful, the culminant act is the consecration. We give to the first part the name of Mass of the Catechumens because in the early church, those who were preparing themselves for baptism, the adults that were converting, were called catechumens. And they were permitted to assist only to this first part of the Mass. They said, with the rest of the people, with the priest, the acts of confession of their sins, they listened to the different readings, they sang psalms and hymns and spiritual canticles, they heard the word of God himself, the words of our Lord in the Gospel. Then the priest addressed them, or the bishop addressed them, with an explanation of the Gospel or some point of the doctrine, and then all together said the creed, the profession of faith. The faithful who had it already professed solemnly in their baptism, the catechumens, that faith in which they wanted to be baptized. And at the end of this solemn recitation of the creed, the deacons ask the catechumens to leave the church. And then the sacrificial part of the Mass started. It was because of the immense respect that was due to the mysteries of our holy religion. It was also in order to introduce little by little, without shocking too much, some of the simple catechumens, that they were permitted only to the first part. That's why the Mass was called also the sacred mystery, the initiation to the sacred mysteries was precisely the catechumenate, during which the men and women who were preparing themselves to receive baptism were little by little introduced in the mysteries of our holy faith. And only those who were baptized, that had the right to participate in these mysteries, in these divine mysteries of faith, were admitted to the offertory, to the consecration, and to communion. Now we do not have any more that historical reason, and everybody can come to Mass, except a vitandus excommunicate, and there is none anymore. So, we can also establish a division, not according to the historical explanation of the parts of the Mass, but according to the actions that take place in it. There are six essential parts. We can make many other divisions, but that's the one I think can help you a little bit more to see why the Mass is as it is. Why don't we start with the consecration, for example? Why don't we say the Gospel in the middle of the Mass? Why don't we give the blessing after the Gospel? Why do not sing the creed at the end of the Mass? Why is there that preparation, that instruction, that offertory, consecration, communion, and thanksgiving, these six parts of the Mass? Well, the first one is a preparation, and that takes place at the sacristy, when the priest puts on his vestments, and the coming from the sacristy to the altar, and in the prayers at the foot of the altar, until the first words that are said on the altar itself, which are the ones of the introit. So that part is the one of preparation. Our Lord prepared himself to his death. Our Lord prepared himself to his death frequently. And he prepared his apostles to his death during the Last Supper. And he prepared them by prayer, by silence, by recollection. So the priest and the faithful also prepare themselves for the sacrifice that is going to take place on the altar. We will see afterwards how this preparation takes place. Then, after the prayers at the foot of the altar, when the priest goes up to the altar, to the table of the altar, the moment of the instruction starts. After the confession of sins, after the absolution has taken place, the priest starts to instruct. Well, our Lord prayed, but our Lord also taught. He instructed the people that follow him. He instructed his apostles. And he did that especially during the Last Supper and at the cross. And the apostles, contemplating these actions of our Lord, especially the one of his sacrifice in the Last Supper and on the cross, they prayed and they learned from the divine lips, from the divine action of the divine victim. So the priest, as our Lord, must pray, and he must also teach. And the faithful must pray as the apostles, and as the apostles must learn. It is not the priest who learns from the people, it is not the people who teach the priest. And so this is why it is not me sitting and you teaching at me with a microphone, each one of you, saying what you think or what you feel or what is your point of view or what will be your approach to a certain circumstance, but it is me who is standing here teaching to you who are silent, sitting, and hopefully learning. This is the way the church wants it. After the instruction, which finishes the historical mass of the catechumens, the offertory. In the Last Supper, our Lord offered, and we read that in the Missal, just before the words of the consecration, he offered the bread and he offered the wine that he was going to consecrate. So also the priest, repeating almost, I will say point by point, all these events that preceded the sacrifice of our Lord, offers also for himself, for the assistance and for the whole church and the different intentions that he has in that moment, the bread and the wine that are going to be consecrated. Then, after the offertory, the consecration, with all this magnificent poem, liturgical poem, which is the canon of the Mass, that frames, that enhances the beauty of that moment of the consecration. With that solemnity, in silence, with these old words that have not been touched for centuries. Our Lord consecrated. He transformed the bread and the wine in his body and his blood. And when he finished to do that, he commanded his apostles to do the same. Exactly as he did it. Do this in commemoration of me. Each time you will do this, you will do it in my memory. Ordaining them priests, consecrating them bishops. So the priests, as our Lord, consecrate. They transform the host into the body of our Lord. The wine in the chalice into his precious blood. Then, after the rite of consecration, the rite of communion, which starts with the Our Father. It is a preparation, an immediate preparation for communion. The Our Father, the prayers that follow, the Domine Nonsum Dignus, the Agnus Dei. Our Lord gave to his disciples, his body and his blood, to eat and to drink. So the priest communicates himself, receiving in his heart the body and the blood of our Lord, and then he gives it to the faithful. And finally, after that, the thanksgiving. The post-communion, the communion, the very blessing at the end of the Mass, the Placiat Tibi, all these prayers are a thanksgiving, an action of thanksgiving. Our Lord gave continuously thanks to his eternal Father. And if you read well in the Gospels, immediately after the Last Supper, he thanked his Father. He thanked God the Father. So the priest and the faithful, after receiving communion, also thank God. And we do that with the liturgical prayers of the Mass, and afterwards in private, recollecting ourselves for a few minutes to thank God for the great gift of receiving him in Holy Communion. So there you have, just in a very general manner, the six essential parts that we can see in the Mass. The preparation, the instructive part, the instruction, the didactic part of the Mass, the offertory, and the preparation of the oblates and the incensation of the altar. Everything is the offertory, or is surrounding the moment of the offertory. Then the climax of the Mass, the consecration. Then the rite of communion, starting at the Our Father, and immediately afterwards, the thanksgiving. Preparation, instruction, offertory, consecration, communion, and thanksgiving. They even make perfect sense. And if you look at what our Lord did in the last days of his life here on earth, before his resurrection, we are almost repeating that in every Holy Mass. We are trying, in a symbolic manner, to repeat the last moments of our Lord on earth. And you see then how the Holy Mass, as we have it today, as it is presented today with this division that I am giving for your study, we accomplish the commandment of our Lord to do this in memory of him. And so it is him that comes to our mind in every single moment, in every single part of the Holy Mass. It is true that the Mass was not celebrated at the very beginning exactly as it is today. The Mass, as I told you, the very day that we started to study the ceremonies of the Mass, has been formed slowly. Not because of the work of man, not because the apostles did not want the Mass to be celebrated with pomp and solemnity, but because of the special circumstances of that time of persecution and the necessity of expressing in a clear manner the Catholic faith that appeared in the following centuries with the many heresies and mistakes. So at the beginning, the apostles celebrated the Mass with that, starting with that that agape, that banquet of fraternal charity, which was a symbolic banquet, and then proceeding to the fraction of the bread. If you read the Gospel of today, of St. Luke, if I remember well, at the very end it is said that the disciples knew our Lord in the fraction of the bread. That is to say, the sacrifice commanded by our Lord. To call it the fraction of the bread is to take the part for the whole. And this can be very understandable, because at the very beginning it was necessary to avoid the manifestation of the holy mysteries to the pagans. And so the Mass wasn't called the sacrifice of the Mass. It was just called, like in a cosmetic manner, hiding a little bit the mystery, the fraction of the bread. The faithful in the first times when persecution was not open, continued to go to the synagogue. We read that in the Acts of the Apostles. And there they prayed at different times of the day, like we do now with the Holy Office. They read the texts of the Holy Writings. They explained them to others. And it is in imitation of that that were born the prayers, the epistle, the lessons, the gospel, and the explanation that the priest makes of the gospel in the Mass or of the holy doctrine. It's what the apostles did in the very first times in the synagogue. Now, this second part of the Mass that we call the instruction has certainly its foundation historically in the synagogue. And it was in that manner that our Lord wanted to introduce in the sacrifice of the new law and the Holy Mass a little bit of the old law, in order to signify that the Old Testament was nothing but a preparation for the New Testament. Whatever we keep of the time of the synagogue, of the old rites of Moses, was a preparation to the holy sacrifice, the eternal sacrifice of the new law. The sacrifice that, as Malachi the prophet says, will never cease, will be forever. So let us start, and we will not have long time for it, just to see the very beginning. The priest in the sacristy, you do not see what happens in the sacristy, washes his hands. Before he puts on the vestments, he washes his hands. And he says a prayer. It is not only an hygienic necessity before touching the holy vessels and the altar and before giving you communion, but it is a symbolic cleaning, a cleaning of himself, a cleaning of his soul, a preparation of purity to have access to the holy mysteries. You remember when we saw the old temple of the ancient law, that there was what that was called the sea of bronze, that enormous container of water made of bronze with animals holding it, animals of bronze, of course, where the priest made their purifications before proceeding to exercise their sacred ministry in the temple. So it is exactly the same. And that rite is going to be repeated later on, as we will see. Once the priest has washed his hands, he puts the vestments. We saw that already. We saw the vestments, the way they are put, the prayers that are said, and what do they represent. Then he covers his head with the biretta, which is the sign of jurisdiction, the sign of power and authority. Note that only the clergy covers the head in the chapel, in the church, and the women, whereas men normally have their head uncovered. They do that, men and women, for respect, but the priest and the sacred ministers, they cover their heads to show that they have authority in the church. The priest takes the chalice, and accompanied by the altar boy, goes to the door of the church, and he takes holy water. This is again another sign of that purification which is required before entering in the house of God. So important is these four walls, this simple chapel, that we need to purify ourselves before we enter. It is the house of God. When you enter in a house, especially if it is a house of somebody important, you don't enter with mud in your, I hope, you don't enter with mud in your shoes, without just checking, a little bit if you are well-dressed. But it is the same. It's that instinctive respect for the house of God, the house of our Father, that demands this purification at the very door. You do it also when you enter. You take holy water. You don't need to do it when you leave. There's no reason for it, even though you do it. That's all right. But there's no necessity of doing that. I don't do it. No priest does it, I hope. Now, it is to enter in the house of God that you take the holy water, to purify yourselves. And in fact, in the High Mass, as we did today, the priest is going to proceed to that ceremony of the aspersion of the holy water to clean you, to purify yourselves, and to cast away the influence of the devil. There is no asperges at the end of the Mass, but at the beginning of the Mass. And the very words that are being said in the asperges indicate that. Cleanse me of sin with hyssop, O Lord, that I may be purified. Wash me, and I shall be more white than snow. Have mercy on me, O God, in your goodness. Glory be to the Father, and to the Son, and to the Holy Ghost, as it was in the beginning, is now, and ever shall be, world without end. Amen. Cleanse me of my sin again. Cleanse me of my sin with hyssop, O Lord, that I may be purified. Wash me, and I shall be more white than snow. And in this time of Easter, from Easter to Pentecost, the Vidi Aquam, indicating the same symbolism of purification, I saw water flowing from the temple on the right side, alleluia. And all those to whom this water came were saved. And they shall say, alleluia, alleluia. Give thanks to the Lord, for he is good, for his mercy endures forever. Glory be to the Father, and to the Son, and to the Holy Ghost, as it was in the beginning, is now, and ever shall be, world without end. Amen. I saw water flowing from the temple on the right side, alleluia. And all those to whom this water came were saved. And they shall say, alleluia, alleluia. It is a more elaborated and solemn manner than just to taking holy water by yourselves at the door of the church. But that's what it is meant. In the solemn or in the simple manner, by this rite, the purification which is required to enter worthily in the house of our Father God. And then the prayer that the priest says in that solemn aspersion with the holy water indicates again the same. Let us pray. Graciously hear us, O Lord, Father Almighty, Eternal God. Be pleased to send down from heaven your holy angel, that he may watch over, foster, safeguard, abide with and defend all who dwell in this house, through Christ our Lord. Amen. What a beautiful manner of indicating just this very first disposition of purity of intention, of purity of heart, of decent attire, which are required to enter in the house of God. So as I said, that the Mass is a repetition of the life and the actions of our Lord. But we can see a similitude just in that moment from the door of the church to the altar. Our Lord, before his passion and after the Last Supper, went with his apostles, accompanied by the apostles, by these first priests and bishops, to the Garden of Olives, in order to prepare himself to celebrate the great sacrifice of Calvary. What were the thoughts that our Lord had when he was going to the torrent of Cedron? He certainly saw in spirit the immense multitude of souls that were going to profit from his sacrifice. That because of him, because of his passion, because of his death, will enter in heaven to be part of his court. He certainly saw that his sacrifice was going to pay off the offense that was committed in paradise by our first parents. He saw also the multitude of ingrate souls that will continue in sin, that will not take any notice of his passion, that will make useless for themselves his sacrifice. He saw already before it happened the treason of Judas, who just for a few coins committed the most heinous crime that we can conceive. And he saw already, looking at the future, those who will receive him in mortal sin, those who will dare to go to the holy table being unworthily prepared, becoming other Judases. But he certainly thought especially in his loving ones, in his elected ones, in the souls that, because of his passion and through his passion, he was going to save. Now, when the priest goes to the altar, that's what he must be thinking about. When he goes from the sacristy to the altar, the priest must think of the souls that must be saved. How, by celebrating the Holy Mass, by being the minister of our Lord, renewing the sacrifice of Calvary in the altar, he is going also to be the instrument of salvation of many souls. And that's the greatest consolation of the priestly life, to go to the altar and to think how many souls are going to be saved because of this. How many souls would not receive innumerable graces if I were not going to celebrate this Mass? These thoughts must be also the ones of the faithful. You come to the Mass in order to share the fruits of the passion of our Lord. You come to the Mass to save your souls. Why are you here, if not locked in this place that starts to be hot, by the way, listening to someone and watching some ceremonies during 1 hour or more? Why do you do that? You do it because you want to save your soul, and you recognize in the Holy Mass the best and most efficacious means to save your soul. And you come to the Mass and you assist to it with the same feelings of devotion, of contrition, of fervor that the Blessed Virgin Mary had at the foot of the cross, that St. Mary Magdalene, that sinner, that terrible sinner that converted to the love of our Lord, had in the moment of the crucifixion. The same feelings and sentiments that St. John had at the feet of the cross. He was not there bored and yawning. He was not there looking at his little agenda to know what to do the day after. He was not thinking of what he was going to prepare for lunch or for dinner. He was thinking only in one thing, the sacrifice of our Lord. Now the Mass is the same. You are really at the foot of the cross. You are really in Mount Calvary. And so these feelings must be the ones of the priest and the ones of the faithful. You see how important it is then to make ours every symbolic action in the Holy Mass. During 30 minutes, we have spoken just of what happens from the door to the altar, and we are still there. And we're going to still be talking. I will not, because it's time to go. But try to penetrate yourselves with all these magnificent symbols that are included in the Holy Mass. This is for your attention. We do not close the doors for you not to see, or not turn off the lights. We will not ask you to sit with your back turned to the altar. No, everything is open in order that you can see each one, every single ceremony. Why? Not for your artistic delectation, not for your personal delight, not for your curiosity, but to learn of the things of the soul, to learn of the mysteries of God. So assist to this Mass, at least, with these dispositions, that our Lord, that the priest, that the holy souls at the feet of the cross teach to each one of you. And ask especially the Blessed Virgin Mary, who was standing sorrowful, but standing at the feet of the cross, to give you the grace that in every single Mass that you assist, you will have somehow a reflection of these feelings that she had at the feet of the cross of our Lord in Mount Calvary 2,000 years ago. In the name of the Father, and of the Son, and of the Holy Ghost. Amen.
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1: So the epistle for the 20th Sunday after Pentecost is taken from Ephesians chapter 5. Brethren, see how you walk circumspectly, not as unwise, but as wise, redeeming the time, because the days are evil. Wherefore become not unwise, but understanding what is the will of God. And be not drunk with wine wherein is luxury, but be ye filled with the Holy Ghost, speaking to yourselves in psalms and hymns and spiritual canticles, singing and making melody in your hearts to the Lord, giving thanks always for all things in the name of our Lord Jesus Christ, to God and the Father, being subject one to another in the fear of Christ. Please stand for the Holy Gospel. The Gospel is taken from John chapter 4. At that time there was a certain ruler whose son was sick at Capernaum. He, having heard that Jesus was come from Judea into Galilee, went to him and prayed him to come down and heal his son, for he was at the point of death. Jesus therefore said to him, "Unless you see signs and wonders, you believe not." The ruler said to him, "Lord, come down before my son die." Jesus said to him, "Go thy way, thy son liveth." The man believed the word which Jesus said to him and went his way. And as he was going down, his servants met him, and they brought word, saying that his son lived. He asked therefore of them the hour wherein he grew better. And they said to him, "Yesterday at the seventh hour the fever left him." The father therefore knew that it was at the same hour that Jesus said to him, "Thy son liveth," and himself believed in his whole house. Please be seated. For thy days are evil. In the Father, and of the Son, and of the Holy Ghost, amen. St. Paul tells us in the epistle today to redeem the time, for the days are evil. We can ask the question, why? Why at this time period that St. Paul says that? One, it was because of a lack of faith, the unfaithfulness of man to Almighty God. All we have to do is look around us, the world around us, and see this lack of faith. And we can see the immorality, we can see how the world is going away from Almighty God. And so, very fittingly, these words of St. Paul can be applied to our modern time. That the days are evil. But for us, we also see that there is an answer to that. Yes, if mankind came back with a strong faith in God, the days wouldn't be so evil. If there wasn't this lack of faith. But that is something that also we can at least do our part in, by showing that trust and that belief in Almighty God. Trusting in Him, even though, yes, this time period around us, the days are evil. But it still requires from us to trust in God. Because one, we see the illustration in the gospel account. We have this ruler approaching our Lord. He had heard about that our Lord was to come. And so he goes and he approaches our Lord and says that his son is sick. And he asks our Lord to come to cure him. But yet we see immediately the response of our Lord. "Unless you see signs and wonders, you believe not." It is almost a rebuke to this man, this ruler. Because evidently then this ruler did not have a strong faith or strong trust, or at least it was lukewarm. There was a coldness that was there. And so our Lord rebukes him for that. At times our Lord has said that to the Jews when they ask for a miracle or a sign. Our Lord would tell them, "You know, you wicked generation." And therefore he would not perform a miracle for them because they wouldn't believe anyway. And so for them it was truly a lack of faith. But for this ruler, there was a lukewarmness or a coldness in his faith, a lack of trust. And so that is why that our Lord rebukes him immediately and tells him, your son is healed. To show to him that our Lord didn't have to go down and to perform this miracle in front of him in order for him to believe. I mean, all we have to do is think back a few Sundays ago. And our Lord asked the question, what is easier for me, to forgive sins or to tell the man to take up his bed and walk? So constantly we see how our Lord proves his divinity by the miracles he performs. But he's also requiring from the people a faith, a great faith. I mentioned at times that our Lord, for the benefit of sometimes people, that he would perform a miracle to strengthen them in their faith, to help them. But we also see at other times that our Lord will not. As I say, when he had retorted to the Jews, you wicked generation, it is almost that they tempted him to try to perform something, do something. And our Lord purposely, when he would perform a miracle, it was to strengthen those people there, to help them, to give them a stronger faith. And so in the gospel account, we see this, that this ruler, he wants our Lord to come to heal his son, to see it, in order for him to believe. And it reminds us of Doubting Thomas, St. Thomas, that even though the apostles had told him that they had seen our Lord, he had to touch the wounds of our Lord in order to believe. Otherwise, he wasn't going to believe it. And so our Lord came for him to help him. He was an apostle. He was meant to go out to teach to other people the word of God. And so therefore, he needed a strong faith to do so. And so our Lord came back to him, and he told him, well, fine, Thomas, then go. Touch my wounds, put your hand in my side, so that you can believe. But then our Lord says, blessed are they who believe yet have not seen. And that, I would say, is the crux of the problem in today's world. The lack of belief. Faith is the belief in things unseen. It requires from us a trust in Almighty God. And for St. Paul to say that the days are evil because there was a lack of faith. For us to look at our modern world and to say that today's world is evil is because there is a lack of faith, a lack of trust in God. And even in some ways, they don't even know belief in God at all. They mock God. And so no wonder that our days are evil. I mean, this weakness of the condition of the ruler's son, it can remind us of the world itself. Yes, he had a physical sickness that he wanted cured. But then going back to two Sundays ago, our Lord cured firstly this man's spiritual sickness. And then, yes, to prove to the people, to show to them, then he cured, then we can say his physical illness. But there is definitely a spiritual problem with the world today. And that needs to be cured. And so that is why then when we look at this ruler's son, yes, he can signify the world. The sickness that it has. But it also shows that he was reliant upon Almighty God to cure him. He needed our Lord to cure him. And so it's the same way with the world today. It cannot help itself. It is reliant upon Almighty God. And so that is where then we need a strong faith, in a sense, to be cured. A strong faith to help us in Almighty God. And that is why we can say that God will definitely hear us, hear our prayers, our petitions, when we do come with a strong faith, when we have the purity of intention. God will hear us with that. And so that is the thing that we must try to see. I mean, our Lord is trying to help this ruler to raise his mind above just the transitory things of this world. He is trying to bring him above that. And so that is why then he tells him, he said, well, basically, I don't have to go. He's healed. Go your way. And so at that point, the ruler has two options. He can maybe either keep petitioning and begging our Lord to come and to cure his son, or he can just believe him. And so he leaves believing. But it's interesting to see how in the gospel account it also shows that when they came up and told him that his son was healed now, he asked, well, what hour was that? When that happened? It is almost like then he needed that verification that it was at the exact same time that our Lord told him, go. So you can still see that there was a hesitation in his belief, that he had to find out, well, when exactly was that? Again, it is almost as we ask for signs, ask for things in order for us to believe. But in this case, we see with him, it was a verification of his belief. And I think that is something that also we have to draw from that and to understand. We have to be confident in our prayers, or otherwise, why would God listen to us? Otherwise, we have the weakness and a lack of belief and a lack of trust. Whether it's a lack of trust that God can do anything, a lack of trust whether God is going to do anything. But all the more so should we show that trust and that belief in God. The whole idea of the faith moving mountains. St. Gregory the Wonder Worker. That we have to show that strong faith, that strong belief. And so then you see with the ruler, yes, very clearly then, especially after he finds out exactly that at this time, his son was cured, then you see what the gospel account says, that he believed and then his whole family did, his whole household. All of them then believed in Almighty God. And so yes, there was that verification for him. There was that strengthening for him. And so his whole household believed. And so as I say, the son, the weakness that he had, the sickness that he had signifies the world to us. This weakness that it has, it is a spiritual weakness, not necessarily a physical weakness. But it shows to us that it is reliant upon Almighty God in God's grace for us. That in order for the world to get better, a faith in God must return. And that's why I say that's where we can do our part at least. By the example that we set, by the belief of Almighty God, by living a truly Catholic life. And that's why I say also with the different organizations the church gives to us, that is the grace that God will give to us to help us to live a good life. When the church places these organizations to help souls. And so that is why we must rely upon Almighty God, not ourselves. We must trust in God, and that is the faith that we have. And that is the crux of the problem of today, the lack of faith. And that is why the world is so evil. That is why these days are, yes, so evil for us. But the more souls that we have that are trying to live a Catholic life and trying to be pleasing to God, the more of a difference we can make. So pray for this strength. Pray for our own soul that it does have this strengthening of our faith. Because our faith has to be able to move mountains. Our faith has to be so strong to be able to exist in this modern world. And so truly let us pray to have this strengthening, just as the ruler and his son gained, spiritual and physical, that we too need that because the days are evil around us. In the Father, and of the Son, and the
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3: 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We're happy to welcome back Father Dominique Bormeau, the pastor of St. Vincent's in Kansas City, and the author of 100 Years of Modernism, to discuss the new theology that gripped the church in the mid-1900s. We'll look at this theology's champion, Henri de Lubac, and the outsized influence he played in moving the hierarchy to accept radical new teachings on the eve of the Second Vatican Council. 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And if you'd like to learn more about this series we're doing on the crisis in the church, or go back and revisit our previous 15 episodes, or if you want to support this project, please visit sspxpodcast.com/crisis. Now, we'll turn to our conversation with Father Bormeau. Father, welcome back to the Crisis in the Church series, and it is a pleasure to have you again. Last time we were speaking about existentialism, we gave the background, the information about this existentialist philosophy, and today we're going to take it from learning about the philosophy of it to into a theological aspect and learning about the new theology that took root in the Catholic Church based on this existentialism. Is that correct?
4: That's correct, exactly, yes. So those two segments here of the Crisis series are really touching on neo-modernism, which spans from maybe the end of the First World War to Vatican II, I would say. So it's a very broad spectrum right now as far as time goes, but there is a certain unity about these people. Existentialism, so I put up, if you want, along also with the personality of Blondel, and he came at the time of the modernism condemned by Pius X. And I want to look at the person of Henri de Lubac in French, Henri de Lubac. I would say that, Andrew. Can you tell me the English version?
3: I think you said it just fine, Father. Henri de Lubac. You tell me. It's a French name.
4: So anyways, this typical leader, really, of what has been called la nouvelle théologie, the new theology of Henri de Lubac and his big circle, is going to be our key here today for explaining the theology of neo-modernism.
3: Okay.
4: So this connection with Blondel. With Blondel, they were close friends, and they really had some ideas about the truth, particularly. Blondel defined truth as the correspondence of the intellect, of the mind, with life. Not so much with the real thing out there, but with life. So truth varies, okay, evolves with life. They want also to reconcile their strange philosophy with faith, of course, but also there's a certain inferiority complex, I'd say, between of the man of the cloth, you know, priest or whatever, with the modern skeptical and subjectivist man of the 20th century, especially between the war, with you know, the sense of absurd and chaos and whatnot. So the purpose here is really to understand the concepts of neo-modernism. So we'll be looking at the position of Lubac and his group, especially. And the means for that is really the person himself and his writing. He's been a very extensive writer, and I think he was the main architect, I would say, of the new theology. And quite an important one, because along with Rahner and Congar, I think Dulybeck was one of the leading theologians of the Council of Vatican II, and seen as one of the greatest theologians of the 20th century, he was made a cardinal by his protege, Wojtyla, John Paul II.
5: Okay.
4: So we can go, first of all, if you want, with the question of the friends or the school of Dulybeck. So it's called the Fourvière School. Fourvière is just a little suburb of Lyons, southern France. And Dulybeck, therefore, was a man who was very much interested in sacred scripture. So he taught scripture particularly, as well as the history of religions. So he was into quite a few things, really. And his big word was ressourcement, resourcing, going back to the sources, returning to the sources. And his team of the Fourvière School included the future cardinals, Danielou, Von Balthasar also was going to be cardinal when he died, I think, who translated Dulybeck into German. Other people like theologians, Fessard and Bouillard, they would be later implicated in the Roman condemnations because of their connection with Hegel or whatever, the modern philosophies. But this school of Fourvière, Dulybeck, if you want, created a vast network of self-taught modernist thinkers who are pretty much the same content of anything Thomistic, very clearly organized scholasticism. It was too cold, too intellectualist, too rationalist. We must live the faith. So there's something essentialist about it, as you can see.
5: Right.
4: Essentialist approach there. Some problem or some, the school, I'm looking at the school here, the bigger picture, if you want, of the network of this school of the Dulybeck. The French Dominican provinces were in big trouble at that time. Pius XII was about to throw them outside of the planet Earth and disperse, I guess, all these Dominican French troublemaker rebels into the Portuguese province and the Spanish province, which are very conservative. And so Pius XII was about to close the Dominican provinces. Likewise, the Jesuits were not in very good standing with Rome. There were certainly some signs of modernism. And so these Jesuits, who were the superiors of Dulybeck, he's a Jesuit himself, I forgot to say that, in fact, preserved him, protected him, even if he was under the close eyes of Rome and quite de facto condemned by Rome. Then in 46, he's with his book Supernatural, which was not very good. So he was a prolific writer, tackled all the problems of modern time, communism, Nazism, atheism, and was always trying to win over the heretic, the atheist, to the Catholic camp. And the problem with him was that he didn't have much of a philosophy of a strong philosophical background. So that's the man we're looking at right now and his group.
5: So when he was doing these writings and when he was, in his prime, was he specifically condemned by Pope Pius XII along with some of the other French Dominicans and some of the Jesuits, or was he seen as an okay guy?
4: Well, he was seen as an okay guy until Surnaturel came up. Really, that's why just after the war, he became very prominent, and obviously he had a network of lots of friends at that time, as you can see. And the Jesuits had protected him quite a bit, but it's really in 46 onwards that things got very, very nasty.
5: I see.
4: So he was not really, Congar was exiled to the Middle East. Not so with Dulybeck. So he had to go to Paris, I think, for a little while, but went back, in fact, came back to Lyon, Fourvière, very quickly. So he was not he didn't have it too bad, as far as that goes. And the condemnation came really in 1950, only 4 years later, with Humani Generis. We're going to see that, you see. So he was protected by his friends, might say. So his friends are he influenced Branner, the personalist Mounier, we might have spoken of him last time about existentialism. Teilhard de Chardin was a very key person, of course, among the Jesuits. And de Ribeck wrote a couple of books, I think, on him, or certainly defended him with his pen. And then the Dominicans, Chenu and Congar, who were, as I said, ringleaders at Vatican II, leading Congar. So he had high-ranking protectors also with the French cardinals in Lyon, Lyons, and the future popes, Wojtyla and Montini. So he had good friends around. He had friends, made friends among the Protestants. We've heard of Karl Barth, the Thesis movement, rather Roger Schulz and Marie Max Thurian. These are people who were actually friendly with de Ribeck or vice versa. So he shared, I would say, the modernist and liberal ideas along with those movers and shakers of Vatican II that would appear later on. So their ideas of returning to the sources, ressourcement, was really a rallying cry for the zeitgeist, the spirit of the world, the aggiornamento. That would be the leitmotiv of Vatican II. So if de Ribeck therefore set up his Fourier school, his circle, and was becoming very, very known and very prominent in these

0: Sounds
1: Okay.
0: familiar to you.
1: Yeah, that, I mean, it sounds fine. Let's go for it.
0: Well, I knew you were deep down a real modernist, I think. So Blondel also rejected the supernatural. We speak of that when we speak of the new theology there. And rejected the supernatural and rejected also a realistic approach to apologetics. We cannot defend with rational arguments the existence of God, the faith, what is the credibility. So again, a brilliant mind, but turned upside down because it doesn't have a philosophy, realist philosophy background.
1: And he was reading all these books and doing all this studying and thinking when he was very young. So his mind was very much bathed in these incorrect ideas. Blondel, I can't say that name. But yes, he's in these ideas, in these books, and this is going to form everything that he does from here on out.
0: Yes. And keep in mind, he's protected and he's helped and he has many friends who have got the same ideas, the same purpose in mind, who want to save the world despite themselves. Runner would be the same thing with his anonymous Christian. Teilhard de Chardin says the world is heading towards the omega point and the whole world is moving, is in progress towards perfection. I don't know, the cosmic Christ nonsense. So those ideas are there. Dulybach picks up the ball and runs with it.
1: Right. So he was protected, but at the time there were people who were cardinals, priests, other theologians who were probably calling him out on this, right?
0: Exactly. Yes, I mentioned here. So Galileo Lagrange, we're going to speak of him in 1946. So at the moment of supernatural, when it comes out, this book there that will be very critical and criticized strongly. Galileo Lagrange objects to that. Father Boyer, who was himself the rector of the Gregorian or Jesuit University in Rome, also. They accused him very clearly of falsifying the notion of truth. Now, you can play with certain ideas and certain things, but when you change the definition of truth, now we got a big problem in our hands, okay?
1: Right.
0: Cardinal Siris speaks of his extensive work also and calls them evasive, because again, they don't have any principle to back it up, sound principle of philosophy. And then Pius XII calls upon the Cardinals of Lyons and says, I don't trust this guy. You know, he speaks of the duplicity of Dulybach. Quote, an interesting quote here. The problem with him, Dulybach, is that you never know if what he says or writes corresponds to what he thinks.
1: Wow.
0: So that's the typical modernist for you, who is not only a heretic, but also is doubled up with a traitor and just covers up his tracks.
1: Wow.
0: Theodore de Chardin, at least, was clear. You knew the guy was completely off the planet. I don't know which planet he lived in. And had no qualms about saying what he was saying very openly. It's a bit different.
1: Right, right. You almost have more respect for someone for just being honest, even if they're way off the rails and wrong. At least you can have some respect for them being honest and telling you what they think and what they believe. And you know it's true. But with someone like this, who Pius XII even says, you don't even know what he thinks is what he believes, you can't trust anything.
0: Yeah, you cannot trust much of anything. You have to read between the lines what he's saying. And so when we get into this this new theology, the Nouvelle Théologie, which is really neo-modernism, you see that the undermining principles are a little off here. So Nouvelle Théologie, again, Dulybach is essentially, I would say, an exegete. He's trying to study the scriptures and wrote extensively on the matter. So with that ressourcement, that return to the sources, what he's doing there is really to rediscover the mystical or the allegorical sense of the scriptures. Okay? So get away from the literal sense and try to understand what's behind it, or the layers that you can superimpose to it. But this Christian sources, so he's the principal or the leader of this series, this long series of books on the patristic fathers, on the Christian sources, but he wrote really especially on Origen. There's 37 books on Origen, so he's the golden child of Christian sources. St. Jerome, who is really the father of exegesis, has only four books.

0: all in all, we see the trend here. And Origen, keep in mind, had very strange ideas, like the salvation of all men and all the demons at the end of the world, which is a little odd to me.
1: Right. So when you're saying, Father, that he's returning to the sources to try and study it, when you first started saying that, I was thinking, well, that sounds good. I mean, you go back to the original source and you read it and you study it. But what they're doing is they're pulling information out or coming up with information or conclusions that really aren't there in the first place.
0: Well, we're talking about the fathers of the church, and some of them are Catholic and saints, some of them are not. Origen is not a saint because he said many errors. We're just simply describing and commenting on the scripture. And that was at the beginning of theology. So the definitions of the magisterium were not there yet. So basically what he's doing is a reduction to something very plain, simple. We want to go back to the gospel, which means forget about, you know, the philosophy, forget about the theology, forget about what the church teaches and defines here, the condemnation of heresies. No, we're just going to the fathers of the church. That's pretty nice and sweet, isn't it?
1: Okay.
0: You see what that is getting at here?
1: Yes. Yeah.
0: So, for instance, you know, the distinctions, Thomistic distinction about substance and accidents, we're going to be speaking about transubstantiation down the road, okay, with the Council of Trent against the Protestants. Well, Lullivac says, well, with his Ressources of Law, he's saying, no, we don't want to have anything to do with that. That's just rationalist. That's just too much, you know, brain stuff, which has nothing to do with really going back to the gospel. So we are throwing away the baby along with the bathwater here.
1: Mm-hmm.
0: That's what he's doing with this Ressources of Law thing. He says, for instance, really back here, it's a very serious deformation to seek to impose philosophical thesis, Thomistic thesis, of course, by authority as a sort of a new credo. So away with philosophical arguments, philosophical distinction, philosophical principles, which are simply realistic principles, and let's be free in the gospel story. And the apologetics, therefore, follows suit here. There's a real scorn of the classical apologetics because the apologetics scientifically defines or establishes the fact of revelation. We should be able to say, yes, God has spoken at this particular moment, at this particular time, to human life. The traditional apologetics also proves rationally God's existence, the martyrs of credibility. Lullivac says, no, we don't want to have anything to do with that. He's against the faith also, and the classical apologetics. He conceives dogma as a revealed block without relation to man, as an object really regulated by an arbitrary divine decree. So the apologet, I guess, or the Catholic Christian is mocking him, all right? Conceives dogma as something which is set up there and which is coming from God. Mm-hmm. It is. That's the way it is. No, he doesn't accept that. You see, we want to make it up to God. We're going to speak.
1: Okay.
0: Revelation is Christ alive for him. It's a bit different.
1: Right.
0: And so that scorn of extrinsicism, any superior authority which tells me what I have to do, what I have to accept, what I have to believe, I don't want anything of that, says to be back. The church must not be shut away into a juridical and official straitjacket. So another quote, interesting from Lullivac here, nothing is less in conformity with the truth than the extrinsicist, the outside doctrines, which only maintain in the church a unity of constraint, only through visible transmission and visible authority. So we don't want to accept something which is imposed on us. Quote, they transform the obedience of the faith into a faith of pure obedience. A beautiful statement, and Lullivac can write. They transform obedience of the faith into a faith of pure obedience. But you see, the poison here is that we are rejecting a teaching authority, the church, basically. I don't know, I just see a problem there.
1: Nice. Right. So his big concern here, to take his side, so to speak, for a minute, is that people are just blindly following these arbitrary rules of the church that the church has put forth. I guess he's sort of seeing the church the way that you and I would see someone who's a Jansenist, you know, being overly scrupulous, overly careful. And he sees the entire Catholic Church is that way, and he says, we need to get back to the very beginning. Let's go back, let's reread Scripture, get some better understanding out of it, because the church has just become too authoritarian.
0: Too authoritarian, maybe too much, you know, the Talmud or the letter and not the spirit. I'm sure you've seen that vision of things, you know, that get away from this Pharisaical straitjacket and be a little more free and just think your faith, but along with Christ alive. So there's an aspect here of relativism, which comes along in the next point here. I want to talk about revelation, the revelation with Christ. So the revelation with, when we speak particularly of tradition, of the Lübeck, which is a key thing for him too. So what's revelation? For the Lübeck, revelation is not so much a message, which we need to pass on as is, to somebody else. No, it's but the living Christ, the mystery of Christ. The revelation is the living Christ himself rather than his message. So this explains why the deposit of the faith is never complete. Christ is God, is infinite, and therefore the revelation is never going to be finished. So yesterday, he says here, another interesting quote of Lübeck on the revelation of Christ here, on the mystery of Christ. Yesterday, we were not at a pre-theological stage, neither will we tomorrow possess a complete theology of the church, just to be repeated indefinitely. So the church moves, the faith, the revelation goes on and on, requires no more, new statement, new things. There's not such thing as a tradition, which is not going to be a living tradition. And that's another of these aspects here. The tradition for him is not part of the revelation. He's against the idea of the two sources of revelation, which is really a traditional position, tradition and the scripture, the oral and the written revelation from God. He doesn't accept that as is. And that's crept into the decree of Vatican II, a little bit too. But for him, tradition is a living message, and we're getting into historicism. History or tradition has to adapt to the era, to the moment. There's an existentialist aspect of things here, as you can see.
1: And we can see this connection, I'm sorry, Father, we can see this connection already starting to form here when we were learning about existentialism last week. There's never anything static. There's always something that's changing. The truth is never truth. It is always, will be truth, if I'm remembering kind of what you were saying properly.
0: Yeah, exactly that. Exactly the idea of moving along and never really being exactly the same, and contradiction won't be too much of a problem for the modernist. And then they say that Lübeck also has touches that very strange line very quickly. Tradition for him is not either conservation, not passing on unchangeable truths. Tradition is reference, creativity. It's, quote from him again, a concrete and living entity which updates itself according to the needs of each age. Okay. I need to be in union with our Lord. I'm not. Now, I need the Sacred Heart. Now, I need the Holy Eucharist. Okay, great, wonderful. But and it varies for him. And just, we just lose one and we get something else.
1: Very interesting.
0: Progress, change, according to the needs. The human, individual aspect is important here for him. Scripture, which is another part of the revelation, of course. So he is behind the movement of spiritual exegesis, the return to the sources, but also the return to the allegorical and scriptural and spiritual or mystical sense. But the spiritual exegesis for him is really an offspring of subjectivism or existentialism. It's superimposed to the literal sense. So, the Sacred Scripture says one thing, okay, that means this, but I'm going to read it now and reread it and have other people read it and adopt their own ideas on the text, which is really growing and running by itself on its own legs now. And in his mind, the sign of truth is when there is plenitude, totality, and when you can fill in more people, more senses into some text. That's the sign that it is a true text, that is, you have the truth. Truth resides in the greater potential for inclusion. I don't know what that means, but it's a little strange.
1: Truth.
0: The more potential you have for including different senses, different meanings, the more it is, it has the sign, if you want, the seal of truth to it.
1: Right. Well, that makes all the sense in the world, right?
0: I guess it does, doesn't it? I want to speak about the church and salvation because Dulibach also has very strong ideas on the meditation on the church and whatnot, and has put in his impact and his seal also very much into the text of Vatican II. For him, the church is mystery, and the church is the sacrament of Jesus Christ. And that will reappear in the Decree of Vatican II, Lumen Gentium, on the Church. So the Church is firstly mystery, and only secondarily an organization, an institution, a society. But it is mystery. Okay, now we're lost. We don't know where we're going so far, but that's okay.
1: Right.
0: And then the Church is sacrament, that is sign and cause of the unity of men. And as sign, the church is not so much the kingdom of God on earth as rather, it's not an ark or a ship where you can go into, it's rather a lighthouse. This lighthouse points to the direction where you want to go. It's a signpost. It's a pointing the way to heaven. It's not God's kingdom on earth. It's not a place where you are, or you're saved or whatever. It's a signpost. It's a point, it's a finger, I guess, directed to where you're supposed, where heaven is, I guess. Here is a beautiful but rather vague statement which was picked up by Pope Paul VI. And again, he can write, you know, he's a beautiful writer. The church makes the Eucharist, and the Eucharist makes the church. The church makes the Eucharist makes the church. The church is the source, I guess, of the sacrament. The sacrament is the source of the church. Is it part of what he says? You know, the church is sacrament of Christ? I don't know. Anyway, it's just interesting personality, I must say, despite his very relativist and existentialist approach.
1: So this is his idea of what the church looks like. What is he saying then about salvation? I guess that's the next place to go.
0: Correct, yes. Because the church is, for us, the ark of salvation, the ship we have to board in order to get to heaven. For him, it's just, you know, it's just a lighthouse. You don't dwell in a lighthouse. It's not a place where you stay. It's a place which shows you the way to. So, salvation. Dulibach has really real problem with the question of the supernatural, okay? His book, which appeared in 1946, Surnaturel, what was the source of his condemnation and you know, raised a few eyebrows in Rome there. But he says, like Blondel, really, following Blondel there, the supernatural is absolutely impossible and absolutely necessary for men. Okay, I know it sounds complicated, but basically he's saying the supernatural is, we need the supernatural, otherwise we can't live, basically. And for Dulibach, God could not have created Adam and Eve without sanctifying grace, without elevating grace. Men, as men, has a strict right to beatific vision, to the beatific vision. That has to be grace, for the beatific vision has to be included in men. COC, as we say in Spanish, has to have it. So for him, anthropology means theology, or develops into theology. And Dulibach is the author of that very strange statement to Vatican II in Gaudium et Spes, which has been commented so many times because it's so crazy, it's so strange. Quote, by revealing the Father, Christ completes the revelation of man to himself. Through Christ, the person of man is an adult. Man emerges definitively from the universe. Okay? Christ reveals man to himself. Yes, a bit strange statement here, but basically our Lord Jesus Christ has to become incarnate, I don't know the way I understand it. And through the incarnation, we know ourselves, and we become Christ-like, or we become God-like, or we are saved through the salvation of Christ, or through the incarnation of Christ. And Christ reveals me to myself.
1: Interesting. Very interesting.
0: So salvation for the way back basically is something which, to me, it sounds like origin again, the apocatastic, universal salvation for everybody. The grace of Christ, he says here, acts outside the visible church. Fair enough, you know, these people would be saved and some, The famous axiom, outside the church, no salvation, for the church fathers was directed at those who fomented schism, rebellion, and betrayal. So yes, maybe Hitler, maybe Luther, the bad guys, probably not today, but these were, there'd be no salvation for these people. Everybody else, come on.
1: So he's saying that the doctrine of no salvation outside the church was used as, this was something that the early church fathers came up with, and they were using it as a tool to try to, get some control over the bad guys who are causing problems within the church. It's not really a doctrine for everyone.
0: Basically, it's very limited to very few people. Yes, very appointed individual, rather than the nasty people. Yes, exactly.
1: Okay.
0: Which is not a Catholic position, by the way.
1: right. Just to be clear.
0: See, the salvation of man also as a universal thing. It's the salvation of humanity as a collective whole here. It's a bit strange. Another interesting quote here. There must be a place where humanity, generation after generation, is gathered. It requires an eternal being, God, who totalizes it. So that's this optimistic view, if you want, that all men are going to be saved somehow or other by this, an extension of the communion of the saints, by being integral part of humanity, that God, Christ, has to save us because he became a man himself. I mean, you see the position of Rainer with the, anonymous Christian, even if you are atheist and you deny God, you're going to be saved because you have accepted Christ in your by being a man.
1: Mm-hmm. Right. Just by that one act, you're saved.
0: Yes. Now, I've convinced you now. You are a modernist.
1: I think I have some more work to do, Father.
0: So obviously, you can imagine these statements here were pretty shocking in the 40s and the 50s.
1: Yeah.
0: And for instance, that's the fact of submitting to an authority transformed the obedience of the faith into a faith of pure obedience. This seems very modernist, really. Already, the supernatural, absolutely impossible and absolutely necessary for man. Revelation is the living Christ himself rather than a message of Christ. The church is mystery and sacrament of Jesus Christ rather than the kingdom of God on earth. The universal salvation for new man. All this sounds a bit strange and not going to be accepted very well by the Roman authority. So Guy Lagrange came up with a very strong article, which was a bombshell, really, in the theological world at the time. And the title is "The New Theology: Where Is It Taking Us?" Here's an interesting quote here from the conclusion of Gregory Lagrange, who was a Roman Dominican, very strong and had the support of the Pope.
1: Right.
0: Well, these writers, so we're talking about the New Theology, the Circle of Fourier, and the New Theology. These writers have not abandoned the doctrine of St. Thomas. They have never really understood it. How could such a manner of teaching form anything but skeptics? Where is the new theology taking us? Where but down the path of skepticism, fantasy, and heresy? Hence, the condemnation a few years later, 1950, so 4 years later, Pius XII came up with an encyclical Humani Generis, so the general of the human race. And he felt himself it was urgently needed, really, to come up with it. If timely action had not been taken, stone would not have been left upon stone. I hear around me reformers who want to dismantle the Holy Sanctuary, destroy the universal flame of the church, discard all the adornments of the church, and smite her with remorse for the past. So by the 12th, in his condemnation, in his statement here, he's simply stressing that, okay, there is a supreme authority in the church, teaching church, Ecclesia Docens, sole guardian of the deposit of the faith, and she has the right to impose statements and formulae, even if people don't accept it. The dogma doesn't have to adapt to the modern text. The dogma is perennial. So he's obviously targeting here the new theology, and all these, I think, correspond also to Dönnybach here. Some. He doesn't mention them. I think it's a mistake on the part of the Pope here to not have mentioned, you know, the anathema sit Baius, anathema sit Luther, anathema sit Calvin.
1: Right.
0: It's part of the flaws, I think, of Humani Generis there. Canilo Bea was its confessor, asked him, can you tone it down, please, or whatever. So some, he says, some destroy the gratuity of the supernatural order, since God, they say, cannot create intellectual beings, men, or angels, without ordering and calling them to the beatific vision. So supernatural is something natural to us, that has to be given us. Some even say that the doctrine of transubstantiation, based on an antiquated philosophical notion of substance, should be so modified that the real presence of Christ in the Holy Eucharist be reduced to a kind of symbolism. Is Christ really present there? I don't know. Okay. Some say, getting back to the question of the mystical body, that they are not bound by the doctrines which teaches that the mystical body of Christ and the Roman Church are one and the same thing. Some reduce to a meaningless formula the necessity of belonging to the true church in order to gain eternal salvation. Okay? I don't have to belong to the Catholic Church to be saved, basically. You know, be a good Buddhist, be a good Muslim, be a good Jewish person, and you'll be fine, you'll be saved. Others belittle the reasonable character of the credibility of Christian faith. The basic message, of course, of Humani Generis is simple. The magisterium is the guardian of, interpreter of divine revelation, of the faith and of dogma. You cannot reduce Christianity to a personal human changing experience.
1: So Humani Generis was entirely a repudiation. It was entirely a condemnation of all of these new ideas. And it was Lubach who was basically the ringleader, or was he just the more accomplished writer out of this group?
0: I do think he was one of the ringleaders because of Humani Generis attacks Teilhard de Chardin, attacks these philosophies, especially Blondel, existentialism and whatnot, and attacks the holders of these positions. Dönnybach here is really foremost in my book here.
1: Right. And we may be getting into this in another episode later, but what was the reaction of the new theologians, you know, Lubach, et cetera, when Humani Generis came out?
0: Yeah, he himself realized that, okay, lightning has struck Fourbière, that's what he said. And Théo de Chardin said, what was very nasty, actually, when he heard about Humani Generis, for an encyclical which calls itself, you know, to be so Catholic, so open to the whole world, it looks pretty narrow-minded to me. There's a certain masochism of the church today, and it just mocks it totally. That's very funny the way he comes out with it, actually.
1: Wow. So they don't take it to heart at all. They're just going, oh well, this is just the Pope. He's attacking us. Poor us. We are. Come on.
0: Exactly. Wow. Yes. I mean, they know they have been targeted. They have known they are attacked. So Dönnybach is just, you know, cooling off a little bit. His superiors are going to protect him no matter what. And Théo de Chardin is gone by that time, yeah. Mm-hmm. And keep in mind that in 1958, Dönnybach and his friends were still held in dishonor when Pacelli died in 58. In 1962, or even maybe 61, Archbishop Lefebvre was talking to Cardinal Ottavieri, a good friend of his. And he asked, you know, why are these men suspect of modernism allowed at the council as the perity of the Pope, Congar and Lubeck especially? And Ottavieri told him, the boss wants it. The boss wants it.
1: Wow.
0: So Humani Generis appears in 1950, Vatican II Council ends in 1965, 15 years later. The new theology, solemnly censured, condemned by Pius XII, had become the official church theology. never before the Catholic Church history had seen a dogmatic and encyclical so quickly denied, disavowed, and completely disavowed by the very men which it had condemned. That's interesting.
1: That's amazing. Yeah. So this Humanae Generis is out in 1950. And even faster than that, I mean, 1962, between 1962 and 1958, these men are still in dishonor. Pius XII dies. 1962, you have the beginnings, you know, the preparatory period of the council, which we'll look at here in the next episode. And this is already back in the church.
0: Right. The zeitgeist was there. The poison was everywhere, and was and the Pope, the good Pope John 23rd. Was accepting those people in, wanted them in.
1: Yeah.
0: So he was ready for the novelty, the aggiornamento. Yes.
1: Yeah. Wow, that is amazing. Not in a good way. I'm not a modernist, I promise you, Father. No matter how many times you say it, I'm not a modernist.
0: Well, thank you, Andrew.
1: Wow. Well, that was fascinating. Thank you very much, Father. I appreciate it, and I look forward to talking with you again here in another episode soon.
0: Thank you. God bless.
1: All right. Very good. Thank you.
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3: Quote from St. Maximilian Kolbe. In an earthly family, the father works and toils for the daily bread and the support of the family. But who prepares the daily bread for the children, if not the mother? She distributes the food so that each child receives what best corresponds to his needs. What kind of child would ever say that it didn't like its mother? It is the same way in the supernatural family. Mary distributes all graces, gives this one to this child, that one to another, in such a way that they correspond precisely to the need of each. Someone who was unwilling to accept these graces would be a very ungrateful child.
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Next, our mischief. The Village Blacksmith by Henry Wadsworth Longfellow. Under a spreading chestnut tree, the village smithy stands. The smith, a mighty man is he, with large and sinewy hands, and the muscles of his brawny arms are strong as iron bands. His hair is crisp and black and long, his face is like a tan, his brow is wet with honest sweat, he earns whatever he can, and looks the whole world in the face, for he owes not any man. Week in, week out, from morn till night, you can hear his bellows blow, you can hear him swing his heavy sledge with measure beaten slow, like a sexton ringing the village bell when the evening sun is low.

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1: Sister Lucy said the following: "The Most Holy Virgin in these last times in which we live has given a new efficacy to the recitation of the rosary to such an extent that there is no problem, no matter how difficult it is, whether temporal or above all spiritual, in the personal life of each one of us, of our families, of the families of the world, or of religious communities, or even of the lives of peoples and nations, that cannot be solved by the rosary. There is no problem, I tell you, no matter how difficult it is, that we cannot resolve by the prayer of the Holy Rosary."
2: In the name of the Father, and of the Son, and of the Holy Spirit, amen. I believe in God, the Father Almighty, creator of heaven and earth, and in Jesus Christ, his only Son, our Lord, who was conceived by the Holy Spirit, born of the Virgin Mary, suffered under Pontius Pilate, was crucified, died, and was buried. He descended into hell. The third day he arose again from the dead. He ascended into heaven and sitteth at the right hand of God, the Father Almighty. From thence he shall come to judge the living and the dead. I believe in the Holy Spirit, the Holy Catholic Church, the communion of saints, the forgiveness of sins, the resurrection of the body, and life everlasting. Amen. Our Father, who art in heaven, hallowed be thy name. Thy kingdom come, thy will be done on earth as it is in heaven.
3: Give us this day our daily bread, and forgive us our trespasses, as we forgive those who trespass against us. And lead us not into temptation, but deliver us from evil. Amen.
2: Hail Mary, full of grace, the Lord is with thee. Blessed art thou among women, and blessed is the fruit of thy womb, Jesus.
3: Holy Mary, Mother of God, pray for us sinners now and
2: at the hour of our death. Amen. Hail Mary, full of grace, the Lord is with thee. Blessed art thou among women, and blessed is the fruit of thy womb, Jesus.
3: Holy Mary, Mother of God, pray for us sinners now and at the hour of our death. Amen.
2: Hail Mary, full of grace, the Lord is with thee. Blessed art thou among women, and blessed is the fruit of thy womb, Jesus.
3: Holy Mary, Mother of God, pray for us sinners now and at the hour of our death. Amen.
2: Glory be to the Father, and to the Son, and to the Holy Spirit.
3: As it was in the beginning, is now, and shall be, world without end. Amen.
4: The Joyful Mysteries.
2: The Joyful Story. Through Gabriel, God told Mary that she was to be the mother of the Messiah. She was willing, and the Word was made flesh. Then the gracious Mary went to her sister Elizabeth, her aged kinswoman, who was also awaiting the birth of a son, John the Baptist. Months later in Bethlehem for the census, Mary brought forth her son, Jesus. 40 days after his birth, at his presentation in the temple, Jesus was taken into the arms of the saintly Simeon. At the age of 12, he was again brought to the temple and became separated from his parents for 3 days while about my Father's business. The first joyful mystery, the Annunciation. Our Father, who art in heaven, hallowed be thy name, thy kingdom come. Thy will be done on earth as it is in heaven.
3: Give us this day our daily bread, and forgive us our trespasses, as we forgive those who trespass against us. And lead us not into temptation, but deliver us from evil. Amen.
2: Hail Mary, full of grace, the Lord is with thee. Blessed art thou among women, and blessed is the fruit of thy womb, Jesus.
3: Holy Mary, Mother of God, pray for us sinners now and at the hour of our death. Amen.
2: Hail Mary, full of grace, the Lord is with thee. Blessed art thou among women, and blessed is the fruit of thy womb, Jesus.
3: Holy Mary, Mother of God, pray for us sinners now and at the hour of our death. Amen.
2: Hail Mary, full of grace, the Lord is with thee. Blessed art thou among women, and blessed is the fruit of thy womb, Jesus.
3: Holy Mary, Mother of God, pray for us sinners now and at the hour of our death. Amen.
2: Hail Mary, full of grace, the Lord is with thee. Blessed art thou among women, and blessed is the fruit of thy womb, Jesus.
3: Holy Mary, Mother of God, pray for us sinners now and at the hour of our death. Amen.
2: Hail Hail Mary, full of grace, the Lord is with thee. Blessed art thou among women, and blessed is the fruit of thy womb, Jesus.
3: Holy Mary, Mother of God, pray for us sinners now and at the hour of our death. Amen.
2: Hail Mary, full of grace, the Lord is with thee. Blessed art thou among women, and blessed is the fruit of thy womb, Jesus.
3: Holy Mary, Mother of God, pray for us sinners now and at the hour of our death. Amen.
2: Hail Mary, full of grace, the Lord is with thee. Blessed art thou among women, and blessed is the fruit of thy womb, Jesus.
3: Holy Mary, Mother of God, pray for us sinners now and at the hour of our death. Amen.
2: Hail Mary, full of grace, the Lord is with thee. Blessed art thou among women, and blessed is the fruit of thy womb, Jesus.
3: Holy Mary, Mother of God, pray for us sinners now and at the hour of our death. Amen.
2: Hail Mary, full of grace, the Lord is with thee. Blessed art thou among women, and blessed is the fruit of thy womb, Jesus.
3: Holy Mary, Mother of God, pray for us sinners now and at the hour of our death. Amen.
2: Hail Mary, full of grace, the Lord is with thee. Blessed art thou among women, and blessed is the fruit of thy womb, Jesus.
3: Holy Mary, Mother of God, pray for us sinners now and at the hour of our death. Amen.
2: Glory be to the Father, and to the Son, and to the Holy Spirit.
3: As it was in the beginning, is now, and shall be,
4: O my Jesus, forgive us our sins, save us from the fires of hell, and lead all souls to heaven, but especially those most in need of your mercy.
2: The second joyful mystery, the Visitation. Our Father, who art in heaven, hallowed be thy name. Thy kingdom come, thy will be done on earth as it is in heaven.
3: Give us this day our daily bread, and forgive us our trespasses, as we forgive those who trespass against us. And lead us not into temptation, but deliver us from evil.
2: Amen. Hail Mary, full of grace, the Lord is with thee. Blessed art thou among women, and blessed is the fruit of thy womb, Jesus.
3: Holy Mary, Mother of God, pray for us sinners now and at the hour of our death. Amen.
2: Hail Mary, full of grace, the Lord is with thee. Blessed art thou among women, and blessed is the fruit of thy womb, Jesus.
3: Holy Mary, Mother of God, pray for us sinners now and at the hour of our death. Amen.
2: Hail Mary, full of grace, the Lord is with thee. Blessed art thou among women, and blessed is the fruit of thy womb, Jesus.
3: Holy Mary, Mother of God, pray for us sinners now and at the hour of our death. Amen.
2: Hail Mary, full of grace, the Lord is with thee. Blessed art thou among women, and blessed is the fruit of thy womb, Jesus.
3: Holy Mary, Mother of God, pray for us sinners now and at the hour of our death. Amen.
2: Hail Mary, full of grace, the Lord is with thee. Blessed art thou among women, and blessed is the fruit of thy womb, Jesus.
3: Holy Mary, Mother of God, pray for us sinners now and at the hour of our death. Amen.
2: Hail Mary, full of grace, the Lord is with thee. Blessed art thou among women, and blessed is the fruit of thy womb, Jesus.
3: Holy Mary, Mother of God, pray for us sinners now and at the hour of our death.
2: Hail Mary, full of grace, the Lord is with thee. Blessed art thou among women, and blessed is the fruit of thy womb, Jesus.
3: Holy Mary, Mother of God, pray for us sinners now and at the hour of our death. Amen.
2: Hail Mary, full of grace, the Lord is with thee. Blessed art thou among women, and blessed is the fruit of thy womb, Jesus.
3: Holy Mary, Mother of God, pray for us sinners now and at the hour of our death. Amen.
2: Hail Mary, full of grace, the Lord is with thee. Blessed art thou among women, and blessed is the fruit of thy womb, Jesus.
3: Holy Mary, Mother of God, pray for us sinners now and at the hour of our death. Amen.
2: Hail Mary, full of grace, the Lord is with thee. Blessed art thou among women, and blessed is the fruit of thy womb, Jesus.
3: Holy Mary, Mother of God, pray for us sinners now and at the hour of our death. Amen.
2: Glory be to the Father, and to the Son, and to the Holy Spirit.
3: As it was in the beginning, is now, and shall be.
4: O my Jesus, forgive us our sins, save us from the fires of hell, and lead all souls to heaven, but especially those most in need of your mercy.
2: The third joyful mystery, the Nativity. Our Father, who art in heaven, hallowed be thy name. Thy kingdom come, thy will be done on earth as it is in heaven.
3: Give us this day our daily bread, and forgive us our trespasses, as we forgive those who trespass against us. And lead us not into temptation, but deliver us from evil. Amen.
2: Hail Mary, full of grace, the Lord is with thee. Blessed art thou among women, and blessed is the fruit of thy womb, Jesus.
3: Holy Mary, Mother of God, pray for us sinners now and at the hour of our death. Amen.
2: Hail Mary, full of grace, the Lord is with thee. Blessed art thou among women, and blessed is the fruit of thy womb, Jesus.
3: Holy Mary, Mother of God, pray for us sinners now and at the hour of our death. Amen.
2: Hail Mary, full of grace, the Lord is with thee. Blessed art thou among women, and blessed is the fruit of thy womb, Jesus.
3: Holy Mary, Mother of God, pray
5: sinners now and at the hour of our death. Amen.
2: Hail Mary, full of grace, the Lord is with thee. Blessed art thou among women, and blessed is the fruit of thy womb, Jesus.
5: Holy Mary, Mother of God, pray for us sinners now and at the hour of our death. Amen.
2: Hail Mary, full of grace, the Lord is with thee. Blessed art thou among women, and blessed is the fruit of thy womb, Jesus.
5: Holy Mary, Mother of God, pray for us sinners now and at the hour of our death. Amen.
2: Hail Mary, full of grace, the Lord is with thee. Blessed art thou among women, and blessed is the fruit of thy womb, Jesus.
5: Holy Mary, Mother of God, pray for us sinners now and at the hour of our death. Amen.
2: Hail Mary, full of grace, the Lord is with thee. Blessed art thou among women, and blessed is the fruit of thy womb, Jesus.
5: Holy Mary, Mother of God, pray for us sinners now and at the hour of our death. Amen.
2: Hail Mary, full of grace, the Lord is with thee. Blessed art thou among women, and blessed is the fruit of thy womb, Jesus.
5: Holy Mary, Mother of God, pray for us sinners now and at the hour of our death. Amen.
2: Hail Mary, full of grace, the Lord is with thee. Blessed art thou among women, and blessed is the fruit of thy womb, Jesus.
5: Holy Mary, Mother of God, pray for us sinners now and at the hour of our death.
2: Hail Mary, full of grace, the Lord is with thee. Blessed art thou among women, and blessed is the fruit of thy womb, Jesus.
5: Holy Mary, Mother of God, pray for us sinners now and at the hour of our death. Amen.
2: Glory be to the Father, and to the Son, and to the Holy Spirit.
4: O my Jesus, forgive us our sins, save us from the fires of hell, and lead all souls to heaven, but especially those most in need of your mercy.
6: The fourth joyful mystery, the presentation in the temple. Our Father who art in heaven, hallowed be thy name. Thy kingdom come, thy will be done on earth as it is in heaven.
5: Give us this day our daily bread, and forgive us our trespasses, as we forgive those who trespass against us. And lead us not into temptation, but deliver us from evil. Amen.
2: Hail Mary, full of grace, the Lord is with thee. Blessed art thou among women, and blessed is the fruit of thy womb, Jesus. Hail Mary, full of grace, the Lord is with thee. Blessed art thou among women, and blessed is the fruit of thy womb, Jesus. Hail Mary, full of grace, the Lord is with thee. Blessed art thou among women, and blessed is the fruit of thy womb, Jesus. Hail Mary, full of grace, the Lord is with thee. Blessed art thou among women, and blessed is the fruit of thy womb, Jesus. Hail Mary, full of grace, the Lord is with thee. Blessed art thou among women, and blessed is the fruit of thy womb, Jesus. Hail Mary, full of grace, the Lord is with thee. Blessed art thou among women, and blessed is the fruit of thy womb, Jesus. Hail Mary, full of grace, the Lord is with thee. Blessed art thou among women, and blessed is the fruit of thy womb, Jesus. Hail Mary, full of grace, the Lord is with thee. Blessed art thou among women, and blessed is the fruit of thy womb, Jesus. Hail Mary, full of grace, the Lord is with thee. Blessed art thou among women, and blessed is the fruit of thy womb, Jesus. Hail Mary, full of grace, the Lord is with thee. Blessed art thou among women, and blessed is the fruit of thy womb, Jesus. Glory be to the Father, and to the Son, and to the Holy Spirit.
4: O my Jesus, forgive us our sins, save us from the fires of hell, and lead all souls to heaven, but especially those most in need of your mercy.
6: Fifth joyful mystery, finding of Jesus in the temple. Our Father who art in heaven, hallowed be thy name. Thy kingdom come, thy will be done on earth as it is in heaven.
5: Give us this day our daily bread, and forgive us our trespasses, as we forgive those who trespass against us. And lead us not into temptation, but deliver us from evil. Amen.
2: Hail Mary, full of grace, the Lord is with thee. Blessed art thou among women, and blessed is the fruit of thy womb, Jesus. Hail Mary, full of grace, the Lord is with thee. Blessed art thou among women, and blessed is the fruit of thy womb, Jesus.
5: Holy Mary, Mother of God, pray
7: Christ, in the time of the hour of our death. Amen.
2: Hail Mary, full of grace, the Lord is with thee. Blessed art thou among women, and blessed is the fruit of thy womb, Jesus.
7: Holy Mary, Mother of God, pray for us sinners now and at the hour of our death. Amen.
2: Hail Mary, full of grace, the Lord is with thee. Blessed art thou among women, and blessed is the fruit of thy womb, Jesus.
7: Holy Mary, Mother of God, pray for us sinners now and at the hour of our death. Amen.
2: Hail Mary, full of grace, the Lord is with thee. Blessed art thou among women, and blessed is the fruit of thy womb, Jesus. Hail Mary, full of grace, the Lord is with thee. Blessed art thou among women, and blessed is the fruit of thy womb, Jesus.
7: Holy Mary, Mother of God, pray for us sinners now at the hour of our death. Amen.
2: Hail Mary, full of grace, the Lord is with thee. Blessed art thou among women, and blessed is the fruit of thy womb, Jesus.
7: Holy Mary, Mother of God, pray for us sinners now at the hour of our death. Amen.
2: Hail Mary, full of grace, the Lord is with thee. Blessed art thou among women, and blessed is the fruit of thy womb, Jesus. Hail Mary, full of grace, the Lord is with thee. Blessed art thou among women, and blessed is the fruit of thy womb, Jesus. Hail Mary, full of grace, the Lord is with thee. Blessed art thou among women, and blessed is the fruit of thy womb, Jesus.
7: Holy Mary, Mother of God, pray for us sinners now and at the hour of our death. Amen.
2: Glory be to the Father, and to the Son, and to the Holy Spirit.
8: As it was in the beginning, is now, and ever shall be, world without end.
4: O my Jesus, forgive us our sins, save us from the fires of hell, and lead all souls to heaven, but especially those most in need of your mercy. Hail, Holy Queen, Mother of mercy, our life, our sweetness, and our hope. To thee do we cry, O banished children of Eve. To thee do we send up our sighs, mourning and weeping in this valley of tears. Turn, then, most gracious Advocate, thine eyes of mercy toward us, and after this our exile, show unto us the blessed fruit of thy womb, Jesus. O Clement, O loving, O sweet Virgin Mary, pray for us, O Holy Mother of God,
9: that we may be worthy of the promises of Christ.
4: We fly to thy patronage, O Holy Mother of God. Despise not our petitions and our necessities, but deliver us from all dangers, O ever glorious and blessed Virgin Mary.
2: In the name of the Father, and of the Son, and of the Holy
10: Spirit. Son, our Lord, who was conceived by the Holy Ghost, born of the Virgin Mary, suffered under Pontius Pilate, was crucified, died, and was buried. He descended into hell, and on the third day he rose again from the dead. He ascended into heaven and sits at the right hand of God, the Father Almighty, and from thence he shall come to judge the living and the dead.
11: Amen. The Holy Ghost, the Holy Catholic Church, the communion of saints, the forgiveness of sins, the resurrection of the body, and life and blood. Amen.
10: Our Father who art in heaven, hallowed be thy name. Thy kingdom come, thy will be done on earth as it is in heaven.
11: Give us this day our daily bread, and forgive us our trespasses, as we forgive those who trespass against us. And lead us not into temptation, but deliver us from evil. Amen.
10: Hail Mary, full of grace, the Lord is with thee. Blessed art thou amongst women, and blessed is the fruit of thy womb, Jesus.
11: Holy Mary, Mother of God, pray for us sinners, now and at the hour of our death. Amen.
10: Hail Mary, full of grace, the Lord is with thee. Blessed art thou amongst women, and blessed is the fruit of thy womb, Jesus.
11: Holy Mary, Mother of God, pray for us sinners, now and at the hour of our death. Amen.
10: Hail Mary, full of grace, the Lord is with thee. Blessed art thou amongst women, and blessed is the fruit of thy womb, Jesus.
11: Holy Mary, Mother of God, pray for us sinners now and at the hour of our death. Amen.

0: The five sorrowful mysteries. The first is the agony in the garden. Our Father who art in heaven, hallowed be thy name. Thy kingdom come, thy will be done on earth as it is in heaven.
1: Give us this day our daily bread, and forgive us our trespasses, as we forgive those who trespass against us. And lead us not into temptation, but deliver us from evil. Amen.
0: Hail Mary, full of grace, the Lord is with thee. Blessed art thou amongst women, and blessed is the fruit of thy womb, Jesus.
1: Holy Mary, Mother of God, pray for us sinners, now and at the hour of our death. Amen.
0: Hail Mary, full of grace, the Lord is with thee. Blessed art thou amongst women, and blessed is the fruit of thy womb, Jesus.
1: Holy Mary, Mother of God, pray for us sinners, now and at the hour of our death. Amen.
0: Hail Mary, full of grace, the Lord is with thee. Blessed art thou amongst women, and blessed is the fruit of thy womb, Jesus.
1: Holy Mary, Mother of God, pray for us sinners, now and at the hour of our death. Amen.
0: Hail Mary, full of grace, the Lord is with thee. Blessed art thou amongst women, and blessed is the fruit of thy womb, Jesus.
1: Holy Mary, Mother of God, pray for us sinners, now and at the hour of our death. Amen.
0: Hail Mary, full of grace, the Lord is with thee. Blessed art thou amongst women, and blessed is the fruit of thy womb, Jesus.
1: Holy Mary, Mother of God, pray for us sinners, now and at the hour of our death. Amen.
0: Hail Mary, full of grace, the Lord is with thee. Blessed art thou amongst women, and blessed is the fruit of thy womb, Jesus.
1: Holy Mary, Mother of God, pray for us sinners, now and at the hour of our death. Amen.
0: Hail Mary, full of grace, the Lord is with thee. Blessed art thou amongst women, and blessed is the fruit of thy womb, Jesus.
1: Holy Mary, Mother of God, pray for us sinners, now and at the hour of our death. Amen.
0: Hail Mary, full of grace, the Lord is with thee. Blessed art thou amongst women, and blessed is the fruit of thy womb, Jesus.
1: Holy Mary, Mother of God, pray for us sinners, now and at the hour of our death. Amen.
0: Hail Mary, full of grace, the Lord is with thee. Blessed art thou amongst women, and blessed is the fruit of thy womb, Jesus.
1: Holy Mary, Mother of God, pray for us sinners, now and at the hour of our death. Amen.
0: Hail Mary, full of grace, the Lord is with thee. Blessed art thou amongst women, and blessed is the fruit of thy womb, Jesus.
1: Holy Mary, Mother of God,

0: Jesus,
1: forgive us our sins, save us from the fires of hell, and give all souls to heaven, especially those who most need thy mercy.
0: Second sorrowful mystery, the scourging at the pillar. Our Father, who art in heaven, hallowed be thy name. Thy kingdom come, thy will be done on earth as it is in heaven.
1: Give us this day our daily bread, and forgive us our trespasses, as we forgive those who trespass against us. And lead us not into temptation, but deliver us from evil. Amen.
0: Hail Mary, full of grace, the Lord is with thee. Blessed art thou, and blessed is the fruit of thy womb, Jesus.
1: Holy Mary, Mother of God, pray for us sinners, now and at the hour of our death. Amen.
0: Hail Mary, full of grace, the Lord is with thee. Blessed art thou, and blessed is the fruit of thy womb, Jesus.
1: Holy Mary, Mother of God, pray for us sinners, now and at the hour of our death. Amen.
0: Hail Mary, full of grace, the Lord is with thee. Blessed art thou, and blessed is the fruit of thy womb, Jesus.
1: Holy Mary, Mother of God, pray for us sinners, now and at the hour of our death. Amen.
0: Grace, the Lord is with thee. Blessed art thou, woman, and blessed is the fruit of thy womb, Jesus.
1: Holy Mary, Mother of God, pray for us sinners, now and at the hour of our death. Amen.
0: Hail Mary, full of grace, the Lord is with thee. Blessed art thou, woman, and blessed is the fruit of thy womb, Jesus.
1: Holy Mary, Mother of God, pray for us sinners, now and at the hour of our death. Amen.
0: Hail Mary, full of grace, the Lord is with thee. Blessed art thou, woman, and blessed is the fruit of thy womb, Jesus.
1: Holy Mary, Mother of God, pray for us sinners, now and at the hour of our death. Amen.
0: Hail Mary, full of grace, the Lord is with thee. Blessed art thou, woman, and blessed is the fruit of thy womb, Jesus.
1: Holy Mary, Mother of God, pray for us sinners, now and at the hour of our death. Amen.
0: Hail Mary, full of grace, the Lord is with thee. Blessed art thou, woman, and blessed is the fruit of thy womb, Jesus.
1: Holy Mary, Mother of God, pray for us sinners, now and at the hour of our death. Amen.
0: Hail Mary, full of grace, the Lord is with thee. Blessed art thou, woman, and blessed is the fruit of thy womb, Jesus.
1: Holy Mary, Mother of God, pray for us sinners, now and at the hour of our death. Amen.
0: Hail Mary, full of grace, the Lord is with thee. Blessed art thou, woman, and blessed is the fruit of thy womb, Jesus.

0: mercy, thy mercy.
1: The third sorrowful mystery is the crown of thorns. Our Father, who art in heaven, hallowed be thy name. Thy kingdom come, thy will be done on earth as it is in heaven.
0: Give us this day our daily bread, and forgive us our trespasses, as we forgive those who trespass against us. And lead us not into temptation, but deliver us from evil. Amen.
1: Hail Mary, full of grace, the Lord is with thee. Blessed art thou amongst women, and blessed is the fruit of thy womb, Jesus.
0: Holy Mary, Mother of God, pray for us sinners, now and at the hour of our death. Amen.
1: Hail Mary, full of grace, the Lord is with thee. Blessed art thou amongst women, and blessed is the fruit of thy womb, Jesus.
0: Holy Mary, Mother of God, pray for us sinners, now and at the hour of our death. Amen.
1: Hail Mary, full of grace, the Lord is with thee. Blessed art thou amongst women, and blessed is the fruit of thy womb, Jesus.
0: Holy Mary, Mother of God, pray for us sinners, now and at the hour of our death. Amen.
1: Hail Mary, full of grace, the Lord is with thee. Blessed art thou amongst women, and blessed is the fruit of thy womb, Jesus.
0: Holy Mary, Mother of God, pray for us sinners, now and at the hour of our death. Amen.
1: Hail Mary, full of grace, the Lord is with thee. Blessed art thou amongst women, and blessed is the fruit of thy womb, Jesus.
0: Holy Mary, Mother of God, pray for us sinners, now and at the hour of our death. Amen.
1: Hail Mary, full of grace, the Lord is with thee. Blessed art thou amongst women, and blessed is the fruit of thy womb, Jesus.
0: Holy Mary, Mother of God, pray for us sinners, now and at the hour of our death. Amen.
1: Hail Mary, full of grace, the Lord is with thee. Blessed art thou amongst women, and blessed is the fruit of thy womb, Jesus.
0: Holy Mary, Mother of God, pray for us sinners, now and at the hour of our death. Amen.
1: Hail Mary, full of grace, the Lord is with thee. Blessed art thou amongst women, and blessed is the fruit of thy womb, Jesus.
0: Holy Mary, Mother of God, pray for us sinners, now and at the hour of our death. Amen.
1: Hail Mary, full of grace, the Lord is with thee. Blessed art thou amongst women, and blessed is the fruit of thy womb, Jesus.
0: Holy Mary, Mother of God, pray for us sinners, now and at the hour of our death. Amen.
1: Hail Mary, full of grace, the Lord is with thee. Blessed art thou amongst women, and blessed is the fruit of thy womb, Jesus.
0: Holy Mary.

0: Amém.
1: The fourth sorrowful mystery is the carrying of the cross. Our Father, who art in heaven, hallowed be thy name. Thy kingdom come, thy will be done on earth as it is in heaven.
2: Give us this day our daily bread, and forgive us our trespasses, as we forgive those who trespass against us. And lead us not into temptation, but deliver us from evil. Amen.
1: Hail Mary, full of grace, the Lord is with thee. Blessed art thou amongst women, and blessed is the fruit of thy womb, Jesus.
2: Holy Mary, Mother of God, pray for us sinners, now and at the hour of our death. Amen.
1: Hail Mary, full of grace, the Lord is with thee. Blessed art thou amongst women, and blessed is the fruit of thy womb, Jesus.
2: Holy Mary, Mother of God, pray for us sinners, now and at the hour of our death. Amen.
1: Full of grace, the Lord is with thee. Blessed art thou amongst women, and blessed is the fruit of thy womb, Jesus.
2: Holy Mary, Mother of God, pray for us sinners, now and at the hour of our death. Amen.
1: Hail Mary, full of grace, the Lord is with thee. Blessed art thou amongst women, and blessed is the fruit of thy womb, Jesus.
2: Holy

0: Hail Mary, full of grace, the Lord is with thee. Blessed art thou amongst women, and blessed is the fruit of thy womb, Jesus.
1: Holy Mary, Mother of God, pray for us sinners, now and at the hour of our death. Amen.
0: Hail Mary, full of grace, the Lord is with thee. Blessed art thou amongst women, and blessed is the fruit of thy womb, Jesus.
1: Holy Mary, Mother of God, pray for us sinners, now and at the hour of our death. Amen.
0: Full of grace, the Lord is with thee. Blessed art thou amongst women, and blessed is the fruit of thy womb, Jesus.
1: Holy Mary, Mother of God, pray for us sinners.

0: Amor Jesus,
1: forgive us our sins, save us from fire and hell, and lead all souls to heaven, especially those most in need of thy mercy.
2: The fifth soul of the mystery is the crucifixion and death of our Lord. Our Father, who art in heaven, hallowed be thy name. Thy kingdom come, thy will be done on earth as it is in heaven.
3: Give us this day our daily bread, and forgive us our trespasses, as we forgive those who trespass against us. And lead us not into temptation, but deliver us from evil. Amen.
2: Hail Mary, full of grace, the Lord is with thee. Blessed art thou amongst women, and blessed is the fruit of thy womb, Jesus.
3: Holy Mary, Mother of God, pray for us sinners, now at the hour of our death. Amen.
2: Hail Mary, full of grace, the Lord is with thee. Blessed art thou amongst women, and blessed is the fruit of thy womb, Jesus.
3: Holy Mary, Mother of God, pray for us sinners, now at the hour of our death. Amen.
2: Hail Mary, full of grace, the Lord is with thee. Blessed art thou amongst women, and blessed is the fruit of thy womb, Jesus.
3: Holy Mary, Mother of God, pray for us sinners, now at the hour of our death. Amen.
2: Hail Mary, full of grace, the Lord is with thee. Blessed art thou amongst women, and blessed is the fruit of thy womb, Jesus.
3: Holy Mary, Mother of God, pray for us sinners, now at the hour of our death. Amen.
2: Hail Mary, full of grace, the Lord is with thee. Blessed art thou amongst women, and blessed is the fruit of thy womb, Jesus.
3: Holy Mary, Mother of God, pray for us sinners, now at the hour of our death. Amen.
2: Hail Mary, full of grace, the Lord is with thee. Blessed art thou amongst women, and blessed is the fruit of thy womb, Jesus.
3: Holy Mary, Mother of God, pray for us sinners, now at the hour of our death. Amen.
2: Hail Mary, full of grace, the Lord is with thee. Blessed art thou amongst women, and blessed is the fruit of thy womb, Jesus.
3: Holy Mary, Mother of God, pray for us sinners, now at the hour of our death. Amen.
2: Hail Mary, full of grace, the Lord is with thee. Blessed art thou amongst women, and blessed is the fruit of thy womb, Jesus.
3: Holy Mary, Mother of God, pray for us sinners, now at the hour of our death. Amen.
2: Hail Mary, full of grace, the Lord is with thee. Blessed art thou amongst women, and blessed is the fruit of thy womb, Jesus.
3: Holy Mary, Mother of God, pray for us sinners, now at the hour of our death. Amen.
2: Hail Mary, full of grace, the Lord is with thee. Blessed art thou amongst women, and blessed is the fruit of thy womb, Jesus.

0: save us from the fires of hell. 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
2: Mother of Mercy, may our life, our sweetness, and our hope. To thee do we cry, avenged children of Eve. To thee do we send our sorrows, mourning, weeping, and sighing with tears. 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And after this, thy example shall unto us the blessed fruit of our loving Jesus. O clement, O loving, O secret, O generous.
1: Pray for us, O Holy Mother of God.
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1: In the name of the Father, and of the Son, and of the Holy Ghost, and I believe in God, the Father Almighty, creator of heaven and earth, and in Jesus Christ, his only Son, our Lord, who was conceived by the Holy Ghost, born of the Virgin Mary, suffered under Pontius Pilate, was crucified, died, and was buried. He descended into hell. The third day he arose again from the dead. He ascended into heaven, sitteth at the right hand of God the Father Almighty. From thence he shall come to judge the living and the dead. Our Father who art in

0: Heaven, hallowed be thy name, thy kingdom come, thy will be done on earth as it is in heaven.
1: Give us this day our daily bread, and forgive us our trespasses, as we forgive those who trespass against
0: us. Hail Mary, full of grace, the Lord is with thee. Blessed art thou amongst women, and blessed is the fruit of thy womb, Jesus. Hail Mary, full of grace, the Lord is with thee. Blessed art thou amongst women, and blessed is the fruit of thy womb, Jesus. Hail Mary, full of grace, the Lord is with thee. Blessed art thou amongst women, and blessed is the fruit of thy womb, Jesus.
1: Holy Mary,

0: first glorious mystery of the resurrection. Our Father who art in heaven, hallowed be thy name, thy kingdom come, thy will be done on earth as it is in heaven. Hail Mary, full of grace, the Lord is with thee. Blessed art thou amongst women, and blessed is the fruit of thy womb, Jesus.
1: Holy Mary, Mother of God,
0: pray for us sinners now and at the hour of our death. Amen. Hail Mary, full of grace, the Lord is with thee. Blessed art thou amongst women, and blessed is the fruit of thy womb, Jesus.
1: Holy Mary, Mother of God, pray for us sinners now and at the hour of our death.
0: Hail Mary, full of grace, the Lord is with thee. Blessed art thou amongst women, and blessed is the fruit of thy womb, Jesus.
1: Holy Mary, Mother of God, pray for us sinners now.
0: Hail Mary, full of grace, the Lord is with thee. Blessed art thou amongst women, and blessed is the fruit of thy womb, Jesus.
1: Holy Mary, Mother of God, pray for us sinners now and at the hour of our death.
0: Hail Mary, full of grace, the Lord is with thee. Blessed art thou amongst women, and blessed is the fruit of thy womb, Jesus.
1: Holy Mary, Mother of God, pray for us sinners now and at the hour of our death.
0: Hail Mary, full of grace, the Lord is with thee. Blessed art thou amongst women, and blessed is the fruit of thy womb, Jesus.
1: Holy Mary, Mother of God, pray for us sinners now.
0: Hail Mary, full of grace, the Lord is with thee. Blessed art thou amongst women, and blessed is the fruit of thy womb, Jesus.
1: Holy Mary, Mother of God, pray for us sinners now and at the hour.
0: Hail Mary, full of grace, the Lord is with thee. Blessed art thou amongst women, and blessed is the fruit of thy womb, Jesus.
1: Holy Mary, Mother of God, pray for us sinners now.
0: Hail Mary, full of grace, the Lord is with thee. Blessed art thou amongst women, and blessed is the fruit of thy womb, Jesus.
1: Holy Mary,
0: Hail Mary, full of grace, the Lord is with thee. Blessed art thou amongst women, and blessed is the fruit of thy womb, Jesus.
1: Holy Mary,

0: Jesus.
1: The second glorious mystery is the Ascension. Our Father who art in heaven, hallowed be thy name. Thy kingdom come, thy will be done on earth as it is in heaven.
0: Give us this day our daily bread, and forgive us our trespasses, as we forgive those who trespass against us. And lead us not into temptation, but deliver us from evil.
1: Hail Mary, full of grace, the Lord is with thee. Blessed art thou amongst women, and blessed is the fruit of thy womb, Jesus.
0: Holy Mary, Mother of God, pray for us sinners now and at the hour of our death.
1: Hail Mary, full of grace, the Lord is with thee. Blessed art thou amongst women, and blessed is the fruit of thy womb, Jesus.
0: Holy Mary, Mother of God, pray for us sinners now and at the hour of our death.
1: Hail Mary, full of grace, the Lord is with thee. Blessed art thou amongst women, and blessed is the fruit of thy womb, Jesus.
0: Holy Mary, Mother of God, pray for us sinners now and at the hour of our death.
1: Hail Mary, full of grace, the Lord is with thee. Blessed art thou amongst women, and blessed is the fruit of thy womb, Jesus.
0: Holy Mary, Mother of God, pray for us sinners now and at the hour of our death.
1: Hail Mary, full of grace, the Lord is with thee. Blessed art thou amongst women, and blessed is the fruit of thy womb, Jesus.
0: Holy Mary, Mother of God, pray for us sinners now and at the hour of our death.
1: Hail Mary, full of grace, the Lord is with thee. Blessed art thou amongst women, and blessed is the fruit of thy womb, Jesus.
0: Holy Mary, Mother of God, pray for us sinners now and at the hour of our death.
1: Hail Mary, full of grace, the Lord is with thee. Blessed art thou amongst women, and blessed is the fruit of thy womb, Jesus.
0: Holy Mary, Mother of God, pray for us sinners now and at the hour of our death.
1: Hail Mary, full of grace, the Lord is with thee. Blessed art thou amongst women, and blessed is the fruit of thy womb, Jesus.
0: Holy Mary, Mother of God, pray for us sinners now and at the hour of our death.
1: Hail Mary, full of grace, the Lord is with thee. Blessed art thou amongst women, and blessed is the fruit of thy womb, Jesus.
0: Holy Mary, Mother of God, pray for us sinners now and at the hour of our death.
1: Hail Mary, full of grace, the Lord is with thee. Blessed art thou amongst women, and blessed is the fruit of thy womb, Jesus.
0: Holy Mary, Mother of God, pray for us sinners now and at the hour of our death.

0: Third glorious mystery is the descent of the Holy Ghost upon the apostles of Mary. Our Father, who art in heaven, hallowed be thy name. Thy kingdom come, thy will be done on earth as it is in heaven.
1: Give us this day our daily bread, and forgive us our trespasses, as we forgive those who trespass against us. And lead us not into temptation, but deliver us from evil.
0: Hail Mary, full of grace, the Lord is with thee. Blessed art thou amongst women, and blessed is the fruit of thy womb, Jesus.
1: Holy Mary, Mother of God, pray for us sinners now and at the hour of our death.
0: Hail Mary, full of grace, the Lord is with thee. Blessed art thou amongst women, and blessed is the fruit of thy womb, Jesus.
1: Holy Mary, Mother of God, pray for us sinners now and at the hour of our death.
0: Hail Mary, full of grace, the Lord is with thee. Blessed art thou amongst women, and blessed is the fruit of thy womb, Jesus.
1: Holy Mary, Mother of God, pray for us sinners now and at the hour of our death.
0: Hail Mary, full of grace, the Lord is with thee. Blessed art thou amongst women, and blessed is the fruit of thy womb, Jesus.
1: Holy Mary, Mother of God, pray for us sinners now and at the hour of our death.
0: Hail Mary, full of grace, the Lord is with thee. Blessed art thou amongst women, and blessed is the fruit of thy womb, Jesus.
1: Holy Mary, Mother of God, pray for us sinners now and at the hour of our death.
0: Hail Mary, full of grace, the Lord is with thee. Blessed art thou amongst women, and blessed is the fruit of thy womb, Jesus.
1: Holy Mary, Mother of God, pray for us sinners now and at the hour of our death.
0: Hail Mary, full of grace, the Lord is with thee. Blessed art thou amongst women, and blessed is the fruit of thy womb, Jesus.
1: Holy Mary, Mother of God, pray for us sinners now and at the hour of our death.
0: Hail Mary, full of grace, the Lord is with thee. Blessed art thou amongst women, and blessed is the fruit of thy womb, Jesus.
1: Holy Mary, Mother of God,
0: Hail Mary, full of grace, the Lord is with thee. Blessed art thou amongst women, and blessed is the fruit of thy womb, Jesus.
1: Holy Mary, Mother of God, pray for us sinners now and at the hour of our death.
0: Hail Mary, full of grace, the Lord is with thee. Blessed art thou amongst women, and blessed is the fruit of thy womb, Jesus.
1: Holy Mary, Mother of God, pray for us sinners now and at the hour of our death.

0: Jesus.
1: Forgive us our sins, save us from the fire of hell. Lead all souls to heaven, especially
0: those who are most in need. The fourth glorious mystery is the Assumption. Our Father, who art in heaven, hallowed be thy name. Thy kingdom come, thy will be done on earth as it is in heaven.
1: Give us this day our daily bread, and forgive us our trespasses, as we forgive those who trespass against us. And lead us not into temptation, but deliver us from evil.
0: Hail Mary, full of grace, the Lord is with thee. Blessed art thou among women, and blessed is the fruit of thy womb, Jesus.
1: Holy Mary, Mother of God, pray for us sinners now and at the hour of our death.
0: Hail Mary, full of grace, the Lord is with thee. Blessed art thou among women, and blessed is the fruit of thy womb, Jesus.
1: Holy Mary, Mother of God, pray for us sinners now and at the hour of our death.
0: Hail Mary, full of grace, the Lord is with thee. Blessed art thou among women, and blessed is the fruit of thy womb, Jesus.
1: Holy Mary, Mother of God, pray for us sinners now and at the hour of our death.
0: Hail Mary, full of grace, the Lord is with thee. Blessed art thou among women, and blessed is the fruit of thy womb, Jesus.
1: Holy Mary, Mother of God, pray for us sinners now and at the hour of our death.
0: Hail Mary, full of grace, the Lord is with thee. Blessed art thou among women, and blessed is the fruit of thy womb, Jesus.
1: Holy Mary, Mother of God, pray for us sinners now and at the hour of our death.
0: Hail Mary, full of grace, the Lord is with thee. Blessed art thou among women, and blessed is the fruit of thy womb, Jesus.
1: Holy Mary, Mother of God, pray for us sinners now and at the hour of our death.
0: Hail Mary, full of grace, the Lord is with thee. Blessed art thou among women, and blessed is the fruit of thy womb, Jesus.
1: Holy Mary, Mother of God, pray for us sinners now and at the hour of our death.
0: Hail Mary, full of grace, the Lord is with thee. Blessed art thou among women, and blessed is the fruit of thy womb, Jesus.
1: Holy Mary, Mother of God, pray for us sinners now and at the hour of our death.
0: Hail Mary, full of grace, the Lord is with thee. Blessed art thou among women, and blessed is the fruit of thy womb, Jesus.
1: Holy Mary, Mother of God, pray for us sinners now and at the hour of our death.
0: Hail Mary, full of grace, the Lord is with thee. Blessed art thou among women, and blessed is the fruit of thy womb, Jesus.
1: Holy Mary, Mother of God, pray for us sinners now and at the hour of our death.

0: Jesus.
1: Forgive us our sins.
2: The fifth, glorious is the coronation. Our Father, who art in heaven, hallowed be thy name. Thy kingdom come, thy will be done on earth as it is in heaven.
1: Give us this
2: day
1: our daily bread, and forgive us our trespasses, as we forgive those who trespass against us. And lead us not into temptation, but deliver us from evil.
2: Hail Mary, full of grace, the Lord is with thee. Blessed art thou amongst women, and blessed is the fruit of thy womb, Jesus.
1: Holy Mary, Mother of God, pray for us sinners, now and at the hour of our death.
2: Hail Mary, full of grace, the Lord is with thee. Blessed art thou amongst women, and blessed is the fruit of thy womb, Jesus.
1: Holy Mary, Mother of God, pray for us sinners, now and at the hour of our death.
2: Hail Mary, full of grace, the Lord is with thee. Blessed art thou amongst women, and blessed is the fruit of thy womb, Jesus.
1: Holy Mary, Mother of God, pray for us sinners, now and at the hour of our death.
2: Hail Mary, full of grace, the Lord is with thee. Blessed art thou amongst women, and blessed is the fruit of thy womb, Jesus.
1: Holy Mary, Mother of God, pray for us sinners, now and at the hour of our death.
2: Mary, full of grace, the Lord is with thee. Blessed art thou amongst women, and blessed is the fruit of thy womb, Jesus.
1: Holy Mary, Mother of God, pray for us sinners, now and at the hour of our death.
2: Hail Mary, full of grace, the Lord is with thee. Blessed art thou amongst women, and blessed is the fruit of thy womb, Jesus.
1: Holy Mary, Mother of God, pray for us sinners, now and at the hour of our death.
2: The Lord is with thee. Blessed art thou amongst women, and blessed is the fruit of thy womb, Jesus.
1: Holy Mary, Mother of God, pray for us sinners, now and at the hour of our death.
2: Hail Mary, full of grace, the Lord is with thee. Blessed art thou amongst women, and blessed is the fruit of thy womb, Jesus.
1: Holy Mary, Mother of God, pray for us sinners, now and at the hour of our death.
2: Hail Mary, full of grace, the Lord is with thee. Blessed art thou amongst women, and blessed is the fruit of thy womb, Jesus.
1: Holy Mary, Mother of God, pray for us sinners, now and at the hour of our death.
2: Hail Mary, full of grace, the Lord is with thee. Blessed art thou amongst women, and blessed is the fruit of thy womb, Jesus.
1: Holy Mary,

0: Forgive us our sins, and save us from the fire of hell. Lead all souls to heaven, especially those who need most mercy. Hail, Holy Queen,
1: Mother of mercy, and Lord of mercy.
0: O God, whose only begotten Son, by his life, death, and resurrection, hath purchased for us the rewards of eternal salvation, grant, we beseech thee, that in meditating upon these mysteries of the most holy rosary of the Blessed Virgin Mary, we may imitate what they contain and obtain what they promise, through the same Christ our Lord.

0: In the name of the Father, and of the Son, and of the Holy Spirit. Amen. Lord, have mercy on us.
1: Christ, have mercy on us.
0: Lord, have mercy on us. Christ, hear us.
1: Christ, graciously hear us.
0: God, the Father of heaven,
1: have mercy on us.
0: God, the Son, Redeemer of the world,
1: have mercy on us.
0: God, the Holy Spirit,
1: have mercy on us.
0: Holy Trinity, one God,
1: have mercy on us.
0: Holy Mary,
1: pray for us.
0: Holy Mother of God,
1: pray for us.
0: Holy Virgin of Virgins,
1: pray for us.
0: Mother of Christ,
1: pray for us.
0: Mother of the Church,
1: pray for us.
0: Mother of Divine Grace,
1: pray for us.
0: Mother Most Pure,
1: pray for us.
0: Mother Most Chaste,
1: pray for us.
0: Mother Inviolate,
1: pray for us.
0: Mother Undefiled,
1: pray for us.
0: Mother Most Amiable,
1: pray for us.
0: Mother Most Admirable,
1: pray for us.
0: Mother of Good Counsel,
1: pray for us.
0: Mother of our Creator,
1: pray for us.
0: Mother of our Savior,
1: pray for us.
0: Virgin Most Prudent,
1: pray for us.
0: Virgin Most Venerable,
1: pray for us.
0: Virgin Most Renowned,
1: pray for us.
0: Virgin Most Powerful,
1: pray for us.
0: Virgin Most Merciful,
1: pray for us.
0: Virgin Most Faithful,
1: pray for us.
0: Mirror of Justice,
1: pray for us.
0: Seat of Wisdom,
1: pray for us.
0: Cause of our Joy,
1: pray for us.
0: Spiritual Vessel,
1: pray for us.
0: Vessel of Honor,
1: pray for us.
0: Singular Vessel of Devotion,
1: pray for us.
0: Mystical Rose,
1: pray for us.
0: Tower of David,
1: pray for us.
0: Tower of Ivory,
1: pray for us.
0: House of Gold,
1: pray for us.
0: Ark of the Covenant,
1: pray for us.
0: Gate of Heaven,
1: pray for us.
0: Morning Star,
1: pray for us.
0: Health of the Sick,
1: pray for us.
0: Refuge of Sinners,
1: pray for us.
0: Comforter of the Afflicted,
1: pray for us.
0: Help of Christians,
1: pray for us.
0: Queen of Angels,
1: pray for us.
0: Queen of Patriarchs,
1: pray for us.
0: Queen of Prophets,
1: pray for us.
0: Queen of Apostles,
1: pray for us.
0: Queen of Martyrs,
1: pray for us.
0: Queen of Confessors,
1: pray for us.
0: Queen of Virgins,
1: pray for us.
0: Queen of All Saints,
1: pray for us.
0: Queen conceived without original sin,
1: pray for us.
0: Queen assumed into Heaven,
1: pray for us.
0: Queen of the Most Holy Rosary,
1: pray for us.
0: Queen of Families,
1: pray for us.
0: Queen of Peace,
1: pray for us.
0: Lamb of God, who takest away the sins of the world,
1: spare us, O Lord.
0: Lamb of God, who takest away the sins of the world,
1: graciously hear us, O Lord.
0: Lamb of God, who takest away the sins of the world,
1: have mercy on us.
0: Pray for us, O Holy Mother of God,
1: that we may be made worthy of the promises of Christ.
0: Let us pray. Grant, we beseech thee, O Lord God, that we, thy servants, may enjoy perpetual health of mind and body, and by the glorious intercession of the Blessed Mary, ever Virgin, be delivered from present sorrow and enjoy everlasting happiness, through Christ our Lord.
1: Amen.

0: A short meditation from the wisdom of the saints. It is easy enough to feel drawn to good, healthy people who have pleasant manners, but that is only natural love, not charity. A mother does not love her sick or possibly deformed child because he is lovable, but because she is his mother. We must pray to the Holy Ghost to put into our hearts that selfless devotion which nature has put into hers. St. Robert Bellarmine.
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a short instruction on the Holy Mass. Of all the practices recommended by our holy religion, morning and evening prayers, prayers before and after meals, visits to the Most Holy Sacrament, Rosary, Way of the Cross, etc., the August sacrifice of the Mass is the greatest, the most precious, and the most holy, as well as the most conducive to man's salvation. Holy Mass was instituted by Christ himself at the Last Supper. He commanded his apostles to do the same that he had done, saying, "Do this for a commemoration of me." Assisting at Holy Mass, you should have the fourfold intention of adoration, by which we acknowledge our dependence on God as the ruler over life and death, of praise and thanksgiving for the benefits conferred on us, of reparation for our sins and negligences, of impetration to implore of him the grace necessary for our salvation. If you desire to implore other benefits from God through the holy sacrifice of the Mass, very well, but do not forget the main intention. You can offer the Mass in union with the priest for some particular end, for instance, to obtain the grace to practice a particular virtue, overcome a special temptation, or obtain any other favor, either for yourself or your neighbor.

Most of you have raised kids or are going to be raising kids. And the way you raise your kids, you want it to be complementing that life. I mean, we were talking about this recently. I gave a sermon, and I mentioned at the end of the sermon, one of the things, I said, make your kids work. It's like kids are, they can't do anything. They don't know what a wrench is. They don't even know what a nut and a bolt is. They couldn't jumpstart a lawnmower. They can't rake leaves. They can't sweep a floor. They have zero competence for any of this. And you know what? I insisted. I said, you know what? It's not because you needed that job done that you give them the work. You're creating an ethic. You're creating a disposition of soul. You're creating generosity and response and obedience and so many things. Those things are necessary for the seed of a vocation to actually sprout. They're necessary. And parents, if you don't make your kids do stuff, you ain't got vocations in your family. Your whole thing's going to be a disaster. They're going to be gone when they're 18, and they're going to blame every dang problem they ever had on you. That's the way it is. It doesn't... You're going to make your kids work. And there's lots of things. You know, like, sit down and have dinner together. This idea that we are getting young men coming for vocations whose mother never cooked. They always ordered out with DoorDash. And dad's happy and willing to pay for it. And they get their food. And he goes to his Xbox. She goes to her tablet. He goes to the bedroom. They never eat together as a family. Imagine. That's like destruction of... And you wonder why these kids can't communicate. They can't talk to each other because they never talked amongst themselves. And then you want that to come and be a priest in front of you? And then you wonder why he's a weirdo? Because he can't communicate with you? He can't talk to you? It's huge. And so, you know, we can talk all about this, you know, what's my offering. The job of a mother is self-offering. It's a selfless job. And there is an application of all of this stuff into your families and into your homes. And that's going to be the seedbed for vocations. So it's not just about, we need nuns. It's not about that. We need the kind of soil, too, where a vocation may take root. And it's not because a vocation can take root that it's valuable soil. It's valuable soil anyway, because you're going to save your souls of your kids that way, whether or not they had a vocation. So one of the things I say a lot, people hear me say this quite frequently, and it just seems like, Father, it seems like you're measuring the success of our mission by the number of vocations. So no, I'm not. I'm measuring the success of our mission by the kind of soil that exists. And it's just not conducive.

0: We have our faith because we believe what God has revealed and what he teaches us through the church. We obey the church when we believe. We make acts of faith. It's an act of obedience. We don't understand the mysteries of our faith. We don't figure them out. We believe because God tells us, because the church teaches us. We obey. We obey when it comes to the commandments of the church, the precepts of the church. We don't choose them. Just like we don't choose the faith, we don't choose the commandments, we obey. When the priest celebrates the traditional Latin Mass, he obeys the rites of the church, the rubrics. He follows them as carefully as he possibly can. It's an act of obedience. The whole life of Catholics is that of obedience because we know the church knows better and the church is able to teach us how to live our Catholic lives, how to pray, what to pray for. The church tells us everything and we are happy to obey, and we do so with joy in our hearts because the church can teach us how to love God and how to serve him. Protestantism is a rebellion, just like King Saul's rebellion. It's a rebellion against the laws of the church, the prayers of the church, the customs of the church, the traditions of the church. And likewise, modernism is a rebellion. Sometimes people accuse us, traditional Catholics, of being disobedient. Disobedient to the Pope and the bishops who want to reform and change the church from within. And of being attached to our own will and our own way of doing things. In fact, everything we do is dictated to us by the church, handed down by the laws of the church, by the traditional code of canon law, by the rubrics, by the customs and the practices of our forefathers, and we do what has been proven and tried as producing saints. And we're happy to do it. We're not traditional because we want to be, because we choose to be, because this is our own idea, but because the church teaches us that. And the church has condemned all the modern errors and all the liberalism and the religious liberty and the ecumenism. It's all condemned. And the church has taught us. Archbishop Lefebvre was accused of saying, "You are disobedient to the Pope, Pope Paul VI, by refusing to say the new Mass." And he says, "Either I must obey the popes before Vatican II or the popes after Vatican II. I can't obey both. They're in contradiction with one another. Whom must I obey? The church, the mind of the church, of course." And the same applies to us too. And so it's our love of obedience which makes us traditional Catholics. And it's our love of obedience to the church, the mind of the church, the way the church loves and adores and serves Almighty God. That's why we keep all the rules and customs. And that obedience is a precious virtue.
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2: Reading of the Epistle to the Ephesians. Brethren, see to it that you walk with care, not as unwise, but as wise, making the most of your time, because the days are evil. Therefore, do not become foolish, but understand what the will of the Lord is. And do not be drunk with wine, for in that is debauchery, but be filled with the Holy Ghost, speaking to one another in psalms and hymns and spiritual songs, singing and making melody in your hearts to the Lord, giving thanks always for all things in the name of our Lord Jesus Christ to God the Father. Be subject to one another in the fear of Christ. Continuation of the Holy Gospel according to St. John. At that time, there was a certain royal officer whose son was lying sick at Capernaum. When he heard that Jesus had come from Judea into Galilee, he went to him and besought him to come down and heal his son, for he was at the point of death. Jesus therefore said to him, unless you see signs and wonders, you do not believe. The royal officer said to him, sir, come down before my child dies. Jesus said to him, go thy way, thy son lives. The man believed the word that Jesus spoke to him and departed. But even as he was now going down, his servants met him and brought word, saying that his son lived. He asked of them, therefore, the hour in which he had got better. And they told him, yesterday, at the seventh hour, the fever left him. The father knew then that it was at that very hour in which Jesus had said to him, thy son lives. And he himself believed on his whole household. You may sit. In the name of the Father, and the Son, and the Holy Ghost. Amen. My dear faithful, we have today this beautiful gospel of this officer coming to our Lord Jesus Christ. In his intention, it's to heal his son, but his prayer itself is very beautiful, very open. And it's very interesting to see that this gospel is accompanied. It's not in today's gospel, but it's in the gospel of St. John. You have one sentence before this gospel and another sentence just after this gospel. And they are quite important because they explain us the context of this miracle. You have this first sentence before the gospel. Our Lord Jesus Christ came again, therefore, into Cana of Galilee, where he made the water wine. Quite interesting. Just before this miracle, we know that the place is Cana, as for his first miracle, when he changed the water into wine. And just after the gospel, we have this other sentence. This is, again, the second miracle that Jesus did when he was come out of Judea into Galilee. And we know that this miracle is in Cana as the first miracle, and it's only his second miracle, and it's in Cana again. And it's not by chance, you know, that nothing is by chance in the gospel. What does that mean? Second miracle, again in Cana. It's about the second coming of our Lord Jesus Christ in Cana, about another miracle, quite different from the first miracle. Why these precisions? Certainly, God wants to enlighten some similarities between these two visits of our Lord Jesus Christ. He wants us to understand better the meaning of these two miracles as well. There are similarities between these two miracles. Amazing similarities. It's a beautiful teaching. In the first visit in Cana, we receive a very thick, very deep, very profound theological teaching. It's a theological summit in the scripture, the first miracle in Cana. It's also a great teaching regarding prayer, our own intention in prayer and the way we need to pray to God. Our Lady says, they have no more wine. She didn't tell our Lord, you better multiply all this water and give them because we need to have a good feast here. No, no. They have no more wine. That's all. And it will be the first miracle of our Lord Jesus Christ. The second visit is also very deep. It's a very profound, mystical meaning. It's unusual with our Lord Jesus Christ. It's only his second miracle. But in this miracle, he will do it at distance. Usually, our Lord Jesus Christ, all his miracle, his presence, there is a contact with the one he will heal, or whatever miracle he will do. Here, he will heal the son of the officer at distance. Twice also, the first and the second coming in Cana, we have a beautiful open prayer, a prayer full of humility. It's just the description of a need. You see, Our Lady, this officer, they don't tell our Lord, you better do that because I pray hard. No, they just show a need, a situation that our Lord can fix. And they believe it. They believe he can fix it. But it's his way. It's the will of God. Something needs to be fixed, but the way God wants it to be fixed. And not our way. You see, most of a lot of our prayers, we try to force the will of God and to oblige him such and such things. And you have all these people praying just before exams. They didn't study the whole year.

And our Lord has these words. It's a bit tough. Woman, what is that to me and to thee? My hour is not yet come. But he will still answer. His hour is come anyway, because she prayed that way with such a pure intention. And that's why Our Lady, full of confidence, tells to the waiters, whatsoever he shall say to you, do ye. You better do it, yes. Our Lord Jesus Christ is like the wine. He's coming to rejoice man's heart. This is the first atmosphere of this first miracle in Cana. It's an atmosphere of joy, real joy. And the second reject is also quite interesting. We have our Lord that will rebuke, apparently, this officer. The officer tells him, Lord, come down before my son die. It's a beautiful prayer. It doesn't tell our Lord, you better come and heal him. Eh? No, just come. And our Lord, unless you see signs and wonders, you believe not. And the officer will receive the news of the miraculous healing and himself believed and his whole house. Our Lord will reorder everything, not only healing the son, but reordering their souls, bringing the faith in their soul to reorder everything. Our Lord Jesus Christ is like a physician. He heals on the physical side, also on the spiritual side. He heals any kind of man's sickness. These two visits are showing us the power of prayer. We have the two similarities to open our eyes and the way we must pray. We know also that to be granted, we need to keep pure intentions united with the prayer of our Lord Jesus Christ, the pure, the divine prayer, the infallible prayer of our Lord Jesus Christ, which is the Our Father, which is also the best answer to today's crisis in the church. When the Father is absent, you better bring him back present in your life. And the best way is to pray the Our Father. You will be granted. I tell you, you will be granted. This prayer is absolutely infallible if in your intention you open everything to God. But also if you really believe that when you pray the Our Father, God is just using your mouth, your body, your intelligence, your intention to make the prayer of our Lord Jesus Christ himself. You need to believe it because it's a sacrament, the Our Father. Every time you pray the Our Father, it's not you personally who is praying the Our Father. It's our Lord Jesus Christ himself. That's why it's infallible. Absolutely infallible. And you better believe it. If you really want to be granted, if you really want to bring back the Father in this society today, which is absolutely necessary to fix everything, to reorder everything, you need to believe these things. You need to believe this strength, this divine strength of the prayer of the Our Father. It's a beautiful, confident prayer. You find here total trust in the Son of God, in his own prayer, Our Father. It's a humble prayer, respectful prayer. Who art in heaven, hallowed be thy name. It's a perseverant prayer. We always need to persevere. Today is the feast of Our Lady, Queen of the Most Holy Rosary, and I hope that all of you, you pray, you persevere,

in your rosary, the Hail Mary itself, it's a prayer of perseverance. And in the Our Father, this perseverance is clear. It's in the prayer repeated, renewed, Thy kingdom come, Thy will be done. But it's what we have today in the Gospel. It's much more, and in the first miracle in Cana as well, it's much more than a catechism class and prayer. We have in these two miracles, in these two prayers, the revelation of the two comings of our Lord Jesus Christ. The two ways he comes in this world. When prayer is confident, humble, and perseverant, it's always infallible because it's according to the will of God, and God gives even more, and God gives further. Prayer is, as tells today's epistle, redeeming the time because the days are evil. For our Lord Jesus Christ, for the fathers of the church, for the great mystical souls, their prayer is God's work. It's not their work, it's God's work. And let us understand wider and deeper the words of our Lord Jesus Christ. Become not unwise, but understanding what is the will of God, tells the epistle. In the first coming, our Lord Jesus Christ comes to us, sweet and humble, to rejoice us like the wine ad letificandum, to rejoice, to comfort us. And the angels, the night of Christmas, announce the nativity of the Lord as a great joy and a great peace. This is the atmosphere of the first coming. The second coming is different. It's a glorious coming. It's a coming as sanandum, to heal, to reorder. Our Lord Jesus Christ will come to remedy our spiritual and physical sufferings, pains, infirmities, and to transfigure our bodies. Before the first coming, our Lord was awaited to save the world. And he rejoiced the hearts of many, and he removed their miseries, giving them hope of eternal life and the means to reach it. When this world will end, and it will end, everything has an end. We are measured. All measured things, they have an end. When this world will end, our Lord shall come in his glory to heal, to restore, and to reorder everything, and ascend into heaven the elects. That's why his second coming makes our prayer necessary to reorder this world according to the paternity of God the Father. Let us pray today, especially our Blessed Lady, Queen of the Most Holy Rosary. She's one with the Father through her divine Son. She's one. And she will, through her intercession, help us to reorder this world through our prayers and reunite everything to the Father through the prayer of the Son and through our own prayer. We have finally these beautiful words of the epistle: Be ye filled with the Holy Ghost. Speaking to yourselves in psalms and hymns and spiritual canticles, singing and making melody in your hearts to the Lord, giving thanks always for all things. Listen. In the name of our Lord Jesus Christ, to God and the Father, being subject one to another in the fear of Christ. In the name of the Father, and the Son, and the Holy Ghost.

0: A short meditation from the wisdom of the saints. Oh, how great is the priest! The priest will only be understood in heaven. Were he understood on earth, people would die, not of fear, but of love. St. John Marie Vianney.
1: Our Lord Jesus Christ, he came on this earth with one purpose. He came to die. A priest is an instrument. Archbishop Lefebvre has a line that I think really gives us a little bit more information about what the priesthood is. He says that in accomplishing their apostolic works, the priests of the society will strive to be docile instruments of the Holy Ghost in order to transmit eternal life to souls. God doesn't need a certain type, a certain temperament. God doesn't need certain talents. But Father so-and-so, he's so smart. You don't need to be Father so-and-so. Father so-and-so, he can run boys' camps. He's so amazing. Maybe, and God is using his talents for his own purposes, for God's purposes. But you don't have to be that. No, God will use what talents he has given to you if he wants to use you for his priesthood. And in fact, the less you think you are something, the more docile an instrument you will be. Is it terrifying to think about saving souls, the salvation of souls depending on you over 7 years in the seminary? Absolutely. Just like it was terrifying for our Lord Jesus Christ in the Garden of Gethsemane to think about what he would suffer on the next day and as he went up Mount Calvary to the cross. But don't you think that our Lord, if he's going to take a young man and make him so much like unto himself that he gives him a special character on his soul, a priesthood, don't you think that he won't invite you on the same somewhat terrifying adventure to save souls? No greater love has a man than that a man lay down his life for his friends. Priest is an instrument. But, as the statutes also say, he's there to transmit eternal life. He is there to transmit eternal life.

0: Atsum, Letter to a Young Man. Dear, you might be puzzled by the title of this letter. Atsum is the answer you would give in Latin should your name be read out in a roll call. During the priestly ordination ceremony, the assistant priest reads out the names of the candidates for ordination, to which the ordinandi reply, Atsum, or present. Technically, this would be the very moment of your vocation, should you choose to give yourself to the priesthood. It is the moment when you are called in the name of the bishop to receive the sacrament of holy order. It is the culmination of a journey often strewn with obstacles and doubt, demands and sacrifice, a journey that the world does not understand. Holy order. The Atsum that you might cry out before the bishop, the ministers and the faithful, would be but the exterior and climactic manifestation of the interior Atsum, oft repeated since the desire to enter seminary was first discerned. Standing before the bishop, candle in right hand, chasuble folded over the left arm, you would have prepared yourself for this moment by leaving the world, leaving its way of life, and leaving its outward dress in order to become an adopted child of the church by the ceremony of tonsure, to approach the altar by the four minor orders, to reach the threshold of the priesthood by the major orders of the subdiaconate and diaconate, so that after much prayer, study, and the exercise of virtue, you might be ready to receive the greatest gift that God can bestow on a man, the sacramental priesthood, which is nothing less than a participation in the priesthood of our Lord Jesus Christ. Order in the hierarchy. The sacrament is called Holy Order because it inserts the recipient into an order, which is the hierarchy of the sacred ministers, subdeacon, deacon, priest, bishop. Ordination to the diaconate and to the episcopate are also part of the sacrament of Holy Order. All three ordinations, to the diaconate, the priesthood and the episcopate, imprint a character on the soul which mark the ordinand according to his order. Order to Christ. To be ordained is to be ordered or configured to Christ as the mediator between God and man. We say that the priest participates in the priesthood of Jesus Christ, who is the sole priest of the New Testament. The priest, therefore, in the person of Christ, offers the divine sacrifice of to God on behalf of man, and draws down heavenly gifts of grace to order men and to order the whole of society to God. Order in man. The priest is not just a conduit of gifts from man to God and from God to man. He gives himself to God along with Christ as the victim. He also gives himself to man along with Christ as a teacher, governor, and sanctifier. In relation to man, his purpose is to bring mankind back to God, both as individuals and collectively in society. For this reason, too, we could say that the sacrament of Holy Order is aptly named because its purpose is to put order into the world, into individuals, families, communities, nations, the whole of society, so that they may finish in God. This order is not just an order of actions, moral behaviour, but also an order of being. A man ordered to God in his being is one incorporated into the mystical body of Christ by sanctifying grace. In summary, the priest is one who works for the recapitulation of all things in Christ. We refer to Pope St. Pius X's motto taken from St. Paul, Instaurare omnia in Christo. The need for holy order. In the world today, instead of moving towards a recapitulation in Christ, mankind appears to be collectively distancing itself from God with fiendish determination. The culture of death, of which woke culture is the latest subspecies, is in despotic ascendancy everywhere in the world, even in the Catholic Church. The greatest powers of the world are united in creating a new world order, which in fact is just a continuation of the old world disorder of Lucifer's rebellion against God. And the only way this movement can be reversed is by the sacrament of Holy Order. We need more young men to say Adsum. The eternal future of so many souls and the history of the world depend on it. Just think, a priest ordained at, say, 26 years old and living until 80 would offer over 20,000 masses. would hear perhaps 30,000 confessions and would give communion 500,000 times. He would baptize perhaps 500 souls and marry 100 couples, catechize hundreds of children and adults and bury another 500 souls. Every vocation, therefore, is a world-changing event. Your choice. Atsum, first in your heart and later before the bishop on the day of your ordination, is your choice. Don't wait for a Damascene thunderbolt or a gentle whisper in the breeze. A vocation is your choice. If there are no insurmountable obstacles on your path to the priesthood, such as responsibilities or dependence, and if you have the requisite moral and intellectual virtue, all that is holding you back from uttering Adsum is your will, because it's your choice. You have heard me say this before. A vocation is not something totally objective, something that you can have metaphysical certitude about. And it's not something totally subjective, something to be found in mysterious signs and sentiments. It's your choice, based on both the facts of your capability and your disposition of heart towards self-sacrificing love of God and everything he loves. Your courage. So, ponder this call to cry Adsum to the bishop. If it fills you with fear, know that you can't be courageous unless you are afraid, and I know how much you treasure the virtue of fortitude. With my blessing, in Jesus and Mary.
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2: The Rosary is the most beautiful and the most rich in graces of all prayers. 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
3: Believe in God, the Father Almighty, creator of heaven and of earth, and in Jesus Christ, his only Son, our Lord, who was conceived by the Holy Ghost, born of the Virgin Mary, suffered under Pontius Pilate, was crucified, died, and was buried. He descended into hell. The third day he rose again from the dead. He ascended into heaven and sitteth at the right hand of God the Father Almighty. From thence he shall come to judge the living and the dead.
4: I make the Lord God, the Lord God, the Lord God, the Lord God, the Lord God, the Lord the resurrection of the body and life of the last. Amen.
3: Our Father who art in heaven, hallowed be thy name. Thy kingdom come, thy will be done on earth as it is in heaven.
4: Give us this day our daily bread, and forgive us our trespasses, that we may be blessed as we trust against us. And lead us not into temptation, but deliver us from evil. Amen.
3: Hail Mary, full of grace, the Lord is with thee. Blessed art thou amongst women, and blessed is the fruit of thy womb, Jesus.
4: Holy Mary, Mother of God, pray for us sinners, now and at the hour of our death. Amen.
3: Mary, full of grace, the Lord is with thee. Blessed art thou amongst women, and blessed is the fruit of thy womb, Jesus.
4: Holy Mary, Mother of God, pray for us sinners, now and at the hour of our death. Amen.
3: Hail Mary, full of grace, the Lord is with thee. Blessed art thou amongst women, and blessed is the fruit of thy womb, Jesus.
4: Holy Mary, Mother of God, pray for us sinners, now and at the hour of our death. Amen.

0: first joyful mystery is the Annunciation. Our Father who art in heaven, hallowed be thy name. Thy kingdom come, thy will be done on earth as it is in heaven.
1: Give us this day our daily bread, and forgive us our trespasses, as we forgive those who trespass against us. And lead us not into temptation, but deliver us from evil. Amen.
0: Hail Mary, full of grace, the Lord is with thee. Blessed art thou amongst women, and blessed is the fruit of thy womb, Jesus.
1: Holy Mary, Mother of God, pray for us sinners, now and at the hour of our death. Amen.
0: Hail Mary, full of grace, the Lord is with thee. Blessed art thou amongst women, and blessed is the fruit of thy womb, Jesus.
1: Holy Mary, Mother of God, pray for us sinners, now and at the hour of our death. Amen.
0: Hail Mary, full of grace, the Lord is with thee. Blessed art thou amongst women, and blessed is the fruit of thy womb, Jesus.
1: Holy Mary, Mother of God, pray for us sinners, now and at the hour of our death. Amen.
0: Mary, full of grace, the Lord is with thee. Blessed art thou amongst women, and blessed is the fruit of thy womb, Jesus.
1: Holy Mary, Mother of God, pray for us sinners, now and at the hour of our death. Amen.
0: Now Mary, full of grace, the Lord is with thee. Blessed art thou amongst women, and blessed is the fruit of thy womb, Jesus.
1: Holy Mary, Mother of God, pray for us sinners, now and at the hour of our death. Amen.
0: Full of grace, the Lord is with thee. Blessed art thou amongst women, and blessed is the fruit of thy womb, Jesus.
1: Holy Mary, Mother of God, pray for us sinners, now and at the hour of our death. Amen.
0: Mary, full of grace, the Lord is with thee. Blessed art thou amongst women, and blessed is the fruit of thy womb, Jesus.
1: Holy Mary, Mother of God, pray for us sinners, now and at the hour of our death. Amen.
0: Mary, full of grace, the Lord is with thee. Blessed art thou amongst women, and blessed is the fruit of thy womb, Jesus.
1: Holy Mary, Mother of God, pray for us sinners, now at the hour of our death. Amen.
0: Mary, full of grace, the Lord is with thee. Blessed art thou amongst women, and blessed is the fruit of thy womb, Jesus.
1: Holy Mary, Mother of God, pray for us sinners, now at the hour of our death. Amen.
0: Mary, full of grace, the Lord is with thee. Blessed art thou amongst women, and blessed is the fruit of thy womb, Jesus.
1: Holy Mary, Mother of

0: my Jesus.
1: Forgive us our sins, save us from the fires of hell, and lead all souls to heaven, especially those who are most in need of thy mercy.
2: The second joyful mystery, the visitation. Our Father who art in heaven, hallowed be thy name, thy kingdom come, thy will be done on earth as it is in heaven.
1: Give us this day our daily bread, and forgive us our trespasses, as we forgive those who trespass against us. And lead us not into temptation, but deliver us from evil. Amen.
2: Hail Mary, full of grace, the Lord is with thee. Blessed art thou amongst women, and blessed is the fruit of thy womb, Jesus.
1: Holy Mary, Mother of God, pray for us sinners, now and at the hour of our death. Amen.
2: Hail Mary, full of grace, the Lord is with thee. Blessed art thou amongst women, and blessed is the fruit of thy womb, Jesus.
1: Holy Mary, Mother of God, pray for us sinners, now and at the hour of our death. Amen.
2: Hail Mary, full of grace, the Lord is with thee. Blessed art thou amongst women, and blessed is the fruit of thy womb, Jesus.
1: Holy Mary, Mother of God, pray for us sinners, now and at the hour of our death. Amen.
2: Hail Mary, full of grace, the Lord is with thee. Blessed art thou amongst women, and blessed is the fruit of thy womb, Jesus.
1: Holy Mary, Mother of God, pray for us sinners, now and at the hour of our death. Amen.
2: Hail Mary, full of grace, the Lord is with thee. Blessed art thou amongst women, and blessed is the fruit of thy womb, Jesus.
1: Holy Mary, Mother of God, pray for us sinners, now and at the hour of our death. Amen.
2: Hail Mary, full of grace, the Lord is with thee. Blessed art thou amongst women, and blessed is the fruit of thy womb, Jesus.
1: Holy Mary, Mother of God, pray for us sinners, now and at the hour of our death. Amen.
2: Hail Mary, full of grace, the Lord is with thee. Blessed art thou amongst women, and blessed is the fruit of thy womb, Jesus.
1: Holy Mary, Mother of God, pray for us sinners, now and at the hour of our death. Amen.
2: Hail Mary, full of grace, the Lord is with thee. Blessed art thou amongst women, and blessed is the fruit of thy womb, Jesus.
1: Holy Mary, Mother of God, pray for us sinners, now and at the hour of our death. Amen.
2: Hail Mary, full of grace, the Lord is with thee. Blessed art thou amongst women, and blessed is the fruit of thy womb, Jesus.
1: Holy Mary, Mother of God, pray for us sinners, now and at the hour of our death. Amen.
2: Hail Mary, full of grace, the Lord is with thee. Blessed art thou amongst women, and blessed is the fruit of thy womb, Jesus.
1: Holy Mary,

0: Father, the last and the Lord, in thy name, thy kingdom come, thy will be done on earth as it is.
1: Give us this day our daily bread, and forgive us our trespasses, as we forgive those who trespass against us. And lead us not into temptation, but deliver us from evil. Amen.
0: Holy Mary, full of grace, the Lord is with thee. Blessed art thou amongst women, and blessed is the fruit of thy womb, Jesus.
1: Holy Mary, Mother of God, pray for us sinners, now and at the hour of our death. Amen.
0: Holy Mary, full of grace, the Lord is with thee. Blessed art thou amongst women, and blessed is the fruit of thy womb, Jesus.
1: Holy Mary, Mother of God, pray for us sinners, now and at the hour of our death. Amen. Holy Mary, Mother of God, pray for us sinners, now and at the hour of our death. Amen. Holy Mary, Mother of God, pray for us sinners, now and at the hour of our death. Amen. Holy Mary, Mother of God, pray for us sinners, now and at the hour of our death. Amen. Holy Mary, Mother of God, pray for us sinners, now and at the hour of our death. Amen. Holy Mary, Mother of God, pray for us sinners, now and at the hour of our death. Amen. Holy Mary, Mother of God, pray for us sinners, now and at the hour of our death. Amen. Holy Mary, Mother of God, pray for us sinners, now and at the hour of our death. Amen. Holy Mary, Mother of God, pray for us sinners, now and at the hour of our death. Amen.

0: purification of Our Lady. Our Father who art in heaven, hallowed be thy name, thy kingdom come, thy will be done on earth as it is in heaven.
1: Give us this day our daily bread, and forgive us our trespasses, as we forgive those who trespass against us. And lead us not into temptation, but deliver us from evil. Amen.
0: Hail Mary, full of grace, the Lord is with thee. Blessed art thou amongst women, and blessed is the fruit of thy womb, Jesus.
1: Holy Mary, Mother of God, pray for us sinners, now and at the hour of our death. Amen.
0: Hail Mary, full of grace, the Lord is with thee. Blessed art thou amongst women, and blessed is the fruit of thy womb, Jesus.
1: Holy Mary, Mother of God, pray for us sinners, now and at the hour of our death.
0: Blessed art thou amongst women, and blessed is the fruit of thy womb, Jesus.
1: Holy Mary, Mother of God, pray for us sinners, now and at the hour of our death. Amen.
0: Hail Mary, full of grace, the Lord is with thee. Blessed art thou amongst women, and blessed is the fruit of thy womb, Jesus.
1: Holy Mary, Mother of God, pray for us sinners, now and at the hour of our death. Amen.
0: Hail Mary, full of grace, the Lord is with thee. Blessed art thou amongst women, and blessed is the fruit of thy womb, Jesus.
1: Holy Mary, Mother of God, pray for us sinners, now and at the hour of our death. Amen.
0: Hail Mary, full of grace, the Lord is with thee. Blessed art thou amongst women, and blessed is the fruit of thy womb, Jesus.
1: Holy Mary, Mother of God, pray for us sinners, now and at the hour of our death. Amen.
0: Hail Mary, full of grace, the Lord is with thee. Blessed art thou amongst women, and blessed is the fruit of thy womb, Jesus.
1: Holy Mary, Mother of God, pray for us sinners, now and at the hour of our death. Amen.
0: Hail Mary, full of grace, the Lord is with thee. Blessed art thou amongst women, and blessed is the fruit of thy womb, Jesus.
1: Holy Mary, Mother of God, pray for us sinners, now and at the hour of our death. Amen.
0: Hail Mary, full of grace, the Lord is with thee. Blessed art thou amongst women, and blessed is the fruit of thy womb, Jesus.
1: Holy Mary, Mother of God, pray for us sinners, now and at the hour of our death. Amen.
0: Hail Mary, full of grace, the Lord is with thee. Blessed art thou amongst women, and blessed is the fruit of thy womb, Jesus.
1: Holy Mary, Mother

0: Give us this day our daily bread, and forgive us our trespasses, as we forgive those who trespass against us. And lead us not into temptation, but deliver us from evil. Amen.
1: Hail Mary, full of grace, the Lord is with thee. Blessed art thou amongst women, and blessed is the fruit of thy womb, Jesus.
0: Holy Mary, Mother of God, pray for us sinners, now and at the hour of our death. Amen.
1: Hail Mary, full of grace, the Lord is with thee. Blessed art thou amongst women, and blessed is the fruit of thy womb, Jesus.
0: Holy Mary, Mother of God, pray for us sinners, now and at the hour of our death. Amen.
1: Hail Mary, full of grace, the Lord is with thee. Blessed art thou amongst women, and blessed is the fruit of thy womb, Jesus.
0: Holy Mary, Mother of God, pray for us sinners, now and at the hour of our death. Amen.
1: Hail Mary, full of grace, the Lord is with thee. Blessed art thou amongst women, and blessed is the fruit of thy womb, Jesus.
0: Holy Mary, Mother of God, pray for us sinners, now and at the hour of our death. Amen. Holy Mary, Mother of God, pray for us sinners, now and at the hour of our death. Amen.
1: Hail Mary, full of grace, the Lord is with thee. Blessed art thou amongst women, and blessed is the fruit of thy womb, Jesus.
0: Holy Mary, Mother of God, pray for us sinners, now and at the hour of our death. Amen.
1: Hail Mary, full of grace, the Lord is with thee. Blessed art thou amongst women, and blessed is the fruit of thy womb, Jesus.
0: Holy Mary, Mother of God, pray for us sinners, now and at the hour of our death. Holy Mary, Mother of God, pray for us sinners, now at the hour of our death. Amen.
1: Hail Mary, full of grace, the Lord is with thee. Blessed art thou amongst women, and blessed is the fruit of thy womb, Jesus.
0: Holy Mary, Mother of God, pray for us sinners, now at the hour of our death. Amen.
1: Hail Mary, full of grace, the Lord is with thee. Blessed art thou amongst women, and blessed is the fruit of thy womb, Jesus.
0: Holy Mary, Mother of God, pray for us sinners, now at the hour of our death. Amen.

0: Christ, the Holy Mother of God. Let us pray, O God, His only begotten Son, by His life, death, and resurrection, has purchased for us the rewards of eternal life. Grant, we beseech Thee, that by meditating upon these mysteries of the Most Holy Rosary of the Blessed Virgin Mary, we may imitate what they contain and obtain what they promise through the same Christ our Lord.
1: Amen.
2: A short meditation from the wisdom of the saints. Happy the man whose words issue from the Holy Spirit and not from himself. Saint Anthony of Padua.
3: An act of spiritual communion. In the name of the Father, and of the Son, and of the Holy Spirit. Amen. My Jesus, I believe that you are present in the most holy sacrament. I love you above all things, and I desire to receive you into my soul. Since I cannot at this moment receive you sacramentally, come at least spiritually into my heart. I embrace you as if you were already there, and unite myself wholly to you. Never permit me to be separated from you. Amen. In the name of the Father, and of the Son, and of the Holy Spirit. Amen.
4: The Holy Rosary. In the name of the Father, and of the Son, and of the Holy Ghost. Amen. I believe in God, the Father Almighty, Creator of heaven and earth, and in Jesus Christ, His only Son, our Lord, who was conceived by the Holy Ghost, born of the Virgin Mary, suffered under Pontius Pilate, was crucified, died, and was buried. He descended into hell. The third day He rose again from the dead. He ascended into heaven, sitteth at the right hand of God, the Father Almighty. From thence He shall come to judge the living and the dead. Our Father, who art in heaven, hallowed be thy name. Thy kingdom come, thy will be done on earth as it is in heaven. Hail Mary, full of grace, the Lord is with thee. Blessed art thou amongst women, and blessed is the fruit of thy womb, Jesus. Hail Mary, full of grace, the Lord is with thee. Blessed art thou amongst women, and blessed is the fruit of thy womb, Jesus. Hail Mary, full of grace, the Lord is with thee. Blessed art thou amongst women, and blessed is the fruit of thy womb, Jesus.

We meditate today the sorrowful mysteries of the Holy Rosary. The first sorrowful mystery, our Lord in the garden. Our Father who art in heaven, hallowed be thy name. Thy kingdom come, thy will be done on earth as it is in heaven. Hail Mary, full of grace, the Lord is with thee. Blessed art thou amongst women, and blessed is the fruit of thy womb, Jesus. Hail Mary, full of grace, the Lord is with thee. Blessed art thou amongst women, and blessed is the fruit of thy womb, Jesus. Hail Mary, full of grace, the Lord is with thee. Blessed art thou amongst women, and blessed is the fruit of thy womb, Jesus. Mary, full of grace, the Lord is with thee. Blessed art thou amongst women, and blessed is the fruit of thy womb, Jesus. Hail Mary, full of grace, the Lord is with thee. Blessed art thou amongst women, and blessed is the fruit of thy womb, Jesus. Hail Mary, full of grace, the Lord is with thee. Blessed art thou amongst women, and blessed is the fruit of thy womb, Jesus. Hail Mary, full of grace, the Lord is with thee. Blessed art thou amongst women, and blessed is the fruit of thy womb, Jesus. Hail Mary, full of grace, the Lord is with thee. Blessed art thou amongst women, and blessed is the fruit of thy womb, Jesus. Hail Mary, full of grace, the Lord is with thee. Blessed art thou amongst women, and blessed is the fruit of thy womb, Jesus. Hail Mary, full of grace, the Lord is with thee. Blessed art thou amongst women, and blessed is the fruit of thy womb, Jesus.

O my Jesus, the second sorrowful mystery, our Lord is scourged at the pillar. Our Father who art in heaven, hallowed be thy name. Thy kingdom come, thy will be done, on earth as it is in heaven. Hail Mary, full of grace, the Lord is with thee. Blessed art thou among women, and blessed is the fruit of thy womb, Jesus. Hail Mary, full of grace, the Lord is with thee. Blessed art thou among women, and blessed is the fruit of thy womb, Jesus. Hail Mary, full of grace, the Lord is with thee. Blessed art thou among women, and blessed is the fruit of thy womb, Jesus. Hail Mary, full of grace, the Lord is with thee. Blessed art thou among women, and blessed is the fruit of thy womb, Jesus. Hail Mary, full of grace, the Lord is with thee. Blessed art thou among women, and blessed is the fruit of thy womb, Jesus. Hail Mary, full of grace, the Lord is with thee. Blessed art thou among women, and blessed is the fruit of thy womb, Jesus. Hail Mary, full of grace, the Lord is with thee. Blessed art thou among women, and blessed is the fruit of thy womb, Jesus. Hail Mary, full of grace, the Lord is with thee. Blessed art thou among women, and blessed is the fruit of thy womb, Jesus. Hail Mary, full of grace, the Lord is with thee. Blessed art thou among women, and blessed is the fruit of thy womb, Jesus. Hail Mary, full of grace, the Lord is with thee. Blessed art thou among women, and blessed is the fruit of thy womb, Jesus.

0: My Jesus. The third sorrowful mystery is a crowning with thorns. Our Father who art in heaven, hallowed be thy name. Thy kingdom come, thy will be done on earth as it is in heaven. Hail Mary, full of grace, the Lord is with thee. Blessed art thou amongst women, and blessed is the fruit of thy womb, Jesus. Hail Mary, full of grace, the Lord is with thee. Blessed art thou amongst women, and blessed is the fruit of thy womb, Jesus. Hail Mary, full of grace, the Lord is with thee. Blessed art thou amongst women, and blessed is the fruit of thy womb, Jesus. Hail Mary, full of grace, the Lord is with thee. Blessed art thou amongst women, and blessed is the fruit of thy womb, Jesus. Hail Mary, full of grace, the Lord is with thee. Blessed art thou amongst women, and blessed is the fruit of thy womb, Jesus. Hail Mary, full of grace, the Lord is with thee. Blessed art thou amongst women, and blessed is the fruit of thy womb, Jesus. Hail Mary, full of grace, the Lord is with thee. Blessed art thou amongst women, and blessed is the fruit of thy womb, Jesus. Hail Mary, full of grace, the Lord is with thee. Blessed art thou amongst women, and blessed is the fruit of thy womb, Jesus. Hail Mary, full of grace, the Lord is with thee. Blessed art thou amongst women, and blessed is the fruit of thy womb, Jesus. Hail Mary, full of grace, the Lord is with thee. Blessed art thou amongst women, and blessed is the fruit of thy womb, Jesus.
1: Holy Mary, Mother

O my Jesus. In the fourth sorrowful mystery, we contemplate our Lord carrying his cross. Our Father who art in heaven, hallowed be thy name. Thy kingdom come, thy will be done on earth as it is in heaven. Hail Mary, full of grace, the Lord is with thee. Blessed art thou amongst women, and blessed is the fruit of thy womb, Jesus. Hail Mary, full of grace, the Lord is with thee. Blessed art thou amongst women, and blessed is the fruit of thy womb, Jesus. Hail Mary, full of grace, the Lord is with thee. Blessed art thou amongst women, and blessed is the fruit of thy womb, Jesus. Hail Mary, full of grace, the Lord is with thee. Blessed art thou amongst women, and blessed is the fruit of thy womb, Jesus. Hail Mary, full of grace, the Lord is with thee. Blessed art thou amongst women, and blessed is the fruit of thy womb, Jesus. Hail Mary, full of grace, the Lord is with thee. Blessed art thou amongst women, and blessed is the fruit of thy womb, Jesus. Hail Mary, full of grace, the Lord is with thee. Blessed art thou amongst women, and blessed is the fruit of thy womb, Jesus. Hail Mary, full of grace, the Lord is with thee. Blessed art thou amongst women, and blessed is the fruit of thy womb, Jesus. Hail Mary, full of grace, the Lord is with thee. Blessed art thou amongst women, and blessed is the fruit of thy womb, Jesus. Hail Mary, full of grace, the Lord is with thee.

O my Jesus, the last sorrowful mystery, the crucifixion and death of our Savior. Our Father who art in heaven, hallowed be thy name, thy kingdom come, thy will be done on earth as it is in heaven. Hail Mary, full of grace, the Lord is with thee. Blessed art thou among women, and blessed is the fruit of thy womb, Jesus. Hail Mary, full of grace, the Lord is with thee. Blessed art thou among women, and blessed is the fruit of thy womb, Jesus. Hail Mary, full of grace, the Lord is with thee. Blessed art thou among women, and blessed is the fruit of thy womb, Jesus. Hail Mary, full of grace, the Lord is with thee. Blessed art thou among women, and blessed is the fruit of thy womb, Jesus. Hail Mary, full of grace, the Lord is with thee. Blessed art thou among women, and blessed is the fruit of thy womb, Jesus. Hail Mary, full of grace, the Lord is with thee. Blessed art thou among women, and blessed is the fruit of thy womb, Jesus. Hail Mary, full of grace, the Lord is with thee. Blessed art thou among women, and blessed is the fruit of thy womb, Jesus. Hail Mary, full of grace, the Lord is with thee. Blessed art thou among women, and blessed is the fruit of thy womb, Jesus. Hail Mary, full of grace, the Lord is with thee. Blessed art thou among women, and blessed is the fruit of thy womb, Jesus. Hail Mary, full of grace, the Lord is with thee. Blessed art thou among women, and blessed is the fruit of thy womb, Jesus.

0: Jesus. Hail, Holy Queen. Pray for us, O Holy Mother of God. And let us pray, O God, whose only begotten Son, by his life, death, and resurrection, has purchased for us the rewards of eternal life. Grant, we beseech thee, that meditating upon these mysteries in the most holy rosary of the Blessed Virgin Mary, we may imitate what they contain and obtain what they promise, through the same Christ our Lord. Amen.
1: In the name of the Father, and of the Son, and of
2: But where does the true love of our Lord come from? It comes from faith. We must be those who follow our Lord because we have this great faith in him, because it is this faith which leads us to that love of our Lord. And it will be only faith in our Lord that will keep us on the right path. For when the road gets tough and when Calvary is looming over the horizon, it is only this attachment to our Lord that will keep us on the right path, that will see us through with our Lord. We know that when our Lord, when things became tough in his life, those who followed him because of his healing and his comfort, they left him. They abandoned him. So we must be those who have that strong faith that leads to a great attachment of love to our Lord. But even with this act of faith, we must remember what we are. And that is lost sheep who have been saved by our Lord. And so this leads us to another beautiful virtue that this gospel is trying to show us. It's that virtue.
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4: In the name of the Father, and of the Son, and of the Holy Ghost, and I believe in God, the Father Almighty, creator of heaven and earth, and in Jesus Christ, his only Son, our Lord, who was conceived by the Holy Ghost,

0: Born of the Virgin Mary, suffered under Pontius Pilate, was crucified, died, and was buried. He descended into hell. The third day he arose again from the dead. He ascended into heaven, seated at the right hand of God the Father Almighty. From thence he shall come to judge the living and the dead. Our Father who art in heaven, hallowed be thy name. Thy kingdom come, thy will be done on earth as it is in heaven.
1: Give us
0: Hail Mary, full of grace, the Lord is with thee. Blessed art thou amongst women, and blessed is the fruit of thy womb, Jesus. Hail Mary, full of grace, the Lord is with thee. Blessed art thou amongst women, and blessed is the fruit of thy womb, Jesus. Hail Mary, full of grace, the Lord is with thee. Blessed art thou amongst women, and blessed is the fruit of thy womb, Jesus.

0: First glorious mystery, the resurrection. Our Father who art in heaven, hallowed be thy name. Thy kingdom come, thy will be done on earth as it is in heaven. Hail Mary, full of grace, the Lord is with thee. Blessed art thou amongst women, and blessed is the fruit of thy womb, Jesus.
1: Holy Mary, Mother
0: of God, pray for us Hail Mary, full of grace, the Lord is with thee. Blessed art thou amongst women, and blessed is the fruit of thy womb, Jesus.
1: Holy Mary, Mother of God, pray for us
0: Hail Mary, full of grace, the Lord is with thee. Blessed art thou amongst women, and blessed is the fruit of thy womb, Jesus.
1: Holy Mary, Mother of God, pray for us
0: Hail Mary, full of grace, the Lord is with thee. Blessed art thou amongst women, and blessed is the fruit of thy womb, Jesus.
1: Holy Mary, Mother of God, pray for us sinners now
0: and at the hour of our death. Hail Mary, full of grace, the Lord is with thee. Blessed art thou amongst women, and blessed is the fruit of thy womb, Jesus.
1: Holy Mary, Mother of God, pray for us sinners now
0: and
1: at the
0: Hail Mary, full of grace, the Lord is with thee. Blessed art thou amongst women, and blessed is the fruit of thy womb, Jesus.
1: Holy Mary, Mother of God, pray for us
0: Hail Mary, full of grace, the Lord is with thee. Blessed art thou amongst women, and blessed is the fruit of thy womb, Jesus.
1: Holy Mary, Mother of God, pray for us
0: Hail Mary, full of grace, the Lord is with thee. Blessed art thou amongst women, and blessed is the fruit of thy womb, Jesus.
1: Holy Mary, Mother of God, pray for us
0: Hail Mary, full of grace, the Lord is with thee. Blessed art thou amongst women, and blessed is the fruit of thy womb, Jesus.
1: Holy Mary,
0: Hail Mary, full of grace, the Lord is with thee. Blessed art thou amongst women, and blessed is the fruit of thy womb, Jesus.
1: Holy

0: second glorious mystery is the Ascension. Our Father who art in heaven, hallowed be thy name. Thy kingdom come, thy will be done on earth as it is in heaven.
1: Give us this day our daily bread, and forgive us our trespasses, as we forgive those who trespass against us. And lead us not into temptation, but deliver us from evil.
0: Hail Mary, full of grace, the Lord is with thee. Blessed art thou amongst women, and blessed is the fruit of thy womb, Jesus.
1: Holy Mary, Mother of God, pray for us sinners now and at the hour of our death.
0: Hail Mary, full of grace, the Lord is with thee. Blessed art thou amongst women, and blessed is the fruit of thy womb, Jesus.
1: Holy Mary, Mother of God, pray for us sinners now and at the hour of our death.
0: Hail Mary, full of grace, the Lord is with thee. Blessed art thou amongst women, and blessed is the fruit of thy womb, Jesus.
1: Holy Mary, Mother of God, pray for us sinners now and at the hour of our death.
0: Hail Mary, full of grace, the Lord is with thee. Blessed art thou amongst women, and blessed is the fruit of thy womb, Jesus.
1: Holy Mary, Mother of God, pray for us sinners now and at the hour of death.
0: Hail Mary, full of grace, the Lord is with thee. Blessed art thou amongst women, and blessed is the fruit of thy womb, Jesus.
1: Holy Mary, Mother of God, pray for us.
0: Hail Mary, full of grace, the Lord is with thee. Blessed art thou amongst women, and blessed is the fruit of thy womb, Jesus.
1: Holy Mary, Mother of God, pray for us sinners now and
0: hour of our death. Hail Mary, full of grace, the Lord is with thee. Blessed art thou amongst women, and blessed is the fruit of thy womb, Jesus.
1: Holy Mary, Mother of God, pray for us sinners now and
0: hour
1: of death.
0: Hail Mary, full of grace, the Lord is with thee. Blessed art thou amongst women, and blessed is the fruit of thy womb, Jesus.
1: Holy Mary, Mother of God, pray for us sinners now and at the hour of our death.
0: Hail Mary, full of grace, the Lord is with thee. Blessed art thou amongst women, and blessed is the fruit of thy womb, Jesus.
1: Holy Mary, Mother of God, pray for us sinners now and at the hour of our death.
0: Hail Mary, full of grace, the Lord is with thee. Blessed art thou amongst women, and blessed is the fruit of thy womb, Jesus.
1: Holy Mary, Mother of God, pray for us sinners now and at the hour of our death.

0: third glorious mystery is the descent of the Holy Ghost upon the apostles of Mary. Our Father, who art in heaven, hallowed be thy name. Thy kingdom come, thy will be done on earth as it is in heaven.
1: Give us this day our daily bread, and forgive us our trespasses, as we forgive
0: Hail Mary, full of grace, the Lord is with thee. Blessed art thou amongst women, and blessed is the fruit of thy womb, Jesus.
1: Holy Mary, Mother of God, pray for us sinners now and at the hour of our death.
0: Hail Mary, full of grace, the Lord is with thee. Blessed art thou amongst women, and blessed is the fruit of thy womb, Jesus.
1: Holy Mary, Mother of God, pray for us sinners now and at the hour of our death.
0: Hail Mary, full of grace, the Lord is with thee. Blessed art thou amongst women, and blessed is the fruit of thy womb, Jesus.
1: Holy Mary, Mother of God, pray for us sinners now and at
0: Hail Mary, full of grace, the Lord is with thee. Blessed art thou amongst women, and blessed is the fruit of thy womb, Jesus.
1: Holy Mary, Mother of God, pray for us sinners now and at
0: Hail Mary, full of grace, the Lord is with thee. Blessed art thou amongst women, and blessed is the fruit of thy womb, Jesus.
1: Holy Mary, Mother of God, pray for us sinners now and at
0: Hail Mary, full of grace, the Lord is with thee. Blessed art thou amongst women, and blessed is the fruit of thy womb, Jesus.
1: Holy Mary, Mother of God, pray for us sinners now and at the hour of our death.
0: Hail Mary, full of grace, the Lord is with thee. Blessed art thou amongst women, and blessed is the fruit of thy womb, Jesus.
1: Holy Mary, Mother of God, pray for us sinners now and at the hour of our death.
0: Hail Mary, full of grace, the Lord is with thee. Blessed art thou amongst women, and blessed is the fruit of thy womb, Jesus.
1: Holy Mary, Mother of God,
0: Hail Mary, full of grace, the Lord is with thee. Blessed art thou amongst women, and blessed is the fruit of thy womb, Jesus.
1: Holy Mary, Mother of God, pray for us sinners now and at the
0: Hail Mary, full of grace, the Lord is with thee. Blessed art thou amongst women, and blessed is the fruit of thy womb, Jesus.
1: Holy Mary, Mother of God, pray for us sinners now and at the hour of our death.

0: Jesus.
1: Forgive us our sins, save us from fire and fire. Lead all souls to heaven, especially
0: those who are most in need of mercy. The fourth glorious mystery is the Assumption. Our Father, who art in heaven, hallowed be thy name. Thy kingdom come, thy will be done on earth as it is in heaven.
1: Give us this day our daily bread, and forgive us our trespasses, as we forgive those who trespass against us. And lead us not into temptation,
0: but deliver us from evil. Hail Mary, full of grace, the Lord is with thee. Blessed art thou among women, and blessed is the fruit of thy womb, Jesus.
1: Holy Mary, Mother of God, pray for us sinners, now and at the hour of our
0: death. Hail Mary, full of grace, the Lord is with thee. Blessed art thou among women, and blessed is the fruit of thy womb, Jesus.
1: Holy Mary, Mother of God, pray for us sinners, now and at the hour of our death.
0: Hail Mary, full of grace, the Lord is with thee. Blessed art thou among women, and blessed is the fruit of thy womb, Jesus.
1: Holy Mary, Mother of God, pray for us sinners,
0: Hail Mary, full of grace, the Lord is with thee. Blessed art thou among women, and blessed is the fruit of thy womb, Jesus.
1: Holy Mary, Mother of God, pray for us sinners, now and at the hour of our death.
0: Hail Mary, full of grace, the Lord is with thee. Blessed art thou among women, and blessed is the fruit of thy womb, Jesus.
1: Holy Mary, Mother of God, pray for us sinners, now and at the hour of our death.
0: Hail Mary, full of grace, the Lord is with thee. Blessed art thou among women, and blessed is the fruit of thy womb, Jesus.
1: Holy Mary, Mother of God, pray for us sinners, now and at the hour of our death.
0: Hail Mary, full of grace, the Lord is with thee. Blessed art thou among women, and blessed is the fruit of thy womb, Jesus.
1: Holy Mary, Mother of God, pray for us sinners, now and at the hour of our death.
0: Hail Mary, full of grace, the Lord is with thee. Blessed art thou among women, and blessed is the fruit of thy womb, Jesus.
1: Holy Mary, Mother of God, pray for us sinners, now and at the hour of our death.
0: Hail Mary, full of grace, the Lord is with thee. Blessed art thou among women, and blessed is the fruit of thy womb, Jesus.
1: Holy Mary, Mother of God, pray for us sinners, now and at the hour of our death.
0: Hail Mary, full of grace, the Lord is with thee. Blessed art thou among women, and blessed is the fruit of thy womb, Jesus.
1: Holy Mary, Mother of God, pray for us sinners, now and at the hour of our death.

0: Jesus.
1: Forgive us our sins, save us from the fires of hell. Lead all souls to heaven, especially those most in need of
2: mercy. The fifth glorious mystery is the coronation. Our Father, who art in heaven, hallowed be thy name. Thy kingdom come, thy will be done on earth as it is in heaven.
1: Give us this day our daily bread, and forgive us our trespasses, as we forgive those who trespass against us. And lead us not into temptation, but deliver us from evil.
2: Hail Mary, full of grace, the Lord is with thee. Blessed art thou amongst women, and blessed is the fruit of thy womb, Jesus.
1: Holy Mary, Mother of God, pray for us sinners, now and at the hour of our death.
2: Hail Mary, full of grace, the Lord is with thee. Blessed art thou amongst women, and blessed is the fruit of thy womb, Jesus.
1: Holy Mary, Mother of God, pray for us sinners, now and at the hour of our death.
2: Hail Mary, full of grace, the Lord is with thee. Blessed art thou amongst women, and blessed is the fruit of thy womb, Jesus.
1: Holy Mary, Mother of God, pray for us sinners, now and at the hour of our death.
2: Hail Mary, full of grace, the Lord is with thee. Blessed art thou amongst women, and blessed is the fruit of thy womb, Jesus.
1: Holy Mary, Mother of God, pray for us sinners, now and at the hour of our death.
2: Full of grace, the Lord is with thee. Blessed art thou amongst women, and blessed is the fruit of thy womb, Jesus.
1: Holy Mary, Mother of God, pray for us sinners, now and at the hour of our death.
2: Hail Mary, full of grace, the Lord is with thee. Blessed art thou amongst women, and blessed is the fruit of thy womb, Jesus.
1: Holy Mary, Mother of God, pray for us sinners, now and at the hour of our death.
2: Hail Mary, full of grace, the Lord is with thee. Blessed art thou amongst women, and blessed is the fruit of thy womb, Jesus.
1: Holy Mary, Mother of God, pray for us sinners, now and at the hour of our death.
2: Hail Mary, full of grace, the Lord is with thee. Blessed art thou amongst women, and blessed is the fruit of thy womb, Jesus.
1: Holy Mary, Mother of God, pray for us sinners, now and at the hour of our death.
2: Hail Mary, full of grace, the Lord is with thee. Blessed art thou amongst women, and blessed is the fruit of thy womb, Jesus.
1: Holy Mary, Mother of God, pray for us sinners, now and at the hour of our death.
2: Hail Mary, full of grace, the Lord is with thee. Blessed art thou amongst women, and blessed is the fruit of thy womb, Jesus.
1: Holy Mary,

0: Forgive us our sins, and save us from the fire of hell. And God, Hail, Holy Queen, Mother of Mercy, and Lord of Righteousness, and Lord of Glory. To thee cry our prayers, O Lord, to thee send up our sighs, mourning, and weeping, and our bowed tears. Turn the most gracious heaven to the Lord, and turn to the Lord of us. And after this, there is thou shown to us the blessed fruit of thy womb, Jesus. Upon the blood of the Lord, Jesus, the Lord, amen.
1: Pray for us, O Holy Mother of God. Let us pray. O God, whose only begotten Son, by his life, death, and resurrection, hath purchased for us the rewards of eternal salvation, grant, we beseech thee, as a measure, upon these mysteries of the most holy rosary of the Blessed Virgin Mary, we may imitate what they contain and obtain what they promise, through the same Christ our Lord.
2: Amen.
3: Adsum, Letter to a Young Man. Dear, you might be puzzled by the title of this letter. Ad sum is the answer you would give in Latin should your name be read out in a roll call. During the priestly ordination ceremony, the assistant priest reads out the names of the candidates for ordination, to which the ordinandi reply, Ad sum, or present. Technically, this would be the very moment of your vocation, should you choose to give yourself to the priesthood. It is the moment when you are called in the name of the bishop to receive the sacrament of holy order. It is the culmination of a journey often strewn with obstacles and doubt, demands and sacrifice, a journey that the world does not understand. Holy order. The ad sum that you might cry out before the bishop, the ministers and the faithful would be but the exterior and climactic manifestation of the interior ad sum, oft repeated since the desire to enter seminary was first discerned. Standing before the bishop, candle in right hand, chasuble folded over the left arm, you would have prepared yourself for this moment by leaving the world, leaving its way of life, and leaving its outward dress in order to become an adopted child of the church by the ceremony of tonsure, to approach the altar by the four minor orders, to reach the threshold of the priesthood by the major orders of the subdiaconate and diaconate, so that after much prayer, study, and the exercise of virtue, you might be ready to receive the greatest gift that God can bestow on a man, the sacramental priesthood, which is nothing less than a participation in the priesthood of our Lord Jesus Christ. Order in the hierarchy. The sacrament is called holy order because it inserts the recipient into an order, which is the hierarchy of the sacred ministers, subdeacon, deacon, priest, bishop. Ordination to the diaconate and to the episcopate are also part of the sacrament of holy order. All three ordinations, to the diaconate, the priesthood, and the episcopate, imprint a character on the soul which mark the ordinand according to his order. Order to Christ. To be ordained is to be ordered or configured to Christ as the mediator between God and man. We say that the priest participates in the priesthood of Jesus Christ, who is the sole priest of the New Testament. The priest, therefore, in the person of Christ, offers the divine sacrifice to God on behalf of man and draws down heavenly gifts of grace to order men and to order the whole of society to God. Order in man. The priest is not just a conduit of gifts from man to God and from God to man. He gives himself to God along with Christ as the victim. He also gives himself to man along with Christ as a teacher, governor, and sanctifier. In relation to man, his purpose is to bring mankind back to God, both as individuals and collectively in society. For this reason too, we could say that the sacrament of holy order is aptly named because its purpose is to put order into the world, into individuals, families, communities, nations, the whole of society, so that they may finish in God. This order is not just an order of actions, moral behaviour, but also an order of being. A man ordered to God in his being is one incorporated into the mystical body of Christ by sanctifying grace. In summary, the priest is one who works for the recapitulation of all things in Christ. We refer to Pope St. Pius X's motto taken from St. Paul, Instaurare Omnia in Christo. The need for holy order. In the world today, instead of moving towards a recapitulation in Christ, mankind appears to be collectively distancing itself from God with fiendish determination. The culture of death, of which woke culture is the latest subspecies, is in despotic ascendancy everywhere in the world, even in the Catholic Church. The greatest powers of the world are united in creating a new world order, which in fact is just a continuation of the old world disorder of Lucifer's rebellion against God. And the only way this movement can be reversed is by the sacrament of holy order. We need more young men to say, Ad sum. The eternal future of so many souls and the history of the world depend on it. Just think, a priest ordained at, say, 26 years old and living until 80 would offer over 20,000 masses, would hear perhaps 30,000 confessions, and would give communion 500,000 times. He would baptize perhaps 500 souls and marry 100 couples, catechize hundreds of children and adults, and bury another 500 souls. Every vocation, therefore, is a world-changing event. Your choice. Ad sum, first in your heart and later before the bishop on the day of your ordination, is your choice. Don't wait for a Damascene thunderbolt or a gentle whisper in the breeze. A vocation is your choice. If there are no insurmountable obstacles on your path to the priesthood, such as responsibilities or dependence, and if you have the requisite moral and intellectual virtue, all that is holding you back from uttering ad sum is your will, because it's your choice. You have heard me say this before. A vocation is not something totally objective, something that you can have metaphysical certitude about. And it's not something totally subjective, something to be found in mysterious signs and sentiments. It's your choice based on both the facts of your capability and your disposition of heart towards self-sacrificing love of God and everything he loves. Your courage. So, ponder this call to cry ad sum to the bishop. If it fills you with fear, know that you can't be courageous unless you are afraid, and I know how much you treasure the virtue of fortitude. With my blessing, in Jesus and Mary.
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5: The readings for the 20th Sunday after Pentecost, the epistle is taken from St. Paul's letter to the Ephesians. Brethren, see to it that you walk with care, not as unwise, but as wise, making the most of your time, because the days are evil. Therefore, do not become foolish, but understand what the will of the Lord is. And do not be drunk with wine, for in that is debauchery. But be filled with the Holy Spirit, speaking to one another in psalms and hymns and spiritual songs, singing and making melody in your hearts to the Lord, giving thanks always for all things in the name of our Lord Jesus Christ to God the Father. Be subject to one another in the fear of Christ. And the Gospel is taken from that of St. John. At that time, there was a certain royal official whose son was lying sick at Capernaum. When he heard that Jesus had come from Judea into Galilee, he went to him and besought him to come down and heal his son, for he was at the point of death. Jesus therefore said to him, unless you see signs and wonders, you do not believe. The royal official said to him, Sir, come down before my child dies. Jesus said to him, Go thy way, thy son lives. The man believed the word that Jesus spoke to him and departed. But even as he was now going down, his servants met him and brought word saying that his son lived. He asked of them, therefore, the hour in which he had got better. And they told him, Yesterday at the seventh hour the fever left him. The father knew then that it was at that very hour in which Jesus had said to him, Thy son lives, and he himself believed, and his whole household. These are the words of today's Holy Gospel. Please be seated.

0: And he himself believed, and his whole household. In the name of the Father, and of the Son, and of the Holy Ghost, amen. So, my dear friends, in the Gospel today, we see this certain growth in the ruler's confidence in our Lord, a confidence which we would like to have always, and yet we see, practically speaking, because of our weakness, is not the case. And so I would like to say a few words of warning against this temptation to discouragement. Discouragement is one of the most dangerous temptations in the devil's arsenal. With other temptations, the devil will simply often attack a single virtue, and we see that virtue is attacked. I am losing my patience. I am suffering a temptation to impurity. I am suffering a temptation to gluttony. And yes, there is a battle to be fought, but we see exactly which virtue is at risk. With discouragement, he is striking at the foundation of all the virtues, and so they are all at risk. Because the combat in the spiritual life requires hope. It requires hope in God's help. And discouragement is continually telling the soul that that help is not available to us. And so in our misery, we want to give up everything, or at least give it up for this hour. Give it up for the time being. Maybe tomorrow will be better, but I can't wage this battle today. So I will perhaps indulge this weakness. I will indulge that vice. I will do better tomorrow, hoping that tomorrow is better. And yet one is in fact simply destroying the very foundations of their fortress, and so tomorrow cannot be better. Discouragement, again, and part of the great danger is it takes many forms, including saintly ones, if we could say so. Discouragement appears to the soul often as a form of humility, of contrition for past sins. And yet this is only a disguise, because discouragement presents to the soul the idea that persevering in virtue is impossible. It is too difficult. It is something that can't be done, and if it can't be done, I am the more inclined to give way to my passions. I'm sorry, can you simply turn that down? I am getting discouraged with this microphone. But I know it is possible to rise above this with the help of the seminarians. So it's certain that this discouragement is, as I say, so very dangerous. The very thing that guises itself as virtue and leads us back to our lower passions. And yet, as a simple counter-argument, we have to say that the divine law requires us to practice hope as much as it requires us to practice faith or charity. And if one were to say to themselves the absurdity, well, I am too great a sinner, so I can't practice charity. I am so great a sinner that actually God doesn't want me to practice charity. I say, well, what does that even mean? You're such a great sinner that you're not supposed to practice charity. Well, I'm such a great sinner that God is offended by my faith. Well, what are you talking about? And yet, if we say, I am such a great sinner that God is somehow offended by my hope, that if I have confidence in him, it's presumption, because I should be conscious of how often I have offended him, and hope, confidence in God, I don't deserve that. I don't deserve his help. Well, that's just as absurd as saying God is offended by our faith, or God is offended by our charity, to say that God is offended by our hope. And so such a soul, seeing that, you know, under this confusion, it sees no use in prayer, because which is exactly what the soul needs. It needs prayer, and yet it sees no use in it. And what is going on in such a soul? Well, it marks its progress, and it marks its deserving of God's goodness by its own qualities. And rather than trusting in God's goodness, it is somehow trusting in itself and in its own efforts. And this is why our spirit often improves when our work bears fruit. Because, well, it's our work that has borne fruit, and we tend to think, well, see, that's this, I have done some good. And yet we should realize that at all times, that holds true what our Lord says, without me you can do nothing. And so as I have labored in this and it has borne fruit, it is God who has borne the fruit. And if I have labored in this and it has borne no fruit, it is because God has decided not to show the fruit of that labor. But what God has asked of me is that I labor. But if I think that good has come from myself, God, in a sense, owes it to himself. He is almost obliged, we could say, to humble the soul again, because the soul has not understood, and its success will only lead it to pride. And so he is almost forced, by our taking confidence in ourselves rather than him, to allow us to fall on our face yet again. And again, we see the same principle coming forth. If we are encouraged to imitate the saints, if we are told, well, look what their perseverance did for them, look how they succeeded, we somehow put them in a different category than ourselves and say, yes, but they were saints. And the false principle at the back of our mind is that they were different from me. They had different powers than I. Whereas, in fact, the power that made the saints is all the same, the power of God. And they simply trusted in that power. And that discouragement then acts as a subtle disguise for remaining inactive, for not taking the steps that I ought to take, for not making the sacrifices that I ought to make, because it sees no need in making it. I tell myself, well, what good would these things do? I am so weak, I am so frail. Yes, I could try to pray, but my prayer never seems to have any effect. I could, of course, make those sacrifices, but I have made them before and I keep falling back. And in fact, what is that? Often it's this, a certain content. It's a hope almost that I am too weak. It is a hope that that is the answer, because it's a certain excuse not to do the things that I know I ought to do. Because sometimes the things that I know I ought to do are simply difficult and unpleasant in that hour. I still have work to do. I should continue this work for the next hour. I have this weakness. I should practice this mortification to overcome it. And it's very easy if I simply say, oh, well, it hasn't worked in the past. Has it just not worked in the past because you didn't persevere? Because you as much as you disliked it, you also liked the ease that it brought at the time. Much as the glutton, he doesn't like the sickness that comes after his gluttony, but he still likes to eat. And we can do that with discouragement. It gives us a certain perpetual misery, but allows the soul under that mask to indulge the vices, if you like, that only make it more miserable. And so don't bring it true happiness. On the contrary, we need to hope in our Lord for the true reasons that we have hope. Not in our own strength or in our own goodness, but because God is good and God is merciful. And we have the promise of our Lord, ask and you shall receive. And we know that God is omnipotent. He can do anything. And that thought alone, again, if we truly believed these things, we could not be discouraged. To think that we have a friend who loves us and who can do anything, and yet, oh no, no, no, I can't ask. It's like, well, you know, I have so much money, I don't know how to spend it. You want this Ferrari, you just have to ask for it. No, it's just too much, it's too expensive. Okay, well, how about a mansion? No. Like you realize that it's just nothing for God. But he simply wants our these marks of our love for him. And what is this, if you could say, the man that turns down the Ferrari, that turns down the mansion, that turns down anything from someone who wants to be his friend, the other receives what? The sense that you don't ask because you have some sense that you would be indebted to me. Some sense that you would be obliged under honor, under the laws of friendship, under the laws of gratitude, to respect me and thank me. And you don't want that. And that is what hurts God so much. That clearly the soul doesn't want that debt of gratitude, that debt of friendship. And yet, are we not already under it through all that our Lord has done for us in dying for us? Come to me, all you that are burdened, and I will refresh you, he says. But what is more burdensome to a soul than sin? Clearly, it is the sinner that our Lord most wants to refresh. And yet this discouragement that comes to the soul is, and so disorients it, is especially from sin. What discourages the soul most but the fact that it falls into the same sins again and again and again, and this weighs it down, it depresses the soul, it makes it want to give up. These are precisely the burdened souls that our Lord says, come to me and I will refresh you. He doesn't say, well, you people that have no problem, come, you that are burdened. And since sin is the most burdensome, it is those that frequently fall into sin that should have the most confidence. Not in their sins, but in this passion and mercy of our Lord. And likewise, those that are trying to do well should not be discouraged by the aversion and weariness that they feel in God's service, which often disquiets the soul unduly. Why am I so reluctant to do things for God? Why do I have such a distaste for spiritual duties? This is often the same spirit. Be at peace. If you are doing what you ought to do, then don't worry about such feelings. Just as a soul often thinks of suffering as the greatest evil and often prays simply to be released from suffering, so it tends then to think that, well, suffering in God's service must be the worst kind of service. And so it asks to be freed from aversion to spiritual things, for example. But this again is only seeing the external. But God leads us by stages, and He has set the example Himself. Our Lord was certainly averse to suffering on the cross, but He does it out of love. Love for His Father and love for us. So we too might sometimes, and even for extended periods of time, find distaste in doing what we ought to do. This does not mean that we are not profiting, that our Lord is not pleased with us. So we should be at peace. And as we strive for that peace of soul, as we strive for confidence in our Lord, that discouragement and all the other passions have less power to overthrow us. And so let us take this man in the gospel as a certain example, and see he has that same weakness that we do, and yet our Lord is still good to him. So he comes to our Lord and asks for a cure, because clearly he at least has some faith. And yet, when he asks, when he prays, our Lord sees fit to teach him, "Unless you see signs and wonders, you do not believe." So he asks, and our Lord gives him a lesson. And how does he understand that? He understands it as, "My prayer has not been answered." Our Lord doesn't care. Our Lord takes advantage of the opportunity. Here's the soul of goodwill. Let me give him something that he really needs. Let me give him this lesson. And our Lord does that to us as well. Here's a soul in good. Let me use this cross to teach them something. And instead, we see it as a rejection of our prayer. And yet, that is exactly what a discouraged soul needs. Unless you see signs and wonders, you don't believe. The other tail, the tail end of that statement is, don't you realize that even without those signs and wonders, you have my love? And so our Lord, miraculous, says, well, you know, I have answered your prayer. Go thy way, thy son lives. But I didn't want you to leave without that lesson, which is in a sense the greater gift, because it is the lesson that gives you the power with which to deal with your whole life. And so, it says, the man believed the word that our Lord spoke, and he left. But clearly, he leaves with just enough faith to depart in the first place. But we find out that he didn't really have a perfect faith, because it's only when that goodness is actually done to him that he had the faith necessary to convert those around him. So there's a certain progression in this ruler, but we also see that there's something wanting, that he's requiring to see the fruits and not to live on that faith. And if that is the case, he would remain a prey to discouragement. If we want to rise above that weakness of discouragement, we must live by faith. And we must foster our hope as much as we foster our faith. And let us compare, for example, this ruler to the example of the Blessed Virgin Mary, who, when she made a prayer, when she made a request to our Lord, he also saw fit to give her a lesson. And she said, "They have no wine." And he said, "Woman, my hour has not yet come." And she sees that exactly as what it was, a lesson. And she does not hesitate. She knows that her prayer has been answered. And she simply turns to the servants and says, "Do whatever he tells you." She doesn't see these corrections, these hardships, these difficulties in her spiritual life as some marks that our Lord has turned against her. Rather, she simply relies on his confidence all the more. And if we are to say, oh, that's because she was the Mother of God, that was because she is the Blessed Virgin, to say something like that would simply take away all her glory. To think that she didn't actually live and act upon humility, upon a recognition of her own nothingness, as she proclaimed at the Magnificat, "My soul magnifies the Lord. It's not me, it's God." So to say that, oh, well, she just did that because she was the Blessed Virgin, we would actually be taking away all her glory. She did that because she trusted in our Lord's goodness. She did that because she had faith. And let us ask for the same hope and faith, and so too to rise above this continually gnawing temptation of discouragement. In the name of the Father, and of the Son, and of the Holy Ghost.
1: Prayer is this asking in Christ's name. It is once again to speak to God from the depths of our heart, to break the silence that is there on our side, to open the door. So let us ask Our Lady during this month of October, especially when we say our rosary, ask her to show us how to open the door of our heart, how to really pray and ask in Christ's name, how to speak to God intimately and sincerely, even if it is just a few words stammered out. This will be the beginning of the acceptance of this invitation to the glorious marriage feast of the Lamb. And there, one day, certainly, as Christ promises, our joy too will be full.
2: Hello, my name is Father Paul Franks, and I wanted to tell you the story of how I became an SSPX priest. So I was born into a family where I was raised Catholic. My mom is Catholic, my dad's not. But I had a Catholic upbringing, baptized as a baby, went through a parochial diocesan Catholic school, and received my first communion and everything, and went to Mass as a child. But around the beginning of my adolescent years, things began to get a bit bumpy as far as the practice of the faith. Certainly I've naturally an inquiring mind. I had a lot of questions, and the religion course that we had in our school was really not sufficient to answer them. It was something very, very minimal, and no real formal catechism as such, just general niceness. And I ended up drifting from the practice of religion and from my faith in God. So in my middle adolescent years, I didn't believe that there was a God. I didn't believe that I had any obligations to practice any sort of religion. This was very much supported by the sorts of music I was listening to, the sort of things I was reading. I read vociferously and without discernment. So, you know, Sartre, Camus, Kafka, modernist authors. And the music I was listening to was reinforcing the same sorts of things. The universe has no basic meaning. If you want any meaning in life, you create it yourself. Existentialism. And there's a huge inequality, and the main issue is in civil injustice and social injustice and capitalism. You know, I was reading anarchist authors, I was reading revolutionary authors. So that was my main perspective, and I was angry and sad. That was my adolescence, really.

when I went to study my what we call sixth form, which is your upper years of high school essentially, we specialized quite soon, and I wanted to choose four subjects: English, theatre studies, music, and philosophy, because I was liked philosophy. As I said, I read these different kind of modern philosophers, and it was something I was interested in. And I couldn't find that combination of four subjects together. But what I could find was the three subjects I wanted, plus, instead of philosophy, theology. But they told me, well, it does have a component of philosophy of religion. And I said, okay, well, it's good enough. I'll take what I can. And really, through studying that course, we studied our one unit on the existence of God, the arguments for the existence of God. And it was the first time I'd really encountered any intelligent attempt to defend the existence of God, to defend Christianity. I studied those arguments, that there must be a first cause for all things that exist, that there must be a first mover, that there must be an orderer who has accounted for the order that we see in the world, a mind that put the order into the world. And for me, that was enlightening, not in the sense that it suddenly changed my mind. It didn't change my mind, in fact, definitively. It's not like I thought there was no God, and then suddenly the arguments convinced me and I thought that there was a God. And the reason that that didn't happen was because the underlying philosophical structure of my mind was so vague that I couldn't really see the force of the arguments, what you would call the metaphysics that support all of those sorts of arguments, were not sufficiently clear to me. Everything was a jumble. But what it did give me was, okay, there are intelligent people who think that there's a God. So maybe it's not just a case of intelligent atheists and stupid Christians. Maybe there's more to it than that. And for me, then the question became open again. Maybe there's a God. And at about the same time, I had some friends in college who were Protestants, and they were inviting me to pray, encouraging me to pray, praying, and read my Bible. And so I was friendly with them, and began to develop the beginnings of a life of prayer. And really, through those two things, the study of essentially philosophy and beginning to get a life of prayer, I began to move back in the direction of some religious practice. I didn't know any young Catholics my age, and I certainly wasn't attracted to what was going on in my local Catholic church in any way. So I ended up for a couple of years in a Protestant milieu, going to services and so on, and gradually getting my world straight, getting my intellectual world straight, and became, convinced there is a God, Jesus Christ is God. But I was still thinking in a very Protestant way. And one of my friends at that time was a Catholic, thanks be to God, a Catholic who had studied apologetics, some biblical apologetics, popular apologetics, and was able to take me, sit me down. I believed in the Bible. Sit me down, open up St. John's Gospel to chapter 6. Look, my flesh is real food, my blood is real drink. Unless you eat the flesh of the Son of Man and drink his blood, you have no life in you. My flesh is the food, this food is my flesh, which I give for the life of the world. I am the bread of life.

obsessed in this Protestant climate that I was in. Everybody's obsessed with being biblical. But so when I came to see that Catholicism was biblical, I was like, okay, let's be Catholic then. So I drifted back to Mass, to the sacraments. And obviously it was a difficulty, and it was an emotional difficulty to leave my good friends there, you know, people of natural virtue, but truth is first. So, and when I first came to the Catholic context, I didn't really understand anything. I didn't understand the value of the liturgy. I didn't understand why there was a Mass, really. I didn't understand why the prayers had to be so formalized and ritualized. And it seemed like the Catholics didn't have solid convictions. So the Protestants were very willing and open to discuss their faith, and the Catholics went to Mass and then talked about football afterwards. So it was a culture shock. That was in the diocesan world, in the Novus Ordo. But I gradually gained an appreciation for the more traditional things, the trappings, by the fact that I'm a musician. I ended up singing in a choir in a church which had high sacred music, you know, Palestrina and Victoria, and a beautiful organ, and Gregorian chant, and no altar girls, and an east-facing altar, and Latin and lace, and incense, and very much the externals of the traditional liturgy. Through that, I began to appreciate the things, the traditional culture, in a sense, the trappings of the traditional Mass. And because I do remember the first time I went to the traditional Mass, it was before I'd joined that choir. I saw that there was a priest at the other end of the room with his back to me, mumbling away in a language I didn't understand, and I didn't know what was going on, and I thought to myself, I'm going to go down the road and get some religion that I understand, because this is, I don't even know what this is, but it didn't change my life. It wasn't one of those, it's so beautiful and now I'm a traditional Catholic, at all. But the first time I went to the traditional Mass with a missal and followed the text in the missal, that changed my life. Because one of my friends had brought me an Angelus Press missal, and I had a friend next to me pointing out how to follow the missal, which was very helpful to me. I would have been lost, because so much is quiet and so much is different. Went to a low Mass, and just from the first moment of following the prayers, I was bowled over. This is so beautiful, and this is so rich, and so Catholic, and so different. And I never knew that for many years, I didn't know that there was a Latin Mass at all. And when I did find out that there was a Latin Mass, I just thought that it was the same Mass that I'd grown up with, but in a different language, in Latin. So it wasn't really till I went that I discovered this is a different rite altogether. And then I loved it so much, and I was so in love with the text and the beauty of the prayers, and the richness and Catholicity of the prayers, that I just found myself asking, why did they change it? Why did they change it? Already I had been thinking about the priesthood. Because, you know, once you realize the Catholic religion is the true religion, well, that means that that's the way that God wants to save the world. And many, many people that I knew were not Catholic. And I liked them, and I loved them, and I wanted them to go to heaven, but I could see that they were not on the right path. You know? All of these people, I lived in a university town, and you walk through your university town, which is crawling with people. And, you know, and naturally good people in some ways, in many ways. Certainly with good qualities, lovable qualities. And you just think, how many of these people, you see maybe thousands of people in one day, how many of these people are going to go to heaven? And so for me, it's like, okay, somebody has to do something about this. I'm young, I'm single, and I'm in a position to do something about it. Why not be a priest? So I was already considering the priesthood, and then when I became aware of the question of the masses, the two masses, it was like, which Mass am I going to say as a priest? So I began to look very closely into the question.

0: question, why did they change the rate? What were they thinking? Because it's so beautiful, why did they mess with it? And in the course of my reading, I read some Michael Davies, I read these articles online, some SSPX articles and different things. Well, I was reading probably everything, Scientificantist, not knowing what I was reading. everything I could find. And it became very clear, you know, there were two main themes in the change of the liturgy. They wanted to favor ecumenism, they wanted to bridge the gap between Catholics and Protestants, and they wanted to update the faith, especially as far as the theology of the redemption. So, and for me, once I saw that clearly, I began to feel more and more alien in assisting at the new Mass, and more at home in assisting at the traditional Mass. Nevertheless, I was a daily Mass goer. I was receiving communion every day, and there was literally no option for a daily traditional Mass. So I had to choose between daily Mass, daily contact with the sacraments, and just going to Mass on Sunday. And it was a tear for me, a pull. There was a point when I was going to the new Mass every day with my Angelus Press missal, with my sort of my fingers in theirs, figuratively going la la la la la la la la la, following the text of the traditional Mass and going up to communion. And at a certain point, that got too much for me. It was too much. It was. I'd been reading more and more, and I'd become aware of these, you know, the four Eucharistic prayers that the new Mass has, how only one of them is anything related to the traditional Mass, which they say is the Roman canon, but it isn't. But still, it was close enough for me at the time that I thought, if they use Eucharistic prayer one, I'm happy. If they use 2, 3, 4, I don't want to be there, honestly. And if they use particularly the one, number two, that Cardinal Ottaviani says, scandalous just by reason of its brevity. I don't know if you've ever seen it, but holy, holy, holy, and then 15 seconds later, the consecration. And it's just like, whoa. And once I became used to the proportions of the traditional Mass, that was so wrong to me. I just couldn't fathom it. So there was one time I was in my daily Mass, and he used the second Eucharistic prayer. And I just walked out. I walked out into a side chapel, and I was really torn because I wanted to go to communion, but I didn't want to have anything to do with this new Mass. And I'd been living on a knife's edge. I was so tense, and I was just ratcheted right up. I was there in the side chapel crying, deciding whether to go to communion or what to do. And in the end, I just thought, this is no way to live. I can't be waiting for the priest to start the, you know, a prayer 15 minutes into the Mass just to see whether I'm going to stay or whether I'm going to go. It's crazy. Crazy, unstable, not possible, not sustainable. So I walked out, and that was it. I don't want anything more to do with this new Mass. And I spent a little time then in the diocesan Latin Mass world, trying to, especially I was at home at that time, and thanks be to God, my mum was looking out for me. She was very patient and long-suffering, and she would drive me around, because I didn't drive myself at that time. She'd drive me around to all of these obscure locations around the diocese where the bishop had appointed that the Latin Mass would be said at odd times on different Sundays of the month. So we'd drive, you know, uncomfortable drive to an out-of-the-way location for a 3 p.m. Latin Mass in a church that looked like a swimming pool, and then a different Sunday we'd go somewhere else. And my mother very patiently and put up with all this from me out of her devotion. So I'm grateful to that. But in the end, that wasn't really sustainable for me either. It was, you know, there were always things in the sermons that you heard that were sort of unsettling, a little bit modernist sounding, or at least not sufficiently solid to nourish, and other things as well that I wasn't comfortable with there. So the real break for me where I entered, had contact with the SSPX was the end of my first year of teaching. I used to teach music in a school in England. It was the end of my first kind of long semester of teaching. and I, it was the Easter Triduum, and there was no approved alternative Latin Mass to the SSPX Mass, so it was sort of SSPX or bust. My choices were go to the SSPX Mass, or go to the new Mass, which I wasn't willing to do, or go to a different town, get a hotel in that town, and assist at the traditional Mass there, in a place where I knew nobody, with nothing to do in the day, and no transportation. And I chose to go to the SSPX Mass. I thought, God knows, I just want to worship God in the way that my ancestors did. I'm not trying to do anything schismatic. I'm not trying to do anything against God. I just want to be a Catholic. I just want to be a Catholic the way that all of my ancestors were. So I went to the society, and I was very much, my attitude was, look, these people are schismatics, so don't talk to them, get your head down, get in, get out, say your prayers, worship God, and that's it. I didn't want to be influenced or thrown off. I was still confused about things. I didn't have things clear in my mind. And but when I went, I was already struck by the priests, you know, how the preaching of the priests was solid and doctrinal in a way that I had never heard before, and also the advice in the confessionals, because perhaps you're familiar with the scandal of the new confessionals, but a moral theology is not widely taught in any sort of solid and systematic way in the modern seminaries. So many of us have had experience of being told that things are not sins by diocesan priests when the things are most certainly sins. And it's very unsettling and very scandalous. So when I went to confession with the society, I found that there was just a confidence in handling things, morally speaking, that was very reassuring to me. It's almost like this priest knows something. Because they do, because they've studied all of the traditional moral theology, and everything is solid and based on firm principles. So I went back after that, having been very impressed by the society masses and the priests. I went back and spoke to a priest friend who was a Novus Ordo priest, or a diocesan priest. And I asked him, what if I were to say that the Holy Ghost was operative in Vatican II precisely and only to the extent that he stopped their erroneous doctrines from being taught infallibly? He said, then you would be a heretic. So we had this long, spirited discussion. I was quite tense. And he said, what is this really about? Is this about where you go to Mass on Sundays? I said, yes, Father, it is. He said, well, look, we've seen you in our church for the last year, conflicted and tearing yourself apart, and it's been quite painful to watch, and you've been clearly miserable, and the Holy Ghost can't make you a saint if you're miserable, so I think you should go off to the SSPX and be happy. And I said, excuse me? Not the words I expected to hear from a diocesan priest. I said, Father, you know I'm considering a priestly vocation. He said, yes, yes, yes, I know. You know there's a chance that I'll go with the SSPX and become a priest of the SSPX. Yes, I know. Don't you think that's dangerous? Well, of course it's dangerous. You're following four men who are excommunicated. How can it not be dangerous? You still think I should do it? Look, go there, get your stability, settle your roots down, develop your spiritual life. If in 3, 4, 5 years you want to come back to us, you know where we are. But in the meantime, I suggest you go there for your confessions, for your communions, for everything. And that was, for me, it was a great help, because I didn't want to do anything wrong, and I didn't see the things clearly, all of the nuances on the limits of obedience and the canonical status of the society. It was really beyond me. So for me, that was just like, okay, I know what I'm doing. And when I got to the society masses, I was just so happy. I was so happy. It was like finding a different world. That, you know, I didn't have to be in this state of constant tension, watching the priests, scrutinizing the priests. Is he going to poison me with heresy in his sermon? Is this liturgy orthodox? Is there liturgical abuse? It was just like, I can breathe and I can receive in the way that a Catholic layman is meant to be, meant to receive, just not an armchair theologian, not critical of what the priest is doing, just being formed. And it was a blissful time for me after years of feeling out of place. So, and at that time I realized then there are actually religious orders that you can go to and priests, a priestly vocation that you can pursue without compromise. Because I'd been, for 5 years or something, I mean, lots of time, I'd been thinking about the priesthood, and I kept trying to push doors open. I visited the seminary that my diocese wanted to send me to, the diocesan seminary. I remember very clearly when I was there, sitting in the bar with one of the third-year seminarians, and they were playing ABBA in the bar, and we were drinking in the seminary bar, and we were having a big argument, because I said, the Immaculate Conception is the fact that Our Lady was delivered from original sin at the first moment of her conception, and he said, no, the Immaculate Conception is the fact that Our Lord was born without a human father. I said, how is this possible in a third-year seminarian? You know, I found out later that they had a Wicca practitioner coming in and explaining her religion at that seminary for the benefit of the seminarians. Also, I found out that they had a professor teaching a theory of apostolic succession according to which time runs backwards from the end of time. Christ comes at the end of time, gives the apostolic succession to all the Christian bodies, and time runs backwards, which is an explanation of why the Methodists would have, or the Anglicans would have, apostolic succession now. These sort of crazy things. So I tried. I visited Novus Ordo religious houses. I visited the seminary, and I was willing to pursue a vocation, but there was never anything that I saw that called for me for the sacrifice of my whole life. Not once. And at some of the places I went, I would be better off as a good layman in the pews than I would going here and trying to suffer through 7 years of this. But when I got to the society, it was suddenly like finding a new world. I went to visit a religious community affiliated with the society, and it was wonderful, but not quite the right fit. And then I went to visit the seminary in Winona. And when I was there, it was just a glorious experience for me to see the classes, particularly all of these subjects, philosophy, theology, these subjects that really tantalized me, that I really wanted to know everything. I remember hearing things that were, there was obviously a vast science there, and this treasure of the church of knowledge, you know, the silence as well, and the habit, and ever the cassock, everything. I was remember sitting in a class of Father Peaks. It was a cosmology class. And I just remember my takeaway was, I have no idea what you're talking about, but I really want to understand. So when the end of the week came, Father LaRue called me into his office, and I'd been thinking about the priesthood for years, and I'd done nothing about it, and I hadn't been really able to. I'd tried, but nothing had happened. And all of my friends just thought I was, you know, never going to go. And we'd say, look, they'd say, are you available for this date this year for a professional engagement? And I would say, I might be in a monastery by then. And they'd be like, ha ha ha, you've been saying that for 4 years, you're never going to go, nothing's ever going to change. And then one day I went into Father Lurie's office, and he said, do you like the seminary? I said, yeah, I loved it. He said, do you want an application form? I said, yes, please. And that was it. I went out, I filled out the application form, and I went to the seminary. And thanks be to God, I've got through. I passed 7 happy years there, not without its ups and downs, as you can imagine. But it was thanks very much to the prayers of the faithful and the support and encouragement of friends and family, and obviously the good example of the other seminarians, the support of my professors and spiritual directors, that I ended up becoming ordained a priest. But really, the thing that swayed me, because at the time of my seminary application, I was reading They Have Uncrowned Him, the book by Archbishop Lefebvre. And that was the book that really made me go to the SSPX. If it hadn't been for reading that, I had at the same time applied to visit the seminary in Denton, Nebraska, of the Fraternity of St. Peter. I had at the same time applied to visit the seminary in Gricigliano, of the Institute of Christ the King. So I was sort of not sure which group I was going to go to. And it was reading Archbishop Lefebvre's They Have Uncrowned Him that really opened my eyes. Because before I had seen there were some problems in the church. There's ecumenism, there is religious liberty, there is collegiality, there are these different things. But I hadn't seen that it was an orchestrated attack on the tradition of the church. An orchestrated and organized attack on every front. And reading that book, They've Uncrowned Him, which you should all get and read. It's Angelus Press has just put out a new edition. I really think every adult traditional Catholic who reads should read it. So it's really a great book. It changed my life. And the Archbishop says, the most important problem in the church now is the social reign of Christ. They have uncrowned Christ the King. They have uncrowned Christ the King. And this religious liberty from the Second Vatican Council is destroying everything. And it's damaging the rights of Christ, and it's an implicit denial of his divinity. And we want no part in it, and we have to fight it, and we have to fight it publicly. And we cannot be silent, because unless the rights of Christ the King are reinstated in the Catholic Church, nothing will ever get back on track. Nothing ever. And so looking at that, I said, that's the position that I want. I looked at the other groups, okay, they may have the traditional Mass, but insofar as they don't recognize, they don't see that problem in the same way, they don't have the same urgency, and they don't have the same right and mission to speak publicly, then for me they were not the solution to the crisis in the church, and at the time I judged part of the problem. Unless you are fighting the essential fight for the social reign of Christ, then you're not acting in the best interest of the church. So it was really reading the Archbishop that convinced me to go to the SSPX for a priestly vocation, and I'm very, very grateful for all that I've received from the society. I can't talk about it all now, but the common life, the instruction, everything that I've received, everything that I have of value, more or less. I mean, my parents and my school, but everything that I have of value is owed to the Archbishop and owed to the SSPX, so I'm extremely grateful. Anyway, this is the graces of God in my life, because when I planned my life as a 12, 13, 14, 15 year old, there was no way that I would ever see myself as a priest. No way that I would ever see myself as a practicing Catholic. And certainly no way I would see myself as a traditional Catholic priest fighting against the liberalism and the revolution that at the time I was immersed in culturally. So,
1: Arthur O'Shaughnessy was born in 1844. He worked as a herpetologist in the British Museum's Zoological Department in London. He published several volumes of poetry before he married his wife, Eleanor, and together they published a book of children's stories called Toyland. Both of their children died in infancy, and Arthur died prematurely after walking home on a rainy night at the age of 36. His wife, Eleanor, would die a year later. Next, you'll hear a reading of his poem titled Ode. The poem celebrates the profound influence of artists and poets and their immeasurable impact and power upon the history and the movings of the world. So without further ado, Ode by Arthur O'Shaughnessy. We are the music makers, and we are the dreamers of dreams, wandering by lone sea breakers and sitting by desolate streams. World losers and world forsakers, on whom the pale moon gleams. Yet we are the movers and shakers of the world forever, it seems. With wonderful deathless ditties, we build up the world's great cities. And out of a fabulous story, we fashion an empire's glory. One man with a dream at pleasure shall go forth and conquer a crown. And three with a new song's measure can trample a kingdom down. we in the ages lying, in the buried past of the earth, built Nineveh with our sighing, and Babel itself in our mirth, and o'erthrew them with prophesying, to the old of the new world's worth. For each age is a dream that is dying, or one that is coming to birth. A breath of our inspiration is the life of each generation, a wondrous thing of our dreaming, unearthly, impossible seeming. The soldier, the king, and the peasant are working together in one, till our dream shall become their present, and their work in the world be done. They had no vision amazing of the goodly house they are raising. They had no divine foreshowing of the land to which they are going. But on one man's soul it hath broken a light that doth not depart, and his look, or a word he hath spoken, wrought flame in another man's heart. And therefore today is thrilling with a past day's late fulfilling, and the multitudes are enlisted in the faith that their fathers resisted, and scorning the dream of tomorrow, are bringing to pass as they may, in the world for its joy or its sorrow, the dream that was scorned yesterday. But we, with our dreaming and sighing, ceaseless and sorrowless we, the glory about us clinging, of the glorious futures we see, our souls with high music ringing. O men, it must ever be that we dwell in our dreaming and singing, a little apart from ye. For we are afar with the dawning and the suns that are not yet high, and out of the infinite morning, intrepid you hear us cry. How, spite of your human scorning, once more God's future draws nigh, and already goes forth the warning that ye of the past must die. Great hail, we cry to the comers from the dazzling unknown shore. Bring us hither your sun and your summers, and renew our world as of yore. You shall teach us your song's new numbers, and things that we dreamed not before. Yea, in spite of a dreamer who slumbers, and a singer who sings no more.

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2: On November 4th, 2025, the Dicastery for the Doctrine of the Faith released Mater Populi Fidelis, a doctrinal note on some Marian titles regarding Mary's cooperation in the work of salvation. The text teaches that it is always inappropriate to use the title co-redemptrix to define Mary's cooperation in the work of salvation, and that, quote, special prudence is required when applying the term mediatrix to Mary, end quote. In the words of the Society of St. Pius X's Superior General, Reverend Father David Pagliarani, the denial of these truths is tantamount to dethroning the Most Blessed Virgin, and that wounds the Catholic soul in what is dearest to it. To continue this work of reparation, Father John Fullerton, the Society's U.S. District Superior, is inviting all to participate in a crusade of reparation. This crusade will begin on Sunday, November 16th, 2025, and conclude on January 11th, 2026, which is the Feast of the Holy Family. It will consist of the Litany of the Blessed Virgin Mary added to the Rosary each day with the following invocations: Sacred Heart of Jesus, have mercy on us. Sorrowful and Immaculate Heart of Mary, pray for us. Our Lady, co-redemptrix and mediatrix of all graces, pray for us. Vouchsafe that I may praise thee, O Sacred Virgin. Give me strength against thine enemies. Crusade of Reparation to Mary Mediatrix and Co-Redemptrix. Lord, have mercy on us. Lord, have mercy on us. Christ, have mercy on us. Christ, have mercy on us. Lord, have mercy on us. Lord, have mercy on us. Christ, hear us. Christ, hear us. Christ, graciously hear us. Christ, graciously hear us. God, the Father of heaven, have mercy on us. God, the Son, Redeemer of the world, have mercy on us. God, the Holy Ghost, have mercy on us. Holy Trinity, one God, have mercy on us. Holy Mary, pray for us. Holy Mother of God, pray for us. Holy Virgin of Virgins, pray for us. Mother of Christ, pray for us. Mother of Divine Grace, pray for us. Mother Most Pure, pray for us. Mother Most Chaste, pray for us. Mother Inviolate, pray for us. Mother Undefiled, pray for us. Mother Most Lovable, pray for us. Mother Most Admirable, pray for us. Mother of Good Counsel, pray for us. Mother of our Creator, pray for us. Mother of our Savior, pray for us. Virgin Most Prudent, pray for us. Virgin Most Venerable, pray for us. Virgin Most Renowned, pray for us. Virgin Most Powerful, pray for us. Virgin Most Merciful, pray for us. Virgin Most Faithful, pray for us. Mirror of Justice, pray for us. Seat of Wisdom, pray for us. Cause of our Joy, pray for us. Spiritual Vessel, pray for us. Vessel of Honor, pray for us. Singular Vessel of Devotion, pray for us. Mystical Rose, pray for us. Tower of David, pray for us. Tower of Ivory, pray for us. House of Gold, pray for us. Ark of the Covenant, pray for us. Gate of Heaven, pray for us. Morning Star, pray for us. Health of the Sick, pray for us. Refuge of Sinners, pray for us. Comfort of the Afflicted, pray for us. Help of Christians, pray for us. Queen of Angels, pray for us. Queen of Patriarchs, pray for us. Queen of Prophets, pray for us. Queen of Apostles, pray for us. Queen of Martyrs, pray for us. Queen of Confessors, pray for us. Queen of Virgins, pray for us. Queen of All Saints, pray for us. Queen conceived without original sin, pray for us. Queen assumed into heaven, pray for us. Queen of the Most Holy Rosary, pray for us. Queen of Peace, pray for us. Lamb of God, who takes away the sins of the world, spare us, O Lord. Lamb of God, who takes away the sins of the world, graciously hear us, O Lord. Lamb of God, who takes away the sins of the world, have mercy on us. Pray for us, O Holy Mother of God, that we may be made worthy of the promises of Christ. Let us pray. O Lord Jesus Christ, our mediator with the Father, who has been pleased to appoint the most blessed Virgin, thy mother, to be our mother also, and our mediatrix with thee, mercifully grant that whoever comes to thee seeking thy favors may rejoice to receive all of them through her. Amen. Sacred Heart of Jesus, have mercy on us. Sorrowful and Immaculate Heart of Mary, pray for us. Our Lady, co-redemptrix and mediatrix of all graces, pray for us. Vouchsafe that I may praise thee, O Sacred Virgin. Give me strength against thine enemies. In the name of the Father, the Son, and the Holy Ghost.

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But where does the true love of our Lord come from? It comes from faith. We must be those who follow our Lord because we have this great faith in him, because it is this faith which leads us to that love of our Lord. And it will be only faith in our Lord that will keep us on the right path. For when the road gets tough and when Calvary is looming over the horizon, it is only this attachment to our Lord that will keep us on the right path, that will see us through with our Lord. We know that when our Lord, when things became tough in his life, those who followed him because of his healing and his comfort, they left him. They abandoned him. So we must be those who have that strong faith that leads to a great attachment of love to our Lord. But even with this act of faith, we must remember what we are, and that is lost sheep who have been saved by our Lord. And so this leads us to another beautiful virtue that this gospel is trying to show us. So that virtue

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1: In the name of the Father, and of the Son, and of the Holy Ghost. Amen. So, last week I was talking about context, liturgical and historical. Once I get this sort of thing between my teeth, then I can't stop. So I thought, well, I'll do that this week. And what do you know? That's what I did last year with the gospel. So I thought, well, never one to be daunted by a problem. I thought, but what I could do is have a look at the epistle, because I haven't done that for a few years. So the liturgical context, of course, is the same, because it's still the times since the 18th Sunday after Whitsun and before the end of the church year. So like all these late Sundays, the theme, if you like, of the liturgy is the end of things. What is the most important thing to remember in the context of the end of the world and our own end, should that happen before? Well, in today's epistle, there's a call from St. Paul to live in this context, to live continually in a spiritual wisdom, he calls it. And I suppose what he's really calling for in the context of our final end is basically the virtue of prudence. You might be looking at your little slips of paper in your red books and saying, it doesn't say prudence there, it says wisdom. Yes, it is wisdom, but it's not the intellectual virtue of wisdom. It is a practical wisdom. And practical wisdom is generally called by the church prudence. And it comprises of two elements: circumspection and caution. Circumspection, as you can probably tell, all you Latin scholars, is looking precisely at context. What is the context of what I need to do now? What are the circumstances that might change what I'm about to do? Because some things might be good. You might say, going to Mass is a good thing. Well, it is. But if your mum's about to die, you're probably going to stay at home with her. It's looking at the circumstances. I can go to Mass any day I want, whether it's at Carloo, Glasgow or Edinburgh. I can do that every day. But my mum's only going to die once, so I'm going to stay at home with her and try to be with her when she passes. So that's circumspection. Caution is a curious word to use, really. What is caution? Well, I suppose it's caution about our last end. It would be opposed by recklessness. Let's call it recklessness. We may not be reckless in our refusal to remove all things which could militate against our spiritual growth. That sounds very reasonable, but what does that mean practically? Well, a necessary component of caution is, of course, mortification. You can't be cautious, and you're more likely to be reckless if you don't practice mortification. You can't be cautious without a fight against our sensuality, comfort, talkativeness. People like yapping, talking too much without thinking. Pride, I suppose, ultimately, isn't it? That's what it is. So you have to be very cautious when it comes to those things. Don't think you can do as much of that as you like and still be cautious, which is part of prudence. Because, you know, I suppose it's commonplace in the church to emphasize the spiritual nature of virtue. The knowledge of Christ, the reception of the sacraments, and so on. Now look, it would be rash of me to tell you that that sort of thing doesn't matter. Well, of course it matters. It is of importance, but it's simply foolish to imagine that receiving the sacraments without abandoning the customs of this world, with no mortification and no self-denial. That's not going to produce any fruit. You're not going to make any progress at all. You simply cannot acquire prudence without these elements. You've got to be circumspect, obviously, and you've got to be cautious, for the days are evil, says St. Paul. The days are evil. There's lots of stuff out there that can cause you not only not to make progress, but to lose your soul. So you have to be cautious. And the example that he gives, you mustn't think I chose this example purely out of prurience, but the example that he gives, and he only gives one, so I had no choice, is drunkenness. Drunkenness and its natural consequence, which in the 17th century translation that we use liturgically is called luxury. But it doesn't mean, oh, luxury, I'll buy myself some nice Belgian white chocolate. No, it's not luxury. Luxury in 17th century English means impurity. It means lust. It means incontinence, lack of chastity. That's what he means. Drink and lack of chastity go together, he says. In fact, he calls luxury, impurity, the consequence of drunkenness. Now, you might say, that's very good, Father. We all know you like a drink. Yeah, I do. I confess to you, my brothers and sisters. But what sacred scripture says about drunkenness is not what the Protestants would have you believe, the Bible, as they call it, says about drinking altogether. Protestants are very, very picky and choosy in texts that they will quote to you. So they might quote various texts and you will get the impression that you're not allowed to drink at all. And indeed, that was the case under Presbyterian Scotland or Methodist Wales. I mean, it's within living memory, I think, still in the 1980s, you couldn't go to a pub on a Sunday in Wales. They were shut. But drunkenness and drinking are not the same. The Protestants seem to imply that they are. And I think, if I'm fair, that certain people can't drink. They can't drink temperately. They're alcoholics. They can't do it. It's just, and even nations might realize that it is in their national character, or perhaps their genetic makeup, not to be able to drink temperately. If they start drinking, they will go over the top. I'm sure that's where the pledge comes from in Ireland, that they realize, well, look, for us, we can't do that. We can't drink temperately, so let's just not do it. We'll take a pledge. Various other nations just can't do it. They cannot drink temperately. The Mexicans are another lot, or the Indians. If that's the case, then you can't drink. But otherwise, drinking generally in sacred scripture is seen as a sign of joy and a good thing. Drunkenness is not. Old Testament, you've got the sapiential books, Proverbs, particularly Ecclesiasticus as well, Ecclesiastes, Wisdom, the prophets, Isaiah. Isaiah is chock-a-block with condemnations of drunkenness. So there's references enough, you want to look that up in a concordance afterwards. But drunkenness, not drinking per se. The New Testament, of course, hardly talks about it at all. I think our Lord mentions it once. And what do you know? It's in the context of the end of the world. The disciples come to him and say, when will all these things be? I wrote this down so I wouldn't forget it. And he said, "See the fig tree and all the trees. When they now shoot forth their fruit, you know that summer is nigh. So you also, when you shall see these things come to pass," that's the signs that he was talking about, "know that the kingdom of God is at hand." And then he goes on, "And take heed to yourselves." So this is in the context of, you know, the end is going to come suddenly. You're not going to be expecting it. Bang, God pulls the plug and it's the end. So in that context, he then goes on to say, "Take heed to yourselves, lest perhaps your hearts be overcharged with surfeiting and drunkenness." I mean, it's lovely English, isn't it, really? But what on earth does it mean? The drunkenness, we haven't really changed. Surfeiting is eating too much. You just cannot stop eating. So indulging, it's sensual pleasures, isn't it? Overindulging in stuffing your face or in drink so that you get blotto. And that day shall come upon you suddenly, he says. So our Lord is given the same sort of warning in that context about living wisely, prudently, when the signs of the end are around. So if you think this is sort of, oh, we're in the last times, this is bad, things are looking rough, oh, there's world war looming, if they support those people, then those will support these people, and then the whole thing turns into the First World War and there's a general conflagration. But this time, we have much more complicated arms that can reach far beyond the scene of the conflagration. It's not young lads dying in trenches in France and Flanders now. This could go worldwide very, very easily. So is that a sign of the times? Wars, rumours of wars. Make your own mind up. So, that's our Lord. St. Paul, who of course is the one that the Protestants always quote, in the context is writing to pagans. Pagan converts, they're now Christians, but they were pagans. Now the Jews knew drunkenness was bad because they knew the Old Testament. The pagans were absolutely corrupt with overeating and drunkenness. Those were particular pagan vices. So that's why St. Paul mentions it all the time. In the Ephesians today, he mentions it to the Romans. In all the major epistles, he mentions it to the Corinthians. He mentions it to the Galatians. It's in Thessalonians. It's all over the place in St. Paul. And it's not some sort of finger wagging. Oh, no, you really oughtn't to get drunk. Like a school mom telling off naughty children. Have you been on the altar wine? I'm watching you. It's not that sort of thing. When St. Paul talks about drunkenness, he says that you will not attain your salvation. He closes the gates of heaven to drunks. It's that serious. You cannot go that route, he says to the pagans or the pagan convert, because you will not enter the kingdom of heaven. That's really serious. So it's not a trivial thing. It's an important thing. And this, I suppose the reason is obvious, really. If we are the children of God and we are made in his image, God obviously created everything. He created the world, all that's in it. He created the animals to move about, eat, go to sleep, and all those sort of things. Now, we are very like an animal, but we are made in God's image because we have been given qualities from God, understanding to make decisions and the will to make them. That makes us like God. The understanding between good and evil and choosing good, that's been given to us by God. That makes us different from the animals. Animals have to follow instinct. They cannot do otherwise. But we can choose everything we do. We can look at it, choose to do it. So that makes us like God. So if we get drunk and we lose that capacity to judge things carefully and to make the right decision, we are removing from ourselves the capacity that was given us by God, and we become worse than the beasts. Worse, because they never had it. But we have had it. We've been given this. And if we lose it through our own imprudence, then it's very serious. You can have a few drinks and you'll be happy. Merry, people say. It's a bit merry. Yes, already there is contained in that odd word, sort of a old-fashioned word for happy, merry. People know what you mean. It's not ideal, is it? He's a bit merry. There's some sort of criticism there. It's not saying he's completely smashed, but it's saying there's something missing now. He's merry. But of course, if you do get drunk and beyond that, then if you are happy in the sense that you're laughing completely without any control at all, any sort of stupid joke or anything that happens, and you start, it's the joy of a madman. You're not rational anymore. That's gone. I shouldn't be recommending these sort of things for you now, but I mean, it's too late anyway, because it was last night. Go out to the pubs and bars of Edinburgh on a Saturday night and see what the students do. Students, what are students? Students are young people who have decided that they will devote their time to study, to intellectual development, to study a particular subject in great depth, not just learning things off by heart as they did at school, but to study something, a purely intellectual pursuit. You look at them on a Saturday night. Not the intellectual excellence that you might be expecting. I mean, in the old days when I went to university, you could only go if you could pay the money, and we had no money. Unless you got a scholarship, say, and then you could go. And then, I mean, to me, when I got a scholarship and I went to university, I thought, oh my, I've been given this money by the state, if you please, so from your taxes, been given this money by the state. It is up to me to use it wisely, to feed myself wisely, and to spend my time in study. So I did. All work and no play makes Jack a PhD. So, that's not the attitude today. That's not what students seem to do. They lose their intellectual capacity, indeed very often the ability to stand up or walk in a line. They can't do it. This is absolutely bizarre. What are they thinking? Father, they're not thinking at all. No, they're not. That's terrible. I mean, without sort of knocking poor students on the head, I think, you know, if you drink too much anyway, you're going to be inclined to silliness, uncontrolled merriment, uncontrolled anger, very often without any reason. No fidelity to any promises made to man or God. That's out the window. And of course, in time, you will lose your health, you will lose your money, you could break up a family, you lose your friends, social life, family life. It all goes. It's got terrible consequences, even in this world. And it's not just the intellect, it's the will as well. The intellect's quite easy to see. You can see they're not behaving in an intellectual way now. But if you drink too much, if you eat too much, you lose interest in your duty. You lose interest in work. You don't have the attention anymore. You can't concentrate. You lose your memory. It's terrible. And if you know someone who is an inveterate drinker, or indeed someone who eats too much, to the extent that it damages their health, that they are sick and have all sorts of ailments and conditions caused by eating too much, just continually eating. Or they take drugs, which obviously, due to the potency of the substances involved, require lesser quantities. You don't need to take a lot of drugs to ruin your health. But you try and tell these people, you try and tell them, convince them not to eat, convince them not to drink, convince them not to take drugs. You can't reason with them because they've lost the use of reason. It's no good anymore. Or their reason is certainly impaired. And they have no will. They can't or they won't change. So, that's what St. Paul says about drunkenness. And surfeiting, our Lord calls it, which is not just drinking too much, it's eating too much. Just being obsessed with physical, sensual pleasures. No spiritual life anymore. What is the consequence of that, says St. Paul? Drink not too much, he says. Be not given over to drunkenness, in the which is luxury. Impurity. That's where impurity comes from. It comes from no mortification and no self-denial. You can't do that in any sensual pleasure, whether it's sleeping too much, eating too much, drinking too much. There is no guide, there is no limit. It's just out of control. And if there is no guide and limit for your sensual pleasures, then you will fall into impurity. That's what St. Paul says. That's the only thing he says in today's epistle. And look at the thing that we're living in now, today's modern world. Is today's modern world a cesspit of impurity because people overeat and drink alone? That. Well, I don't know if it's only the only reason why. But it's certainly not a coincidence that the increase in prosperity during the 50s led to the 60s. People now had the money to eat too much. They had the money to drink too much. And therefore, the explosion of sexuality in the 1960s. Why is that? I didn't know why it was. I knew it's the case. So I cheated and looked in St. Thomas. What does St. Thomas say about all this? Well, he says the human personality is such that the intensity of one act has an effect on all the rest. And the more intense the pleasure of an action, the more it absorbs the whole attention and energy of a man. And should it become a habit, or in this case, a vice, it absorbs the whole man. So if you violently exercise the inferior powers, the powers of sense, you will impede the normal exercise of the superior powers. That is just how it is. No self-denial, no mortification. You will decrease the ability of the understanding and the will, and therefore, says St. Thomas, you will fall into these sins. I mean, you see this anyway. I mean, you were talking about going down to bars. You go and watch a football game in a bar. Now, this is not, we're not talking about lust here. We're talking about just exciting the lower passions. It's a game. But people think, oh, yes, it might be nationalism. It might be a sense of loyalty because you've been brought up to support this team or whatever. Whatever it is, you start getting excited about a game. And then you start saying intemperate things, you start singing rowdy songs. You can see that happening. Why is that? It's because the lower powers have taken over, and the rationality, if you were to film this on your mobile phone and then show it them the next day, they would probably be embarrassed. But they can't see it at the time because their lower powers have been exercised and excited, and the pleasure of the team winning takes away the rational judgment to a certain extent for a certain time. When it comes to lust, and this is the problem, that's not just a World Cup final, say, or an FA Cup final. It's not just one game. Lust is a potential for sins against the sixth and ninth commandment, which is always in human beings. We have it in us. And so if you let that be excited, there is no passion greater, both in its attraction or the greatness of the pleasure it gives. Well, it simply blinds the judgment. You lose all sight of judgment now. There's a famous example in the book of Daniel with them two judges who lusted after Susanna. I think we read it on the Saturday before Passion Sunday, I think it is. And they are willing to commit murder. They're willing to put her to death if they cannot satisfy their lust with her. That's how far it goes. They're judges. They're old men. The prodigal son, what does he do? He goes off to a far-off place and drinks and eats and indulges lust. And he only comes to his senses once he has hit rock bottom. And rock bottom is a terrible thing. Priests can lose their vocation. Families are broken up. Look at Lauren Boebert over in the United States at the moment. She's a congresswoman. She's almost 40. She's not a young slip of a thing though. She's not a student. She's a mother of four children, four handsome young lads. Been married to her husband for, 20 years. Lust took over. She's getting divorced. She's breaking up the family. She was recently photographed and videoed being chucked out of a bar because she was so drunk and disorderly. I mean, it's appalling, the consequences of this. I mean, that's the understanding of the intellect, if you like. St. Thomas has some hard truths to examine with his analytical mind, not just with regard to the understanding. But this is what he has to say about the will. And this is very serious. And when you read it in black and white, I thought, well, that's not true. That's going a bit far. St. Thomas. And he explains carefully why it is that. Lust, he says, separates us from God, who is our one and final end, obviously. And it replaces God since it becomes the reason why we do anything. So the end is replaced. And then once the end's replaced, the means that we choose, if your end is now lust, the satisfaction of your lust, then the means that you will choose are going to be earthly means now and not spiritual means. And it's hopeless. You just get worse and worse from then on. He even talks about a hatred of God. These people get a hatred of God there. Partly because he stops them having their fun, as they call it. And partly because he'll punish them for it, since he's forbidden it. And they don't want to accept that. So if it's a question of giving up this pleasure or God, they will give up God. They hate God. So these people don't pray, they don't receive the sacraments. They generally dislike spiritual things. They don't like them. I mean, puberty. Puberty's got a lot to answer for. Puberty hits, and you see in our chapels, lots of young kids nice kids. I mean, the babies are a bit noisy. Hey, babies are the future of the church. Can't complain about that. And the nice kids, and they get after the use of reason. There's this period when they become really, really nice. They're obedient. They're well-behaved. They become interested in religious things. And then puberty hits. So, I mean, I've been a priest for 30 years. You know, I've seen chapels full of little kids, and they're growing up, and I'm thinking, oh, what lovely children. They're going to go to university. Perhaps they're going to get a job. They're going to get married. They're going to have beautiful kids of their own. But somewhere along the line, puberty hit. And then you don't see them again. Where have they gone? He used to come for years. He's gone. He used to serve Mass. She used to be such a quiet, demure young lady. She went to university and she turned into something else. It's shocking. Is it just that? I don't know. I don't know why these people haven't gone. Don't come anymore. But that seems to be a very reasonable way of explaining it. Once they hit that, they couldn't cope with it, and they gave themselves over to it. I mean, you see it in other things as well. The whole decadence in art, whether it's painting, I don't think anyone paints anymore, there's too many photos, but painting or music, architecture, these are all expressions of the higher nature, aren't they? They were beautiful. When people built this church, this altar, they were trying to make it as beautiful as possible. Do you think you get that anymore? Do you think if the Novus Ordo were to build, they don't build churches now. They're shutting them down. That's the consequence of the Novus Ordo. They're shutting them down. But were they to build them, as they were in the 60s, they suddenly become ugly, concrete, hideous, deformed crucifixes. They are ugly. Everything about the Novus Ordo is ugly. And it's not by accident or unfortunate, or perhaps you can find a reverent Novus Ordo Mass in a beautiful, pretty church. But that's not the essence of the Novus Ordo. It doesn't want that.

0: We thought, this is going to take months and months and months. We had to have mass over there at the side altar because it took so long. But it's because we love God. We love the truth. And we eschew sin. We hate ugliness. So we put it aside. I mean, the consequences of giving yourself over to the lower passions, unbridled lust, for example, as we've seen with the case over in America, on the family, which then leads to the breakup of the family. Without the family, society will collapse. It is collapsing. We've had generations of this now. So many single parents bringing up children. There's no father, there's no balance in the family. And therefore, society is made up of these damaged individuals. And then they make more children who are even more damaged. It's the collapse of society. Well, what are we going to do? I think, you know, you might think, well, this is all very well. This is all outside the church. We're in the church and we don't behave like that. We don't do those sort of things. Yeah, that's true. But if Catholics go along with scandalous fashions, the fashions of the day, this is the fashion of the day. It's scandalous. I know it's scandalous, but it's the fashion. So I'll do it. Or if youngsters at university, take for themselves the privilege that is reserved to marriage with their girlfriend or their boyfriend. They rob this privilege, which is given by God to those who have the arduous life and the social responsibilities of marriage and bringing up a family. Yes, in those circumstances, you can have this pleasure. But they take it for themselves. Catholic teenager, I don't know. We don't have many. So if they take for themselves that, and if within marriage Catholics connive at contraception, if the woman is a feminist, an independent thinker, I'm not going to be told what to do by my husband. I have a mind of my own. And you can see in her face, she does. So if women are feminists and men are hooked on pornography, Catholics are part of the problem. We're part of the problem. We're not doing anything to rebuild Catholic society. Nothing at all. We don't need signs and wonders. We're not looking for miracles or even material benefits. What we need is a faith which puts God first and strives to please him in all things. If we can develop that over the coming years, I think we're on the right track. In the name of the Father, and of the Son, and of the Holy Ghost. Amen.
1: Prayer is this asking in Christ's name. It is once again to speak to God from the depths of our heart, to break the silence that is there on our side, to open the door. So let us ask Our Lady during this month of October, especially when we say our rosary, ask her to show us how to open the door of our heart, how to really pray and ask in Christ's name, how to speak to God intimately and sincerely, even if it is just a few words stammered out. This will be the beginning of the acceptance of this invitation to the glorious marriage feast of the Lamb. And there, one day, certainly, as Christ promises, our joy too will be full.
2: So the epistle for the 21st Sunday after Pentecost is taken from Ephesians chapter 6. Brethren, be strengthened in the Lord and in the might of his power. Put you on the armor of God, that you may be able to stand against the deceits of the devil. For our wrestling is not against flesh and blood, but against principalities and powers, against the rulers of the world of this darkness, against the spirits of wickedness in high places. Therefore, take unto you the armor of God.

0: God, that you may be able to resist in the evil day and to stand in all things perfect. Stand therefore, having your loins girt about with truth, and having on the breastplate of justice, and your feet shod with the preparation of the gospel of peace, and all things taking the shield of faith, wherewith you may be able to extinguish all the fiery darts of the most wicked one, and take unto you the helmet of salvation and the sword of spirit, which is the word of God. Please stand for the Holy Gospel. The Gospel is taken from Matthew chapter 18. At that time, Jesus spoke to his disciples this parable. The kingdom of heaven is likened to a king who would take an account of his servants. And when he had begun to take the account, one was brought to him that owed him 10,000 talents. And as he had wherewith to pay it, his Lord commanded that he should be sold, and his wife and children and all that he had, and payment be made to him. But that servant, falling down, besought him, saying, "Have patience with me, and I will pay thee all." And the Lord of that servant, being moved with pity, let him go and forgave him the debt. But when that servant was gone out, he found one of his fellow servants that owed him 100 pence, and laying hold of him, he throttled him, saying, "Pay what thou owest." And his fellow servants, falling down, besought him, saying, "Have patience with me, and I will pay thee all." And he would not, but went and cast him into prison till he paid the debt. Now his fellow servants, seeing what was done, was very much grieved, and they came and told their lord all that was done. Then his lord called him and said to him, "Thou wicked servant, I forgave thee all the debt, because thou besoughtest me. Shouldest now thou then have had compassion also on thy fellow servant, even as I had compassion on thee?" And his lord, being angry, delivered him to the torturers until he paid all the debt. So also shall my heavenly Father do to you, if you forgive not every one his brother from your hearts. Please be seated. In the name of the Father, and of the Son, and of the Holy Ghost, amen. Well, in this month of November, as I mentioned to you, it is the month that is dedicated to the poor souls in purgatory. It is an opportunity, a chance for us to remember these poor souls, you know, our family, our friends, obviously fellow parishioners that have passed on. We are truly blessed to have a cemetery on our property because it gives us the opportunity to not only gain the indulgence for the poor souls, it gives us the chance to visit the cemetery very often, to pray for the poor souls, as I mentioned, for family members, for fellow parishioners. But I think it also is a constant reminder to us. It is a reminder of the fleetingness of life. It is a reminder to us to see that we are not meant for this world. And so that is why then the church in this month of November, it reminds us so often in praying for the poor souls. If you see throughout the liturgy, especially as we start ending the liturgical year, there is this reminder to us of the fleetingness of life, of how souls will cry out for the help from Almighty God. And so that helps us, and it should, to give us a greater fervor, a greater desire to pray for the poor souls, to go out and to visit the cemetery, to pray for the souls that we know. But it's always a good habit then to pray for the poor souls, the souls that are maybe in most need of God's mercy, or those souls that are so close to getting out of purgatory, of trying to help and free them. And then just to think about these poor souls, that as they leave purgatory, as they make it up to heaven, the goal for all of us, of how they will remember these people that prayed for them, of how they will remember who offered the sacrifices, who offered the masses for them, or put their names on the altar. They will remember those souls because it will be a grace that God will give to them. To return, we can say, that favor. That they in turn, now that they see Almighty God, that they will try to intercede for all of us. And so we see how truly we can even benefit from the poor, visiting for the poor souls. Not that that should be our only intention. Obvious, our intention should be to help them and to free them, because we are part of the mystical body of Christ. And we can see the three parts of the mystical body of Christ. I mentioned it briefly in the sermon for Christ the King. You know, the reminder to us, we are the church militant. We are still fighting for our souls. But then we have the church triumphant, which we celebrated on November 1st. The souls that have been successful, they reach their end. But then the church suffering. Those souls that are truly suffering. And that is a thing that I encourage you to maybe try to read more about purgatory. Because we certainly don't want the understanding that, well, we'll just live our life in order to try to get to purgatory. Because if we understand what purgatory is like, we would not want to have to even stop there. We would want to try to get to heaven right off the bat. Because the fires of purgatory are the same as the fires of hell. That we have seen with many spiritual authors. We have seen the saints that have had the visions. That it is the same fire that burns and to purify these souls. And so truly, we do not want to have to stop there. I mean, granted, if our choices are purgatory or hell, well, yes, we'll take purgatory. Because at least we know it ends at some point. But when we think about the suffering that those souls undergo, that is why it should give us a greater fervor to try to pray for these souls, to try to offer sacrifices for them, to try to help release them from what they are suffering. And that is something that probably all of us will have, whether family or friends, that are maybe suffering in purgatory. And so we need to try to help release them by praying for them at Mass, by having Masses offered for the poor souls in purgatory. I mean, taking these opportunities that we can offer, the sacrifices that we undergo, the crosses and trials that come to us, to offer them for the poor souls, to release these poor souls. As I say, just to try to take advantage for those souls that are maybe so close to getting out, that can you imagine if, because of our sacrifice, or the Mass that we offer, the Holy Communion that we give for them, that they are released because of that? I mean, can you imagine the joy that they will have in remembering us? That we have this opportunity. We have this chance. And as I say, if we can try to gain the plenary indulgences attached for the poor souls these first 8 days, I mean, giving that opportunity for them, that all of the temporal punishment would be released for them, that is what we understand with a plenary indulgence. I mean, again, we have so many chances that the church gives to us. I mean, do we understand and fully comprehend what the church offers to us? I mean, for any of us to gain a plenary indulgence, we can gain a plenary indulgence, say, when we attend the first Mass of a newly ordained priest. I mean, do we understand what that can give to us? That if we have the proper dispositions, if we go through the necessary requirements for that, that all of the punishment that is due to our sins would be wiped out. That if we were able to gain that plenary indulgence at that moment, and we were to die, we would go straight to heaven. We would never have to pass any time in purgatory. So that is what we can gain for the poor souls, those souls that are suffering then. We can gain that plenary indulgence for them. Do we think about that when we pass the cemetery, when we drive around it? I mean, have we made that attempt each day? I mean, that should be something that pushes us to try to then come to Mass, to offer our Mass for the poor souls, to then go over and visit the cemetery. I mean, think of those lost graces for those souls. But as I say, the lost graces for our own soul, that we don't have the time to make a short visit to the cemetery? I mean, are we that busy with our lives that we forget these poor souls that are suffering? They have no means of gaining any merit any longer. I mean, that is what we say when we're wayfarers in this life. We have a chance to try to gain merit every day of our life. Through the graces we receive, through the masses we attend, the prayers that we say, we can still gain merit for our soul. We can still do something that will help us to get to heaven. But when we die, that chance for merit any longer is completely stopped for our own soul, unless someone gains merit for us. And that is where we can help the suffering souls in purgatory. That is where, as a part of the church, we can help the church suffering through our prayers, through our sacrifices. We can help them. But as I say, are we that busy with our lives that we can't make an attempt to come over to the cemetery? Or it's too cold for us? I mean, do we realize what we're losing out for these poor souls? That we have this chance to gain for them a plenary indulgence. They will not forget that. Because as I say, if we're the ones that because of our visit to the cemetery, or because we offered our Mass for them, or our Holy Communion, that they're freed. Many of the theologians say that God gives them the grace to see who is that soul. So therefore that they will try to pray for us. Can you imagine then the intercessors we will have in heaven? Because we are faithful to the poor souls in purgatory. And as I say, do more reading about what they suffer, because hopefully then it will keep us from trying to go there. Because also we have to realize, anytime that we shoot for something, we always end up probably less than that. So if you're shooting for purgatory, there's only one place below that. So that's why we should be shooting for the highest place in heaven, so God willing that we'll sneak by into heaven. I mean, that's what we must be trying to do. We must be trying to become a saint, not just, well, you know, I'll take it as the day comes, and then maybe at the very end I'll make my deathbed conversion or whatever, and I'll sneak into purgatory, and then I'll be there for a little while, and then so. Good luck. I mean, if we knew what the suffering was like in purgatory, we would not want to be there. We would do anything we can to try to avoid being there so we can get straight to heaven. I mean, one of the things when you think about St. Catherine of Siena. So here you have a great saint. She was given a vision of God at the age of 4. And so through that time, she had the dialogues with Almighty God. And so she had this constant, we can say, contact with God. And as her father was getting older, as he was going to lose his life, God appeared to her and told her that her father would have to suffer a long time in purgatory. So St. Catherine of Siena asked God, she said, can I suffer it for him? Can I take on that pain so that he will not have to? And so God gave it to her. He gave her this suffering in order to free her father. And so for the rest of her life, she suffered excruciating pain. Because she was suffering for what her father would have to have suffered. And so he appeared to her and thanked her for what she offered for him. I mean, talk about a dedicated daughter. That she would be willing to take on that suffering, realizing what it would be like. And so here we have a saint. But she accepted that in order to free him from what he would have to suffer. And so she talks about the excruciating pain that she underwent. She talked about how it was so, what a torment it was. And so if we think that purgatory is just, okay, well, it's just a waiting ground until we are able to get to heaven, think again. I mean, yes, it's a waiting ground, but we have to be purified. And we're purified by the fires. And so when we think about maybe our loved ones that have passed on, do we pray for them? Do we remember them? I mean, how often we have that understanding of once someone is gone, they are forgotten. God forbid if that's how we treat our family and our friends or our fellow parishioners. And hopefully we don't have that mentality. Hopefully that we continue to pray for them, that we continue to offer sacrifices for them. I mean, that is the whole purpose of the memento for the dead in the Mass. You remember your family, your friends, at that point. Hopefully we don't just pass over that point as we speed read the Mass. Hopefully you realize that the memento for the living, the memento for the dead, it is meant for us to mention the names of our loved ones, those that we want to remember at that point, in order to try to gain the graces from the Mass itself. And that is why, I mean, I was edified to learn about our practice, evidently you've had here, about the soul bags, the understanding of really what does that mean. And I thank the ones that came and filled all the soul bags. God reward you for that. So that the children would have, one, the candy, yes, fine. They're children. Maybe some adults need the same thing, but that's okay too. But the whole purpose behind it was you put the name of a soul, a poor soul, in that bag. And the object was you fill the bag with 30 pieces of candy, and for 30 days of November that they would pray for this soul, then they would get a piece of candy, kind of as a reward. It's children, or big children as adults. We still need that sometimes. But the intention was to try to help them to pray for that soul every day of November. So children, a reminder, hopefully you're doing that. Hopefully you haven't just eaten all the candy and then maybe eaten the piece of paper with the name on it. Hopefully not. Hopefully you are praying for that soul every day. I mean, that is a great practice that we're following that in Fort Collins now. I just spent last Sunday, the Holy Day, November 1st, filling all the bags for the children with some of the parishioners there, coming up with names of parishioners, coming up with names of family and friends, so that we can pray for them too. And that is a great practice to illustrate for your children. As I said, you know, this Halloween garbage. What purpose does that solve? What does it bring for our children? A complete misunderstanding of what it's about. And so hopefully, you know, you've gotten rid of that from your past, and that you will see and dedicate yourself to the poor souls and trying to help your children to understand that. If we can develop in our children a love for the poor souls and to pray for the poor souls, we will have holy children. Because the poor souls will remember them. But if we're all oblivious to all of this, and we just live our lives, we're in for a rude awakening. As I said, if we only realized what purgatory was like, we would try to do everything we could to avoid it. I mean, granted, it may be, you know, the last-ditch effort help for us to avoid hell, well, fine. But God willing, we're living our lives to become saints. That our feast day will be November 1st. I mean, God willing, that is how we're living our lives. But we cannot forget November 2nd and the poor souls. And this whole month, we must try to remember them. We must try to pray for them, and we must sacrifice for them. I mean, that is what is important for us to understand. That is what it means to be a member of the mystical body of Christ. Is that we work and we sacrifice for our soul to get to heaven, but then we also try to take care of the other souls, just as the saints intercede for us. I mean, it's sad if all we do is we just pray to the saints when we need something, and that's it. The saints are there to help us to get to heaven by their example. But then we're also hoping to try to help the poor souls in purgatory get to heaven. I mean, they died, but at least they died in the state of grace. They saved their soul. But we need to get them out of there. We need to try to help and push them out of purgatory. And so that is what this month is for. So I encourage you to read more about purgatory. There's a book by Father Scoop that he has a whole book on purgatory. And then also St. Catherine of Genoa, she had many visions of what purgatory was like. I mean, the more that we understand, the more that we read, the more that it will hopefully help us to stay out of there. That we will live our lives with the intention that we need to get to heaven and heaven only. And that is what we must try to do. And so do pray for the poor souls. Offer sacrifices for the poor souls. Give up things. Offer things for them. They will reward you. I mean, it will not be just empty things that we do for them. And that is a true understanding of a charity and a love for God, is by doing things for other souls. And so I encourage you to take advantage of what you have. You're blessed to have a cemetery on your property, that you can go from Mass to visit the cemetery. And I've seen a lot of families after school, that they will take their children over there. And that is a great habit to show to your children. And some of the teachers have brought the children over during the school day. It is great for us to do that, to give them that proper understanding that we are all in this together to try to get to heaven. That as a mystical body of Christ, we are meant to try to help each other get to heaven, because that is our goal. And so let us pray for the poor souls in purgatory. Let us offer sacrifices so that all of us will be reunited in heaven. In the Father and of the Son.
1: 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In tribulation, immediately draw near to God with confidence, and you will receive strength, enlightenment, and instruction. St. John of the Cross.
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A short meditation from the wisdom of the saints. When I am before the Blessed Sacrament, I feel such a lively faith that I can't describe it. Christ in the Eucharist is almost tangible to me. I kiss his wounds continuously and embrace him. When it's time for me to leave, I have to tear myself

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0: The epistle for today, the Feast of Our Lady of the Rosary, is taken from the book of Proverbs, speaking of wisdom, and is applied by the Church to the Blessed Virgin Mary. The Lord possessed me in the beginning of his ways, before he made anything from the beginning. I was set up from eternity and of old, before the earth was made. The depths were not as yet, and I was already conceived. Neither had the fountains of water as yet sprung out. The mountains with their huge bulk had not as yet been established. Before the hills I was brought forth, he had not yet made the earth, nor the rivers, nor the poles of the world. When he prepared the heavens, I was present. When with a certain line compass he enclosed the depths. When he established the sky above and appoised the fountains of waters. When he encompassed the sea with its bounds, and said aloud to the waters that they should not pass their limits, when he balanced the foundations of the earth. I was with him, forming all things, and was delighted every day, playing before him at all times, playing in the world, and my delights were to be with the children of men. Now therefore, you children, hear me. Blessed are they that keep my ways, hear instruction, and be wise, and refuse it not. Blessed is the man that heareth me, and that watcheth daily at my gates, and waiteth at the post of my door. He that shall find me shall find life, and shall have salvation from the Lord. The Holy Gospel is taken from the Gospel according to St. Luke. At that time the angel Gabriel was sent from God into a city of Galilee called Nazareth, to a virgin espoused to a man whose name was Joseph, of the house of David, and the virgin's name was Mary. And the angel being come in said unto her, Hail, full of grace, the Lord is with thee, blessed art thou among women. Who having heard was troubled at his saying, and thought with herself what manner of salutation this should be. And the angel said to her, Fear not, Mary, for thou hast found grace with God. Behold, thou shalt conceive in thy womb, and shalt bring forth a son, and thou shalt call his name Jesus. He shall be great, and shall be called the Son of the Most High. And the Lord God shall give unto him the throne of David his father, and he shall reign in the house of Jacob forever, and of his kingdom there shall be no end. And Mary said to the angel, How shall this be done? Because I know not man. And the angel answering said to her, The Holy Ghost shall come upon thee, and the power of the Most High shall overshadow thee, and therefore also the Holy which shall be born of thee shall be called the Son of God. And behold, thy cousin Elizabeth, she also hath conceived a son in her old age, and this is the sixth month with her that is called barren, because no word shall be impossible with God. And Mary said, Behold, the handmaid of the Lord. Be it done to me according to thy word. Let us rejoice in this feast of the Holy Rosary of the Blessed Virgin Mary. And if we rejoice in this celebration, it's because this Rosary of the Blessed Virgin Mary is in the hands of the Catholic with faith, the great remedy against the evils of the world in which we live. It was Pope Leo XIII who said this already at the end of the 19th century, and he wrote every year in the month of October an encyclical to encourage Catholics to recite the Rosary every day, to oblige parish priests to have the rosary recited with solemnity before the Blessed Sacrament in their parishes every day during the month of October. And he put it out, it's the way for the church, for the faith, to vanquish its enemies. What enemies? And he went on to explain, what are our enemies? Enemies within, enemies without. Enemies within, errors against the faith, and heresies that come into the church. Will find all of them their answer in the Holy Rosary. Enemies within. corruption of morals within the church, which is not something new. It's been a constant struggle for the reform of our lives according to the gospel. The rosary is the great means. Enemies without. The attacks of the enemies of the church who hate God, who hate divine revelation, who refuse to submit to his commandments. The rosary is the answer to all of them. How is this? Why is it then that the rosary is presented to us by the popes, by the church, as the great means for us to overcome the enemies of our faith, of the love of God, of our own weakness and our failings, of the undermining of our faith and morality, and against all these enemies with which we have to do daily combat if we're going to keep our faith and live it, the rosary is proposed. Why? Very simply, as the Pope Leo XIII points out, the rosary is the summary of the mysteries of our redemption. And what is our redemption? It's that when God sent his only begotten Son upon this earth, that he might take upon himself our human nature and die upon the cross and suffer, and being God, gain infinite merits to appease the divine majesty for the sins of the whole world, to open the gates of heaven so the sinners might go there, and then to give us the hope and the assurance of everlasting life. All of that is contained in the rosary. The joyful mysteries which present to us that wonderful mystical marriage which was accomplished when God sent his only begotten Son upon this earth and united our human nature to himself. He united God and man in his divine person so as to be able to unite ourselves, sinners that we are, with God also. That union which is the incarnation in which Almighty God, through the greatness of his love for our souls and for sinners, disdained to come upon this earth and take upon himself our human nature, that we might receive the share in his divine life. But being sinners, it was not enough for him simply to become man for us. He had to pay the debt of our sins. And he did that through his passion. And so in the joyful mysteries we meditate upon the love with which God determined to take our human nature and become a real man, yet remaining God. And in the sorrowful mysteries we meditate upon what he did out of love for us to make up for our sins and how he paid the debt. And in the glorious mysteries we see how the gates of heaven are opened, the reward is offered to us, that he and the Blessed Virgin Mary long to share that everlasting life which is theirs in heaven with us. And so truly it is the summary of the mystery of the redemption. The prayer of the rosary is powerful. It's powerful for the church to obtain all the graces it needs, for our souls to attain the temporal and spiritual blessings that we need every day. But why is it that the rosary is such a powerful prayer, more powerful than others? First reason, of course, is that we constantly invoke the Blessed Virgin Mary, the Mother of God, all-powerful in her prayer of intercession because she's one with her divine Son in the mystery of redemption. But there's another reason too. Why it is that the rosary is so powerful for the church? Why the popes ask us to say our rosary every day? Because it's not just a prayer of petition. in which we ask for things that we want or desire or need or graces. Before it's a prayer of petition, it is a humble adoration. We adore Almighty God, having become man, lying in the crib, in his mother's womb, visiting us. We adore his divinity, with which we long to be united. We adore him because he is the creator of all things and yet still became man. We adore God on the cross, dying for our sins, suffering for us. It's God himself whom we adore. We give the same adoration, same worship, which is owed to the Blessed Trinity, to our divine Savior. He is God the Son in his sufferings. We adore him. And we adore him in his glorious mysteries when victorious he enters into heaven and takes his Blessed Mother with him and sends his Holy Ghost, the third person of the Blessed Trinity, to dwell in our souls. We adore all three persons. It's a prayer of adoration first. And then, it's a prayer of expiation, propitiation, making up for sins. Our divine Savior began that when he was born. In utter poverty, in cold and abandonment, rejected by his own people, with just a few shepherds to adore him. He already begins to make up for the sins of our pride. He offers himself at the age of 40 days in the temple, obtaining for us the grace to offer ourselves and to overcome that self-indulgence and self-will to which we are so enslaved. And in the sorrowful mysteries, he makes up for our sins and all of the sufferings, his agony in the garden in which he bears the weight of the sins of the whole world, or the scourging of his flesh, or the crowning of thorns which makes up for the pride of man's rebellion, or the carrying of his cross, which makes up for our weakness and inconstancy, and his death upon the cross, which is the source of life, because he gives himself up totally for us. But it's not just a prayer of adoration and of reparation, it's also a prayer of thanksgiving. Because as we go through the mysteries of the Rosary, we constantly thank God for the graces and blessings he's brought upon fallen mankind. And when we consider our wretchedness and God's goodness and make the comparison, that's when we're filled with gratitude that God deigned to become man, become one of us, and in such humble circumstances that God deigned to suffer. God willingly open the gates of heaven, and he wants to share that glory with us so long as we keep his commandments and follow that path of divine love which is given to us. With what gratitude then do we say the prayers of our rosary, so we can see that the rosary is a very beautiful prayer containing all the aspects the prayer must have if it's going to be beneficial to our church and to our souls. Why then, you might say, is it that we recite our rosary with such routine and monotony, so often with such little attention and fervor? And it's certainly true that the rosary, because of its simplicity, any man can say it very easily. You don't need books, you don't need education, you don't need great knowledge, you don't need to have read the Bible, you simply have to know the most basic elements of our faith. You have to know the prayers, the Our Father, the Hail Mary, the Glory Be, and the Apostles' Creed. Simple prayers that everybody knows, which we repeat. You might say, why do you repeat those prayers? Well, my answer is, if you love your wife, You're not going to tell her one time in your life that you love her. You tell her every day and often. And if you love God, you don't tell him one time you love him. You tell him many times you love him. And if you offended him, you say, I'm sorry for offending him many times over. You repeat your prayers. And we ask grace as God wants us to pray always and constantly. And we repeat those prayers that come from our hearts. It's good to repeat prayers. Especially the prayer that our Lord taught us, our Father. The angelic salutation, the angel taught us, the Hail Mary. We repeat and repeat. Because we love to say those simple prayers which obtain for us the graces that we need. But more than that, our rosary becomes monotonous if we do not make the effort to meditate upon it. Each mystery is filled with grace if we meditate upon it, which means to reflect upon the mystery as we say the Hail Marys. To reflect upon it means what it means. But when we meditate, there is a key that we must remember. Meditating is not daydreaming. And what's the difference? The essential difference is this. When we meditate, we think of a mystery and we beg a grace. We're asking for something from Almighty God. We're longing to imprint the likeness of Jesus' heart, his sacred heart, and Mary's immaculate heart into our own souls and our own hearts. We're begging to be like them. We're begging for grace. We're begging for humility and meekness and kindness and generosity and patience and fortitude and love. And we need those graces. And so when we meditate on a mystery of the rosary, we must ask for graces. We have to have a special intention. Graces for the church, graces for our families, and graces for our souls. Just take, for example, the joyful mysteries. The Annunciation, the first joyful mystery, in which we meditate upon the angel appearing to the Blessed Virgin Mary and her response, what we ask for. Docility, abandonment into God's hands, willingness to do God's holy will, as the Blessed Virgin Mary did, to repeat constantly every day, not my will but thine be done. Just as the Blessed Virgin Mary did, and showing her perfect cooperation with divine grace. Or take the second joyful mystery, the visitation of the Blessed Virgin Mary to her cousin Saint Elizabeth. The Blessed Mother carries God in her womb. So we pray for the grace to carry God in our hearts. And that carrying God in our hearts, we might practice true charity and help our neighbor and bring God with us. And the peace and the generosity and the meekness and the mildness and the love which comes from having God in our hearts. Or the third joyful mystery, the Nativity of our Divine Savior, when he's born in the crib in Bethlehem. And what does he teach us? He comes in total poverty, without any human honor. He teaches us detachment from the things of this earth, not to think of what pleases men, but what pleases God. To rejoice in simplicity, in the spirit of poverty. So to overcome the avarice and the selfishness that we see all around us, which Christ overcame, and his Blessed Mother with him. Or take the fourth joyful mystery, the presentation of the child Jesus in the temple, and the purification of the Blessed Virgin Mary. Mystery in which we see the Mother of God all pure, purity itself, going through the rite of purification to show us what true purity of soul and intention consists in, doing God's will, and presenting her divine Son, who offering himself to his Father at 40 days of age. Here's the words addressed to his mother, that this child should be for the rise and fall of many and a sign of contradiction. It's the mystery of the cross. And so we ask for purity of intention and generosity in carrying our own crosses, that we might see God alone in all that we do. Or take the fifth joyful mystery, the finding of the child Jesus in the temple at the age of 12. There he is teaching the elders of the Israelites and what we learn from that. We must seek the wisdom to do God's will in all things, to be about my Father's business, as was our divine Savior. True wisdom, not to seek myself, but to seek God. Then I'll be able to practice charity and be faithful to the gospel and keep the commandments of God and have true charity in my soul. There's just some examples of the graces. You can think of the others. But when we recite a mystery, the rosary, we must ask for a grace. We must have an intention. So there are three things that are necessary when we say the rosary. Intention, attention, and reverence. Intention. Why am I saying my rosary? Because I want to be close to God. I want this union between God and man that Christ accomplished in the womb of his mother, that it be accomplished in me. I want to become holy. I want to become pleasing to God. And I say my rosary for that sanctity to exist in the church and to overcome the errors and the evil of the world around us. And then I have an intention for each mystery, a virtue that I want to obtain. And I have to know myself, know my weaknesses, know my failings, and then I ask for the opposite, the graces that I need. Of course, if I don't know myself and I don't know my faults, I'm not going to ask for any graces, am I? So I have to know myself first. And then I beg the graces I need as I go through the mysteries of the rosary. Intention, but also attention. I have to pay attention to what I'm doing. The rosary is a very simple prayer, but to say it well requires I put my heart and effort into it. That is to say, I pay attention to the words that I'm saying. I don't say them in a rapid, mumbling, routine manner. That I pay attention to the mystery which is being meditated upon, and I apply it to my soul. Attention is important, and reverence. Whenever we speak with God, we must have reverence for the Almighty, who's so much above us. We must have that reverence. Just as we come into the church, we kneel to pray. So likewise, when we pray our rosary, we kneel to pray our rosary. We have silence. We put out the distractions of the world. We put our worries and everything else away so that we can bring ourselves, focus ourselves into the presence of God and His Holy Mother. Intention, attention, reverence. Three things that we absolutely need. And we'll find then that a rosary will be the great means for us to overcome evil, to keep God's commandments, to be faithful to the gospel, to live the mystery of the redemption, to have Jesus dwelling in our hearts. You know the story of David and Goliath, how it was that David overcame this great giant of a man, Goliath, without armor or sword or weapons. All he had was a slingshot and five pebbles. And he threw the pebble and it killed the giant, Goliath. Well, the rosary is our slingshot. We are fighting against the giant of a world which is filled with evil, which does not keep God's commandments, it doesn't care, which is full of pride and rebellion and indifference to divine things, and which controls the world around us. It's the giant. And the rosary is the slingshot with the pebbles, which we throw. And they will bring about God's kingdom on earth. In this we have to have faith. That the rosary is going to help us. Remembering that when we say the rosary, we honor the Blessed Virgin Mary, the Mother of God, and this is the sign of the supernatural. Grace is a supernatural gift of God. It opens to up a supernatural reward, merit, heaven. It's all supernatural. The sign of the supernatural is Mary, the mother that God chose. As St. Louis-Marie Grignion de Montfort points out, The enemies of the supernatural, the enemies of God, are seen because they have only contempt and indifference towards the Mother of God. They don't like to speak of Mary or her privileges or her graces. And it's a sign they deny the supernatural. Whereas the predestined, those whom God loves, love to speak of and pray to the Blessed Virgin Mary, in whom the supernatural mystery of the redemption achieves its perfection. And that's why St. Louis-Marie Ignatius de Montfort says that God wills that in our times we will speak and love and honor the Blessed Virgin Mary. And it's a sign of our fidelity to grace. And that's what we do when we repeat the Hail Marys and pray a rosary. That means she prays with us and for us. And as we penetrate our souls with the mysteries of the rosary, the Blessed Virgin Mary is a tower of strength, tower of ivory, which then opens the gates of heaven to our prayers and to the everlasting life. And so, let us be determined not to just to carry the rosary beads with us on our body, but to carry the rosary in our hearts, to pray it every day, to love to pray the rosary, to recollect our souls and to pray it with intention, attention and reverence. And then the Queen of the Holy Rosary will obtain for us the graces we need and the victory over evil, which is the battle of our lives. Remember that at Fatima, when Our Lady appeared to the children, she gave herself the name, the Lady of the Rosary. And she asked them to pray their rosary every day, and assured them of life everlasting and of saving many souls from hell by so doing. So let's listen and let's pray, and then we'll have the assurance of the life everlasting that we meditate upon in the glory.
1: An act of spiritual communion. In the name of the Father, and of the Son, and of the Holy Spirit. Amen. My Jesus, I believe that you are present in the most holy sacrament. I love you above all things, and I desire to receive you into my soul. Since I cannot at this moment receive you sacramentally, come at least spiritually into my heart. I embrace you as if you were already there, and unite myself wholly to you. Never permit me to be separated from you. Amen. In the name of the Father, and of the Son, and of the Holy Spirit. Amen.
2: It is certainly an image of a sorry world indeed, a world without saints, but it is a world in which we will live. A world where martyrs refuse to shed their blood, where young men refuse the call to the priesthood, where confessors shy away from defending their faith, where mothers no longer sacrifice themselves to our Lord through their children, through their family, where children choose their own will to obedience, where the Mass is not loved, where the Blessed Sacrament is not devoutly received, where confession is ignored, where Our Lady is forgotten, where instead men and women indulge only in selfishness and in worldliness. But it is a world in which we will live. It will be a world in which souls are damned unless souls generously answer the call to sanctity. The world is in dire need of an epidemic of sanctity. None of us can be content to step back and hide away under this ugly guise of mediocrity, to expect someone else to become a saint, to expect somebody else to make that step, to make that sacrifice. No saint ever thought that way. And if all men thought that way, it would be a sorry, sorry, sorry world.
0: A little note in the bulletin about the change of our email address as well. In the name of the Father, and of the Son, and of the Holy Ghost. Amen. Be ye subject one to another in the fear of Christ. Amongst the recommendations and teachings that St. Paul gives in his letter to the Ephesians, we have this section which begins with be subject one to another. And St. Paul develops it over the next chapter or so of his letter to the Ephesians. And he talks about the importance of that submission. Wives, be subject to your husbands. Husbands, love your wives as Christ loved the church. Children, he says, be subject to your parents as in the Lord. For this is the first commandment, he says, honor your father and the mother, which has a reward attached to it, and God will bless you. He goes on to say, servants, slaves, be subject and obedient to your earthly masters. And he even develops further and says that this submission, which we must practice, must be not a submission which is visible to the eye, exterior, but which is truly in the heart. He tells them to be submissive, obedient, with fear and trembling, with sincerity of heart, even slaves to their masters. So therefore, what he's saying is that obedience is a part of our Catholic life, and we all must practice it. Practice it. There's a few words then on this

Saint Gregory the Great explains why that was the case and why it's still the case. By a sacrifice, you give something outside of yourself. But when you practice obedience, you immolate, you slay on the altar your own self-will. You give up that which is most precious and close to yourself. That's why it's most pleasing to God. The necessity of obedience is bound up with the state of fallen human nature, wounded as it is. And this natural tendency that we all have of following our own self-will, this rebellion which is inherent in fallen human nature. Even when original sin is washed away through baptism, we still have this tendency. And it can only be cured by submission, obedience. Obedience to God and obedience to all his representatives. As St. Paul says in his letter to the Romans, all power comes from God. And so we must obey authorities as obeying to the Lord. Meaning that it's the only way for us to be sure that we are doing God's holy will. Obedience is essential even to our faith. And that's what distinguishes the Catholic faith from any other religious belief or conviction. It is an obedience to Almighty God, who has revealed, who can neither deceive nor be deceived. What do we believe? What God has told us and revealed to us. Why do we believe it? Because he is the infallible truth, who can neither deceive nor be deceived. How do we believe? Because he gives us the grace to believe and to submit our intellect and accept what he has told us. Submission of the mind. That's what distinguishes us as Catholics. We believe all the same things. God has revealed them, and we believe them because it is our duty to submit to truth as God has revealed it. That's the Catholic faith, the true faith, which is supernatural, which is given from God. And that flows into our whole life, which must be a life of submission, in which we give up our own self-will. The obstacle to our progress in the spiritual life, to our drawing close to Almighty God, is always our disordered attachments. And if we are attached to things, or money, or friends, or persons, or honor, there's nothing we are so attached to as our own self-will. And that's why it is that obedience is fundamental to the living of our Catholic life. And why it is that when a child is trained from his earliest years in the virtue of obedience, is prepared, naturally speaking, already to be a good Catholic. As always with the moral virtues, we must distinguish the acquired virtue from the infused virtue. We need both. The acquired virtue is that which we learn from experience and from practice. The infused virtue is that which accompanies sanctifying grace. We all need to acquire the virtue of obedience. And that's why it is the principal duty of parents that their children from the earliest age might learn to obey, to do what they're told, to do it promptly and precisely and accurately, and to do it for the love of God. St. Paul, in this letter to the Ephesians, just a little bit later on, says to parents, do not provoke your children to anger, but instruct them in the discipline and the correction of the Lord. Which means that

0: we instruct our children to be obedient, we must be reasonable about it. And we must give the example our own selves of submission. So then they will learn from our example to be obedient in turn. We must give the example of our submission to the law, to God's commandments, to the commandments of the church, to the authorities we work for, our boss, the priest, and so on. We all have authorities we must be obedient to. And a man can only be the head of his family if he knows how to practice obedience. He can't teach discipline and correction to his children if he doesn't have self-discipline and self-control himself, as everybody can understand. But that is our duty. St. Thomas Aquinas, in explaining the duties of parents in instructing their children in obedience, points out that a father takes the place of God. And just as a child is a part, something of the father, he's given his life for that child. He's come out of him. Just as God is the source of all of our being and life. And so, like to God, who in his providence directs all things to the good of those who love him. So a father must be providence towards his children. He must foresee and plan for the present and for the future. He must plan for the children's future by teaching them virtue and self-discipline and control so that then they can run their own lives in an ordered manner. And this he does chiefly by his example. He must teach them to honor their mother and their family by his love and affection and care, which goes together with authority, because authority means responsibility. And that is essential to the teaching of obedience. And so obedience is acquired little by little. If we did not have the good fortune of having strict disciplinary parents, we must acquire it ourselves by strict self-discipline, by learning from our mistakes. The older we get, the more that we understand the truth of that saying of Scripture that folly is bound up in the heart of a child, the more we understand how youth needs discipline and structure and correction an order which comes from those in authority. And the more we thank God for that which we have received as being such a blessing for us, even though at the time we didn't understand, even though youth doesn't understand its own folly, yet if raised correctly, it accepts the wisdom of its elders and learns to love obedience. But above the acquired virtue of obedience is the infused one, which is infused by God with grace into our hearts and makes us long to practice obedience. Interiorly, not just by doing what we have to because we have to exteriorly, no, but interiorly. Just as you teach your children to obey because it's the right thing to do for the love of God, so we long to obey God and his representatives out of the love of God. That obedience, supernatural, infused, becomes spontaneous, joyful. We long to obey because it gives peace of soul. We know we're doing God's will. We have security. We who, as the Scripture says, ought to obey in fear and trembling, fear of our own selves, fear of our self-will, trembling because I can lose my salvation if I don't obey. So I long and I love to obey. This virtue of obedience is the one which our divine Savior gave the perfect example of when he came upon this earth. He gave the example of obedience. He came to obey his Father's will, let's face it. He took a human nature so he might obey. Listen to the words that he said to his apostles when they found him talking to the woman at the Samaritan well of Jacob. And they came to him with food. And they said to him, "Do you have something to eat already?" And he said, "My meat is to do the will of him who sent me." That was the meat, the nourishment for his soul, to his father's will. Or a little later on, he spoke to the Jews and said to them, "When you have lifted me up from the earth, then you will see that I am he, and that I do always the things that my father has commanded me to do, and nothing for myself." He came to do his father's will. He always did his father's will. We see that at the end of his life, in his agony in the garden, which bearing the burden of all of our sins and our rebellion, and that great sadness in his soul, he says, "Father, if it be possible, let this chalice pass from me. But not my will, but thine be done," as he offers himself into his father's hands. And of course, the last words he uttered from the cross, "Father, into thy hands I commend my spirit." He bows his head. He dies out of obedience to his father. So that the first 30 years of his life, he was subject to them. We meditate upon it in the fifth joyful mystery, when he says, "I'm about my father's business." And what is his father's business? To be subject to his parents, to be subject to his father. And that's the example that Christ our Lord gives us, to give us this willingness to obey. And to appreciate that treasure which comes to us through grace, as it puts to death the self-will of the old man, and we have that loving, generous obedience. And that's why it is that it's fundamental to the spiritual life, that we acknowledge that we belong to God, we must do his holy will, we must give our wills into his hands. Every good prayer that we say is a consecration of ourselves to Almighty God, to his honor and glory. From the time of our baptism, we're consecrated to Almighty God. And then we consecrate ourselves to the Sacred Heart of Jesus. We give ourselves to do his will, so as to have that love in our hearts, which is in his heart. If we consecrate ourselves to the Blessed Virgin Mary, we give ourselves up to do the will of God as the Blessed Virgin Mary wants us to do it. We give ourselves up, we obey, we submit. And that is the beauty of the Catholic life. So much so that it's what defines perfection, the life of perfection. You're familiar with the words that our divine Savior promised, with which our divine Savior invited his apostles to be perfect. "If any man will come after me, let him deny himself and take up his cross and follow me." Let him deny himself, deny his self-will. That counsel of obedience is what defines the religious life. We admire the chastity and we admire the poverty of the religious. But above all is this obedience, which is the most difficult and precious treasure, in which the religious gives up his will into his superior's hands so as to do God's holy will. He sacrifices himself, he gives of himself for the love of our Lord and the love of God. What a precious treasure this is, because it's living this life of total belonging to God. Counsel of perfection, which the religious loved to live. We read in the life of St. Vincent Ferrer, Dominican saint, how he would perform so many miracles that his superior gave him the order not to do any miracles. Okay, and he obeyed perfectly well the order not to do any miracles. But he was in the church one day and they were building a new bell tower. And the mason who was building up there fell from the tower. Now what? can't perform a miracle. So he turned and said, stop, to the man who was falling from the tower. He ran to find his fighting superior. He says, come with me. Can I perform a miracle? They get back, and the man is sitting there in mid-air, waiting for St. Vincent Ferrer to get permission from his superior to perform the miracle, which happened. Illustration of religious obedience. How beautiful it truly is. How can we grow in that spirit of obedience and submission? Submission to Almighty God and submission to His instruments. It means, first of all, taking responsibility. Obedience and responsibility go together. Authority and obedience go together. Nobody can use authority correctly unless he is obedient himself. And nobody can understand obedience unless he understands the value of authority which is given from God. We have a perfect example in the Old Testament of the failure of a man with authority to instill obedience in his children and the disastrous effects. It was Haley, who was the high priest for 40 years, and who had two sons, Ophni and Phinehas, whom he refused to correct, although he knew that their vice was terrible and they were cheating people and taking advantage of all the people, and though they were priests, they were evil men. When Samuel was woken up by God in the temple four times in the night, God gave him the message to Haley that because you refuse to discipline your evil sons, then you and your whole house will be punished and they will die. And a few years later, that's what happened. When the Philistines attacked, they seized the Ark of the Covenant. Phinehas and Ophni were killed, and when Haley was told about it, he fell off his chair and broke his neck and died because he refused to use his authority to insist. And so, to have the appreciation and love for authority, the authority of God, the authority of the church, the authority of our parents, the authority of our grandparents, the authority of our teachers, the authority of everybody. And then we'll learn to love obedience. To think of it as my way of doing God's holy will. Just imagine the disorder that would exist in our society if nobody kept the laws. The disorder which would exist in our family if nobody did what he was told. The disorder that exists in any society. We see some of it in our modern world. This anarchy, disorder, because man refuses submission and obedience. He follows his self-will. And of course it creates total disorder, misery, sadness, conflict without end. And so, having seen that, we must be determined that for ourselves, we will love to practice submission, obedience, as always, to God. We will exercise the virtue of obedience our own selves and discipline, and strive to practice discipline in our daily life, getting up on time, saying our prayers on time, getting to work on time, not procrastinating and getting our duties done, getting our chores done on time, doing things we're supposed to do at the right time, this discipline. That's all part of obedience on a natural level. And grace builds on nature. We need to make the effort to live a disciplined life, an ordered life. We'll be a happy life. And then, supernaturally, beg of our divine Savior the grace of submission to God's will, the grace of willing submission, wanting to obey, wanting to do what we're told. Speak of the Blessed Virgin Mary, after all. Her whole life as the Mother of God began with words of submissive obedience. Behold, the handmaid of the Lord, be it done unto me according to thy word. It's the whole mystery of the Incarnation. It's obedience. And she lived it to the full, and she lived it at the foot of the cross, united to her divine Son, offering up his life for the sins of mankind. Let's beg of the Blessed Virgin Mary then, that love of submission, that love to be told what to do, the love to see God's will working through our superiors, our parents, our friends, whatever they ask us to do, to see there God's holy will as much as possible, to see there the cure for our self-will, which is so easily disordered. And so, let's beg of Jesus and Mary that virtue and submission of obedience, which, if we practice it with fear and trembling, will be the assurance of our eternal salvation. In the name of the Father, and of the Son, and of the
1: Holy Spirit. The Seven Sorrows Devotion. According to St. Elizabeth of Hungary, those who invoke the Heavenly Mother through her sorrows will obtain true sorrow for their sins before death. Our Savior will protect them in their tribulations, especially at the hour of death. He will impress upon them the memory of his passion and will reward them for it in heaven. He will commit such devout servants to the hands of Mary that she may dispose of them according to her pleasure and obtain for them all the graces she desires. According to St. Bridget of Sweden, the Blessed Mother promises seven graces to those who honor her daily by saying seven Hail Marys while meditating on her sorrows. I will give peace to their families. They will be enlightened about the divine mysteries. I will console them in their pains, and I will accompany them in their work. I will give them as much as they ask for, as long as it does not interfere with the adorable will of my divine Son or the sanctification of their souls. I will defend them in their spiritual battles with the infernal enemy, and I will protect them at every instant of their lives. I will visibly help them at the moment of their death. They will see the face of their mother. I have obtained this grace from my divine Son, that those who propagate this devotion to my tears and sorrows will be taken directly from this earthly life to eternal happiness, since all their sins will be forgiven, and my Son will be their eternal consolation and joy. Mary's Seven Sorrows. In the name of the Father, and of the Son, and of the Holy Ghost. Amen. Number 1. The Prophecy. The prophet Simeon tells the Blessed Mary that a sword of sorrow will pierce her soul because of her new baby son. Hail Mary, full of grace, the Lord is with thee. Blessed art thou among women, and blessed is the fruit of thy womb, Jesus. Holy Mary, Mother of God, pray for us sinners now and at the hour of our death. Amen. Number 2. The Flight. The Holy Family must flee in the night to Egypt to escape the mass murder of the newborn children of Israel. Hail Mary, full of grace, the Lord is with thee. Blessed art thou among women, and blessed is the fruit of thy womb, Jesus. Holy Mary, Mother of God, pray for us sinners now and at the hour of our death. Amen. Number 3. The Search. For 3 long days and nights, Mary and Joseph search for their missing child who is lost without a trace. Hail Mary, full of grace, the Lord is with thee. Blessed art thou among women, and blessed is the fruit of thy womb, Jesus. Holy Mary, Mother of God, pray for us sinners now and at the hour of our death. Amen. Number 4. The Meeting. Mary sees her son, Jesus, all crushed, torn, broken, and bleeding as he carries the cross upon which he will soon be brutally hung. Hail Mary, full of grace, the Lord is with thee. Blessed art thou among women, and blessed is the fruit of thy womb, Jesus. Holy Mary, Mother of God, pray for us sinners now and at the hour of our death. Amen. Number 5. The Death. Mary's blood-soaked son is nailed to his cross, tortured, mocked, and spit upon by those for whose love he dies thirsting. Hail Mary, full of grace, the Lord is with thee. Blessed art thou among women, and blessed is the fruit of thy womb, Jesus. Holy Mary, Mother of God, pray for us sinners now and at the hour of our death. Amen. Number 6. The Piercing. Jesus' heart is torn open by a lance to prove his death before he is taken down from the cross and laid in the arms of his mother. Hail Mary, full of grace, the Lord is with thee. Blessed art thou among women, and blessed is the fruit of thy womb, Jesus. Holy Mary, Mother of God, pray for us sinners now and at the hour of our death. Amen. Number 7. The Burial. Mary's pale and lifeless son is taken from her arms and placed in a cold rock tomb, and the entrance is closed and sealed. Hail Mary, full of grace, the Lord is with thee. Blessed art thou among women, and blessed is the fruit of thy womb, Jesus. Holy Mary, Mother of God, pray for us sinners now and at the hour of our death. Amen. In the name of the Father, and of the Son, and of the Holy Ghost. Amen.
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3: Sister Lucy said the following: "The Most Holy Virgin, in these last times in which we live, has given a new efficacy to the recitation of the Rosary to such an extent that there is no problem, no matter how difficult it is, whether temporal or above all spiritual, in the personal life of each one of us, of our families, of the families of the world, or of religious communities, or even of the lives of peoples and nations, that cannot be solved by the Rosary. There is no problem, I tell you, no matter how difficult it is, that we cannot resolve by the prayer of the Holy Rosary."
4: The Holy Rosary. In the name of the Father, and of the Son, and of the Holy Ghost. Amen. I believe in God, the Father Almighty, creator of heaven and earth, and in Jesus Christ, his only Son, our Lord, who was conceived by the Holy Ghost, born of the Virgin Mary, suffered under Pontius Pilate, was crucified, died, and was buried. He descended into hell. The third day he arose again from the dead. He ascended into heaven, sitteth at the right hand of God, the Father Almighty. From thence he shall come to judge the living and the dead. Our Father, who art in heaven, hallowed be thy name. Thy kingdom come, thy will be done on earth as it is in heaven. Hail Mary, full of grace, the Lord is with thee. Blessed art thou among women, and blessed is the fruit of thy womb, Jesus. Hail Mary, full of grace, the Lord is with thee. Blessed art thou among women, and blessed is the fruit of thy womb, Jesus. Hail Mary, full of grace, the Lord is with thee. Blessed art thou among women, and blessed is the fruit of thy womb, Jesus.

meditate today the joyful mysteries of the Holy Rosary. And the first joyful mystery is the Annunciation. Our Father who art in heaven, hallowed be thy name. Thy kingdom come, thy will be done on earth as it is in heaven. Hail Mary, full of grace, the Lord is with thee. Blessed art thou amongst women, and blessed is the fruit of thy womb, Jesus. Hail Mary, full of grace, the Lord is with thee. Blessed art thou amongst women, and blessed is the fruit of thy womb, Jesus. Hail Mary, full of grace, the Lord is with thee. Blessed art thou amongst women, and blessed is the fruit of thy womb, Jesus. Mary, full of grace, the Lord is with thee. Blessed art thou amongst women, and blessed is the fruit of thy womb, Jesus. Hail Mary, full of grace, the Lord is with thee. Blessed art thou amongst women, and blessed is the fruit of thy womb, Jesus. Hail Mary, full of grace, the Lord is with thee. Blessed art thou amongst women, and blessed is the fruit of thy womb, Jesus. Hail Mary, full of grace, the Lord is with thee. Blessed art thou amongst women, and blessed is the fruit of thy womb, Jesus. Hail Mary, full of grace, the Lord is with thee. Blessed art thou amongst women, and blessed is the fruit of thy womb, Jesus. Hail Mary, full of grace, the Lord is with thee. Blessed art thou amongst women, and blessed is the fruit of thy womb, Jesus. Hail Mary, full of grace, the Lord is with thee. Blessed art thou amongst women, and blessed is the fruit of thy womb, Jesus. Amen.

O my Jesus, the second joyful mystery is the visitation of Our Lady to her cousin Saint Elizabeth. Our Father who art in heaven, hallowed be thy name. Thy kingdom come, thy will be done on earth as it is in heaven. Hail Mary, full of grace, the Lord is with thee. Blessed art thou amongst women, and blessed is the fruit of thy womb, Jesus. Hail Mary, full of grace, the Lord is with thee. Blessed art thou amongst women, and blessed is the fruit of thy womb, Jesus. Hail Mary, full of grace, the Lord is with thee. Blessed art thou amongst women, and blessed is the fruit of thy womb, Jesus. Hail Mary, full of grace, the Lord is with thee. Blessed art thou amongst women, and blessed is the fruit of thy womb, Jesus. Hail Mary, full of grace, the Lord is with thee. Blessed art thou amongst women, and blessed is the fruit of thy womb, Jesus. Hail Mary, full of grace, the Lord is with thee. Blessed art thou amongst women, and blessed is the fruit of thy womb, Jesus. Hail Mary, full of grace, the Lord is with thee. Blessed art thou amongst women, and blessed is the fruit of thy womb, Jesus. Hail Mary, full of grace, the Lord is with thee. Blessed art thou amongst women, and blessed is the fruit of thy womb, Jesus. Hail Mary, full of grace, the Lord is with thee. Blessed art thou amongst women, and blessed is the fruit of thy womb, Jesus. Hail Mary, full of grace, the Lord is with thee. Blessed art thou amongst women, and blessed is the fruit of thy womb, Jesus.

Jesus. On the third joyful mystery, the Nativity of our Lord in Bethlehem. Our Father who art in heaven, hallowed be thy name. Thy kingdom come, thy will be done on earth as it is in heaven. Hail Mary, full of grace, the Lord is with thee. Blessed art thou amongst women, and blessed is the fruit of thy womb, Jesus. Hail Mary, full of grace, the Lord is with thee. Blessed art thou amongst women, and blessed is the fruit of thy womb, Jesus. Hail Mary, full of grace, the Lord is with thee. Blessed art thou amongst women, and blessed is the fruit of thy womb, Jesus. Hail Mary, full of grace, the Lord is with thee. Blessed art thou amongst women, and blessed is the fruit of thy womb, Jesus. Hail Mary, full of grace, the Lord is with thee. Blessed art thou amongst women, and blessed is the fruit of thy womb, Jesus. Hail Mary, full of grace, the Lord is with thee. Blessed art thou amongst women, and blessed is the fruit of thy womb, Jesus. Hail Mary, full of grace, the Lord is with thee. Blessed art thou amongst women, and blessed is the fruit of thy womb, Jesus. Mary, full of grace, the Lord is with thee. Blessed art thou amongst women, and blessed is the fruit of thy womb, Jesus. Hail Mary, full of grace, the Lord is with thee. Blessed art thou amongst women, and blessed is the fruit of thy womb, Jesus. Hail Mary, full of grace, the Lord is with thee. Blessed art thou amongst women, and blessed is the fruit of thy womb, Jesus.

my Jesus. And the fourth joyful mystery, the presentation of the infant Jesus in the temple and the purification of Our Lady. Our Father who art in heaven, hallowed be thy name. Thy kingdom come, thy will be done on earth as it is in heaven. Hail Mary, full of grace, the Lord is with thee. Blessed art thou amongst women, and blessed is the fruit of thy womb, Jesus. Hail Mary, full of grace, the Lord is with thee. Blessed art thou amongst women, and blessed is the fruit of thy womb, Jesus. Hail Mary, full of grace, the Lord is with thee. Blessed art thou amongst women, and blessed is the fruit of thy womb, Jesus. Hail Mary, full of grace, the Lord is with thee. Blessed art thou amongst women, and blessed is the fruit of thy womb, Jesus. Hail Mary, full of grace, the Lord is with thee. Blessed art thou amongst women, and blessed is the fruit of thy womb, Jesus. Hail Mary, full of grace, the Lord is with thee. Blessed art thou amongst women, and blessed is the fruit of thy womb, Jesus. Hail Mary, full of grace, the Lord is with thee. Blessed art thou amongst women, and blessed is the fruit of thy womb, Jesus. Hail Mary, full of grace, the Lord is with thee. Blessed art thou amongst women, and blessed is the fruit of thy womb, Jesus. Hail Mary, full of grace, the Lord is with thee. Blessed art thou amongst women, and blessed is the fruit of thy womb, Jesus. Hail Mary, full of grace, the Lord is with thee. Blessed art thou amongst women, and blessed is the fruit of thy womb, Jesus.

my Jesus. The last joyful mystery, the finding of Jesus in the temple. Our Father who art in heaven, hallowed be thy name, thy kingdom come, thy will be done on earth as it is in heaven. Hail Mary, full of grace, the Lord is with thee. Blessed art thou among women, and blessed is the fruit of thy womb, Jesus. Hail Mary, full of grace, the Lord is with thee. Blessed art thou among women, and blessed is the fruit of thy womb, Jesus. Hail Mary, full of grace, the Lord is with thee. Blessed art thou among women, and blessed is the fruit of thy womb, Jesus. Hail Mary, full of grace, the Lord is with thee. Blessed art thou among women, and blessed is the fruit of thy womb, Jesus. Hail Mary, full of grace, the Lord is with thee. Blessed art thou among women, and blessed is the fruit of thy womb, Jesus. Hail Mary, full of grace, the Lord is with thee. Blessed art thou among women, and blessed is the fruit of thy womb, Jesus. Hail Mary, full of grace, the Lord is with thee. Blessed art thou among women, and blessed is the fruit of thy womb, Jesus. Hail Mary, full of grace, the Lord is with thee. Blessed art thou among women, and blessed is the fruit of thy womb, Jesus. Hail Mary, full of grace, the Lord is with thee. Blessed art thou among women, and blessed is the fruit of thy womb, Jesus. Hail Mary, full of grace, the Lord is with thee. Blessed art thou among women, and blessed is the fruit of thy womb, Jesus.

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0: Pray for us, O Holy Mother of God. Let us pray. O God, whose only begotten Son, by his life, death, and resurrection, has purchased for us the rewards of eternal life, grant, we beseech thee, that meditating upon these mysteries in the most holy rosary of the Blessed Virgin Mary, we may imitate what they contain and obtain what they promise, through the same Christ our Lord. Amen. In the name of the Father, and of the Son, and of
1: the name of the Father, and the Son, and the Holy Ghost. Amen. I believe in God, the Father Almighty, creator of heaven and earth, and in Jesus Christ, his only Son, our Lord, who was conceived by the Holy Ghost, born of the Virgin Mary, suffered under Pontius Pilate, was crucified, died, and was buried. He descended into hell, the third day he rose again from the dead. He ascended into heaven and sitteth at the right hand of God, the Father Almighty. From thence he shall come to judge the living and the dead. Our Father who art in heaven, hallowed be thy name. Thy kingdom come, thy will be done on earth as it is in heaven.
2: Give us this day our daily bread, and forgive us our trespasses, as we forgive those who trespass against us.
1: Hail Mary, full of grace, the Lord is with thee. Blessed art thou amongst women, and blessed is the fruit of thy womb, Jesus. Hail Mary, full of grace, the Lord is with thee. Blessed art thou amongst women, and blessed is the fruit of thy womb, Jesus.
2: Holy Mary, Mother of God, pray for us sinners now and at the hour of our death.
1: Hail Mary, full of grace, the Lord is with thee. Blessed art thou amongst women, and blessed is the fruit of thy womb, Jesus.
2: Holy Mary.

0: Five sorrowful mysteries. The first is the agony of our Lord in the garden. Our Father who art in heaven, hallowed be thy name. Thy kingdom come, thy will be done on earth as it is in heaven.
1: Give us this day our daily bread, and forgive us our trespasses, as we forgive those who trespass against us. And lead us not into temptation, but deliver us from evil.
0: Hail Mary, full of grace, the Lord is with thee. Blessed art thou amongst women, and blessed is the fruit of thy womb, Jesus.
1: Holy Mary, Mother of God, pray for us sinners now and at the hour of our death.
0: Hail Mary, full of grace, the Lord is with thee. Blessed art thou amongst women, and blessed is the fruit of thy womb, Jesus.
1: Holy Mary, Mother of God, pray for us sinners now and at the hour of our death. Amen.
0: Hail Mary, full of grace, the Lord is with thee. Blessed art thou amongst women, and blessed is the fruit of thy womb, Jesus.
1: Holy Mary, Mother of God, pray for us sinners now and at the hour of our death. Amen.
0: Hail Mary, full of grace, the Lord is with thee. Blessed art thou amongst women, and blessed is the fruit of thy womb, Jesus.
1: Holy Mary, Mother of God, pray for us sinners now and at the hour of our death.
0: Hail Mary, full of grace, the Lord is with thee. Blessed art thou amongst women, and blessed is the fruit of thy womb, Jesus.
1: Holy Mary, Mother of God, pray for us sinners now and at the hour of our death. Amen.
0: Hail Mary, full of grace, the Lord is with thee. Blessed art thou amongst women, and blessed is the fruit of thy womb, Jesus.
1: Holy Mary, Mother of God, pray for us sinners now and at the hour of our death. Amen.
0: Hail Mary, full of grace, the Lord is with thee. Blessed art thou amongst women, and blessed is the fruit of thy womb, Jesus.
1: Holy Mary, Mother of God, pray for us sinners now and at the hour of our death.
0: Hail Mary, full of grace, the Lord is with thee. Blessed art thou amongst women, and blessed is the fruit of thy womb, Jesus.
1: Holy Mary, Mother of God, pray for us sinners now and at the hour of our death. Amen.
0: Hail Mary, full of grace, the Lord is with thee. Blessed art thou amongst women, and blessed is the fruit of thy womb, Jesus.
1: Holy Mary, Mother of God, pray for us sinners now and at the hour of our death. Amen.
0: Hail Mary, full of grace, the Lord is with thee. Blessed art thou amongst women, and blessed is the fruit of thy womb, Jesus.
1: Holy Mary, Mother of God, pray for us.

0: Jesus.
1: The second sorrowful mystery is the scourging at the pillar. Our Father who art in heaven, hallowed be thy name. Thy kingdom come, thy will be done on earth as it is in heaven.
0: Give us this day our daily bread, and forgive us our trespasses, as we forgive those who trespass against us. And lead us not into temptation, but deliver us from evil.
1: Hail Mary, full of grace, the Lord is with thee. Blessed art thou amongst women, and blessed is the fruit of thy womb, Jesus.
0: Holy Mary, Mother of God, pray for us sinners now and at the hour of our death.
1: Mary, full of grace, the Lord is with thee. Blessed art thou amongst women, and blessed is the fruit of thy womb, Jesus.
0: Holy Mary, Mother of God, pray for us sinners now and at the hour of our death. Amen.
1: Hail Mary, full of grace, the Lord is with thee. Blessed art thou amongst women, and blessed is the fruit of thy womb, Jesus.
0: Holy Mary, Mother of God, pray for us sinners now and at the hour of our death. Amen.
1: Hail Mary, full of grace, the Lord is with thee. Blessed art thou amongst women, and blessed is the fruit of thy womb, Jesus.
0: Holy Mary,
1: Hail Mary, full of grace, the Lord is with thee. Blessed art thou amongst women, and blessed is the fruit of thy womb, Jesus.
0: Holy Mary, Mother of God, save us now and at the hour of our death. Amen.
1: Hail Mary, full of grace, the Lord is with thee. Blessed art thou amongst women, and blessed is the fruit of thy womb, Jesus.
0: Holy Mary, Mother of God, pray for us sinners now and at the hour of our death.
1: Hail Mary, full of grace, the Lord is with thee. Blessed art thou amongst women, and blessed is the fruit of thy womb, Jesus.
0: Holy Mary, Mother of God, pray for us sinners now and at the hour of our death. Amen.
1: Hail Mary, full of grace, the Lord is with thee. Blessed art thou amongst women, and blessed is the fruit of thy womb, Jesus.
0: Holy Mary, Mother of God, pray for us sinners now and at the hour of our death.
1: Full of grace, the Lord is with thee. Blessed art thou amongst women, and blessed is the fruit of thy womb, Jesus.
0: Holy Mary, Mother of God, pray for us sinners now and at the hour of our death.
1: Hail Mary, full of grace, the Lord is with thee. Blessed art thou amongst women, and blessed is the fruit of thy womb, Jesus.
0: Holy Mary,

0: third sorrowful mystery is the crowning of thorns. Our Father, who art in heaven, hallowed be thy name. Thy kingdom come, thy will be done, on earth as it is in heaven. Hail Mary, full of grace, the Lord is with thee. Blessed art thou amongst women, and blessed is the fruit of thy womb, Jesus.
1: Holy Mary,
0: Hail Mary, full of grace, the Lord is with thee. Blessed art thou amongst women, and blessed is the fruit of thy womb, Jesus.
1: Holy Mary, Mother of God, pray for us sinners now and at the hour of our death. Amen.
0: Hail Mary, full of grace, the Lord is with thee. Blessed art thou amongst women, and blessed is the fruit of thy womb, Jesus.
1: Holy Mary, Mother of God, pray for us sinners now and at the hour of our death.
0: Hail Mary, full of grace, the Lord is with thee. Blessed art thou amongst women, and blessed is the fruit of thy womb, Jesus.
1: Holy Mary, Mother of God, pray for us sinners now and at the hour of our death. Amen.
0: Hail Mary, full of grace, the Lord is with thee. Blessed art thou amongst women, and blessed is the fruit of thy womb, Jesus.
1: Holy Mary, Mother of God, pray for us sinners now and at the hour of our death. Amen.
0: Hail Mary, full of grace, the Lord is with thee. Blessed art thou amongst women, and blessed is the fruit of thy womb, Jesus.
1: Holy Mary,
0: Hail Mary, full of grace, the Lord is with thee. Blessed art thou amongst women, and blessed is the fruit of thy womb, Jesus.
1: Holy Mary, Mother of God, save us sinners.
0: Hail Mary, full of grace, the Lord is with thee. Blessed art thou amongst women, and blessed is the fruit of thy womb, Jesus.
1: Holy Mary, Mother of God, save us sinners.
0: Hail Mary, full of grace, the Lord is with thee. Blessed art thou amongst women, and blessed is the fruit of thy womb, Jesus.
1: Holy Mary, Mother of God, save us sinners now and at the hour of
0: Hail Mary, full of grace, the Lord is with thee. Blessed art thou amongst women, and blessed is the fruit of thy womb, Jesus.
1: Holy Mary, Mother of God, save us sinners now and at the hour of

0: Almighty Jesus,
1: forgive us our sins, save us from the fires of hell, lead all souls to heaven, especially
2: those who most need thy mercy. Fourth sorrowful mystery is the carrying of the cross. Our Father who art in heaven, hallowed be thy name. Thy kingdom come, thy will be done on earth as it is in heaven.
1: Give us this day our daily bread, and forgive us our trespasses, as we forgive those who trespass against us. And lead us not into temptation,
2: but deliver us from evil. Hail Mary, full of grace, the Lord is with thee. Blessed art thou amongst women, and blessed is the fruit of thy womb, Jesus.
1: Holy Mary, Mother of God, pray for us sinners, now and at the hour of our death. Amen.
2: Hail Mary, full of grace, the Lord is with thee. Blessed art thou amongst women, and blessed is the fruit of thy womb, Jesus.
1: Holy Mary, Mother of God, pray for us sinners, now and at the hour of our death.
2: Hail Mary, full of grace, the Lord is with thee. Blessed art thou amongst women, and blessed is the fruit of thy womb, Jesus.
1: Holy Mary, Mother of God, pray for us sinners, now and at the hour of our death.
2: Hail Mary, full of grace, the Lord is with thee. Blessed art thou amongst women, and blessed is the fruit of thy womb, Jesus.
1: Holy Mary, Mother of God, pray for us sinners, now and at the hour of our death.
2: Hail Mary, full of grace, the Lord is with thee. Blessed art thou amongst women, and blessed is the fruit of thy womb, Jesus.
1: Holy Mary, Mother of God,
2: Hail Mary, full of grace, the Lord is with thee. Blessed art thou amongst women, and blessed is the fruit of thy womb, Jesus.
1: Holy Mary, Mother of God, save us from the hour of our
2: death. Hail Mary, full of grace, the Lord is with thee. Blessed art thou amongst women, and blessed is the fruit of thy womb, Jesus.
1: Holy Mary, Mother of God, save us from the hour of our death.
2: Hail Mary, full of grace, the Lord is with thee. Blessed art thou amongst women, and blessed is the fruit of thy womb, Jesus.
1: Holy Mary, Mother of God,
2: Hail Mary, full of grace, the Lord is with thee. Blessed art thou amongst women, and blessed is the fruit of thy womb, Jesus.
1: Holy Mary, Mother of God, pray for us sinners, now and at the hour of our death.
2: Hail Mary, full of grace, the Lord is with thee. Blessed art thou amongst women, and blessed is the fruit of thy womb, Jesus.
1: Holy Mary, Mother of God, pray for us sinners, now and at the hour of our death.

0: was not the Son, and the Spirit of God is not by the Father. And all the souls of this passion and this
1: passion. Death, sorrow, and mysteries, crucifixion, death of our Lord on the cross. Our Father, who art in heaven, hallowed be thy name. Thy kingdom come, thy will be done on earth as in heaven. Hail Mary, full of grace, the Lord is with thee. Blessed art thou amongst women, and blessed the fruit of thy womb, Jesus.
2: Holy Mary, Mother of God, pray for us sinners now
1: and at the hour of our death. Amen. Hail Mary, full of grace, the Lord is with thee. Blessed art thou amongst women, and blessed is the fruit of thy womb, Jesus.
2: Holy Mary, Mother of God, pray for us sinners now and at the hour of our death. Amen.
1: Hail Mary, full of grace, the Lord is with thee. Blessed art thou amongst women, and blessed is the fruit of thy womb, Jesus.
2: Holy Mary, Mother of God, pray for us sinners now and at the hour of our death.
1: Amen. Hail Mary, full of grace, the Lord is with thee. Blessed art thou amongst women, and blessed is the fruit of thy womb, Jesus.
2: Holy Mary, Mother of God, pray for us sinners now and at the hour of our death.
1: Hail Mary, full of grace, the Lord is with thee. Blessed art thou amongst women, and blessed is the fruit of thy womb, Jesus.
2: Holy Mary, Mother of God, save us now
1: and at the hour of our death. Hail Mary, full of grace, the Lord is with thee. Blessed art thou amongst women, and blessed is the fruit of thy womb, Jesus.
2: Holy Mary, Mother of God, save us now and at the hour of our death.
1: Hail Mary, full of grace, the Lord is with thee. Blessed art thou amongst women, and blessed is the fruit of thy womb, Jesus.
2: Holy Mary, Mother of God, save us now and at the hour of our death.
1: Hail Mary, full of grace, the Lord is with thee. Blessed art thou amongst women, and blessed is the fruit of thy womb, Jesus.
2: Holy Mary, Mother of God, save us now and at the hour of our death.
1: Hail Mary, full of grace, the Lord is with thee. Blessed art thou amongst women, and blessed is the fruit of thy womb, Jesus.
2: Holy Mary, Mother of God, save us now and at the hour of our death.
1: Hail Mary, full of grace, the Lord is with thee. Blessed art thou amongst women, and blessed is the fruit of thy womb, Jesus.
2: Holy Mary, Mother of God,

0: Hail, Holy Queen,
1: Mother of Mercy, of thy blessings, and of our
0: life. To thee do we cry, our last judgment, and to thee do we send up our sighs, and our life, and smell the tears. Turn then, most gracious, our creator, thy eyes of mercy towards us. And after this, our exile, show unto us the gospel of thy Lord Jesus. O clement, O loving, O sweet Virgin Mary. Pray for us, Holy Mother of God. Let us pray. O God, whose only begotten Son, by his life, death, and resurrection, has purchased for us the rewards of eternal life. Grant, we beseech thee, that meditating upon these mysteries of the most holy rosary of the Blessed Virgin Mary, we may imitate what they contain and obtain what they promise through the same Christ our Lord.
2: In the name of the Father, and of the Son, and of the Holy Ghost, and I believe in God, the Father Almighty, creator of heaven and earth, and in Jesus Christ, his only Son, our Lord, who was conceived by the Holy Ghost, born of the Virgin Mary, suffered under Pontius Pilate, was crucified, died, and was buried. He descended into hell. The third day he arose again from the dead. He ascended into heaven, seated at the right hand of God the Father Almighty. From thence he shall come to judge the living and the dead. Our Father who art in heaven, hallowed be thy name. Thy kingdom come, thy will be done on earth as it is in heaven.
3: Give us this day.
2: Hail Mary, full of grace, the Lord is with thee. Blessed art thou amongst women, and blessed is the fruit of thy womb, Jesus. Hail Mary, full of grace, the Lord is with thee. Blessed art thou amongst women, and blessed is the fruit of thy womb, Jesus. Hail Mary, full of grace, the Lord is with thee. Blessed art thou amongst women, and blessed is the fruit of thy womb, Jesus.

0: First glorious mystery, the resurrection. Our Father who art in heaven, hallowed be thy name. Thy kingdom come, thy will be done on earth as it is in heaven. Hail Mary, full of grace, the Lord is with thee. Blessed art thou amongst women, and blessed is the fruit of thy womb, Jesus.
1: Holy Mary, Mother
0: of God, pray for us Hail Mary, full of grace, the Lord is with thee. Blessed art thou amongst women, and blessed is the fruit of thy womb, Jesus.
1: Holy Mary, Mother of God,
0: Hail Mary, full of grace, the Lord is with thee. Blessed art thou amongst women, and blessed is the fruit of thy womb, Jesus.
1: Holy Mary, Mother of God, pray for us
0: Hail Mary, full of grace, the Lord is with thee. Blessed art thou amongst women, and blessed is the fruit of thy womb, Jesus.
1: Holy Mary, Mother of God, pray for us sinners now
0: and at the hour of our death. Hail Mary, full of grace, the Lord is with thee. Blessed art thou amongst women, and blessed is the fruit of thy womb, Jesus.
1: Holy Mary, Mother of God, pray for us sinners now
0: and
1: at the hour
0: Hail Mary, full of grace, the Lord is with thee. Blessed art thou amongst women, and blessed is the fruit of thy womb, Jesus.
1: Holy Mary, Mother of God, pray for us sinners now
0: Hail Mary, full of grace, the Lord is with thee. Blessed art thou amongst women, and blessed is the fruit of thy womb, Jesus.
1: Holy Mary, Mother of God, pray for us
0: Hail Mary, full of grace, the Lord is with thee. Blessed art thou amongst women, and blessed is the fruit of thy womb, Jesus.
1: Holy Mary, Mother of God, pray for us
0: Hail Mary, full of grace, the Lord is with thee. Blessed art thou amongst women, and blessed is the fruit of thy womb, Jesus.
1: Holy Mary,
0: Hail Mary, full of grace, the Lord is with thee. Blessed art thou amongst women, and blessed is the fruit of thy womb, Jesus.
1: Holy Mary,

0: Jesus.
1: The second glorious mystery is the Ascension. Our Father who art in heaven, hallowed be thy name. Thy kingdom come, thy will be done on earth as it is in heaven.
0: Give us this day our daily bread, and forgive us our trespasses, as we forgive those who trespass against us. And lead us not into temptation,
1: but deliver us from evil. Hail Mary, full of grace, the Lord is with thee. Blessed art thou amongst women, and blessed is the fruit of thy womb, Jesus.
0: Holy Mary, Mother of God, pray for us sinners now and at the hour of our death.
1: Hail Mary, full of grace, the Lord is with thee. Blessed art thou amongst women, and blessed is the fruit of thy womb, Jesus.
0: Holy Mary, Mother of God, pray for us sinners now and at the hour of our death.
1: Hail Mary, full of grace, the Lord is with thee. Blessed art thou amongst women, and blessed is the fruit of thy womb, Jesus.
0: Holy Mary, Mother of God, pray for us sinners.
1: Hail Mary, full of grace, the Lord is with thee. Blessed art thou amongst women, and blessed is the fruit of thy womb, Jesus.
0: Holy Mary, Mother of God, pray for us sinners now and at the hour of our death.
1: Hail Mary, full of grace, the Lord is with thee. Blessed art thou amongst women, and blessed is the fruit of thy womb, Jesus.
0: Holy Mary, Mother of God, pray for us sinners now and at the hour of our death.
1: Hail Mary, full of grace, the Lord is with thee. Blessed art thou amongst women, and blessed is the fruit of thy womb, Jesus.
0: Holy Mary, Mother of God, pray for us sinners now and at the hour of our death.
1: Hail Mary, full of grace, the Lord is with thee. Blessed art thou amongst women, and blessed is the fruit of thy womb, Jesus.
0: Holy Mary, Mother of God, pray for us sinners now and at the hour of our death.
1: Hail Mary, full of grace, the Lord is with thee. Blessed art thou amongst women, and blessed is the fruit of thy womb, Jesus.
0: Holy Mary, Mother of God, pray for us sinners now and at the hour of our death.
1: Hail Mary, full of grace, the Lord is with thee. Blessed art thou amongst women, and blessed is the fruit of thy womb, Jesus.
0: Holy Mary, Mother of God, pray for us sinners now and at the hour of our death.
1: Hail Mary, full of grace, the Lord is with thee. Blessed art thou amongst women, and blessed is the fruit of thy womb, Jesus.
0: Holy Mary, Mother of God, pray for us sinners now and at the hour of our death.

0: Give us our
1: The third glorious mystery is the descent of the Holy Ghost upon the Apostles of Mary. Our Father, who art in heaven, hallowed be thy name. Thy kingdom come, thy will be done on earth as it is in heaven.
0: Give us this day our daily bread, and forgive us our trespasses, as we forgive those who trespass against us. And lead us not into temptation, but
1: deliver us from evil. Hail Mary, full of grace, the Lord is with thee. Blessed art thou amongst women, and blessed is the fruit of thy womb, Jesus.
0: Holy Mary, Mother of God, pray for us sinners now.
1: Hail Mary, full of grace, the Lord is with thee. Blessed art thou amongst women, and blessed is the fruit of thy womb, Jesus.
0: Holy Mary, Mother of God, pray for us sinners now and at
1: the hour of our death. Hail Mary, full of grace, the Lord is with thee. Blessed art thou amongst women, and blessed is the fruit of thy womb, Jesus.
0: Holy Mary, Mother of God, pray for us sinners now and at
1: the hour of our death. Hail Mary, full of grace, the Lord is with thee. Blessed art thou amongst women, and blessed is the fruit of thy womb, Jesus.
0: Holy Mary, Mother of God, pray for us sinners now and
1: the hour of our death. Hail Mary, full of grace, the Lord is with thee. Blessed art thou amongst women, and blessed is the fruit of thy womb, Jesus.
0: Holy Mary, Mother of God, pray for us sinners now and the hour of our death.
1: Hail Mary, full of grace, the Lord is with thee. Blessed art thou amongst women, and blessed is the fruit of thy womb, Jesus.
0: Holy Mary, Mother of God, pray for us sinners now and the hour of our death.
1: Hail Mary, full of grace, the Lord is with thee. Blessed art thou amongst women, and blessed is the fruit of thy womb, Jesus.
0: Holy Mary, Mother of God, pray for us sinners now and at the hour of our death.
1: Hail Mary, full of grace, the Lord is with thee. Blessed art thou amongst women, and blessed is the fruit of thy womb, Jesus.
0: Holy Mary, Mother of God, pray for us sinners now and at the hour of our death.
1: Hail Mary, full of grace, the Lord is with thee. Blessed art thou amongst women, and blessed is the fruit of thy womb, Jesus.
0: Holy Mary, Mother of God, pray for us sinners now and at the hour of our death.
1: Hail Mary, full of grace, the Lord is with thee. Blessed art thou amongst women, and blessed is the fruit of thy womb, Jesus.
0: Holy Mary, Mother of God, pray for us sinners now and at the hour of our death.

0: Jesus.
1: Forgive us our sins, save us from fire and hell. Lead all souls to heaven, especially
0: those who are most in need. The fourth glorious mystery is the Assumption. Our Father, who art in heaven, hallowed be thy name. Thy kingdom come, thy will be done on earth as it is in heaven.
1: Give us this day our daily bread, and forgive us our trespasses, as we forgive those who trespass against us. And lead us not into temptation, but deliver us from evil.
0: Hail Mary, full of grace, the Lord is with thee. Blessed art thou among women, and blessed is the fruit of thy womb, Jesus.
1: Holy Mary, Mother of God, pray for us sinners, now and at the hour of our
0: death. Hail Mary, full of grace, the Lord is with thee. Blessed art thou among women, and blessed is the fruit of thy womb, Jesus.
1: Holy Mary, Mother of God, pray for us sinners, now and at the hour of our death.
0: Hail Mary, full of grace, the Lord is with thee. Blessed art thou among women, and blessed is the fruit of thy womb, Jesus.
1: Holy Mary, Mother of God, pray for us sinners, now and at the hour of our death.
0: Hail Mary, full of grace, the Lord is with thee. Blessed art thou among women, and blessed is the fruit of thy womb, Jesus.
1: Holy Mary, Mother of God, pray for us sinners,
0: Hail Mary, full of grace, Lord is with thee. Blessed art thou among women, and blessed is the fruit of thy womb, Jesus.
1: Holy Mary, Mother of God, pray for us sinners, now and at the hour of our death.
0: Hail Mary, full of grace, Lord is with thee. Blessed art thou among women, and blessed is the fruit of thy womb, Jesus.
1: Holy Mary, Mother of God, pray for us sinners, now and at the hour of our death.
0: Hail Mary, full of grace, Lord is with thee. Blessed art thou among women, and blessed is the fruit of thy womb, Jesus.
1: Holy Mary, Mother of God, pray for us sinners, now and at the hour of our death.
0: Hail Mary, full of grace, Lord is with thee. Blessed art thou among women, and blessed is the fruit of thy womb, Jesus.
1: Holy Mary, Mother of God, pray for us sinners, now and at the hour of our death.
0: Hail Mary, full of grace, Lord is with thee. Blessed art thou among women, and blessed is the fruit of thy womb, Jesus.
1: Holy Mary, Mother of God, pray for us sinners, now and at the hour of our death.
0: Hail Mary, full of grace, Lord is with thee. Blessed art thou among women, and blessed is the fruit of thy womb, Jesus.
1: Holy Mary, Mother of God, pray for us sinners, now and at the hour of death.

0: Jesus.
1: Forgive us our sins.
2: The fifth, glorious is the coronation. Our Father, who art in heaven, hallowed be thy name. Thy kingdom come, thy will be done on earth as it is in heaven.
1: Give us this
2: day
1: our daily bread, and forgive us our trespasses, as we forgive those who trespass against us. And lead us not into temptation, but deliver us from evil.
2: Hail Mary, full of grace, the Lord is with thee. Blessed art thou amongst women, and blessed is the fruit of thy womb, Jesus.
1: Holy Mary, Mother of God, pray for us sinners, now and at the hour of our death.
2: Hail Mary, full of grace, the Lord is with thee. Blessed art thou amongst women, and blessed is the fruit of thy womb, Jesus.
1: Holy Mary, Mother of God, pray for us sinners, now and at the hour of our death.
2: Hail Mary, full of grace, the Lord is with thee. Blessed art thou amongst women, and blessed is the fruit of thy womb, Jesus.
1: Holy Mary, Mother of God, pray for us sinners, now and at the hour of our death.
2: Full of grace, the Lord is with thee. Blessed art thou amongst women, and blessed is the fruit of thy womb, Jesus.
1: Holy Mary, Mother of God, pray for us sinners, now and at the hour of our death.
2: Hail Mary, full of grace, the Lord is with thee. Blessed art thou amongst women, and blessed is the fruit of thy womb, Jesus.
1: Holy Mary, Mother of God, pray for us sinners, now and at the hour of our death.
2: Hail Mary, full of grace, the Lord is with thee. Blessed art thou amongst women, and blessed is the fruit of thy womb, Jesus.
1: Holy Mary, Mother of God, pray for us sinners, now and at the hour of our death.
2: Hail Mary, full of grace, the Lord is with thee. Blessed art thou amongst women, and blessed is the fruit of thy womb, Jesus.
1: Holy Mary, Mother of God, pray for us sinners, now and at the hour of our death.
2: Hail Mary, full of grace, the Lord is with thee. Blessed art thou amongst women, and blessed is the fruit of thy womb, Jesus.
1: Holy Mary, Mother of God, pray for us sinners, now and at the hour of our death.
2: Grace, Lord, is with thee. Blessed art thou amongst women, and blessed is the fruit of thy womb, Jesus.
1: Holy Mary, Mother of God, pray for us sinners, now and at the hour of our death.
2: Hail Mary, full of grace, Lord, is with thee. Blessed art thou amongst women, and blessed is the fruit of thy womb, Jesus.
1: Holy Mary,

0: Forgive us our sins, and save us from the fire of hell. Lead all souls to heaven, especially those who most need. Hail, Holy Queen,
1: Mother of mercy, and Lord of Christ, and Lord of all. To thee we cry, our gracious Son of God. To thee we send up our sighs, mourning, and weeping, and our fountain of tears. Turn the most gracious heaven to thee, and to thee, and to thee, and to thee, and to thee, and to thee, and to thee, and to thee, and to thee, and to thee, and to thee, and to thee, and to thee, and to thee, and to thee.
0: Pray for us, Holy Mother of God. Let us pray. O God, whose only begotten Son, by his life, death, and resurrection, hath purchased for us the rewards of eternal salvation, grant, we beseech thee, that in meditating upon these mysteries of the most holy rosary of the Blessed Virgin Mary, we may imitate what they contain and obtain what they promise, through the same Christ our Lord.
2: Amen.

0: In the name of the Father, and of the Son, and of the Holy Spirit. Amen. Lord, have mercy on us.
1: Christ, have mercy on us.
0: Lord, have mercy on us. Christ, hear us.
1: Christ, graciously hear us.
0: God, the Father of heaven,
1: have mercy on us.
0: God, the Son, Redeemer of the world,
1: have mercy on us.
0: God, the Holy Spirit,
1: have mercy on us.
0: Holy Trinity, one God,
1: have mercy on us.
0: Holy Mary,
1: pray for us.
0: Holy Mother of God,
1: pray for us.
0: Holy Virgin of Virgins,
1: pray for us.
0: Mother of Christ,
1: pray for us.
0: Mother of the Church,
1: pray for us.
0: Mother of Divine Grace,
1: pray for us.
0: Mother Most Pure,
1: pray for us.
0: Mother Most Chaste,
1: pray for us.
0: Mother Inviolate,
1: pray for us.
0: Mother Undefiled,
1: pray for us.
0: Mother Most Amiable,
1: pray for us.
0: Mother Most Admirable,
1: pray for us.
0: Mother of Good Counsel,
1: pray for us.
0: Mother of our Creator,
1: pray for us.
0: Mother of our Savior,
1: pray for us.
0: Virgin Most Prudent,
1: pray for us.
0: Virgin Most Venerable,
1: pray for us.
0: Virgin Most Renowned,
1: pray for us.
0: Virgin Most Powerful,
1: pray for us.
0: Virgin Most Merciful,
1: pray for us.
0: Virgin Most Faithful,
1: pray for us.
0: Mirror of Justice,
1: pray for us.
0: Seat of Wisdom,
1: pray for us.
0: Cause of our Joy,
1: pray for us.
0: Spiritual Vessel,
1: pray for us.
0: Vessel of Honor,
1: pray for us.
0: Singular Vessel of Devotion,
1: pray for us.
0: Mystical Rose,
1: pray for us.
0: Tower of David,
1: pray for us.
0: Tower of Ivory,
1: pray for us.
0: House of Gold,
1: pray for us.
0: Ark of the Covenant,
1: pray for us.
0: Gate of Heaven,
1: pray for us.
0: Morning Star,
1: pray for us.
0: Health of the Sick,
1: pray for us.
0: Refuge of Sinners,
1: pray for us.
0: Comforter of the Afflicted,
1: pray for us.
0: Help of Christians,
1: pray for us.
0: Queen of Angels,
1: pray for us.
0: Queen of Patriarchs,
1: pray for us.
0: Queen of Prophets,
1: pray for us.
0: Queen of Apostles,
1: pray for us.
0: Queen of Martyrs,
1: pray for us.
0: Queen of Confessors,
1: pray for us.
0: Queen of Virgins,
1: pray for us.
0: Queen of All Saints,
1: pray for us.
0: Queen conceived without original sin,
1: pray for us.
0: Queen assumed into Heaven,
1: pray for us.
0: Queen of the Most Holy Rosary,
1: pray for us.
0: Queen of Families,
1: pray for us.
0: Queen of Peace,
1: pray for us.
0: Lamb of God, who takest away the sins of the world,
1: spare us, O Lord.
0: Lamb of God, who takest away the sins of the world,
1: graciously hear us, O Lord.
0: Lamb of God, who takest away the sins of the world,
1: have mercy on us.
0: Pray for us, O Holy Mother of God,
1: that we may be made worthy of the promises of Christ.
0: Let us pray. Grant, we beseech thee, O Lord God, that we, thy servants, may enjoy perpetual health of mind and body, and by the glorious intercession of the Blessed Mary, ever Virgin, be delivered from present sorrow and enjoy everlasting happiness, through Christ our Lord.
1: Amen.

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0: Of course.
1: 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His mother would like that, but he wouldn't be president unless he wanted to be. 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

0: bottom, flabby faced, pot bellied, craggy eyed bully will boss him around. 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
1: Say, why am I taking on like this?
0: My kid ain't even been born yet. 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
1: Wait a minute. 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
2: What the?
1: What if he is a girl? Oh, Bill. Bill. What would I do with her? What could I do for her? A bum with no money.
0: You can have fun with a son.

Folks, listen. May I have your attention, please? Attention, please. I can deal with the troubled friends with a wave of my hand, this very hand. Please observe me if you will. I'm Professor Harold Hill, and I'm here to organize a River City Boys band. Brrr. Oh, think, my friends, how can any pool table ever hope to compete with a gold trombone? Ra ra ra da da da da ra ra. Remember, my friends, what a handful of trumpet players did to the famous fabled walls of Jericho. Oh, billiard parlor walls come a tumbling down. Well, a band will do it, my friends. Oh, yes, I said a boys band. Do you hear me? I said River City gotta have a boys band, and I mean she needs it today. Well, Professor Harold Hill's on hand. River City's gonna have her boys band. As sure as the Lord made little green apples, and that band's gonna be in uniform. Johnny, Willie, Teddy, Fred. And you see the glitter of crashing cymbals. And you hear the thunder of rolling drums and the shimmer of trumpets. Tom-ta-da! And you'll feel something akin to the electric thrill I once enjoyed when Gilmore, Pat Conway, the great creator, W.C. Handy, and John Philip Sousa all came to town on the very same historic day. 76 trombones led the big parade, with 110 cornets close at hand. They were followed by rows and rows of the finest virtuosos, the cream of every famous band. 76 trombones caught the morning sun, with 110 cornets right behind.

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And each loud will land like a trumpet

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If I were rich, I'd have the time that I like to sit in the synagogue and pray, and maybe have a seat by the eastern wall, and I discuss the holy books with the learned men 7 hours every day, and that would be the sweetest

every job that must be done, there is an element of fun. You find the fun, and snap, the job's a game. And every task you undertake becomes a piece of

By God, I have had this Congress. For 10 years, King George and his Parliament have gulled, cullied, and diddled these colonies, and still this Congress refuses to grant any of my proposals on independence, even so much as the courtesy of open debate. Good God, what in hell are they waiting for?

0: consider yourselves fortunate that you have John Adams to abuse, for no sane man would tolerate it!
1: John, you're a whore! We've heard

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1: The Mutual Broadcasting System, in cooperation with Family Theater Incorporated, presents A Day to Remember, starring Robert Young and Ruth Hussey. Robert Ryan is your host.

0: month of September has been dedicated in a special way to the youth of America, to arouse public interest in the principles to which family theater is dedicated, namely that the problems of youth are the problems of the home, and that the future of America depends on the homes of our nation. You know, juvenile delinquency is not a theoretic problem. It is real. It is the dark corner of juvenile life in the United States. And experts tell us that the great majority of criminal careers begin with juvenile delinquencies. Yes, every home needs a positive program of understanding and action. A home needs not only a family working together and thinking together, a home also needs family prayer. Yes, a family praying together is the most vital force in the welfare of a family. Without God, we can find no adequate solution to international or domestic problems. Without family prayer, there can be no security in a home. That's why we should make Youth Month mean a rededication of our children to God, a rededication of our families to the daily practice of family prayer. There will be no problem of juvenile delinquency in your home if God is there, because family prayer renews in all members of a family the principles of faith and justice that give a home security, understanding, and happiness.
1: Robert Ryan returns following tonight's Family Theater story, A Day to Remember, starring Ruth Hussey and Robert Young.

0: I'd like to send a telegram, please. Straight wire. To Mr. and Mrs. Charles Green, 427 Maple Avenue, Lake Town, Indiana. On this memorable occasion, I... No, strike that out. Let's see. Try this. Dearest Mother and Dad, all of us here send our love and wish you happiness on this, your 43rd wedding anniversary. Sincerely and with deep affection, your son, Bob. Ordinarily, I have a rather poor memory for family dates like birthdays and anniversaries. The only one that really sticks in my mind is Mother and Dad's wedding anniversary. I can honestly say that's one family occasion I've never forgotten. I probably never will. It was stamped in my mind with indelible ink when I was just a boy. My sister Connie was 9 at the time, and we were living back there in the old family place in Lake Town. One of those old-fashioned gray two-story houses with the big elm trees in front. I remember that Mother explained one morning that this particular day was kind of a special occasion. I couldn't quite figure it out.
1: Is today a holiday, Mother?
2: No, not like a holiday as you think of it, dear. It's a day your father and I like to remember.
1: What for?
2: Well, you mustn't mention it to your father, but we were married 12 years ago today. It's called a wedding anniversary.
1: Oh, like a birthday. That's a getting born anniversary.
2: Yes, it's something like that. But remember, Robert, we won't mention it to Father.

0: At the time, I couldn't understand why I wasn't supposed to tell Dad about it. Of course, I've learned a little about women since then and how they like to have husbands remember anniversaries without any coaching. Anyway, I promised to keep the secret and started figuring out how to earn some money to buy Mother a gift, since this anniversary seemed to call for a present of some kind. Well, I made a deal with my father to pull weeds out of the front lawn in return for some pocket money, and when he left for the office, I got a paring knife out of the kitchen and went to work on the dandelions. I'd just gotten started when Connie came along.
1: What are you doing?
2: Digging weeds.
1: Daddy tell you to?
2: Nope.
1: What you doing it for?
2: Oh, go chase yourself.
1: Did Mother say you had to?
2: Look, I'm making some money. Didn't anybody say I had to do it?
1: What are you going to buy?
2: Wouldn't you like to know?
1: I'll help you if you'll tell me.
2: All right, but it's a secret. Today is Mother's wedding anniversary. She and Daddy got married 12 years ago.
1: Is that a secret?
2: She said not to tell Daddy. And you better not blab or I'll fix you plenty.
1: I won't tell.
2: I'm going to get a penny for every 10 weeds I pull up. And I'm going to buy Mother a present.
1: Gee, we could make a lot of money. There's a billion weeds. Let's both do it, and then we can get her both something.
2: Oh, go chase yourself.
1: Please, Robert. I can dig up weeds like the Dickens.
2: Oh, always butting in. All right. You go dig on that side of the lawn. This is my side. And you got to dig your share, too. No looking for four-leaf clovers.

0: Hey, look how many I got.
1: I got twice that many. How many have you got?
0: I don't know. I didn't count them. Where are you putting yours?
1: In the box.
0: I'll put mine in there, too.
1: Hey, look what you did. I had mine all counted. Now you got them all mixed up. I ought to fix you.
0: You better not. Here comes Daddy, and if you hit me, I'll tell.
1: Now I don't know how many I've got.
2: Robert, you and Constance get cleaned up for lunch. It's 5 minutes after 12. What do you have in that box?
1: Weeds. Remember you said this morning that...
2: Oh, yes. Yeah, well, you've done pretty well. Yeah, here's 10 cents.
1: But I think I'll need more than that.
2: Oh? 10 cents is a good sum of money. 1/10 of a dollar. If you save 110 cents, you'll have $10.
1: Well, I know, but see, I wanted to...
2: You wanted to what?
1: Well, I don't have time to save it up. It's got to be today.
2: What are you up to, Robert?
1: Nothing, sir, nothing.
2: Why is it so important that you have money today?
1: Well, I can't tell you. You see, it's something I just can't...
2: Robert, there's nothing you can't tell your father. We'll have no secrets. Tell me what you're going to do with this money.
1: I was going to buy Mother a present.
2: Well, that's a nice... What kind of a present?
1: Anniversary.
2: Anniversary? Oh, by George. Wedding anniversary.
1: I wasn't to tell you.
2: Well, Robert, my boy, we'll keep the secret. If you're going to buy your mother something, you'll need more than a dime. Here's a quarter.

0: There's another piece of pie, if you'd care for it, Charles.
1: Well, just a half piece, thank you, Polly. You children finished your lunch?
2: Yes, sir.
1: And you may be excused.
3: Can we play in the car
4: and hump the horn?
0: Robert, you know what Father says about playing in the car.
1: You may sit in the car if you promise not to touch anything.
4: And hump the horn?
1: You may each honk the horn once.
3: Boy, come on, Connie.
4: Me first.
0: Some hot coffee, Charles?
1: No, thank you. I've been wondering, Polly, if you remember what day this is.
0: Yes, Charles.
1: 12 years we've been married. That's quite a long time.
0: They've been happy years, haven't they?
1: Yes. I feel we've done rather well.
0: It makes me very happy that you remembered, Charles.
1: Why, of course I remembered. In fact, I've been thinking, Polly, is there anything you'd especially like? I want to buy something for you, this being our anniversary.
0: Oh, no, Charles. You mustn't spend money on a present for me.
1: Well, let's not speak in terms of money, my dear.
0: That reminds me, Charles. Mrs. Bartlett down the street stopped in yesterday, and do you know what she told me?
1: Hmm.
0: She said Mr. Bartlett opened a bank account for her.
1: A bank account? For heaven's sake, what for? Is he sick?
0: Oh, no. He felt she should have her own money to buy things and pay the bills.
1: Well, Polly, I hope you don't approve of such an idea. A wife and mother's no business being involved in the sordid exchange of money. Dealing with collectors and tradesmen is not the duty of a self-respecting woman. Now, The hand that rocks the cradle shouldn't be... Excuse me.

0: greeting, Polly.
1: Hello, Charles. Dinner'll be ready in 5 minutes.
0: Polly, I have something for you.
1: For me?
0: And before I give it to you, I want you to understand that I'm doing this against my better judgment.
1: What is it, Charles?
0: I stopped at the bank this afternoon and opened a checking account for you.
1: A checking account?
0: Mm-hmm.
1: You mean a bank account?
0: Well, they're the same thing.
1: Oh.
0: It's your anniversary present, Polly.
1: Charles, you're a darling. Oh, imagine Polly Green with a bank account. What will I do with it?
0: Well, buy whatever you need for the house, pay the bills.
1: But, Charles, this is all so new to me. How can I buy something when the money is in the bank?
0: Well, you write a check, Polly. You see, here is your bank book showing the deposits, and here is the checkbook.
1: Oh, it's pretty, isn't it? Oh, green paper. What do I do?
0: Well, it's very simple. When you go to buy something, you write the date up here, the amount of money here,
1: mm-hmm.
0: the name of the store here, and then you sign your name down here.
1: Mm. Then what do I do?
0: Well, you give the clerk the check.
1: And no money?
0: Polly, the check takes the place of money. That's the reason for a bank account.
1: Oh, it's wonderful. Perfectly wonderful. But, Charles.
0: Yes?
1: Are you sure it's legal?
0: Even after Dad explained the principle of a checking account, Mother was not convinced that a piece of paper with her name on it could take the place of money. The next morning, she slipped the checkbook in her purse and hurried down to Clinton's department store.
2: Morning, Mrs. Green. Something for you this morning?
1: Yes, let's see. I'd like a spool of darning cotton.
2: Darning cotton.
1: And, a pair of those knitting needles.
2: Knitting needles.
1: Let me see now. I think I'll have a card of those little pearl buttons.
2: All righty.
1: How much is that?
2: That'll be, 20 cents.
1: Would it be all right if I paid you with a check?
2: A check for 20 cents?
1: Oh, it's a good check.
2: I guess it'll be all right, Mrs. Green.
1: I'll write it out. Let's see the date. Clinton's Department Store, 20 cents. Now, you see, I sign it here at the bottom.
2: Well, yes, I see.
1: There you are. Now, to get your money, you take the check to the bank, and they'll pay you.
2: Yes, Mrs. Green.
1: Well, thank you.
2: Well, wait, don't forget your package.
1: Oh, thank you. Thank you very much.
0: It worked. That piece of paper with Mother's name on it was just as good as money, though Mother didn't fully understand why. As she walked home, she opened the paper bag several times to make sure it had really happened. Yes, the darning cotton and the knitting needles and card of pearl buttons were there. There was no doubt about it. She had just turned onto Maple Avenue when she saw the crowd gathered in front of the Evans house. Something must have happened. Was someone in the family ill? She found her neighbor, Mrs. Corey, at the edge of the crowd.
3: Hattie, what's going on?
4: Hello, Polly. Haven't you heard? The Evans are selling their house. They're having an auction.
3: Oh, really?
4: Don't repeat it, Polly. But I heard that Mr. Evans is bankrupt, lost everything he had.
3: What a dreadful thing to happen.
4: I was told they're selling the house to pay his debts. Poor Mrs. Evans. With those three children.
3: What will they do?
4: Heaven only knows.
5: All right, folks, all right. We've seen the house, and now we're ready to start the bidding. Who'll start the ball rolling now? Who'll say $1,000?
3: Where will they go? No money, not a roof over their heads.
4: It's a tragedy. It surely is.
6: I'll bet $500.
5: $500 for the silver, $500 away here, $750 away here, $750.
6: I'll bet $750.
5: $750 over $1,000. Who'll say $1,000? Do I hear $1,000? Do I hear $1,000?
6: I'll bid $1,000.
5: $1,000 a bid. $1,000.
3: Those dear little children, homeless.
4: Polly, what are you going to do?
3: I'm going to buy the house myself. Oh, auctioneer. I bid $1,100.
5: The lady says $1,100. Who'll say
6: $1,200?
5: $1,200 a bid. Who'll say
3: you can't sell it to that man. I bid $1,300.
5: $1,300 from the lady here.
6: $1,400.
5: $1,400 a bid.
3: He can't have it. I bid $1,500.
5: $1,500. The lady says $1,500. $1,500. $1,500. What do you say, mister? Do you want to say 16? You want to say 16? $1,500 a bid. Do I hear 16? Do I hear 16? Are you all done? $1,500 once, $1,500 twice. Sold
6: to
5: the lady for
6: $1,500.
3: Oh.
6: You're a pretty reckless bidder, lady.
3: Oh, I'm terribly sorry, sir. But you see, those people are friends of mine. They have three little children, and they need their home.
6: Then why did you buy it?
3: Oh, I'll give it back to them.
5: Will the lady who bought the house please bring up the money?
3: Oh, dear. May I borrow your pen?
7: I suppose so. What are you going to do?
3: I'm going to give the man a check. Signed, Mrs. Polly Green. Will that be all right?
5: That's perfectly satisfactory, Mrs. Green. I think you'll find the papers all in order. Here's your receipt, and I hope you'll be very happy in your new home.
3: Oh, no, we don't intend to live here. We already have a home of our own.
4: Polly, dear, I think it's simply wonderful what you've done for the poor Evans family. If it hadn't been for you,
3: oh, I just couldn't stand seeing those children without a roof over their heads. And besides, Mrs. Evans has been so sweet to me all these years.
4: What a generous soul you are, Polly. But all that money... My dear, I didn't dream.
3: Well, Hattie, I haven't told a soul, but we just celebrated our 12th wedding anniversary, and you know what Charles gave me for a present?
4: I couldn't imagine. What?
3: My very own checking account in the bank.
4: No. Well, my goodness sakes alive.
3: Now, Hattie, don't you mention it to a soul.
4: Why, Polly, you know me. I wouldn't think... Oh, here comes Mrs. Evans now.
2: Oh, Mrs. Green. Mrs. Green. Polly.
3: Oh, hello, Sarah.
2: Oh, Polly, I'm so glad you got the house. I hope you didn't pay too much for it.
3: Now, Sarah, I understand all about everything. It's going to be all right. You and John and the children will go on just as you were.
2: What do you mean, Polly?
3: We'll talk about it later, dear. Don't you worry for a moment. Everything's going to be all right.

0: Charles?
1: Yes, Polly?
0: What are you doing?
1: Reading the paper. What is it?
0: Well, there's something I'd like to discuss with you.
1: All right.
0: The Evans down the street were in very serious trouble.
1: Trouble? That's news to me. I heard they sold their house today for a big price. You don't call that serious trouble.
0: Well, there was something else. Well,
1: I've heard of nothing. Understand some woman bought it.
0: Charles, I've been wondering, how can the bank... I mean, when people write checks, how can they simply pay out money?
1: Well, they don't. You have to have money deposited in the bank. We put it there and then draw it out as we need it.
0: Oh.
1: That's what your bank book is for. It shows how much is deposited to your account. That's how much you can draw out.
0: How much is there in my account?
1: Look at your bank book, Polly. I deposited $100.
0: $100?
1: Well, I feel you're entitled to it.
0: Charles, what would happen if... Well, if somebody should write a check for more than they had in the bank?
1: Well, that's a serious thing. If the person can make up the difference to the bank, it's usually forgotten. If he can't, he goes to jail.
0: Jail?
1: What's wrong, Polly?
0: Oh, nothing. I just wondered.

0: May I help you, madam?
1: I wonder if I might speak to the owner of the bank.
0: Well, I'm the manager. Is there anything I can do?
1: You're the manager.
0: Yes, ma'am.
1: I'm Mrs. Green, and I think I've done something dreadful.
0: Well, what have you done?
1: I didn't do it on purpose. Really, I didn't.
0: Well, perhaps if you'll tell me what it is that you've done.
1: I wrote a check for $1,500.
0: Oh?
1: And I only have $100 in the bank.
0: Oh, perhaps you'd better sit down.
1: Please don't send me to jail. I had to do it. A very nice family was being put out in the street with no home. And if I hadn't bought the house, they'd have had no place to go.
0: Well, Mrs. Green, I appreciate your generosity, but you used the bank's money. That's a criminal offense.
1: But I'm not a criminal. I give you my word.
0: I know, Mrs. Green, I know. It was a mistake. Now, the thing for you to do is to go to the people who sold you the house and tell them it was a mistake.
1: Oh, I can't do that.
0: Well, then perhaps Mr. Green will pay the $1,400.
1: Oh, no. No, I wouldn't dare ask him to do that.
0: Mrs. Green, you're making this matter very difficult.
1: I'm terribly sorry. Isn't there any other way I could pay you back the money? A little each week.
0: What?
1: I could give you a dollar out of my house money every Friday.
0: I'm afraid that would take quite a long time. Now, please don't think I'm being obstinate, Mrs. Green, but you will either have to ask the owners of the house to return your check or cover the amount with the bank. It's either that or...
1: Yes, I know. Well, I'll do something. I promise I will.

0: Robert, you and Connie run outside and play.
1: Why, Mother? Why do we have to go outside?
0: Well, dinner isn't ready. Don't ask questions. Just run along.
2: Polly?
0: Yes, Charles?
2: Polly Green, I wish to speak to you.
0: Yes?
2: I'm not angry, Polly. I'm upset. Terribly upset. I met John Evans downtown. He told me you bought their house and gave them a check for $1,500. Is that true?
0: Yes, Charles. Yes, I was going to tell you. I didn't understand about the bank and the money.
2: Didn't understand? Did you think the bank was going to give you that money?
0: Well, I was wondering about that. Oh. It seemed awfully kind of them. But don't you see, Charles, I couldn't let a perfect stranger buy the Evans house. They were in trouble. They'd have no place to live.
2: Trouble? I've heard nothing about it.
0: Oh, it's very sad, Charles. Mr. Evans has lost everything. Well, they say that's why he had to sell the house, to pay his debts.
2: Well, I'll be switched.
0: Well, I couldn't think of those little children with no roof over their heads.
2: Well, I can understand why you did it, Polly, but we haven't enough money to do such a thing. It's impossible. You'll have to go to Mrs. Evans and tell her that... Well, just tell her, that's all.
0: Oh, it'll be such a disappointment. I know. Isn't there something we can sell?
2: Now, listen, Polly. Charity is all right, but this is out of reason. We can't raise $1,400. It can't be done. There's someone at the door.
0: I'll go.
3: Good evening, Mrs. Green.
0: Oh, Mr. Evans. Well, how nice to see you. Won't you come in?
3: Thank you.
4: Well, hello, Evans.
3: Hello, Green. I just stopped in to tell you folks how pleased we are you got the house. Sort of keeping it in the family, as it were.
0: Yes, it's, I was going to...
2: Sorry to hear things are not going well, Evans.
3: Eh? I wouldn't say that. Couldn't be better, to be perfectly honest.
0: No trouble?
3: Well, I should say not. Business has never been better down at the store. The reason we sold the old house, we're building a new place. Quite a bit larger. Hope you folks will come over and see us. What's wrong? Did I say something I shouldn't have?
2: Evans, about that check Mrs. Green gave you, I...
3: Oh, so that's it. Well, you don't have to worry. The bank cashed it. Didn't even look up the account. Your credit is certainly ace high. Guess they think quite a lot of you there at the bank, Green.
2: Oh, dear.
3: Well, Mrs. Evans will bring over the keys.
0: Thank you.
3: Now stop in at the store, Green. We'll get together for lunch. Goodbye, Mrs. Green.
0: Goodbye, Mr. Evans.
2: Well, do you know what this means, Polly?
0: What does it mean?
2: We are penniless.
0: Oh.
2: We're paupers.
0: Dear.
2: By selling the car and my office furniture, I can just about raise enough to... pay my overdraft at the
0: bank.
2: How
0: could I do such an awful thing?
2: I don't know, Polly. That bank account was the most expensive anniversary present you will ever have. Believe me, I'm not saying I told you so, Polly, but there is a very costly illustration of what I said about women handling money.
0: I guess you're right, Charles.
2: Now, if that's Evans back again, we're not answering the door.
0: Well, we can't ignore him.
2: I can.
5: Good evening, madam. I'm Mr. Biglow.
0: Oh, yes. You're the gentleman from the auction.
2: Who is it, Polly?
0: This is Mr. Biglow. He was at the auction.
2: What is it you want?
5: If you don't mind, I'd like my fountain pen back.
2: What's he talking about, Polly?
0: Oh, your fountain pen. Oh, of course. Oh, how foolish of me. I borrowed Mr. Biglow's pen to write the check and forgot to return it. I hope you'll forgive me.
5: That's all right.
0: Mr. Biglow was the other bidder. He wanted to buy the Evans house, too.
2: Oh, he did? Mm. Well... Possibly Mr. Biglow would still be interested in buying the place.
0: Oh, Charles, we just bought it. We couldn't sell it. Not so soon.
5: But who said I wanted to buy it?
0: Well, who said we wanted to sell it?
2: Listen, Polly.
0: It's a very nice house, Charles. I think we should keep it.
5: Well, if you think I'm going to pay you a profit, you're all wrong.
0: It's an adorable house.
5: Well, I'll give you $50 more than you paid for it, and not 1 cent more.
0: Sold.

0: Charles.
1: Yes, Polly.
0: I've been thinking. You were right. A woman shouldn't handle money.
1: Well, thank heaven you've learned your lesson.
0: I guess it's... Well, it just isn't a woman's nature to be shrewd.
1: Of course it isn't.
0: Here's the checkbook, Charles. I'm giving it back to you.
1: Well, I'm sorry you had to go through such a trying experience, Polly. But I've often said experience is the best teacher.
0: Hmm.
1: What's this? Bank balance, $99.80.
0: Oh, I wrote a 20-cent check at the dry goods store.
1: Well, that's not what I meant. What about the $50 we made from Mr. Bigelow?
0: Oh. Well, I thought you'd like me to keep that. Sort of a present on our 12th anniversary.
1: Somehow, since then, Mother's and Dad's wedding anniversary was always a date I remembered. Yes, and after that, Mother never made any show of understanding money matters. But Mother understood so many things. So many things that made a good marriage and a happy home.

0: This is Robert Ryan again. You know, the closing words of tonight's play hit a responsive chord, I guess, for a lot of us. Maybe sometimes Mother doesn't quite understand the details of money matters, although usually she does a great job of balancing a budget against a high cost of living. But when Mother does understand what goes into making a true and lasting marriage, there is certain to be happiness in a home. Yes, most mothers have a wonderful gift for living, a gift for loving, and a gift of spiritual insight, the great gift of talking to God. That's what prayer is. And most mothers know the power of prayer. Prayer is the language of love, the way we talk to God. And more things are wrought by prayer than this world dreams of. So let's thank God for what we have in our homes, and let's ask His help in difficulties. He'll never let us down. And pray together with your family. Pray tonight and every night. For a family tie should never die. And the family that prays together stays together. Before saying goodnight, I'd like to thank Robert Young and Ruth Hussey for their performances this evening. Our thanks to Paul West for writing tonight's play, and to Max Terr for his music. This production of Family Theater Incorporated was directed by David Young. Others who appeared in tonight's play were Tommy Bernard, Gene Layton, Ann Tobin, Wally Mayer, Joe Granby, and Charles Maxwell. Next week, our Family Theater stars will be Stephen Dunn and Gail Storm in Brannigan's Bat. Your hostess will be Claudette Colbert. This is Robert Ryan saying good night, and God bless you.
1: 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Be with us next week at the same time when our Family Theater stars will be Gail Storm and Stephen Dunn, with Claudette Colbert as hostess. Merrill Ross speaking. 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
2: Gerard Manley Hopkins was born in 1844 in Sussex, England, and died in 1889 in Dublin, Ireland. As a young man, he converted to Roman Catholicism with the help of John Henry Newman. And in 1877, he was ordained as a Jesuit priest, which inspired him to temporarily give up poetry to focus on his apostolate. His poetic work, especially the new concept of sprung rhythm he developed, established him as an innovator of the form, marking his work as radically different from his Victorian contemporaries. Next, you will hear a rendition of his poem, God's Grandeur, which explores how God is hidden and revealed in the world around us and serves as a sort of direct conduit between humanity and God. So without further ado, God's Grandeur by Gerard Manley Hopkins. The world is charged with the grandeur of God. It will flame out like shining from shook foil. It gathers to a greatness like the ooze of oil crushed. Why do men then now not wreck his rod? Generations have trod, and all is seared with trade, bleared, smeared with toil, and wears man's smudge and shares man's smell. The soil is bare now, nor can foot feel being shod. And for all this, nature is never spent. There lives the dearest freshness deep down things. And though the last lights off the black west went, oh, morning at the brown brink eastward springs. Because the Holy Ghost over the bent world broods with warm breast and with, ah, bright wings.
3: The story you are about to hear is true. Only the names have been changed to protect the innocent.
4: Fatima Cigarettes, best of all long cigarettes, brings you Dragnet.
3: detective sergeant. You're assigned to Narcotics Bureau. For 7 months, you've been working with federal and state agents in breaking a narcotics ring. You've apprehended the small fry. Next in the line, the big man. Your job, get him.
4: If you want a long cigarette, smoke the best of all long cigarettes. Smoke Fatima. Fatima is the long cigarette which contains the finest Turkish and domestic tobaccos, superbly blended to make Fatima extra mild. And that's why Fatima has a much different, much better flavor and aroma than any other long cigarette. That's why Fatima has more than doubled its smokers coast to coast. So, if you want a long cigarette, smoke the best of all long cigarettes. Smoke Fatima.
5: Dragnet, the documented drama of an actual crime. For the next 30 minutes, in cooperation with the Los Angeles Police Department, you will travel step by step on the side of the law through an actual case from official police files. From beginning to end, from crime to punishment, Dragnet is the story of your police force in action.
6: It was Wednesday, July 9th. It was warm in Los Angeles. We were working the night watch out of Narcotics Bureau. My partner's Ben Romero. The boss is Thad Brown, chief of detectives. My name's Friday. I was on the way into work, and it was 3:58 p.m. when I got to room 24, Narcotics Bureau.
7: Hi, Joe. Feel better?
6: Oh, not quite as tired, Ben. That Costello thing was a long haul.
7: Narcotics Romero. Okay, Bacon. I'll tell him. Meeting's in 5 minutes. Chief Brown's over.
6: Okay, I'm gonna pick up my stuff from the captain first. Hi, Skipper.
8: Come on in. You look a little better, Friday. Get some rest.
6: Yeah, and a couple of good meals. That's the trouble with the Flats gang. They never know where to eat.
8: Sit down, Joe. I want to talk to you. We got a couple of minutes before the meeting. You'll probably be getting this all up and down the line from here in. Just want to let you know that we think you and all the men in the operation did a fine job.
6: My part wasn't much. You did more than I did.
8: Oh, we all worked, but you had the dirty end of it.
9: Good job.
8: Here's your equipment. You'll need it now.
6: Oh, yeah, thanks.
8: Your badge, your ID card, your gun. 6 shells, that's all of it, huh?
6: Mm-hmm. That's it, thank you.
8: You're back at it.
6: Yep.
8: Here's one for you. Look at this.
6: What's that you got?
8: Mug shot of a girl picked up in a narcotics raid last night.
6: Pretty girl.
8: Long, blonde hair, beautiful eye.
6: She looks young. High school girl?
8: She was when that picture was taken, 1947. She was 16. Here, look at this one.
6: Yeah, same girl.
8: Yeah, that's the way she looked at 11:30 last night when we picked her up.
6: She looks 50.
8: 19 years old. 3 years on heroin.
6: She might as well be dead.
8: She is. 8 o'clock this morning. Let's go. It's time for the meeting. You just looked at the best reason I know of for getting Belmont.
6: Did she get her stuff from Belmont?
8: Costello was pushing to her. He got his stuff from Belmont, the old one. Well, let's go.
7: Right with you. Anybody brief you on the Costello interview, Joe?
6: No, not yet.
8: Chief Brown will fill you in. Here we are. Chief?
10: Gentlemen, come on in. Men all know each other.
11: Sure. Yeah. Hiya, Craig.
10: Captain White, I think you and your men know policewoman Caswell.
8: Yes, sir. How are you, Florence?
12: Hello.
10: I'm Ms. Caswell, Inspector Virgil Beckner, State Narcotics.
12: How do you do?
10: Oh, yeah. Bill Craig, Agent in Charge, Federal Narcotics.
13: Hello.
12: How do you do?
10: Before we get into the Belmont procedure, let's see how we stand on the Costello case. White, do you want to fill everybody in on information we got from Ralph Costello?
8: Yes, sir. After his arrest Monday night, we interrogated Costello for about 4 hours. We confronted him with the package he sold to Friday here.
13: How'd the stuff test?
8: Crime lab ran it through, about a third of an ounce of heroin, fair quality Mexican stuff. The man we picked up with Costello, Tony Morris, was questioned as well. He corroborated Costello's story.
13: What'd you get from him?
8: Well, he told us he had a great deal of information on the big man in the operation, Belmont, that he wouldn't tell us a thing unless we made a deal with him.
13: What kind of a deal?
8: He wanted everything. But we finally agreed that the only thing we might possibly work out was his prison term.
13: Mm-hmm.
8: We called in the U.S.

0: state lines, we've already traced his connections to the East, New York syndicate. We'll keep working that in.
1: Beck, how about your state narcotics man?
2: We'll work inside the state line here. We've already checked out part of his operations. We've located sources in San Francisco, Bakersfield, Fresno, as far south as San Diego, Lower California. We'll draw all those ends up tight. Keep moving.
1: You fellows will both give us a hand if we need assistance.
0: You bet.
2: Yeah, that's right.
1: Fine. White, what are we going to do locally?
3: Oh, it's going to be a case of taking what we know and finding out what we don't know, putting the two together. Seems to me to be a case of watching the man at all times. Belmont shouldn't be able to blow his nose without one of our men knowing it.
1: It's going to be a tremendous undertaking. You all know the tough job it is shadowing narcotics men. They're fidgety, hypersensitive. They recognize anything out of the ordinary at once.
3: Well, for that reason, it can't be a one-man operation. Everybody's got to work. Our undercover won't work this time. They're no doubt alerted. So we'll work it from another angle.
4: When do we start?
3: We've already started. Belmont lives in Manhattan Beach. His house is under surveillance, has been since yesterday.
1: Well, I can't impress upon all of you the importance of not letting Belmont out of your sight for an instant. A narcotics buy could be made in 30 seconds. If we're not there at the instant, we lose him.
4: Do we have anything at all as to when he might be ready to deal again?
3: Nothing. Nobody seems to know Belmont's exact operating time. Could be any time. And in order to prosecute him, we've got to be there when the narcotics are in his possession or under his control.
5: So we start to live with him and stay as close as we can without being tabbed until there's a buy.
1: That's it. Captain White has all the assignments for our local men.
4: Okay.
3: We'll watch him.
1: And stay close to him. If he makes a move, be there.
6: The meeting lasted 4 hours. During that 4 hours, a plan was formulated which we hoped would end in the successful apprehension of the number one man in Pacific Coast narcotics traffic, Arthur Z. Belmont. How do you watch a man, his every move, for 24 hours, day in, day out, without his knowing it? How do you watch a man whose very existence depends upon not being watched, who is expertly schooled in every trick and device of police surveillance, whose method of operation will change with the slightest disturbance of his daily routine, and if that M.O. changes, you've lost him? Thursday, July 10th, in the small Los Angeles suburb of Manhattan Beach, population 10,172, three very ordinary events took place. A public nurse began a house-to-house survey. She asked the simple question, "Have you ever been vaccinated for smallpox?" She started canvassing 27 blocks from the home of Belmont. Policewoman Florence Caswell. Two Japanese gardeners new to the city of Manhattan Beach began soliciting work. They started asking for jobs 38 blocks from the home of Belmont. Sergeant Ten Fujikuni and Patrolman John Kagawa. A team of surveyors driving a station wagon marked with the seal of Los Angeles County began taking linear measurements for the proposed enlargement of storm drains in the area. They started 14 blocks from the home of Belmont. Lieutenant John Bigham, Central Narcotics, Sergeant Ben Romero, and myself.
7: Okay, Ben, bring in the rod. Let's knock off for lunch.
6: What do you want to eat, John?
7: In the wagon. Better take the transfer with us. Kids might pick it up.
4: Yeah, I got it. I can't keep the sand out of my shoes.
7: Might as well get used to it. We're a long ways from home.
6: Yeah. 9 years on the job is the first time I ever brought my lunch in a paper sack.
7: Who knows, Joe? This might change your whole way of living.
4: You bet.
7: Want to sit in the front?
4: No, I'm getting back.
7: Fellas, have a look at the local paper?
6: No, why?
7: Manhattan Beach Sentinel, down the bottom of page one in the box. Read it.
6: Yeah, let me see. Yeah, it's good.
4: What is it, Joe? Read it out loud.
6: Well, it says, preliminary work on storm drains started. Surveyors. Well, it goes on to say that surveyors have started taking measurements for the new drains.
7: Mm-hmm. Captain White's idea had the story planted, even got a release from the Planning Commission.
4: It won't hurt us a bit. Well, you said lunchtime. I've got enough here for the whole department. 4 hard-boiled eggs. See what kind of sandwiches I drew. Deviled egg. Look here. She even put them on egg bread. I hate eggs.
7: Looks like the captain driving up the street.
6: Mm-hmm. Yeah, that's him.
4: Driving a city car. Chief engineer.
8: How's it going, Biggin?
7: Fine. Slow. How'd your lunch?
8: What do you got?
4: Deviled egg sandwiches. Got plenty.
8: Can't stand them.
6: How about ham and cheese?
8: Yeah, thanks.
6: There you go.
7: How's everybody else doing?
8: Very slow. It takes time. Got to keep taking our time. If we tip it before we got close enough, Belmont's on his way.
6: Mm-hmm. How long are we going to have to keep our distance?
8: Not much longer. We can't take the chance of starting everybody out right on top of Belmont. Mm. It might look funny to him. Anybody else would be okay. The average person...

0: Your operations might look normal, but we can't afford to try to get it by Belmont that way.
1: Mm. With a hop cutter, you never know.
0: It's not so much that we don't know, we just can't take any kind of a chance.
1: Mm, that's what I mean.
0: He might have started right on Belmont's front lawn, and he's never got wise. But we wouldn't want to risk it.
2: Belmont been out of his house today?
0: On the go quite a bit. Left his house at 9:13 a.m., went down to the ShopRite market, bought a half pound of bacon, 2 dozen eggs, loaf of bread, whole wheat. Sergeant Hodges waited on him. He's clerking in the grocery department.
2: Oh, yeah.
0: Then he drove over to his neighborhood gas station, got a full tank of ethyl and 2 quarts of oil, 30 weight. Drove home, got back at 9:42.
2: Are you still there?
0: Yeah. About time you guys were back at it, huh?
1: Right. Okay, Ben. You want to grab some of the gear?
2: Yeah.
3: I guess.
2: Let's go. Hey, Joe.
1: Hmm?
2: Give me a leftover bread crust, will you? I'll give them to Siegel.
3: Yeah, sure. Here you go.
1: Well, foot by foot, we're getting closer to Belmont. Hope nobody tips it.
0: Nobody should, unless you don't trust those gulls.
4: We surveyed the city of Manhattan Beach for 5 weeks. Policewoman Caswell, posing as a nurse, continued canvassing. Everybody concerned with the job of standing watch over Arthur Z. Belmont carried out their routine day by day. Daily reports came in from everyone in the operation. These reports would be sifted at Central Narcotics and progress reports compiled for the use of those in the field on the Belmont case. All police cars, as well as city cars, such as we were employing, were equipped with three-way radio communication. All personnel were in constant contact with one another. Wednesday, August 12th, it was the decision of Captain Lynn White that the idea of our posing as city surveyors had been exhausted. Further use of this could possibly arouse suspicion. Belmont lived at 1227 Ocean Avenue. 2 days before we were called off the surveying job, the city leased the private residence at 1216 Ocean Avenue. A vanload of furniture was moved in. Drapes and curtains were hung. Regular deliveries of daily newspapers and milk were made to the house. To all outward appearances, the house was occupied by an average family. Actually, it provided another blind from which we could continue to observe Belmont. Shortwave radio equipment was installed in an upstairs room. Ben and I were assigned the night watch.
2: Another car just stopped in front of Belmont's house.
4: How many does that make?
2: 3 cars. Just a minute. Yeah. A couple of guys getting out. Going up the front door.
4: Mm. Where? Let me see, huh?
2: Take a look. Watch curtain.
4: Uh-huh. Yeah. Belmont answered the door. He's letting him in.
2: Something's doing. What do you think?
4: I don't know. You called Captain White, didn't you?
2: Oh, an hour ago. Just after the first car pulled up. He'll park in the alley and come up the back way.
4: I better check with everybody again. This portable seemed to warm up slower than our car radio.
2: About the same.
4: Ah, here we go. Unit 140K to unit 145K.
5: 145K, go ahead.
4: Just checking. Your location the same?
5: That's right. Ocean Clipper.
4: We got 3 cars to cover now. Stand by.
5: Roger.
4: Unit 140K to 143K.
5: 143K, we got it. Standing by.
4: Location still good?
5: Same.
4: Be talking to you. Stand by. 140K to 149K.
5: 149K, go ahead.
4: Stay put. We got 3 cars now.
5: Yeah, we heard. Still the same spot. Standing by.
4: Roger.
2: Captain just pulled into the alley, Joe. Don't worry.
4: Good.
2: Belmont's porch light just went out.
4: Mm-hmm. Let's see. 3 guys came in the first car, 2 in the second, 2 in the third. Is that right?
2: Yeah, 7 all total. 8 counting Belmont.
4: Maybe he's running for office.
0: Joe, Ben, any changes since you called me?
4: Another car.
0: Mm-hmm. Anybody you know?
2: I'm too dark to see their faces.
0: Mm-hmm. Dodge coupe, gray, black packet sedan, green Chevy. No, that might be for me. I told the office they could reach me here. White. Yeah, Bigham. You must be wrong. You sure he's not lying? All right, thanks. Yeah. You sure Belmont hasn't left his house since you came on duty?
2: Couldn't possibly. Not without somebody in the details spotting him.
0: He got out somehow. He made a buy.
4: Captain White called the office and talked to Benny Arredondo, our narcotics undercover man. He confirmed the fact that somehow Belmont had a meet and successfully completed a narcotics transaction. None of us could figure how, and we didn't know when the meet took place. Arredondo told us that the buy had been made sometime in the past 10 hours. The arresting officers had recovered a portion of the narcotics, 2 bindles of heroin. They were found in the possession of one of Belmont's runners, Archie Scott.
2: I can't figure it. What do we do now, Skipper?
0: Sit tight and watch those three cars in front of Belmont's house over there.
4: Maybe he didn't have to leave the house to make a buy.
0: That's the way I got it, Peg. Those cars down there, those are the first visitors he's had in the past 24 hours?
2: As far as anybody knows, we watched it close.
0: Sometimes it's like that.
4: It looks like somebody's coming out over there.
2: Two guys.
0: How many in there?
2: Eight, counting Belmont.
0: All right, Friday. Get to the cars.
4: Yeah. They started to move out yet?
2: No. Five, six, seven. That's all of them. They're heading for the car.
0: Yeah. Looks like a three-way switch. We'll see when they start to move out.
4: Attention, all units and special details. Stand by.
2: Here's the license numbers, Joe.
4: Oh, good. I need those things.
0: Green Chevy's headed south. Black Packard's going north. So's a Dodge Coupe.
4: Uh-huh.
0: Dodge turned left at the corner. It's headed east now.
4: Got it. 140K to all units and special detail. Unit 149K.
5: 149K, go ahead.
4: 1946 green Chevrolet sedan, license 61 William 852, headed south on Ocean.
5: Roger.
4: Unit 145K.
5: 145K, go ahead.
4: 1947 gray Dodge Coupe, license 1X-ray 1898, headed east on Clipper Street.
5: Roger.
4: 143K, come in.
5: 143K, yep.
4: 1939 Black Packard sedan, license 6 Mary 6778, headed north on Ocean.
5: Roger. Got him spotted.
0: Could be a dry run. Couldn't afford to chance it either way.
2: Nothing to do now but wait it out.
0: That's right, and pray for rain.
4: It was 8 minutes past 8 p.m. We sat back and waited for the reports to come in from the cars. At 8:25 p.m., 17 minutes after the alert was broadcast, Unit 149K reported in on the gray Chevrolet sedan. The car and its occupants were thoroughly searched. No trace of narcotics was found. 8:42 p.m., 34 minutes after the alert.
5: Unit 143K to 140K.
2: 143K, go ahead.
5: On that 1939 Packard sedan, license 6, Mary 6778, shook them down. Nothing. They're clean.
4: 8:50 p.m., 42 minutes after the alert, the report on the third and final car came in, the 1947 gray Dodge Coupe.
0: That's it. Not a trace of narcotics in any of those three cars. Belmont beat us.
2: It's tough luck.
4: It's going to be tougher. Now he knows we're after him.
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4: The three-car switch. Three cars arrive at a given point at different times. The meet takes place. The drivers of the various cars leave the given point at the same time. Each drives away from the point in a different direction, making it three times as difficult to follow them. The practice was not new to the Narcotics Bureau or the dealers in narcotics. It usually includes the dry run, in which the actual mechanics of the narcotics are carried out, but neither the merchandise nor the money is on hand. This practice forces the narcotics officer into pure guesswork. If the officer doesn't follow up, the buy could be successful. If he chooses to follow up, he takes the chance of exposing himself and tipping his hand on a rehearsal. In the case of this particular car switch, we lost. But taken in the car roundup were seven of Belmont's trusted runners. Six of these men refused to talk, but the seventh, Clifford Bissell, gave us a lead to one of Arthur Belmont's most trusted friends. His name was Floyd Ketchell. He and his wife lived at 357 Evergreen Drive, Linwood.
0: It's a nice house.
2: Yeah.
8: Yes?
4: Police officers, we'd like to ask you a few questions.
8: What about?
4: Well, as you probably know, there's been a series of burglaries here in your neighborhood.
8: No, I didn't know.
0: Oh, yes, quite a few. Would you mind if we came in and talked to you about it?
8: I don't know anything about any robberies around here. Everything's okay.
9: This is just a routine check, Mr. Ketchell. Everybody else in the neighborhood's cooperating. Only take just a minute.
8: All right, you can come in, but I have to leave in about 15 minutes.
0: Thank you. Well, you have a nice place here, Mr. Ketchell.
8: Yes. Now, what was it you wanted me to help you with?
0: You know a man by the name of Clifford Bissell?
8: No.
0: How about Arthur Z. Belmont?
8: Who?
0: Arthur Z. Belmont. Bissell says you and Belmont are good friends.
8: I don't understand this. I thought you wanted to ask me about some robberies.
4: I wonder if you'd mind rolling up your left sleeve. I'd like to look at your arm.
8: What for?
9: You're a user, aren't you?
8: No, I'm not.
9: Then you know what we're talking about, don't you?
8: No, I don't.
4: Do you have any narcotics here in the house?
8: Certainly not.
4: You mind if we look around?
8: Why do you want to search the house?
4: Why won't you show us your left arm? Floyd Ketchell would admit nothing, but he allowed us to search his home and grounds. An extra detail of men was called out to aid us in the search. We covered every foot of the acre of ground. This took 2 days. We found nothing. On the third day, under the flooring of an upper bedroom of the Ketchell home, we found Ketchell's plant. He was using heroin.
8: You want me to call Belmont, is that the idea?
0: That's right. We want you to set up a meet with him.
8: I'm not going to rat on Art. He's a friend of mine.
4: Well, suit yourself. We found your plant there. We've got you. You'll be the fall guy.
8: You mean I take all the heat?
4: Why not? Bissell put the finger on you. We got to have somebody.
8: Why pick on me?
0: We just told you. We found the stuff here. Bissell fingered you. You're it.
9: All you have to do is make a phone call. You won't have a clean slate, but it's going to sound a lot better in court.
8: All right. It makes sense.
0: You know what to tell him. We've already been over all that. Call him now. Friday, listen in on the extension. If Ketchell changes his mind in the middle of the conversation, I'll see that he hangs up.
8: Yeah.

0: Hi, Art. Floyd Ketchell.
1: Hiya, Ketch.
0: Fine.
1: How's Edna?
0: She's fine, Art. Say, I got a friend on his way to Honolulu.
1: Uh-huh.
0: He wants to take a little package along. Gotta have it.
1: You know him? Is he okay?
0: Yeah. Old friend.
1: You sure?
0: Yeah.
1: Have to be pretty careful. Got hit Wednesday night down the beach.
0: Yeah? Who'd they get?
1: Vassell and six guys from New York. Got off easy. It was a dry run.
0: I didn't know that. Nothing in the papers.
1: He hasn't hit yet. It will. How much do your friend need?
0: Gonna be in the islands for quite a while, so there's a couple of ounces should do it.
1: You got the money now?
0: He's good. Can you swing it tonight? Boat leaves from San Francisco day after tomorrow.
1: He hasn't got much time, has he? Okay, you want to pick it up?
0: Yeah. All right if I bring him along. I want you to meet him. Good customer.
1: If you're sure about him, yeah. 8:30 at the store.
0: We'll be there, Art.
1: 1,100 cash.
0: Yeah.
1: Better be okay, kid.
0: He is.
1: Better be. I had one dry run this week. I can have another.
2: 3:22 p.m. We took Mr. and Mrs. Floyd Ketchell back to Central Division where they were booked on suspicion of violation of the State Narcotics Act. 4 p.m. We met in the office of Chief of Detectives Thad Brown.
3: You need $1,100, is that right?
2: Yeah, that's right.
3: How much was in the Secret Service fund?
4: $223. Allotment for this month's all gone.
3: Well, where'd you get the rest of it?
5: You haven't got it all yet. Romero's the banker. How you got it figured, Ben?
4: Well, let's see. I've got it all written down here. First off, we got $223 cash. And these fellows all gave us their personal checks. Jack Donahoe and Robert gave us $200. Johnny Begum put up $100. And Captain White's in for $150. Joe put in $35. And $22 is all I can swing.
3: That's $720. You need $380, right?
4: Yeah, that's the way I got to figure.
3: Okay, I think I can make up the rest.
2: How about Wynn's Cadillac? He loaned it to you?
5: He's out getting it washed.
3: It's 41, isn't it?
5: Yeah, sedan. A little old, but it looks good when it's washed. Flashy.
3: Oh, that's what you need. You gonna make the buy, Wayne?
5: Yeah. Ketchell will be with me.
4: Okay, so I hear $1,100.
2: Yeah, we've only got one hitch. It's 5 o'clock and the banks are closed.
4: Yeah?
2: Not much time to run around getting checks cashed. It was 5 p.m. We had 3 hours to cash $720 in personal checks. We split up and covered every possible place in the city where we were known and where we knew they would cash them. By 7:45 p.m., we had the $1,100 in cash. The serial number on each bill was listed and the money turned over to Captain White. The scene of the meet was a hardware store on East 9th Street, which Belmont used as a front. Belmont's hardware was located in a small neighborhood shopping district. On Friday nights, the stores remained open until 9 p.m. Promptly at 8:30, Captain White and Floyd Ketchell pulled up in front of the store and went in. Ben and I waited in our car a half a block down the street. It was 8:35.
4: There they are. They're coming out. Must have made the buy.
2: Starting the car. Here they come. Watch for the skipper's signal, huh?
4: Yeah. There it is. Let's go.
2: Okay, pull over here. Come on.
4: There's a clerk back there. You see Belmont?
2: No.
6: Can I help you?
2: Is Mr. Belmont around?
6: No, sir. He just stepped out.
2: You sure?
6: Yes, sir. He went out the back door not a minute ago.
2: Bigum and Cassidy are out there, aren't they?
4: Yeah, he won't go for it.
6: Oh, there's Mr. Belmont. Mr. Belmont, these gentlemen want to see you.
4: He's running up the stairs to him, isn't he?
2: Come on. All right, Belmont. Wait a minute. What's that barrel?
7: Watch it.
2: Look out!
7: Pushing that barrel down the stairs?
4: Come on. There he is. He's trying to reach that skylight.
2: Belmont, get down. You'll never make it.
4: You're slipping, Joe.
2: Belmont! Come on.
4: You didn't do that showcase any good.
2: Yeah, he's through.
4: Piece of that glass. Right through him.
2: Yeah, it's a rough way to go, and...
4: Yeah. At least narcotics didn't kill him.
2: Didn't it?
8: The story you have just heard was true. Only the names were changed to protect the innocent.
9: On December 10th, 1948, trial was held in Superior Court, Department 87, City and County of Los Angeles, State of California. In a moment, the results of that trial.
10: It's amazing how many long cigarette smokers are changing to Fatima. Here is the actual report.
11: From coast to coast,
7: Fatima has more than doubled its smokers.
10: Yes, more and more smokers every day are discovering that Fatima is the best of all long cigarettes.
9: Smokers find Fatima has a much different, much better flavor and aroma than any other long cigarette.
10: They find that Fatima is extra mild because it's the long cigarette which contains the finest Turkish and domestic tobaccos, superbly blended to make it extra mild.
9: Enjoy extra mild Fatima yourself. Best of all long cigarettes. Twelve members of Arthur Z. Belmont's narcotics gang were finally rounded up by federal, state, and local authorities. All 12 were tried and convicted of violating the Harrison Act and the State Narcotics Act. They received sentences as prescribed by law and are now serving their terms in state and federal penitentiaries. You have just heard Dragnet, a series of authentic cases from official files. Technical advice for Dragnet comes from the Office of Chief of Police W.A. Wharton, Los Angeles Police Department.
10: Fatima Cigarettes, best of all long cigarettes, has brought you Dragnet from Los Angeles.
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1: Today is the 20th Sunday after Pentecost. There is a prelude to the announcements. It's the 8th station of the cross. Hopefully all of you memorize that. The 8th station, in there it says, "Weep not for me, but for yourselves and your children." Don't forget that some of you might be focused upon a voice, but that is not the purpose of the pulpit today. So our Lord said to those who saw him suffering, "Weep not for me, but for yourselves and your children." The words from today are for you and your offspring. And God willing, you're not distracted by the voice, the instrument. I do feel much, much better than I sound. The Capital Projects is a second collection today. There is something happening every day this week. Please see the bulletin. Everything but Friday, although we still will live on that day. Tomorrow there is the Altar and Rosary Society meeting. Tuesday is the Adult Catechism at 7:30. Wednesday, if you would like to attend in Mexico, which is about 45 minutes north, the varsity soccer boys team is playing in the semifinals for the sectional game if you want to go, thanks to their great work and your help. But that will be at, I think, 7 o'clock in the evening on Wednesday. On Thursday, there's the marriage conference for all those aspiring to marriage or currently married. And then on Saturday, there's a party. Firstly, a run. Hopefully, we'll have the reparation run on Saturday due to the game on Wednesday. And also, there's an All Saints Day party. Please see the bulletin and sign up on regards to that if you can. And lastly, next Sunday is Christ the King. Even those visitors, remember to think of that procession of Christ the King this coming Sunday. That should be our focus. We have a week to prepare. We should go out in numbers. Our Lord is waiting. Today after Mass, there is still the Adult Catechism here for those who would like to attend. And there is the Children Catechism as well in the respective classrooms. And most likely Father Belling, the priest from Poland, should be offering confessions during this Mass in the lab. Not during the sermon, but after it, you may attend. The epistle for today's Mass is taken from Ephesians chapter 5. "Brethren, see how you walk circumspectly, not as unwise, but as wise, redeeming the time, because the days are evil. Wherefore, become not unwise, but understanding what is the will of God. And be not drunk with wine, wherein is luxury, but be ye filled with the Holy Ghost, speaking to yourselves in psalms and hymns and spiritual canticles, singing and making melody in your hearts to the Lord, giving thanks always in all things in the name of our Lord Jesus Christ, to God and the Father, being subject one to another in the fear of Christ." The Gospel is taken from St. John chapter 4. "At that time, there was a certain ruler whose son was sick at Capernaum. He, having heard Jesus was come from Judea into Galilee, went to him and prayed him to come down and heal his son, for he was at the point of death. Jesus therefore said to him, 'Unless you see signs and wonders, you believe not.' The ruler said to him, 'Lord, come down before my son dies.' Jesus said to him, 'Go thy way, thy son lives.' The man believed the word which Jesus said to him and went his way. And as he was going down, his servants met him, and they brought word, saying that his son lived. And he asked therefore of him the hour wherein he grew better. And he said to him, 'Yesterday, at the seventh hour, the fever left him.' The father therefore knew that that was at the same hour that Jesus said to him, 'Thy son lives,' and he himself believed, and his whole household." Thus are the words of the Holy Gospel. Lest I forget, especially for the visitors, we do have a concert from the Academy at 1 o'clock here. The 7th through 12th graders will perform a fall concert. There is free admission if you want to come. "My heart is ready, O Lord, my heart is ready. In the name of the Father, and of the Son, and of the Holy Ghost, amen." Today, Holy Mother Church prepares us in many ways for this coming Sunday. This 20th Sunday after Pentecost is not always preceding the Feast of Christ the King, but today we want to extract from the liturgy and from the poor instrument and from the circumstances around us what we want to do for this coming Sunday. But we have to begin the words of Psalm 107, which is between the epistle and the gospel. My heart is ready, O Lord, my heart is ready. For what? And are we? We are meant to be soldiers of Christ. We are not meant to be spineless, unconvicted, and do what we will. We are to be soldiers of Christ. And this coming Sunday, every year we have the opportunity to go out in droves, and yet how many people have an excuse, be it a sick child, be it some other obligation, but we are now prepared for this coming Sunday to go out as we can. God will judge. And of course, people can fall sick, but really, if this is our opportunity to go out and show the world that we care about what they think is bread and they think is ridiculous, let us go together. Let us unite under this understanding that the Blessed Sacrament going outside these walls is something we want. Next month, we are believing, we are hoping against hope that there will be a change in politics. Well, why do we not put our eggs in the basket of this Christ the King procession? That said, let us try to think of what we will do today from the Epistle and Gospel. The Catechism of the Council of Trent brings to us two thoughts. One is dogmatic, that of extreme unction, and that of moral, the moral life, that is the virtue of prudence. We will see that both of these ideas link with preparation for this coming Sunday. We want to prepare for our death. It is a matter of faith that last sacrament, the seventh, final one, which not everyone receives, not anyone can receive at a given point in their life, but all of us should wish to receive it and die a prepared death. It's a sacrament that we want to offer to others. There was a person who called yesterday on behalf of their daughter who is suffering from an illness. She is eligible for extreme unction, and thanks to her call and our ability, she received extreme unction yesterday. She is prepared to die. Will she die? God knows. Is she prepared to die? Yes. Would we not all wish to be prepared to die? And that is what extreme unction is. It is an opportunity for us to increase in grace and potentially increase in physical health. And that is what takes place today in today's gospel. That centurion, that public man, that figure in the world who had great faith in our Lord and sought from him the healing of his son. But our Lord says, as we often hear, you just want some miracle, some wonder. You want some spectacle. As Americans, especially in modern people, we look for that. We want something dazzling. And we have to be honest. That Eucharistic procession with our Lord on Christ the King is not that dazzling. And therefore, children are not interested. It's a longer Mass. People coming back after they've gone to low Mass, it's inconvenient. But our Lord says to us today, do you look for spectacle? Do you look for these dazzling things? Or do you rather care about me, Almighty God, who has given us our health, our life, our means, our children? And so for that, let us try to recollect today how we will try to afford others this sacrament of extreme unction. You have been told that there are seven priests currently stationed here. More extreme unctions should be offered. There are people who do not contact us, are not known. You have relatives, friends, neighbors who should receive not the blessing of the sick, but extreme unction. If you need to learn about this dogmatic point, inquire. That is why there is Tuesday night catechism. That is why we try to learn from each other. But don't forget that extreme unction is that opportunity for us to purify all temporal punishment due to sin. You should be going to confession during that sacrament. That is what we call the last rites. It is three sacraments of confession, extreme unction, and holy communion. But extreme unction in itself has within it the opportunity for the priest to say, would you like to confess? And typically people do. But not always is that person able to do so because they're comatose. They've had a grave accident where the person who cared for them waited too long. And therefore, they're not able to make a good confession. Let us afford people this sacrament earlier than not. The priest will judge if they're able. But let us have a great faith in this sacrament. Let us love to have the priest at our bedside. And let us not fear the black cassock, which the world thinks is demonic. The world thinks is deathly. But rather, it is the instrument of life. We have to be convinced of that ourselves. The second part is that moral character, that we have to have the virtue of prudence. Prudence is that virtue by which we know when, where, how, and with whom to do something. Should we go on this Eucharistic procession, if it's raining and thundering, the virtue of prudence will say no. But yet, those who see it in the forecast and don't come are those lacking the virtue of faith to begin and lacking that prayer with confidence. Meteorologists have scratched their heads for centuries because the prayers of faithful Catholics have changed the course of their thoughts. God is in control, and too many times our processions have had fewer people because they looked at the weather and they did not have confidence in their prayers and ultimately in Almighty God. Let us pray for these graces. And you know those miracles that have happened. St. Mary's, Kansas, to be one, is when a tornado came into that nearby place. The tornado split or jumped, whatever it be, and passed by St. Mary's, Kansas. That is where there was the Jesuit Foundation, and currently we have the largest SSPX church being built in the world. There is something great there, and God preserves those who love him. Would it not be the same here when the storm clouds do not drench this place, but others? We're not looking for spectacle. We're looking for faith, and in this case, the virtue of prudence. Does it not make sense that when we're challenged with crises, that we should go to the source of all good, the source of all blessing, Almighty God? If we want to stand behind his banner, that's prudence, now. Not just before and not just after, but now. It is prudence to bring others to see our faith. The people who have come to the soccer games recently have been dumbfounded. The guests who came yesterday brought their own music because they knew we would not have rap music playing before the soccer game. So they had to play their music to get pumped up. It's this modern idea that we are different, which is great. But are we really different in our faith with God? That's a question we have to answer ourselves. And as we hear in today's epistle, it says, wherefore, become not unwise, but understanding what the will of God is. Be not drunk with wine, wherein is luxury, but be you filled with the Holy Ghost, speaking to yourselves in psalms, hymns, and spiritual canticles, singing and making melody in your hearts to the Lord. You'll have that opportunity in the procession to sing. Please sing before this Mass. Please sing after this Mass. You are able to sing in church. Let us take those people who have the gusto and the ability to use our melody for the love of God. But of course we will drink wine and celebrate with people. All Saints Day, the party on Saturday. But let us not just be filled with this luxury. Let us also seek the will of God, which would be that we all process behind him in great strength and number. So now, as we try to conclude going into this Mass wherein we adore Almighty God, let us commit ourselves to make the procession this Sunday. Of course, not all of us can, but don't make that excuse that you don't know if you have time. You should know your schedule for Sunday. God will provide. Be prudent and also have that faith that if you put your petitions with our Lord at the Eucharistic procession on a feast of his kingship, would we not be granted what we ask? In the name of the Father, and of the Son, and of the Holy
2: Ghost. In the name of the Father, and of the Son, and of the Holy Ghost. Amen. Come, Holy Ghost, and fill the hearts of thy faithful, and kindle in them the fire of thy love. Send forth thy Spirit, and they shall be created. Let us pray. O God, who didst instruct the hearts of thy faithful by the light of the Holy Ghost, and grant that thy gift of the same Spirit, that we may be always truly wise and ever to rejoice in his consolation through the same Christ our Lord.
3: So I don't have long now until you all receive Father Timothy Pfeiffer to give you a conference a week from tomorrow, I think. And that'll be about the Militia Immaculata. And you can be sure that's going to be an exciting conference. He was asking to give three conferences on Saturday morning, December the 2nd. And we kind of said, well, you know, why don't you just make it all down into one conference? So it'll be exciting. Well, I wanted to tell you a story from my apostolate back in the days when I lived in Mexico, just to get your attention. And the moral of this story would be something like our blessed Lord, the blessed Virgin Mary, the Holy Ghost are always looking out for us. So I was living in the north of Mexico in a city called Torreon. But we would travel on the weekends, some weekend, first and third weekend of the month, whatever that was, to, you know, 3 hours east in the desert to a city called Monterrey. And Monterrey is the third largest city in Mexico. The largest one is Mexico City, then Guadalajara, then this one. I think they claim to have 12 million people there, which could be true. Anyway, these cities are getting kind of close to the north. And maybe you know this by now, but drugs, they grow in Colombia someplace. In fact, the country of Colombia is run by drugs. If you do well with your drugs, you rise high in the government. But of course, no one's going to admit that. Well, that's where it's all grown, but then it has to get on trains and buses, I don't know what all they use, to get that product up to their greatest customer, the United States. And so these drug companies, they call them cartels, they travel through these, you know, Central American countries, and they get into this funnel called Mexico. They travel through Mexico, and then they start slugging it out between each other. Who's going to be the ones to get their product up the United States through this channel? You know, I think they go through Laredo, they go through Tucson, I forgot, Del Rio, Tucson, and El Paso. Those are their big entries in the United States. And as they get closer and closer to that border, they keep getting more and more violent with each other. And so, at least when I was living there in the aughts, the O years, 2005, 2006, 2007, et cetera, there was a lot of crime there because the president had just changed and his name was Felipe Calderon. And he said, war on drugs, I'm not going to tolerate any of it. I'm not going to, whatever that's called, fraternize or make deals with any mafia dealers. I'm in charge of this country. Well, that's great. That just made the crime get higher. I guess when you get to that sort of position, you gotta deal with the black market, otherwise you just make more crime, something like that. Anyway, so we had a lot of crime from all those drug cartel people, and then the other people who just wanna steal and rob from their neighbor, they capitalize on the situation, and they say, well, I'm not selling drugs or buying drugs, but since everyone else is doing crime, I wanna get on the act. I wanna get in on the act. So that's the sort of atmosphere I was living in the north of Mexico for about 10 years. And so, with all that in mind, I was in the city of Monterrey on a weekend, and I stayed over till Monday, gave them Monday evening mass, then a little catechism or whatever it was. And I still wanted to pray some breviary before making my trip back to the other mission church, which is in a town called Saltillo. And that's about an hour and a half away to 2 hours away. So I wanted to finish my breviary before leaving so that I wouldn't get to another place around 10:30, 11 o'clock at night and still say, oh, I got a half an hour of breviary to pray. So I drove to Monterey, gave a Mass, etc. And then around after Mass in class, I don't know, it was 8:30, 9 o'clock, something like that, I said, okay, well, bye-bye, you know, saying goodbye to everyone. And then I very securely closed the gate on the patio. So the patio, well, for them, is an enclosed area. It's got its own roof, but a big old door, like a garage door, but it's, you know, upright bars. You can see through it, you can talk through it, you can reach your hand through it, etc., but you can't pass through it. Well, like our gate outside here, but only goes up to the ceiling. So everyone was gone. I was going to be in the church by myself for a half an hour, 45 minutes, whatever, so I locked it up nice and secure, got that chain with the padlock, and tied it up really well. Went inside, said my prayers, finished around 9 o'clock, 9:30, something like that, ready for my hour and a half trip home, etc. I went to unlock the gate, so I get out, and I said, oh, I guess I don't have the keys on me. I'm so secure, I've locked myself into this building. And that was back in the days before I carried a cell phone on me. And there was a telephone in the church, landline. Sometimes it worked, too. On this particular night, it was working, which is great. But I didn't have my phone address book with me because that was in the car, in the backpack, with the keys. So all I had was the keys to the car, and the car was just, I don't know, just 3-4 meters away from me, outside the gate that I couldn't get out of. And I felt like sort of like all of nature was laughing at me. You know, I got to get out of here somehow. I'm so secure, but I can't get out of this building. So I was waiting for people to walk by, you know, and say, can you help me? And there's a lot of faith in that because I already described to you the security slash danger situation over there. So it wasn't very long. A young man walked by, probably between 15 and 20 years old, and I said, hey, can you help me? I don't know what he was thinking. You're inside the building, you're asking for help? What's wrong with you? So I said, no, me puedes ayudar? Es que dejé mis llaves dentro del carro en mi mochila. And I was still learning Spanish myself, and everything was like, as my international communication. Those of you who have been to other countries know that sooner or later we're all reduced to cannibals, or sorry, cavemen, when we try to speak someone else's language. I couldn't believe it. He was such a nice guy. He said, sure, can you give me the keys to the car? You know, what are you going to expect at that point? That would have been really funny. Anyway, so I gave him the keys to the car and just giving me all my trust in the Lord, in my blessed Lord, as I could do. But he did. He was very good. He went to the car, opened the door, got the backpack out of there and brought it all over to me. And I said, you have just done the biggest favor in the world to me all day, for the whole day and for the whole year. Thank you so much. And I can't remember if I gave him some sort of, you know, what do you call that, gesture of appreciation or what. I said, you've been so good to me. Without you, I would have been trapped here all night or whenever else someone's going to come to this church again, in a few days maybe, because we didn't have Mass there every day. And anyway, I got in the car and I went home. But all that story to tell you that it's pretty exciting over in Mexico, and somehow your guardian angel still looks after you, despite all those situations I just described to you. It was a great place to be. So back to our conference, or type our catechism, which is not a class but a conference. We were talking last week when we closed about divine revelation. That's to say that we don't get enough knowledge of God just by observing nature around us. We get an idea that God exists. We would be fools to think that all of this order, all this perfection, etc., that surrounds us came from nowhere. But we don't know about the Blessed Trinity. We don't know about the redemption. We don't know about the incarnation or redemption. We don't know about the Immaculate Conception. There's all kinds of things about God and the Mother of God that we don't know without being told to us from above. So we need revelation. We need someone to tell us, either in the Bible or through, you know, from one patriarch to the next, from one council of the church to the next. That's what tells us about these things. And And I was telling you that, unfortunately, a lot of people don't even want revelation because they know if they find out too much about God, they're going to feel obliged to serve Him. And they'd rather stay in their ignorance and their freedom rather than have that imposed upon them. But be careful, because you probably heard of something called invincible ignorance. I don't know, somebody who eats meat on Friday because he never heard that you weren't supposed to. Someone who doesn't go to Mass on Sunday because never was told that you always had to. I mean, I don't know who's teaching him his catechism, but if you can imagine such a person, that's what you call invincible ignorance. He's doing sins all over the place, but he doesn't know it. And so he's ignorant, and it's not due to his own fault, and God excuses him for that. Well, some people say, you know, don't tell me too much about catechism. Don't tell me about too much about the religion, because then I'm afraid I'll get too involved. Well, what that means is I'm afraid that there's going to be too many obligations upon me, and I'm not going to want to practice all of them. And that sort of breeds what we call the free thinker nowadays. So, you know, that free thinker word, which is so acceptable here, is kind of a cop-out. They are not really free thinkers. They are people that choose not to think. And so they're holding away the truth all the time so they don't have obligation put upon them. Well, they're not going to be, you know, when the particular judgment comes and they go up before a divine Lord in heaven who has sacrificed himself, shed his blood for them, etc., they're not going to be able to say to him at that point that, sorry, I didn't know anything about you. Our Lord's going to say, what do you mean? I sent missionaries to you all the time and you kept plugging your ears. You think I can let you off easy for that? You know, that's not a free thinker. That's a free dodger. You know, it's like draft dodger, but this is a truth dodger. Yeah, there we are. So the preaching of the gospel. The main way of making God's truth known to us is through preaching. Christ commanded his apostles to preach the gospel to the whole world. He did not command them to go, go ye, therefore, and pass out Bibles to the whole world, telling them to observe whatever I taught you. No, there were no Bibles. Go ye, therefore, and preach the gospel to every creature, baptizing them in the name of the Father and the Son and the Holy Ghost. The passing on of tradition, the passing on of the life of our Lord, is through the mouth. That's the main way. The Bible only came later, 300 years later. Some of you know about this already because you're the ones that helped me with this. But there was a very cute little meme which someone showed me about a month ago. And I would say it's done respectfully and tastefully. Has our divine Lord speaking to St. Peter. I think maybe St. Andrew's in the background too. And our Lord is saying to St. Peter, thou art Peter, and upon this Bible I will build my church. Now, our Lord didn't say that. He says he's going to build his church upon St. Peter, who's a rock. That means we got living tradition here. We have live people. They're going to pass the word of our Lord from person to person, etc. It's not going to require the book coming to you where you can make up your own interpretation of everything. Thou art Peter, and upon this Bible I will build my church. And the meme has St. Peter answering, what in the world? What in the world is a Bible? Now, if St. Peter had been a good Protestant brethren, as developed 1,500 years later in Christianity, he would have said, oh yeah, the Bible, I believe in that. In fact, that's the only source of authority we have anymore. Martin Luther says the Bible alone. We'll get back into that, but the reason that the non-Catholic Christians like the Bible so much and the Bible alone is that first of all, they can make their own version of it. Secondly, they can hold it in their hand, and then they say, well, this verse right here that says, unless you eat my flesh and drink my blood, you shall not have life in you. This is where Jesus is speaking very symbolically, and he was recalling, prophesying that in 1 year he would have the Last Supper with his apostles, and there was such a warm event to him that he actually said that, it's almost as if you'd be eating my own flesh and my own blood. That's how intimate the Last Supper is going to be. And if you were a Protestant, that would work. You just made up your own interpretation of the Holy Eucharist, because the only authority you got is that Bible in your hand and your own personal interpretation of what it says. No Rome, no Pope, no councils, no tradition, nothing. Because you are going to sanctify yourself on the Bible alone. None of them take the time to say, well, what did the Christians of the first 300 years do when they didn't have this book yet? Where do we get it from? You know, that's from monks. The medieval age, those dear men were copying and copying and copying because they didn't have printing presses yet. And I'm going to get the nerve up to say, thanks, guys. We don't need you anymore. Thanks for the book. I'm going to tell you what it all means now. It's a bunch of nonsense, you know? Bunch of nonsense. I'm not here to train you to be strong non-Protestants or whatever it is, but I do want you, I just want you to be strong in the faith. But sometimes it does help us to see where we're at and where the Protestant religion has sort of dragged the church over the last 500 years and say that, no, we don't want that. We don't need that. That's harmful. Preach the gospel to every creature, baptizing them in the name of the Father, Son, and Holy Ghost. So the word of God comes by preaching, comes by mouth. People prefer to be taught rather than to be read at. People prefer to be taught rather than to do the reading themselves. In the book of the Acts of the Apostles, chapter 5, St. Peter and St. John were apprehended because they healed that man outside the gate called Beautiful. The temple had several gates around it, and each gate had its own name. One of the gates was so narrow, they called it the Eye of the Needle. And that's kind of a reference. You might have heard our Lord say, it is easier for a camel to get through the eye of a needle than it is for a wealthy man, a rich man, to get into heaven. I think he was referring to that very, very narrow gate of the temple, where it was difficult for camels to pass through there. They could probably get a lamb or a goat through there, but not a big man-bearing animal like a camel. But anyway, when all of us hear Eye of the Needle, we think of that little device that the ladies used to sew with, and we say, well, obviously a camel can't get through that. But it's possible our Lord was referring to this gate, which is called Eye of the Needle. In this case, the St. Peter and St. John encountered the man that was born lame, at the gate called Beautiful. And he was asking for alms, and they said, St. Peter said, silver and gold, we don't have any, but what I have you, have I give to you in the name of Jesus, the Son of God, arise and walk. And he did. Well, that word went out very quickly, and St. John and St. Peter were called in on the carpet before the leaders of the religion during that day. During that time, and that would have been the Pharisees and scribes and the Sadducees and the whole Sanhedrin. And they said, first of all, we're going to punish you. So they got their 40 scourges minus one. And they considered that a great honor, to be punished like their Savior, their Lord and Savior was. I don't think it was as brutal, because if it were, they wouldn't have been walking out of there. Our Lord's scourging almost caused his death. And I think it would have caused his death if he had been left to bleed long enough. But they felt quite honored about the whole thing. And then the Sanhedrin was about ready to let them go free, and they said, no, from now on, no more preaching in this name. And St. John and St. Peter are like, are you guys for real? We just made that man walk. What in the world have you done to show the power of God in yourselves? Nothing but condemn the man who is God. And they had no hesitation about it. They just said straight to their face, we cannot but preach in this name. Do what you want to us, but he's the Son of God, and that's going to be that way. They let him go, and they continued to preach in the name of our Lord Jesus Christ, and well, St. Peter eventually died in the year 67, and St. John, I think, is 70 in the year 72, but I could be wrong, not too long after that. 35 plus more years of apostolate, because they're preaching in the name of our Lord Jesus Christ. No Bible yet. The church is often persecuted for this, because preachers continue to tell the truth about our Lord, But that's kind of normal and expected, because if the world, our Lord had told the apostles on the night of the crucifixion, night of the arrest, night of the Last Supper, that if the world loves you or love you, if the world love you, it's because you're not my disciples. The world has hated me. If it love you, you're not for real. So it's quite normal that the world is going to be against us. And sometimes we have a situation where the world endures us, and then it undergoes a certain amount of conversions because of us. And then there can be other times which are quite normal where the world persecutes us. And that's to be expected because we're followers of our Lord Jesus Christ. And that happened already at the time of the apostles. The Catholic Church insists on the two sources of revelation, which is not just the Bible. The Catholic Church does insist on that. But the Catholic Church also insists on tradition, so that people don't take revelation into their own hands. So I just gave you an example of what a Protestant can do with John chapter 6, our Lord's discourse on the Holy Eucharist. But they can do it with other things too, and that's because they don't have tradition behind them. It's not uncommon for Protestants to say that angels are a fairy tale. Okay, well, if you say angels are a fairy tale, what do you say about the war between Satan and Saint Michael before the world was ever created? Well, they'll probably just say that's some allegorical story that doesn't really mean what it says, but it points to something else. Okay, so you just, you know, what do you call that? Relativize Saint Michael, Lucifer, and all that battle in heaven. How do you explain the creation, you know? The creation is...

Well, if people only had Bibles in their hands and they didn't have a church and Rome and councils and magisterium and church fathers, they would not be able to penetrate the meaning of the Holy Scripture. Some of you might know of the, what would you call him, theologian, whose name is Scott Hahn. I think he lives in Steubenville, something, Ohio. And I forgot the name of the university he's at, but it's Catholic. And Scott Hahn is like the biggest personality there, and that's great. Well, Scott Hahn is a convert from Protestantism, and he's quite knowledgeable about Scripture. So back in the day, let's call it, before his conversion, let's call it 20 or 30 years ago, probably longer than that, he was giving a class about the Holy Bible, and I'm not exactly sure which part he was teaching. Then he got an interruption from one of his students. They're college students, you know. A young man raised his hand, and he said, Dr. Hahn, yes, sir. The student made a mistake by asking a question which was not on topic at the time. So you already make the teacher ready to attack when you do that. But he did say this. He said, Dr. Hahn, you know that thing we say about sola scriptura, that if it's in the Bible, it's true. If it's not in the Bible, it's not true. Everything we need to know is in the Bible. We don't need anything but the Bible to be saved. Sorry. And this is not at a Catholic university. This is before he was converted. And Scott says, well, yeah, I know what you don't. Yeah, And the young man said, well, where does the Bible say that? That you only need the Bible to be saved? And Scott said, what a stupid question. He told the student that. And then he instantly thought after he said it, he said, yeah, I've never said that to a student before. I get an intelligent question, all I answered was, what a stupid question. And he felt kind of bad about it. So he started studying that night. Where's the place in the Bible that says you only need the Bible? Well, if that's the truth, then it should be there someplace, because apparently the truth's not coming from anywhere else. And this got Scott on a big old, long old journey looking for where do Protestants get this from, that we only need the Bible? And it got all the way back to the professors that taught him years ago, because he's going to consult them. And finally, one professor was honest enough to admit to Scott, he said, Scott, it's presupposed. It's not written anywhere. You just sort of say, I believe it, and therefore it is, which is the weakest argument in the world. I believe it, and therefore it is. It sounds like, someone building the stadium for some professional baseball team and saying, if you build it, he will come, believe it and it will be there. Well, Scott said, you know what, that's pretty weak. And so that started him on his big old journey to find the Catholic Church, where we don't say that Scripture is everything, and where we do say that Scripture comes from our Lord Jesus Christ, the apostles, the first Christians, etc. But there's plenty of revelation besides the Bible. And then he started attending Mass at some small Catholic church, sitting in the back someplace and all that. I think eventually brought him to the traditional Mass, but not completely. But the idea of we only need the Bible to be saved is a Protestant one, and Scott is a good example of that. He eventually converted. Now, there is doctrine and there is dogma. Dogma is what Father Gomez was explaining a few Sundays ago. Dogma is what you must accept. If you reject a dogma, you're no longer Catholic. Doctrine is what you must accept also, but if you reject some of it, you're not necessarily labeled a heretic. It's just that, how did Father Gomez say? You're committing a mortal sin against the docility of the church. And the reference, the context was limbo. There's not a dogma about limbo yet, but it is a doctrine. And if I say I don't believe in limbo, the place where the babies go to when they're not baptized and they die,

0: I'm committing a mortal sin against the docility of the church. Well, that's scary enough for me. I'm not going to do that. So there's dogma and there's doctrine. And the dogma never changes, and the doctrine just keeps developing. So, and the doctrines come from the dogma. So, famous examples and very well-known examples are the year 1854, where Pope Pius IX proclaimed the Immaculate Conception of the Virgin Mary. Until that time, it was a doctrine. If you went against it, you were guilty of the mortal sin of docility and non-docility against the church. Now, if you go against the Immaculate Conception, you're not a Catholic anymore. You are outside the church. That's the difference between doctrine and dogma. And then also another one is Council of Ephesus in the year 431. We had a problem. A lot of these councils come about because someone has declared a heresy that the church hasn't really studied, where the church hasn't studied the doctrine against that heresy enough to say you are a heretic. So the famous example was the Bishop Nestorius. And Nestorius, around the 430 period, he was a bishop of a very important church called St. Sophia's. St. Sophia's is in Constantinople, and it was like the other Rome. Rome is the East, is the Western Empire, and our big church is St. Peter's. And Constantinople is the Eastern Empire, and the big church is St. Sophia. And Bishop Nestorius was preaching there almost like he's a pope, but he's not. He's just a very high-ranking patriarch of their church in Constantinople. And he said that the Blessed Virgin Mary is not the Mother of God. Oh, now, we might be very, very scandalized by that, and I think that's correct to be scandalized by that, hearing a bishop say such a thing. But I guess there wasn't enough doctrine declared back then yet to make him feel like he couldn't say that. But there was someone in the congregation, that's a massive church, but there was someone in the congregation that stood up and went to the center there, and before genuflecting to leave, he said, "That is heresy," right in the middle of the sermon, and then he genuflected and left. Well, all of that, you know, confrontation caused a council to happen, which is the Council of Ephesus, where they studied two things, the hypostatic union of our Lord Jesus Christ and the maternity of the Blessed Virgin Mary. And they said something like, if we were to say the Blessed Virgin Mary is the mother of Jesus but not the mother of God, that would be dividing him. That the Blessed Virgin Mary is responsible for everything physical in our Lord Jesus Christ, the incarnate God, but she's not responsible for anything spiritual in him that comes from God. Therefore, she's only the mother of the physical side. And they said, that's ridiculous. That would be the same as saying about a human being, you can only say it about me, my parents gave birth to my body, but they didn't give birth to my soul. Therefore, my parents are parents of my body, but they're not parents of me. It's impossible. You can't divide a person. Even though my parents aren't responsible for giving me my soul, you can't divide a person. The Blessed Virgin Mary may not be responsible for giving our Lord his divine nature, but you can't divide our Lord. He's got hypostatic union. He's one person in two natures. Those two natures are united. The Blessed Virgin Mary was the instrument to bring his physical body present in this world, but she's mother of him, and he's two natures, and he's a person. He's a divine person. She's mother of God. You can't get away from the logic. So that's a truth, that's a doctrine and a dogma that comes to us because of an error and then the consideration of that problem to correct it. You know, if I just were to give you a Bible, how would you get to the bottom of that? You know, that was a great revelation to me when I was about 18 years old already, because I didn't study as much catechism as the young Catholic children get nowadays. Because I'm from way back, you know, man, it's like 1980s. but I was about 18 years old before I heard someone finally say, at the visitation, the Blessed Virgin Mary, who is expecting the Son of God, visited her cousin Elizabeth. I knew that whole part already. cousin Elizabeth was pregnant with the precursor, St. John the Baptist. And Holy Scripture says that the child leapt or leaped in her womb, the St. Elizabeth's womb. And the church fathers have always understood that to mean that at that moment, St. John the Baptist was cleansed of original sin, was purified of original sin within the womb of his mother because of the presence of the incarnate word right next to him. How are you going to figure that out if you just read the Bible? The words are in the Bible, but that whole truth about what actually happened there, you're not going to find that in the Bible. Only the church can tell you that. And the church outlives the Bible. It came from before it. So, respect the Bible. The early Christians had a lot of respect for it, and we do too. How about this one? You see in the Solemn High Mass, or the Solemn Mass, there's a book of epistles and a book of gospels, or just one or two altar missals that we fake are actually the book of epistles and the book of gospels. You got to ask the sacristans, they get kind of creative sometimes. And the subdeacon sings the epistle and the deacon sings the gospel, and he doesn't touch that book until he's genuflected in the center, come and met the MC. The MC bows for him, and he bows the MC. He picks up the missal, or the lectionary, and bows to the MC, and he's got the book in his hands. And then he only recites, because he's a subdeacon, because he's a lector, he has the power to read in public in the church. And in the gospel, even more so. The deacon has to kneel next to the priest. He has to receive a blessing from him, kiss his hand. Finally, he's able to touch the book. And then he goes to recite the gospel only after incensing it with all kinds of clergy around him. That's because of the holiness of that book. And that book is, the Bible is that book, and vice versa. Those are readings from the Bible. So that's all come to us from the early church and the liturgy. And this liturgy come to us from the early church, how we should respect the word of God. Going back farther in the early church, when they first had tabernacles, they would reserve the Blessed Sacrament of the tabernacle, and they would reserve the word of God in the tabernacle also. And that would be the book of the Gospels. That's how holy the Bible was, and still is, but they really showed it by the way they treated it. So we respect the Bible, there's no doubt. But we also know that it comes from the church, so we respect tradition. So the Catholic Bible has 72 books and the Protestant Bible has 66. How did that happen? That is because the Protestants have left out the deuterocanonical books. I think you all know which the deuterocanonical, I can't even say that word, deuterocanonical books are, right? They're 6 books short of the full enchilada. I mean, the whole book. Books like Tobias, Judith, Barak, Maccabees, Paralipomenon. These books are not in the Protestant Bible. And I have my little theory on that. And that's because the Jewish Bible does not include the deuterocanonical books either. There's something about Protestants, especially English-speaking Protestants. When they broke away from the church in 1500 and whatever, let's call it 1550, they immediately got a little Jewish tone to them. And wouldn't you know it, the English, shortly after their Protestant Revolution, became very great explorers, and some of the greatest pirates of the sea, stealing all that gold from the Spanish galleons, etc. There's something about Protestantism, at least the English-speaking Protestantism, and Judaism, it just goes together. And already, 500 years ago when they broke away, something developed called Christian Zionism. I better not get too far off the topic now. That's really going off into my own sort of reflections, whatever you call that. Yarn spinning or web spinning or something like that. But especially in English-speaking Protestantism, you see a lot of catering to the Jewish people. So, what did they do? They took those books out of the Bible that the Jews don't have in their Bible, the deuterocanonical books, which the Jewish people consider apocrypha. That's a big old nice-sounding Greek word to mean maybe not true books. But the answer is they are true books, because in the New Testament there are several references to things from the book of Judith, the book of Tobias, the book of Maccabees, the book of Paralipomenon. There are references in the New Testament to those books, so they're not fairy tales. But those Protestants wanted to be like Jewish people, and it's been the same ever since. So they started, my son's name is Jeremiah, and my son's name is Jedediah, and my son's name is Isaiah, and my son's name is Moses and David, and they like these Old Testament names, because these Protestants of that era wanted to be more like the Jewish people than the Catholic people. So they ended up with 66 books in the Bible instead of 72, because they took them out. All right, now, what about the Gospel, the New Testament especially? How can we be sure that Matthew, Mark, Luke, and John, the writers of the four Gospels, how can we be sure that they're telling the truth? And of those four, it's really only Luke that was especially educated. Luke is a physician. Luke speaks Greek. Matthew's kind of intelligent. He's a tax collector, but not as much as Luke. And what's interesting is that even though these were unlettered men, generally, they keep telling the same story. They say the same thing about our divine Lord, and each in his own simple manner. They're not trying to appeal to the super intelligent of this world, but they're just trying to tell the story. And the authors, Matthew, Mark, Luke, and John, do not leave out stories concerning their own faults. So St. Peter was a good friend of John Mark. John Mark is an evangelist, but he's not an apostle. And in the book of Mark, you see the greatest related story about St. Peter's faults. So in a certain way, St. Peter is telling the gospel through John Mark, and he's telling the errors. A normal author would not do that, because he doesn't want to talk about how bad he is. He thinks it will somehow hurt the story. No, on the contrary, it makes the story even more believable, more true. Well, again, truth doesn't come in degrees, but it's more credible. The story is more believable because they're telling the whole story. Brilliant counterfeits don't do that. All four Gospels speak of the loftiness of the person of Christ, and it rings true. Even if you get variations that our Lord died at the sixth hour, our Lord died at the ninth hour. I don't know, you look at different Gospels, it looks, how do we put those two things together? And but whenever you look at the Gospel in general, you see that they're telling exactly the same story. We are Catholics, and therefore we are only allowed to read the Catholic version of the Bible. And that used to be the biggest pain in the neck about 30 years ago, because the only book I knew of that was a Catholic version of the Bible was some clumsy, hardbound book. At that time, it was being made by Tan Publishers, thanks be to God. But it was like that big, cost $60 or whatever it is. You go to Walmart or some common store like that, and they're selling Bibles. They're not selling that Bible. They're selling these nice, convenient, sort of floppy Protestant Bibles, leather cover, very convenient. But guess what? We just weren't there yet. Well, now here we are in the 2020s, and yes, finally Catholics can get those kind of Bibles too. Very practical and realistic Bibles to have with you or to use. But only the Catholic version of the Bible is permitted to us, and that comes from St. Jerome. It is called the Vulgate. Most of us don't read Latin, at least not to that extent. We can read a whole Bible in that language. So the translation of the Vulgate in the English language is what they call the Douay-Rheims Bible. So figure that one out. you want a good Catholic Catholic Bible in English, get it from the place named after two French cities, Douay-Rheims. And I know that people got a monopoly on us, but they don't have to name our English-speaking Bible after French cities. But there it is. It happened. It's over with. It happened. We can't go back. There it is. Only the Catholic Church has been promised the gift of the Holy Spirit. And that would be back as far as Pentecost. The sacrifice of the Mass, the Blessed Virgin Mary, the seven sacraments, the Pope, all that was in the 12 apostles. They were promised the Holy Spirit. Not these other groups that don't believe in the Mass, purgatory, the Pope, the sacraments, the Blessed Virgin Mary. They were not promised the Holy Spirit. So heretics tend to change the meaning of a lot of verses. Martin Luther, rejected the Epistle of St. James. And the unstable people pervert the words of the Bible to their own destruction. Finally, then, the chief sources of a tradition are the writings of the fathers, like St. Athanasius, St. Gregory, St. Jerome, the writings of the church fathers, the decrees of the councils, Ephesus, Trent, Vatican I, 1800 and something, and the prayers of the church. Oh, sorry, the creeds and the prayers of the church. Those are the sources of tradition. Very well. We'll continue in a couple of weeks, no, maybe 3 weeks even, with the Christian faith. Next Friday will be first Friday of the month, followed the next morning by the conference on the Militia Immaculate, followed by, first Friday of the month has the all-night adoration, followed by the conference on the Militia Immaculate, followed by the church picnic. So don't take your choice, just go to all three, but participate in measured degree.
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2: Angelus Domini non se avit Maria, et concepite Spiritus Sancto. Ave Maria, gratia plena Dominus tecum, benedicta tu mulieribus, et benedictus fructus ventris tui, Iesus.

Sister Lucy said the following: "The Most Holy Virgin, in these last times in which we live, has given a new efficacy to the recitation of the Rosary to such an extent that there is no problem, no matter how difficult it is, whether temporal or above all spiritual, in the personal life of each one of us, of our families, of the families of the world, or of religious communities, or even of the lives of peoples and nations, that cannot be solved by the Rosary. There is no problem, I tell you, no matter how difficult it is, that we cannot resolve by the prayer of the Holy Rosary."

0: Recitation of the Holy Rosary. In the name of the Father, and the Son, and the Holy Ghost. Amen. I believe in God, the Father Almighty, creator of heaven and earth, and in Jesus Christ, his only Son, our Lord, who was conceived by the Holy Ghost, born of the Virgin Mary, suffered under Pontius Pilate, was crucified, died, and was buried. He descended into hell, and on the third day he rose again from the dead. He ascended into heaven, and sitteth at the right hand of God, the Father Almighty. From thence he shall come to judge the living and the dead. Our Father, who art in heaven, hallowed be thy name. Thy kingdom come, thy will be done, on earth as it is in heaven.
1: Give us this day our daily bread, and forgive us our trespasses, as we forgive those who trespass against us.
0: Hail Mary, full of grace, the Lord is with thee. Blessed art thou amongst women, and blessed is the fruit of thy womb, Jesus.
1: Holy Mary, Mother of God, pray for us sinners now.
0: Hail Mary, full of grace, the Lord is with thee. Blessed art thou amongst women, and blessed is the fruit of thy womb, Jesus. Hail Mary, full of grace, the Lord is with thee. Blessed art thou amongst women, and blessed is the fruit of thy womb, Jesus. Glory be to the Father, and to the Son, and to the Holy Ghost.
1: As it was in the beginning, is now, and shall be, world.
0: The first joyful mystery, the Annunciation. Our Father, who art in heaven, hallowed be thy name. Thy kingdom come, thy will be done, on earth as it is in heaven.
1: Give us this day our daily bread, and forgive us our trespasses, as we forgive those who trespass against us. And lead us not.
0: Hail Mary, full of grace, the Lord is with thee. Blessed art thou amongst women, and blessed is the fruit of thy womb, Jesus. Hail Mary, full of grace, the Lord is with thee. Blessed art thou amongst women, and blessed is the fruit of thy womb, Jesus. Hail Mary, full of grace, the Lord is with thee. Blessed art thou amongst women, and blessed is the fruit of thy womb, Jesus.
1: Holy Mary, Mother of God, pray for us sinners now and at the hour of our death.
0: Hail Mary, full of grace, the Lord is with thee. Blessed art thou amongst women, and blessed is the fruit of thy womb, Jesus.
1: Holy Mary, Mother of God, pray for us sinners now and at the hour of our death.
0: Hail Mary, full of grace, the Lord is with thee. Blessed art thou amongst women, and blessed is the fruit of thy womb, Jesus.
1: Holy Mary, Mother of God, pray for us sinners now and at the hour of our death.
0: Hail Mary, full of grace, the Lord is with thee. Blessed art thou amongst women, and blessed is the fruit of thy womb, Jesus.
1: Holy Mary, Mother of God, pray for us sinners now and at the hour of our death.
0: Hail Mary, full of grace, the Lord is with thee. Blessed art thou amongst women, and blessed is the fruit of thy womb, Jesus.
1: Holy Mary, Mother of God, pray for us sinners now and at the hour of our death.
0: Hail Mary, full of grace, the Lord is with thee. Blessed art thou amongst women, and blessed is the fruit of thy womb, Jesus.
1: Holy Mary, Mother of God, pray for us sinners now and at the hour of our death.
0: Hail Mary, full of grace, the Lord is with thee. Blessed art thou amongst women, and blessed is the fruit of thy womb, Jesus. Hail Mary, full of grace, the Lord is with thee. Blessed art thou amongst women, and blessed is the fruit of thy womb, Jesus.
1: Holy

0: my Jesus.
1: And give us our sin and save us from the fire to come. Lead all souls to heaven, especially those who most need thy mercy.
0: Second joyful mystery, the visitation. Our Father who art in heaven, hallowed be thy name. Thy kingdom come, thy will be done, on earth as it is in heaven.
1: Give us this day our daily bread, and forgive us our trespasses, as we forgive those who trespass against us. And lead us not into temptation, but deliver us from
0: evil. Hail Mary, full of grace, the Lord is with thee. Blessed art thou amongst women, and blessed is the fruit of thy womb, Jesus.
1: Holy Mary, Mother of God, pray for us sinners now.
0: Hail Mary, full of grace, the Lord is with thee. Blessed art thou amongst women, and blessed is the fruit of thy womb, Jesus.
1: Holy Mary, Mother of God, pray for us sinners now and at the hour of our death.
0: Hail Mary, full of grace, the Lord is with thee. Blessed art thou amongst women, and blessed is the fruit of thy womb, Jesus.
1: Holy Mary, Mother of God, pray for us sinners now.
0: Hail Mary, full of grace, the Lord is with thee. Blessed art thou amongst women, and blessed is the fruit of thy womb, Jesus.
1: Holy Mary, Mother of God, pray for us sinners now and at the hour of our death.
0: Hail Mary, full of grace, the Lord is with thee. Blessed art thou amongst women, and blessed is the fruit of thy womb, Jesus.
1: Holy Mary, Mother of God, pray for us sinners now and at the hour of our death.
0: Hail Mary, full of grace, the Lord is with thee. Blessed art thou amongst women, and blessed is the fruit of thy womb, Jesus.
1: Holy Mary, Mother of God,
0: hail Mary, full of grace, the Lord is with thee. Blessed art thou amongst women, and blessed is the fruit of thy womb, Jesus.
1: Holy Mary, Mother of God,
0: hail Mary, full of grace, the Lord is with thee. Blessed art thou amongst women, and blessed is the fruit of thy womb, Jesus.
1: Holy Mary, Mother of God, pray for us sinners now and at the hour of our death.
0: Hail Mary, full of grace, the Lord is with thee. Blessed art thou amongst women, and blessed is the fruit of thy womb, Jesus.
1: Holy Mary, Mother of God, pray for us sinners now and at the hour of our death.
0: Hail Mary, full of grace, the Lord is with thee. Blessed art thou amongst women, and blessed is the fruit

0: O my Jesus, the third joyful mystery, the nativity of our Lord in Bethlehem. Our Father, who art in heaven, hallowed be thy name. Thy kingdom come, thy will be done, on earth as it is in heaven.
1: Give us this day our daily bread, and forgive us our trespasses, as we forgive those who trespass against us. And lead us not into temptation, but deliver us from evil. Amen.
0: Hail Mary, full of grace, the Lord is with thee. Blessed art thou amongst women, and blessed is the fruit of thy womb, Jesus.
1: Holy Mary, Mother of God, pray for us sinners, now and at the hour of our death.
0: Hail Mary, full of grace, the Lord is with thee. Blessed art thou amongst women, and blessed is the fruit of thy womb, Jesus.
1: Holy Mary, Mother of God, pray for us sinners, now and at the hour of our death.
0: Hail Mary, full of grace, the Lord is with thee. Blessed art thou amongst women, and blessed is the fruit of thy womb, Jesus.
1: Holy Mary, Mother of God, pray for us sinners, now and at the hour of our death.
0: Hail Mary, full of grace, the Lord is with thee. Blessed art thou amongst women, and blessed is the fruit of thy womb, Jesus.
1: Holy Mary, Mother of God, pray for us sinners, now and at the hour of our death.
0: Hail Mary, full of grace, the Lord is with thee. Blessed art thou amongst women, and blessed is the fruit of thy womb, Jesus.
1: Holy Mary, Mother of God, pray for us sinners, now and at the hour of our death.
0: Hail Mary, full of grace, the Lord is with thee. Blessed art thou amongst women, and blessed is the fruit of thy womb, Jesus.
1: Holy Mary, Mother of God, pray for us sinners, now and at the hour of our death.
0: Hail Mary, full of grace, the Lord is with thee. Blessed art thou amongst women, and blessed is the fruit of thy womb, Jesus.
1: Holy Mary, Mother of God, pray for us sinners, now and at the hour of our death.
0: Hail Mary, full of grace, the Lord is with thee. Blessed art thou amongst women, and blessed is the fruit of thy womb, Jesus.
1: Holy Mary, Mother of God, pray for us sinners, now and at the hour of our death.
0: Hail Mary, full of grace, the Lord is with thee. Blessed art thou amongst women, and blessed is the fruit of thy womb, Jesus.
1: Holy Mary, Mother of God, pray for us sinners, now and at the hour of our death.
0: Hail Mary, full of grace, the Lord is with thee. Blessed art thou amongst women, and blessed is the fruit of thy womb, Jesus.
1: Holy Mary, Mother of God,

0: O my Jesus, the fourth joyful mystery, the presentation of the child Jesus in the temple. Our Father, who art in heaven, hallowed be thy name. Thy kingdom come, thy will be done, on earth as it is in heaven.
1: Give us this day our daily bread, and forgive us our trespasses, as we forgive those who trespass against us. And lead us not into temptation, but deliver us from evil.
0: Hail Mary, full of grace, the Lord is with thee. Blessed art thou amongst women, and blessed is the fruit of thy womb, Jesus.
1: Holy Mary, Mother of God, pray for us sinners now and at the hour of our death.
0: Hail Mary, full of grace, the Lord is with thee. Blessed art thou amongst women, and blessed is the fruit of thy womb, Jesus.
1: Holy Mary, Mother of God, pray for us sinners now and at the hour of our death.
0: Hail Mary, full of grace, the Lord is with thee. Blessed art thou amongst women, and blessed is the fruit of thy womb, Jesus.
1: Holy Mary, Mother of God, pray for us sinners now and at the hour of our death.
0: Hail Mary, full of grace, the Lord is with thee. Blessed art thou amongst women, and blessed is the fruit of thy womb, Jesus.
1: Holy Mary, Mother of God, pray for us sinners now and at the hour of our death.
0: Hail Mary, full of grace, the Lord is with thee. Blessed art thou amongst women, and blessed is the fruit of thy womb, Jesus.
1: Holy Mary, Mother of God, pray for us sinners now and at the hour of our death.
0: Hail Mary, full of grace, the Lord is with thee. Blessed art thou amongst women, and blessed is the fruit of thy womb, Jesus.
1: Holy Mary, Mother of God, pray for us sinners now and at the hour of our death.
0: Hail Mary, full of grace, the Lord is with thee. Blessed art thou amongst women, and blessed is the fruit of thy womb, Jesus.
1: Holy Mary, Mother of God, pray for us sinners now and at the hour of our death.
0: Hail Mary, full of grace, the Lord is with thee. Blessed art thou amongst women, and blessed is the fruit of thy womb, Jesus.
1: Holy Mary, Mother of God, pray for us sinners now and at the hour of our death.
0: Hail Mary, full of grace, the Lord is with thee. Blessed art thou amongst women, and blessed is the fruit of thy womb, Jesus.
1: Holy Mary, Mother of God, pray for us sinners now and at the hour of our death.
0: Hail Mary, full of grace, the Lord is with thee. Blessed art thou amongst women, and blessed is the fruit of thy womb, Jesus.
1: Holy

0: 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Our Father who art in heaven, hallowed be thy name. Thy kingdom come, thy will be done, on earth as it is in heaven.
1: Yes.

0: Hail Mary, full of grace, the Lord is with thee. Blessed art thou amongst women, and blessed is the fruit of thy womb, Jesus.
1: Holy
0: Hail Mary, full of grace, the Lord is with thee. Blessed art thou amongst women, and blessed is the fruit of thy womb, Jesus.
1: Holy Mary, Mother of God, pray for us sinners now and at the hour of our death.
0: Hail Mary, full of grace, the Lord is with thee. Blessed art thou amongst women, and blessed is the fruit of thy womb, Jesus.
1: Holy Mary, Mother of God, pray for us sinners now and at the hour of our death.
0: Hail Mary, full of grace, the Lord is with thee. Blessed art thou amongst women, and blessed is the fruit of thy womb, Jesus.
1: Holy Mary, Mother of God, pray for us sinners now and at the hour of our death.
0: Hail Mary, full of grace, the Lord is with thee. Blessed art thou amongst women, and blessed is the fruit of thy womb, Jesus.
1: Holy Mary, Mother of God, pray for us sinners now and at the hour of our death.
0: Hail Mary, full of grace, the Lord is with thee. Blessed art thou amongst women, and blessed is the fruit of thy womb, Jesus.
1: Holy Mary, Mother of God, pray for us sinners now and at the hour of our death.
0: Hail Mary, full of grace, the Lord is with thee. Blessed art thou amongst women, and blessed is the fruit of thy womb, Jesus.
1: Holy Mary, Mother of God, pray for us sinners now and at the hour of our death.
0: Hail Mary, full of grace, the Lord is with thee. Blessed art thou amongst women, and blessed is the fruit of thy womb, Jesus.
1: Holy Mary, Mother of God, pray for us sinners now and at the hour of our death.
0: Hail Mary, full of grace, the Lord is with thee. Blessed art thou amongst women, and blessed is the fruit of thy womb, Jesus.
1: Holy Mary, Mother of God, pray for us sinners now and at the hour of our death.
0: Hail Mary, full of grace, the Lord is with thee. Blessed art thou amongst women, and blessed is the fruit of thy womb.

0: O my Jesus,
1: forgive us our sins, save us from fire and trouble. Lead all souls to heaven, especially those who most need thy mercy.
0: Hail, Holy Queen,
1: Mother of Mercy, our God, and our Jesus, and our Lord. To thee to be bride, when many children of Eve. To thee to be sent upon our sides, mourning, weeping, and sadly tears. Turn thy most gracious heart to give the highest of mercy towards us. And after this, our exile shall come to us, so let us hear thy mighty Jesus.
0: Pray for us, O Holy Mother of God,
1: that
0: we may be Christ. Let us pray. O God, His only begotten Son, by His life, death, and resurrection, has purchased for us rewards of eternal salvation. Grant, we beseech thee, while meditating upon these mysteries of the Most Holy Rosary of the Blessed Virgin Mary, that we may imitate what they contain and obtain what they promise, through the same Christ our Lord.
2: An act of spiritual communion. In the name of the Father, and of the Son, and of the Holy Spirit. Amen. My Jesus, I believe that you are present in the most holy sacrament. I love you above all things, and I desire to receive you into my soul. Since I cannot at this moment receive you sacramentally, come at least spiritually into my heart. I embrace you as if you were already there and unite myself wholly to you. Never permit me to be separated from you. Amen. In the name of the Father, and of the Son, and of the Holy Spirit. Amen.
3: Son of the Holy Ghost. Amen. I believe in God, the Father Almighty, the creator of heaven and earth, and in Jesus Christ, His only Son, our Lord, who was conceived by the Holy Ghost, born of the Virgin Mary, suffered under Pontius Pilate, was crucified, died, and was buried. He descended to hell, and the third day He rose again from the dead. He ascended to heaven, sit at the right hand of God, the Father Almighty. From thence shall come to judge the living and the dead. Our Father, who art in heaven, hallowed be thy name. Thy kingdom come, thy will be done on earth as it is in heaven. Hail Mary, full of grace, the Lord is with thee. Blessed art thou amongst women, and blessed is the fruit of thy womb, Jesus. Hail Mary, full of grace, the Lord is with thee. Blessed art thou amongst women, and blessed is the fruit of thy womb, Jesus. Hail Mary, full of grace, the Lord is with thee. Blessed art thou amongst women, and blessed is the fruit of thy womb, Jesus.

The first sorrowful mystery is the agony in the garden. Our Father who art in heaven, hallowed be thy name. Thy kingdom come, thy will be done on earth as it is in heaven. Hail Mary, full of grace, the Lord is with thee. Blessed art thou amongst women, and blessed is the fruit of thy womb, Jesus. Hail Mary, full of grace, the Lord is with thee. Blessed art thou amongst women, and blessed is the fruit of thy womb, Jesus. Hail Mary, full of grace, the Lord is with thee. Blessed art thou amongst women, and blessed is the fruit of thy womb, Jesus. Hail Mary, full of grace, the Lord is with thee. Blessed art thou amongst women, and blessed is the fruit of thy womb, Jesus. Hail Mary, full of grace, the Lord is with thee. Blessed art thou amongst women, and blessed is the fruit of thy womb, Jesus. Hail Mary, full of grace, the Lord is with thee. Blessed art thou amongst women, and blessed is the fruit of thy womb, Jesus. Hail Mary, full of grace, the Lord is with thee. Blessed art thou amongst women, and blessed is the fruit of thy womb, Jesus. Hail Mary, full of grace, the Lord is with thee. Blessed art thou amongst women, and blessed is the fruit of thy womb, Jesus. Hail Mary, full of grace, the Lord is with thee. Blessed art thou amongst women, and blessed is the fruit of thy womb, Jesus. Hail Mary, full of grace, the Lord is with thee. Blessed art thou amongst women, and blessed is the fruit of thy womb, Jesus.

O my Jesus, forgive us our sins and save us from the fires of hell. The second sorrowful mystery is the scourging at the pillar. Our Father who art in heaven, hallowed be thy name. Thy kingdom come, thy will be done on earth as it is in heaven. Hail Mary, full of grace, the Lord is with thee. Blessed art thou amongst women, and blessed is the fruit of thy womb, Jesus. Hail Mary, full of grace, the Lord is with thee. Blessed art thou amongst women, and blessed is the fruit of thy womb, Jesus. Hail Mary, full of grace, the Lord is with thee. Blessed art thou amongst women, and blessed is the fruit of thy womb, Jesus. Hail Mary, full of grace, the Lord is with thee. Blessed art thou amongst women, and blessed is the fruit of thy womb, Jesus. Hail Mary, full of grace, the Lord is with thee. Blessed art thou amongst women, and blessed is the fruit of thy womb, Jesus. Hail Mary, full of grace, the Lord is with thee. Blessed art thou amongst women, and blessed is the fruit of thy womb, Jesus. Hail Mary, full of grace, the Lord is with thee. Blessed art thou amongst women, and blessed is the fruit of thy womb, Jesus. Hail Mary, full of grace, the Lord is with thee. Blessed art thou amongst women, and blessed is the fruit of thy womb, Jesus. Hail Mary, full of grace, the Lord is with thee. Blessed art thou amongst women, and blessed is the fruit of thy womb, Jesus. Hail Mary, full of grace, the Lord is with thee. Blessed art thou amongst women, and blessed is the fruit of thy womb, Jesus.

forgive us our sins, save us from the fires of hell. The third sorrowful mystery is the crowning with thorns. Our Father, who art in heaven, hallowed be thy name. Thy kingdom come, thy will be done on earth as it is in heaven. Hail Mary, full of grace, the Lord is with thee. Blessed art thou amongst women, and blessed is the fruit of thy womb, Jesus. Hail Mary, full of grace, the Lord is with thee. Blessed art thou amongst women, and blessed is the fruit of thy womb, Jesus. Hail Mary, full of grace, the Lord is with thee. Blessed art thou amongst women, and blessed is the fruit of thy womb, Jesus. Hail Mary, full of grace, the Lord is with thee. Blessed art thou amongst women, and blessed is the fruit of thy womb, Jesus. Hail Mary, full of grace, the Lord is with thee. Blessed art thou amongst women, and blessed is the fruit of thy womb, Jesus. Hail Mary, full of grace, the Lord is with thee. Blessed art thou amongst women, and blessed is the fruit of thy womb, Jesus. Hail Mary, full of grace, the Lord is with thee. Blessed art thou amongst women, and blessed is the fruit of thy womb, Jesus. Hail Mary, full of grace, the Lord is with thee. Blessed art thou amongst women, and blessed is the fruit of thy womb, Jesus. Hail Mary, full of grace, the Lord is with thee. Blessed art thou amongst women, and blessed is the fruit of thy womb, Jesus. Hail Mary, full of grace, the Lord is with thee. Blessed art thou amongst women, and blessed is the fruit of thy womb, Jesus.

Jesus, forgive us our sins and save us the fires of hell. The fourth sorrowful mystery, our Lord carries the cross. Our Father who art in heaven, hallowed be thy name. Thy kingdom come, thy will be done on earth as it is in heaven. Hail Mary, full of grace, the Lord is with thee. Blessed art thou amongst women, and blessed is the fruit of thy womb, Jesus. Hail Mary, full of grace, the Lord is with thee. Blessed art thou amongst women, and blessed is the fruit of thy womb, Jesus. Hail Mary, full of grace, the Lord is with thee. Blessed art thou amongst women, and blessed is the fruit of thy womb, Jesus. Hail Mary, full of grace, the Lord is with thee. Blessed art thou amongst women, and blessed is the fruit of thy womb, Jesus. Hail Mary, full of grace, the Lord is with thee. Blessed art thou amongst women, and blessed is the fruit of thy womb, Jesus. Hail Mary, full of grace, the Lord is with thee. Blessed art thou amongst women, and blessed is the fruit of thy womb, Jesus. Hail Mary, full of grace, the Lord is with thee. Blessed art thou amongst women, and blessed is the fruit of thy womb, Jesus. Hail Mary, full of grace, the Lord is with thee. Blessed art thou amongst women, and blessed is the fruit of thy womb, Jesus. Hail Mary, full of grace, the Lord is with thee. Blessed art thou amongst women, and blessed is the fruit of thy womb, Jesus. Hail Mary, full of grace, the Lord is with thee. Blessed art thou amongst women, and blessed is the fruit of thy womb, Jesus.

0: O my Jesus, forgive us our sins, save us the fires of hell. Souls into heaven, especially those in most need of thy mercy. The fifth sorrowful mystery is the crucifixion and death of our Lord. Our Father who art in heaven, hallowed be thy name, thy kingdom come, thy will be done on earth as it is in heaven. Hail Mary, full of grace, the Lord is with thee. Blessed art thou amongst women, and blessed is the fruit of thy womb, Jesus. Hail Mary, full of grace, the Lord is with thee. Blessed art thou amongst women, and blessed is the fruit of thy womb, Jesus. Hail Mary, full of grace, the Lord is with thee. Blessed art thou amongst women, and blessed is the fruit of thy womb, Jesus. Hail Mary, full of grace, the Lord is with thee. Blessed art thou amongst women, and blessed is the fruit of thy womb, Jesus.
1: Holy Mary, Mother of God,
0: Hail Mary, full of grace, the Lord is with thee. Blessed art thou amongst women, and blessed is the fruit of thy womb, Jesus.
1: Holy Mary, Mother of God,
0: Hail Mary, full of grace, the Lord is with thee. Blessed art thou amongst women, and blessed is the fruit of thy womb, Jesus.
1: Holy Mary,
0: Hail Mary, full of grace, the Lord is with thee. Blessed art thou amongst women, and blessed is the fruit of thy womb, Jesus.
1: Holy Mary, Mother of God, pray for us sinners now and at the hour of our death.
0: Hail Mary, full of grace, the Lord is with thee.

0: O my Jesus, forgive us our sins, save us the fires of hell. Lead all souls to heaven, especially those most in need of mercy. Hail, Holy Queen, Mother of Mercy, our life, our sweetness, and our hope.
1: To thee we cry, banished children of Eve.
0: To thee do we send up our sighs, mourning we in this valley of tears. Turn the most gracious advocate in eyes of mercy towards us. And after this, our exile shown to us the blessed fruit of thy womb, Jesus. O clement, O loving, O sweet Virgin Mary. Pray for us, O Holy Mother of God. Let us pray, O God, his only begotten Son, by his life, death, and resurrection, has purchased for us the rewards of eternal life. Grant, we beseech you, that while meditating upon these mysteries, the most holy rosary, the Blessed Virgin Mary, that we may imitate what they contain and obtain what they promise through the same Christ our Lord. In the name of the Father, and the Son, and the Holy Ghost. Amen.
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3: I believe in God, the Father Almighty, creator of heaven and earth, and in Jesus Christ, his only Son, our Lord, who was conceived by the Holy Ghost, born of the Virgin Mary, suffered under Pontius Pilate, was crucified, died, and was buried. He descended into hell. On the third day, he rose again from the dead. He ascended into heaven, sits at the right hand of God, the Father Almighty. From thence he shall come to judge the living and the dead. Father, who art in heaven, hallowed be thy name. Thy kingdom come, thy will be done on earth as it is in heaven.
4: Give us this day our daily bread, and forgive us our trespasses, as we forgive those who trespass against us. And lead us not into temptation, but deliver us from evil.
3: Holy Christ, the Lord is with thee. Blessed art thou amongst women, and blessed is the fruit of thy womb, Jesus.
4: Holy Mary, Mother of God, and grace our sins, now and at the hour of our death.
3: Amen. Hail Mary, full of grace, the Lord is with thee. Blessed art thou amongst women, and blessed is the fruit of thy womb, Jesus.
4: Holy Mary, Mother of God, and grace our sins, now and at the hour of our death. Amen.
3: Hail Mary, full of grace, the Lord is with thee. Blessed art thou amongst women, and blessed is the fruit of thy womb, Jesus.
4: Holy Mary, Mother of God, and grace our sins, now and at the hour of our death.

0: Pray the glorious mysteries, the first glorious mysteries, the resurrection. Our Father who art in heaven, hallowed be thy name. Thy kingdom come, thy will be done on earth as it is in heaven.
1: Give us this day our daily bread, and forgive us our trespasses, as we forgive those who trespass against us. And lead us not into temptation, but deliver us from evil.
0: Hail Mary, full of grace, the Lord is with thee. Blessed art thou amongst women, and blessed is the fruit of thy womb, Jesus.
1: Holy Mary, Mother of God, pray for us sinners, now and at the hour of our death. Amen.
0: Hail Mary, full of grace, the Lord is with thee. Blessed art thou amongst women, and blessed is the fruit of thy womb, Jesus.
1: Holy Mary, Mother of God, pray for us sinners, now and at the hour of our death. Amen.
0: Hail Mary, full of grace, the Lord is with thee. Blessed art thou amongst women, and blessed is the fruit of thy womb, Jesus.
1: Holy Mary, Mother of God, pray for us sinners, the hour of
0: our death. Hail Mary, full of grace, the Lord is with thee. Blessed art thou amongst women, and blessed is the fruit of thy womb, Jesus.
1: Holy Mary, Mother of God, pray for us sinners, now and at the hour of our death.
0: Hail Mary, full of grace, the Lord is with thee. Blessed art thou amongst women, and blessed is the fruit of thy womb, Jesus.
1: Holy Mary, Mother of God, pray for us sinners, now and
0: at
1: the hour of our death.
0: Hail Mary, full of grace, the Lord is with thee. Blessed art thou amongst women, and blessed is the fruit of thy womb, Jesus.
1: Holy Mary, Mother of God, pray for us sinners, now and at the hour of our death.
0: Hail Mary, full of grace, the Lord is with thee. Blessed art thou amongst women, and blessed is the fruit of thy womb, Jesus.
1: Holy Mary, Mother of God, pray for us sinners, now and at the hour of our death.
0: Hail Mary, full of grace, the Lord is with thee. Blessed art thou amongst women, and blessed is the fruit of thy womb, Jesus.
1: Holy Mary, Mother of God, pray for us sinners, now and at the hour of our death. Amen.

0: Jesus, forgive us our sins, save us from the fires of hell, and lead all souls in heaven, especially those who are most in our mercy.
1: The second glorious mystery of the Ascension. Our Father, who art in heaven, hallowed be thy name. Thy kingdom come, thy will be done on earth as it is in heaven.
0: Give us this day our daily bread, and forgive us our trespasses, as we forgive those who trespass against us. And lead us not into temptation, but deliver us from evil.
1: Hail Mary, full of grace, the Lord is with thee. Blessed art thou among women, and blessed is the fruit of thy womb, Jesus.
0: Holy Mary, Mother of God, pray for us sinners, now and at the hour of our death. Amen.
1: Hail Mary, full of grace, the Lord is with thee. Blessed art thou among women, and blessed is the fruit of thy womb, Jesus.
0: Holy Mary, Mother of God, pray for us sinners, now and at the hour of our death. Amen.
1: Hail Mary, full of grace, the Lord is with thee. Blessed art thou among women, and blessed is the fruit of thy womb, Jesus.
0: Holy Mary, Mother of God, pray for us sinners, now and at the hour of our death. Amen.
1: Hail Mary, full of grace, the Lord is with thee. Blessed art thou among women, and blessed is the fruit of thy womb, Jesus.
0: Holy Mary, Mother of God, pray for us sinners, now and at the hour of our death. Amen.
1: Hail Mary, full of grace, the Lord is with thee. Blessed art thou among women, and blessed is the fruit of thy womb, Jesus.
0: Holy Mary, Mother of God, pray for us sinners, now and at the hour of our death. Amen.
1: Hail Mary, full of grace, the Lord is with thee. Blessed art thou among women, and blessed is the fruit of thy womb, Jesus.
0: Holy Mary, Mother of God, pray for us sinners, now and at the hour of our death. Amen.
1: Hail Mary, full of grace, the Lord is with thee. Blessed art thou among women, and blessed is the fruit of thy womb, Jesus.
0: Holy Mary, Mother of God, pray for us sinners, now and at the hour of our death. Amen.
1: Hail Mary, full of grace, the Lord is with thee. Blessed art thou among women, and blessed is the fruit of thy womb, Jesus.
0: Holy Mary, Mother of God, pray for us sinners, now and at the hour of our death.
1: Hail Mary, full of grace, the Lord is with thee. Blessed art thou among women, and blessed is the fruit of thy womb, Jesus.
0: Holy Mary, Mother of God, pray for us sinners, now and at the hour of our death.
1: Hail Mary, full of grace, the Lord is with thee. Blessed art thou among women, and blessed is the fruit of thy womb, Jesus.
0: Holy Mary,

0: my Jesus.
1: Save us from the fires of hell, and lead all souls to heaven, especially those who most need thy mercy.
0: The third glorious mystery is the descent of the Holy Ghost upon the Blessed Mother and the Apostles. Our Father who art in heaven, hallowed be thy name, thy kingdom come, thy will be done on earth as it is in heaven.
1: Give us this day our daily bread, and forgive us our trespasses, as we forgive those who trespass against us. And lead us not into temptation, but deliver us from evil. Amen.
0: And Mary, full of grace, the Lord is with thee. Blessed art thou among women, and blessed is the fruit of thy womb, Jesus.
1: Holy Mary, Mother of God, pray for us sinners, now and at the hour of our death. Amen.
0: Now Mary, full of grace, the Lord is with thee. Blessed art thou among women, and blessed is the fruit of thy womb, Jesus.
1: Holy Mary, Mother of God, pray for us sinners, now and at the hour of our death. Amen.
0: Now Mary, full of grace, the Lord is with thee. Blessed art thou among women, and blessed is the fruit of thy womb, Jesus.
1: Holy Mary,
0: blessed art thou amongst women, and blessed is the fruit of thy womb, Jesus.
1: Holy Mary, Mother of God, pray for us sinners, now and at the hour of death. Amen.
0: Hail Mary, full of grace, the Lord is with thee. Blessed art thou amongst women, and blessed is the fruit of thy womb, Jesus.
1: Holy Mary, Mother of God, pray for us sinners, now and at the hour of death. Amen.
0: Hail Mary, full of grace, the Lord is with thee. Blessed art thou amongst women, and blessed is the fruit of thy womb, Jesus.
1: Holy Mary, Mother of God, pray for us sinners, now and at the hour of death.
0: Blessed art thou amongst women, and blessed is the fruit of thy womb, Jesus.
1: Holy Mary, Mother of God, pray for us sinners, now and at the hour of our death. Amen.
0: Hail Mary, full of grace, the Lord is with thee. Blessed art thou amongst women, and blessed is the fruit of thy womb, Jesus.
1: Holy Mary, Mother of God, pray for us sinners, now and at the hour of our death. Amen.
0: Hail Mary, full of grace, the Lord is with thee. Blessed art thou amongst women, and blessed is the fruit of thy womb, Jesus.
1: Holy Mary, Mother of God, pray for us sinners, now and at the hour of our death.
0: Blessed art thou amongst women, blessed is the fruit of thy womb, Jesus.

0: Pai Jesus,
1: forgive us our sins, save us from the fires of hell, and lead all souls to heaven, especially those in most need of mercy.
2: Fourth glorious mystery, the assumption of our Lady, body and soul into heaven. Our Father, who art in heaven, hallowed be thy name. Thy kingdom come, thy will be done on earth as it is in heaven.
1: Give us this day our daily bread, and forgive us our trespasses, as we forgive those who trespass against us. And lead us not into temptation, but deliver us from evil. Amen.
2: Hail Mary, full of grace, the Lord is with thee. Blessed art thou amongst women, and blessed is the fruit of thy womb, Jesus.
1: Holy Mary, Mother of God, pray for us sinners, now at the hour of our death. Amen.
2: Hail Mary, full of grace, the Lord is with thee. Blessed art thou amongst women, and blessed is the fruit of thy womb, Jesus.
1: Holy Mary, Mother of God, pray for us sinners, now at the hour of our death. Amen.
2: Hail Mary, full of grace, the Lord is with thee. Blessed art thou amongst women, and blessed is the fruit of thy womb, Jesus.
1: Holy Mary, Mother of God, pray for us sinners, now at the hour of our death. Amen.
2: Hail Mary, full of grace, the Lord is with thee. Blessed art thou amongst women, and blessed is the fruit of thy womb, Jesus.
1: Holy Mary, Mother of God, pray for us sinners, now at the hour of our death. Amen.
2: Hail Mary, full of grace, the Lord is with thee. Blessed art thou amongst women, and blessed is the fruit of thy womb, Jesus.
1: Holy Mary, Mother of God, pray for us sinners, now at the hour of our death. Amen.
2: Hail Mary, full of grace, the Lord is with thee. Blessed art thou amongst women, and blessed is the fruit of thy womb, Jesus.
1: Holy Mary, Mother of God, pray for us sinners, now at the hour of our death. Amen.
2: Hail Mary, full of grace, the Lord is with thee. Blessed art thou amongst women, and blessed is the fruit of thy womb, Jesus.
1: Holy Mary, Mother of God, pray for us sinners, now at the hour of our death. Amen.
2: Hail Mary, full of grace, the Lord is with thee. Blessed art thou amongst women, and blessed is the fruit of thy womb, Jesus.
1: Holy Mary, Mother of God, pray for us sinners, now at the hour of our death. Amen.
2: Hail Mary, full of grace, the Lord is with thee. Blessed art thou amongst women, and blessed is the fruit of thy womb, Jesus.
1: Holy Mary, Mother of God, pray for us sinners, now at the hour of our death. Amen.
2: Hail Mary, full of grace, the Lord is with thee. Blessed art thou amongst women, and blessed is the fruit of thy womb, Jesus.
1: Holy Mary, Mother of God, pray for us sinners, now at the hour of our death. Amen.

0: Jesus.
1: The fifth glorious mystery, the coronation of Our Lady. Our Father, who art in heaven, hallowed be thy name. Thy kingdom come, thy will be done on earth as it is in heaven.
2: Give us this day our daily bread, and forgive us our trespasses, as we forgive those who trespass against us. And lead us not into temptation, but deliver us from evil. Amen.
1: Hail Mary, full of grace, the Lord is with thee. Blessed art thou amongst women, and blessed is the fruit of thy womb, Jesus.
2: Holy Mary, Mother of God, pray for us sinners, now and at the hour of our death. Amen.
1: Hail Mary, full of grace, the Lord is with thee. Blessed art thou amongst women, and blessed is the fruit of thy womb, Jesus.
2: Holy Mary, Mother of God, pray for us sinners, now and at the hour of our death. Amen.
1: Hail Mary, full of grace, the Lord is with thee. Blessed art thou amongst women, and blessed is the fruit of thy womb, Jesus.
2: Holy Mary, Mother of God, pray for us sinners, now and at the hour of our death. Amen.
1: Hail Mary, full of grace, the Lord is with thee. Blessed art thou amongst women, and blessed is the fruit of thy womb, Jesus.
2: Holy Mary, Mother of God, pray for us sinners, now and at the hour of our death. Amen.
1: Hail Mary, full of grace, the Lord is with thee. Blessed art thou amongst women, and blessed is the fruit of thy womb, Jesus.
2: Holy Mary, Mother of God, pray for us sinners, now and at the hour of our death. Amen.
1: Hail Mary, full of grace, the Lord is with thee. Blessed art thou amongst women, and blessed is the fruit of thy womb, Jesus.
2: Holy Mary, Mother of God, pray for us sinners, now and at the hour of our death. Amen.
1: Hail Mary, full of grace, the Lord is with thee. Blessed art thou amongst women, and blessed is the fruit of thy womb, Jesus.
2: Holy Mary, Mother of God, pray for us sinners, now and at the hour of our death. Amen.
1: Hail Mary, full of grace, the Lord is with thee. Blessed art thou amongst women, and blessed is the fruit of thy womb, Jesus.
2: Holy Mary, Mother of God, pray for us sinners, now and at the hour of our death. Amen.
1: Hail Mary, full of grace, the Lord is with thee. Blessed art thou amongst women, and blessed is the fruit of thy womb, Jesus.
2: Holy Mary, Mother of God, pray for us sinners, now and at the hour of our death. Amen.
1: Hail Mary, full of grace, the Lord is with thee. Blessed art thou amongst women, and blessed is the fruit of thy womb, Jesus.
2: Holy Mary, Mother of God, pray for us sinners, now and at the hour of our death. Amen.

0: of Jesus.
1: Forgive us our sins, save us from the fires of hell. Lead all souls to heaven, especially those who have seen the light of the city.
2: Now, Holy Queen,
1: Mother of Mercy, and all our lives, we just have it. To thee we cry, and we shall live. To thee we give us our last hours, when we bring into the sorrow of tears. And ever, most gracious advocate, the eyes of mercy towards us. And after this hour, it is all shall to us, as us through the life of Jesus. I recommend to the body, most sweet Virgin Mary.
2: Pray for us, O Holy Mother of God.
1: That we may pray the Lord of
2: Jesus. Let us pray, O God, His only begotten Son, by His life, death, and resurrection, has purchased for us the rewards of eternal life. Grant, we beseech you, that by meditating upon these mysteries in the most holy rosary of Blessed Virgin Mary, we may imitate what they contain and obtain what they promise through the same Christ our Lord.
3: Amen.
2: Our Lord grant us priests.
3: Our Lord grant us priests.
2: Our Lord grant us holy priests.
3: Our Lord grant us holy priests.
2: Our Lord grant us many holy priests.
3: Our Lord grant us many holy priests.
2: Our Lord grant us many holy religious vocations.
3: Our Lord grant us many holy religious vocations.
2: Saint Pius the Tenth,
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0: Voice of the Saints. In tribulation, immediately draw near to God with confidence, and you will receive strength, enlightenment, and instruction. Saint John of the Cross.
1: Our Lord Jesus Christ, He came on this earth with one purpose. He came to die. A priest is an instrument. Archbishop Lefebvre has a line that I think really gives us a little bit more information about what the priesthood is. He says that in accomplishing their apostolic works, the priests of the society will strive to be docile instruments of the Holy Ghost in order to transmit eternal life to souls. God doesn't need a certain type, a certain temperament. God doesn't need certain talents. But Father so-and-so, he's so smart. You don't need to be Father so-and-so. Father so-and-so, he can run boys' camps. He's so amazing. Maybe, and God is using his talents for his own purposes, for God's purposes. But you don't have to be that. No, God will use what talents he has given to you if he wants to use you for his priesthood. And in fact, the less you think you are something, the more docile an instrument you will be. Is it terrifying to think about saving souls, the salvation of souls depending on you over 7 years in the seminary? Absolutely. Just like it was terrifying for our Lord Jesus Christ in the Garden of Gethsemane to think about what he would suffer on the next day and as he went up Mount Calvary to the cross. But don't you think that our Lord, if he's going to take a young man and make him so much like unto himself that he gives him a special character on his soul, a priesthood, don't you think that he won't invite you on the same somewhat terrifying adventure to save souls? No greater love has a man than that a man lay down his life for his friends. Priest is an instrument. But, as the statutes also say, he's there to transmit eternal life. He is there to transmit eternal life.